0: is at 37%. 71% of voters don't believe the White House has a plan to end the Iran war. Americans also continue to support 55 to 39% providing funds for Ukraine's military against Russia. On immigration, 53% of voters say the administration has gone too far on enforcing immigration law. 23% say it hasn't gone far enough. As for those who think it's gone too far, there's a split, with 49% saying the government is targeting the wrong people and 45% saying too much force is being used.
1: Fox's Grinnell Scott. The Postmaster General says the Postal Service has stopped work on developing a computer system that was central to President Trump's effort to limit mail-in voting. David Steiner telling the Associated Press there's an injunction, so they're not doing anything as a legal battle over mail-in ballots wears on. The driver who slammed into a city bus in Los Angeles this week, killing two people, will be charged with murder. L.A. District Attorney Nathan Hochman says Bailey Lynn Rios was speeding and impaired Tuesday when her SUV hit another vehicle before striking the bus.
2: She has been charged with driving under the influence. So yes, there are drugs in her system at the time. What those drugs are and their quantity still remains to be determined.
1: Rios is being held on $4.1 million bail. A news chopper covering that crash crashed to the ground, killing both people on board and one person on the ground. 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
4: Expect lane closures on US 36 in both directions at Township Road 1083 due to a crash. Looking at the rest of the Dayton area, though, all roads and highways are running smooth. I'm Zach Bayless, WHIO Triple Team Traffic.
5: 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That means we break in immediately whenever severe weather approaches the Miami Valley. 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
6: The National Weather Service has issued a flood warning for Auglaize and Mercer counties until 10:45 tonight. Up to 3.5 inches of rain have fallen in some areas today, and more could be on the way overnight. 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
12: There's something I've learned from raising three kids is when they get to be about 15, it's really important that you have ongoing conversations with them about money. Because if you don't, they're going to learn really

0: 5 habits. And I found that, again, it's an ongoing conversation that works, where you talk to them, particularly when they get their first job, about what they're planning to do with their paycheck. How much are they going to save? Where are they going to save it? What are they planning for the money they don't save and instead spend? You got to teach them how debit cards work, how tap to pay is not just a magic money tree. The more you teach your kids upfront good money habits, the more they stick with them for a lifetime.
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3: Here we go. Coming to you live from the greatest country in the world, broadcasting from the tippy top of the world famous Fox News headquarters in New York City. Hot damn. Big Thursday episode of Fox Across America with your main man, Jimmy Failla, a man who is not about to win the midterms. According to the new polls, neither are the Democrats. Holy hell, you hear a lot of talk in the media, but turns out
4: people aren't buying it, CNN, you dumb bastard.
3: We're going to get into some new polling that actually comes courtesy of CNN, of all people. And we're also going to talk about this whole scam that has to do with AI ending the world and we're all gonna die.
5: Sell crazy someplace else. We're all stocked up here.
3: Guys, politics 101. Anytime the political narrative begins with do it our way or we're all gonna die, every single time, it's a scam.
6: He knows what he's talking about.
3: 888-788-9910. If you want to be a part of the conversation, agree, disagree, nobody cares. Be a Republican, welcome to the show. Be a Democrat, nobody cares. We'll open arms like it's a Journey song. The only thing we ever ask is that you don't be a happy Thursday. Two more days in this hellhole called New York City, and then I will be out in Reading, Pennsylvania this weekend doing some dirty jokes at the Santander Performing Arts Center, a venue that is far too classy for my act.
7: That's true. That is true.
3: That being said, if you do want tickets, handful left. They are about sold out. We'll probably get the sellout streak going. And you can get those tickets at foxacrossamerica.com. And then October is just a sprint. It's just a race to the death, basically. I'm going to be in Richmond October 3rd, Clearwater, Florida, October 10th, Colorado Springs, October 17th. And then I will be in Santa Rosa, California, up there in wine country, on October the 24th. Jimmy and Merlot, what could possibly go wrong?
8: Fat, drunk, and stupid is no way to go through life, son.
3: Well, drunk and stupid is exactly how a lot of people have been going through the midterms, because the narrative you keep hearing moment after moment after moment is when they're not telling you AI is going to kill us all, they're telling you that Democrats are about to run away with the House of Representatives.
9: Wrong.
3: Apparently not. I'm going to play you some new polling today. And this isn't even political for me. Like, Democrats win the House. They're going to try to impeach Trump. The Republicans control the Senate. Nothing's going to happen. It's going to be a logjam. So I'm not really scared of them winning the House. I mean, my real concern is that the Democrats, if they win the House, they'll turn it into a migrant shelter, like every other frickin' structure they've gotten their hands on. But here is Harry N. saying if the polls are even slightly off, then the race for the House of Representatives is a lot closer than we thought. Well, here's a newsflash. In the era of Trump, the polls are always slightly off. Guys, not even forget Trump. Go back to Francesca Wong. Francesca Wong, in the aggregate polling average, was favored by 20 points to win the Democratic primaries in Wisconsin. 20 points. She lost the frickin' primary.
10: What in the wide, wide world of sports is going on here?
3: Okay, no different than think back to the general election of 2024. Ann Seltzer out in Iowa put out a poll that showed Kamala winning Iowa by 14 points. Okay, Kamala went on to lose Iowa by 5 points.
11: So I guess we have some issues.
3: Yeah, the issues, Mickey Mouse, are that oftentimes polls are not being shared to reflect political opinion. They're there to shape political opinion. meaning they don't put out a poll as a means of telling you, well, this is what everybody thinks so far. They put out a poll and they slant it towards their preferred narrative. So they try to demoralize you into out of voting. Wow, look at the Republicans are going to get crushed in the House. Don't even turn up in these battleground states. Oh, it's not even going to be close. No sense going to the polls if you're a Republican. Bloodbath. Get ready for 2028. You think it's going to be Rubio? You think it's going to be Vance? What do you think is going on? That's what they do in the frickin' media.
2: The media is a bunch of losers.
3: A lot of people feel that way. So as you notice, the betting odds, which had the Democrats at like a 93% chance of winning the House, starting to go down. Here's Harry Enten explaining why. Clip four.
7: If the polls undershot the Republicans by greater than 3 points, well, that's all you need. That's all you need for Republicans in order for them to actually probably hold on to the U.S. House of Representatives. They would likely win 218 plus House seats. And keep in mind, this polling error absolutely has happened before. Therefore, when we talk about the race being within the margin of error, the House of Representatives, even if Democrats are favored, it is still within the margin of error that Republicans can win if we see polling misses like we have before.
3: Whoa, polling misses like we have before. Okay. And when he says like before, he means every single election.
9: Bingo.
3: Every single election, there is a polling miss when it comes to Trump of 5 points or better. Okay, and the reality is for the Democrats to win this time around, they've got to not only win, but they've got to win in districts that Trump won by 5 points or more. Listen to this, Harry Enten from August, clip three.
7: Trump won the median House seat by 5 points. My goodness gracious, that means that Democrats have to win at least one seat that Trump won by 5 points. What about in the United States Senate? It's even more difficult for Democrats. They have to win at least one seat that Donald Trump won, get this, by 13 points. Woof! That is very, very difficult indeed. So if the map looks anything like it did in 2024, well, Democrats definitely have their work cut out for them in the Senate.
3: Okay, and that is Harry Enten over at CNN. And the nice thing about that clip is if you listen closely, you can hear the CNN producers shooting themselves in the background because they're like, oh, no! Okay, the thing is, Democrats have spent this whole midterm banking on the House, but they haven't spent any time earning the House. What has the Democrat message been in the midterms? Okay, either yay, we're socialist, we want to defund the police, empty the prisons, and ban capitalism, or the other side of the aisle, which is we're not socialist, but we're a Big Ten party, so those socialists are welcome, because Trump is literally Hitler. Unfortunately, voters do not have the luxury of choosing a vote based on your own imagination. Okay, they don't have it. That's been the problem for the Democrats in the last 10 years. There hasn't been a deliverable for voters. They've run on Trump's a threat to democracy, Trump's a Hitler, Trump colluded with Russia. That doesn't pay a bill, doesn't get a kid an education, doesn't lower crime, doesn't do anything to secure the country, the border, or any of our allies overseas. So the problem for the mainstream Democrats is they then spend so much time telling you Trump was Hitler, you know, the guy Trump with the Jewish daughter, the least Hitler thing I've ever seen. I mean, if there is a Hitler handbook, apparently it has a few typos in it, because Trump has gotten a lot of awards from the Jewish business community over the years, and he's considered the greatest ally Israel has ever had. So, I mean, you know, again, as Hitlers go, he's, you know, kind of like a B-minus Hitler, I guess. I don't know. But the point is, there's been no deliverable for voters, and a lot of them abandoned the Democrat Party. Republicans are expected to make historic inroads with Jewish voters in the midterms because of just how hard a lot of the liberal media outlets have pushed back against Israel and how they've championed so many congressional candidates who happen to be raging anti-Semites. Okay, you've all seen the Abdul al-Sayed stuff, the Hassan Piker stuff. You hear Mom Donnie on the news every day. It's embarrassing. Okay, but the reality is, because there has been no deliverable to voters, the Democrats are not running away with this. They've had their allies in the media selling you this idea all summer, but they haven't actually closed the sale with voters. Here's Mark Halperin saying it on his podcast, clip two.
12: A surprising number of people, including Haima Moore, Democrat on the morning meeting, are now saying what the speaker's been saying. The House is not a sure thing, ladies and gentlemen. If you read, as I do, assiduously, the Twitter feed of James Blair, and if you read it as I do, as a combination of Harry Potter book three, the Talmud and the Rosetta Stone, you will see a man who believes he's going to keep the House There's some bravado involved. But I'm telling you, I'll say it. I'll continue to say it. This is the most difficult to decipher midterm I have ever covered.
3: That is Mark Halperin, and he's telling you the truth.
9: I admire your honesty.
3: Everybody has a narrative, okay? But nobody has a clue. Is inflation up? Yup. And Brit Hume, the man I respect more than anybody on this channel, like pound for pound, if you were to ask me whose analysis, whose eye I trust, whose political instincts I trust more than anybody on the channel, Brit Hume. Contractually, I'm supposed to say Brett Baer and Dana Perino. It's in my contract, but they're not listening to our radio. They don't care about radio. It's TV. It's a TV channel. But the point is, okay, Brit Hume is pretty upfront about the fact that inflation is killing Trump. It is. Okay, but you know what's not killing Trump right now? Donald Trump's president of the United States. Do you know what happened yesterday? We hit the lowest recorded poverty rate in the history of this country. You know what else we hit yesterday? The highest median household income in the history of this country. Well, we're moving on now. We're moving on now. So you might be out there listening to me right now, struggling. Well, I'm still telling you, you're a part of this success because it means your odds of getting back out on your feet are greater than they've ever been. As stacked as the deck might feel against you, we've never had less poor people in this country than we do right now. And we've never had a higher median income, household income than we do right now. The median income now is $84,000. That is the average in this country. Okay, I'm not saying it's millions of dollars, but the point is it's never been higher. So Trump has that going for him, compounded with the fact that for the first time in 50 years, 100% of the job creation in this country has gone to American-born citizens. Well, we're moving on now. We're moving on now. Don't stop there, okay? The Trump RX plan makes him the first president since we started billing for prescription drugs. He is the first president in the history of the United States of America to decrease the cost of your prescription drugs. Well, we're moving on now. We're moving on now. The Trump savings accounts make him the first president to give a newborn child a $1,000 grant, seed money, so they can start their journey towards financial literacy. And oh, by the way, if it's given $10 a week, $1,000 an account for your kid, give it $10 a week. When the kid's 30, he'll have $250,000. When the kid's 50, he'll be a millionaire. Well, we're moving on now. We're moving on now. So the truth is, if Trump winds up losing in the midterms and loses the House anyway, in a weird way, it's going to be because Americans are doing too well. I say too well because the Democrats are running on pretend stuff. And if enough people can afford to vote for pretend stuff, it's because they're either A, doing really, really well, or they're B, weapons grade stupid. I don't discount some of that. I mean, there are gay people cheering for Palestine, a country that lights gay people on fire. Okay, I mean, that's a reality.
13: They're crazy.
3: They're stupid. That's what it is. They're historically illiterate. But the point is, as you look at this midterm, yeah, you have a narrative. They're going to lose the House. They're going to lose the House. Oh, my God, they're going to lose the House. Why are they going to lose the House? Because you keep getting told they're going to lose the House. But do people really buy what the Democrats are selling? I know they don't buy socialism. If you look at it in the polls statewide, it's getting killed. If you look at it in a place like Florida, 33% of the population fled socialism. Do you think they're about to vote for more socialism? No. And that's the point. Okay, yes, the Democrats seemingly have what looks like a polling advantage in the House. No, nobody in their right minds has ever believed the polls in the age of Trump.
14: What can I tell you, kid? You're right. When you're right, you're right. You're right.
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0: We'll have a chance of morning showers on Friday. Afternoon looks dry, high 76. I'm Chief Meteorologist Austin Chaney for WHIO.
3: There it is, Fox Across America with Jimmy Failla. Got a lot going on the show today. The correct phrase was got a lot going on the show today. But I am a community college graduate who spent most of his life driving a taxi. If you came here for proper grammar, I'm not the bad guy, okay? But let's get that out of the way right now because there's so much more to get to as it pertains to the midterms. Here is reality for the Republicans. Okay, the polls are always off in the age of Trump. The Democrats are selling a lot of pretend stuff. Trump has a lot of real deliverables, okay? Do they cover any of the deliverables anywhere in the media? No, that's part of the problem. Like I said, Trump accounts huge. Shutting the border, huge. Highest recorded median household income, huge. Lowest recorded poverty level, huge. All the American job creation going to natural born American citizens, huge. Least amount of government employees since JFK was in office, huge. But what do we cover on the TV all day? Inflation and the price of gas. That's all we cover. So for a lot of people, it looks like the Iranian war has become an anchor around Trump's chances to win the House of Representatives.
1: Wrong.
3: The odds say he's going to get killed. They do. But the odds are based on the polls, and the polls are historically inaccurate. But here is Britt Hume, and I'm just telling you because I care. Britt Hume has been on this network since it started. He was doing special report before Bret Baier. Okay, and I'm clearly not special report. My show is more like special ed. But I have respect and I have pretty good horse sense when it comes to figuring out who to listen to. Britt Hume is spot on here. Clip 6.
4: You look at what people are saying about what is a major problem for their family. 62% said grocery prices, 61% said gasoline prices. Those are both things that are up. The president was elected in the hope, I believe, that people, that inflation could be brought under control, and to some extent on many products it has. But when it comes to gasoline, a reflection of the Iran war, and groceries, which have continued to go up, the problem is worse. And it's certainly plaguing the president and driving down his approval rating. And of course, as we all know from years of experience doing this, when a president's approval rating is down, particularly in a midterm election, it is very hard on his party.
3: Yep, straight up. Okay, so they think Trump could be a drag down ballot in some of those battleground states because his approval rating, again, is around the mid-30s if you believe the polls. Now, that being said, if you don't believe the polls and they're off 5 points as they traditionally are at the age of Trump, they're still only at 40%. So it's not like he's historically popular. They're forecasting 5.1% GDP growth in the next quarter. Okay, do you understand that is the highest recorded number of GDP growth since like World War II? So there are a lot of massive deliverables from the Trump man, but you're never going to get credit for them as the Trump man because the entirety of the media is just getting on TV every night after they get hair and makeup and throw up in the bathroom because they all have eating disorders. Is they want you to believe Donald Trump is destroying this country. He's an existential threat. We have no chance to get ahead. He's going to get us all killed from AI. That's what we're up to now. And the reality is, yes, Trump has phenomenal deliverables, but he can't get out there and say it's a messaging problem because then you just sound like the Democrats in the run-up to the 2024 election. 2024 election, 70% of the people in America thought our economy was headed in the wrong direction. And Kamala Harris got on TV and said Bidenomics was working.
5: And we are very proud of Bidenomics. And as today's jobs numbers make clear, Bidenomics is working. Bidenomics. And Bidenomics is working. Trump's economic plans going forward would raise inflation and send us into a recession by 2025.
3: So that was Kamala Harris saying we'd be in a recession by 2025.
6: Kamala is so stupid.
3: It's 2026. The stock market's at an all-time high. Median household income is at an all-time high. Poverty at an all-time low. And that's Kamala Harris predicting a recession as of a year and a half ago.
8: She's not real smart.
3: None of them are. And that's why it's really hard to gauge what comes next. Okay, odds have the Democrats winning, but have they done anything to deserve that victory? No. So look out, world.
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2: Fox News, I'm Tom Graham. President Trump calling for Americans to be patient about high gas prices and the end of the war with Iran. He says it's a small price to pay to prevent that nation from getting a nuclear weapon. But new Fox News poll shows many Americans not happy.
7: Grocery prices are a major problem for 62% of registered voters, and gas prices are a major problem for 61% of registered voters. That is up 13% from the 2024 election cycle.
2: Fox's Peter Doocy there. For the first time, U.S. defense officials have publicly confirmed that American forces have deployed operational weapons in orbit. The announcement coming from the Air Force Secretary Troy Meek early this week.
8: U.S. officials did not provide specifics on the weapons and did not say for how long they have been deployed. The Air Force Secretary oversees U.S. Space Force, which was created in 2019.
2: Fox's Jennifer Griffin. 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
11: The left lane is blocked on I-75 South beyond Dryden Road due to repairs and maintenance. Looking at the rest of the day, and all roads and highways are running smooth. I'm Zach Bayless, WHIO Triple Team Traffic.
1: 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That means we break in immediately whenever severe weather approaches the Miami Valley. 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
12: The National Weather Service has issued a flood warning for Auglaize and Mercer counties until 10:45 tonight. Up to 3.5 inches of rain have fallen in some areas today, and more could be on the way overnight. 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

0: Giano Caldwell joining us on the show today on Fox Across America. He is, of course, a Fox News political analyst and our senior ambassador to tequila. Bit of a wild child. Chanley Painter is going to be here as well, a former Miss Arkansas.
1: Hubba, hubba.
0: We love Chanley. She's actually on Fox News Saturday night this weekend. Hot damn, Chanley's on the show this weekend. Do you want to hear the lineup this weekend? I'm not kidding. The lineup this weekend, Chanley Painter, Martha McCallum, Pierce Morgan, and Tom Shalhoub. That is a pretty solid lineup. That is a, I mean.
2: You are correct, sir.
0: No, it is. That's a great lineup. Pierce Morgan, Martha McCallum, Tom Shalhoub, Chanley Painter. And I'll be riding, you know, I'll be hosting the bad boy. And it's going to be a great one. So Fox News Saturday night, 10 p.m. on your TV channel. You better watch. I need the ratings. But right now, it's not about this comedian. It is about other people in the news doing comedy for a living. They're not called comics. They're called Democrats. But they'll make you laugh if you listen long enough. We're also going to get into the Republicans for a minute. Because Trump was asked yesterday about his cut and run on the actual Kennedy Center. Yesterday, we had Paul Gleiser on from the great state of Texas. He was talking about Trump's petty fight with the Kennedy Center and how Trump says if they don't name it after him, he's not giving them the money for repairs. I mean, come on, man. It looks petty. It was named after somebody else to just force your name onto it because you raised the money. A lot of people have donated to the Kennedy Center over the years. Do you know what they haven't asked to do? Change the name of the Kennedy Center. So you got to call it out.
3: You got some big testicles to pull this off, bro.
0: I'm just telling you, I'm doing a real show, man. I'm not getting on the air and human shielding for a politician or a political party, okay? Because if you're doing this game the right way, your party can't be the Republicans. It can't be the Democrats. It has to be America. We're broadcasters. We reach the most people. And the God's honest truth is the country's not going to improve until voters realize that their enemy is not other voters. It's the government. That's the whole point of our constitutional republic. It's so citizens have control of their government. Do citizens control the government right now?
4: Not even close.
0: No, dude, they're laughing at us day in and day out. Are they doing good things? Yeah. I like a lot of what the Trump administration's doing. You know, the Iranian war, it's a disaster for us right now economically because it's driving up inflation and it's driving up fuel prices and it could really hurt Trump in the midterms. And I know you tell us, well, Iran can't have a nuclear weapon. That's great. We could probably leave now and ensure that they can never have a nuclear weapon. I mean, when we bombed their site in Fordow, Operation Midnight Hammer, June 6th of last year, we were told their nuclear facilities were completely obliterated. Okay, when this latest conflict started in February, we were told their nuclear facilities, which had previously been obliterated, were now just inoperable. Okay, we were told they have no Navy, they have no air defense, yet we're still staying the course in this war. Trump tells us day in and day out they want to make a deal. But the fact is, this war is very unpopular back home because Trump's messaging has been very erratic, and we were told their program was wiped out in June. So understand, I'm not being anti-Trump, I'm not being a rhino, I'm just looking at the scoreboard. Yes, we were told they had no more program in June. Yes, we were told the Ayatollah was dead, which he is, in February, and that they had no air defense system and that their nuclear program, what was left of it, was completely inoperable. So why we're still staying the course is interesting because they're fighting a theocratic war. Okay, they do not recognize Israel's right to exist. That is Iran. They don't care if we kill them. That is Iran. Like when we impose sanctions like we're doing now, we've crushed their economy, we've devalued their currency, they have a fuel shortage. Yeah, that hurts every single American citizen. You know who it doesn't hurt? The people in charge of Iran.
5: I think he's got a point.
0: Okay, when you sanction dictators, they don't go, all right, kids, it's nothing but ramen noodles for the rest of the month because we got to tighten our belts. No, when you sanction dictators, they starve their people. Look at Russia. Do you think Vladimir Putin, okay, ever does a dry January, no Stoli vodka because the sanctions made it too expensive? No, his people do. Okay, if you look at something like North Korea, Kim Jong-un looks like he's in his third trimester. You know what the rest of his country is doing? Starving. So sanctions don't affect the bad guys. They affect their citizens. And you can tell me that the military objective here is to starve their citizens enough that they overthrow the government, but they don't have the weapons to do it, number one. Number two, their government killed 35,000 protesters the last time around, so they're not about to overthrow their government. So the fact remains, if we were going to get out of Iran, that would be very popular. Trump says it's going to end after the midterms, that Iran is holding out for a more favorable deal, so we just refuse to make one before the midterms. That I understand, okay? That could be your objective. But the fact remains you are going to pay a price for it if the Democrats win back the House, because that renders Trump's entire domestic agenda completely inoperable, DOA, for the rest of his term. So there's a lot to discuss. But one of the reasons so many of the Democrats have pivoted to the AI is going to kill us all thing is because they realize socialism is a losing argument. You can't get up there and say ban capitalism in the same week that capitalism just brought the poverty rate to the lowest recorded number in the history of this country. You can't say ban capitalism if the median household income is at its highest recorded point in the history of this country. You can't say ban capitalism. But you know what you can say? AI is gonna kill us all.
1: Democrats are so full of crap.
0: Let me give you the latest round. Okay, here is Bernie Sanders. I promise you, I don't get to write my TV show till the weekend. You know, I write my own TV show, Fox News Saturday Night. If you watch it, if you see the little monologue at the beginning, it's 20 minutes long. I write the whole thing. Every joke you hear, I write. That's why it kind of sounds like me. If you listen to me on the radio, all the cadence is the same. If you gave me writers, it would just make my job harder because I'd have to edit their work to make it sound like me anyway. So I am a bit of a unicorn when it comes to TV hosts. There's nobody out there who hosts a late night show who writes their own material. Not a single person. That being said, as the week goes on and I'm doing this show, I play you clips and go, oh, I'm going to use that. Like, I know there's something about it I'm going to use. This Bernie Sanders clip I'm going to play you is not that funny. But when you see it on Saturday night, it will be funny because he's standing so close to the camera, his nostrils are fogging the lens. And he's giving Trump a lecture about technology as he doesn't know that you need to stand back from a cell phone when it's filming you or you look like you're about to eat the freaking thing. Here it is, clip 18.
4: It is really embarrassing how little the President of the United States understands about the danger of this technology. And, you know, maybe Democrats are speaking about it now. Well, it's better late than ever. I would tell you, I've been speaking about it for a very long time.
0: No, he hasn't.
5: He is so full of shit, this guy.
0: Okay, Bernie Sanders has been telling us climate change was going to kill us for a very long time. Here he is in 2020. Fall of 2020. Okay, saying 6 years from now, climate change will have crushed most of this country, including Nevada, Vermont, or Massachusetts, the entire world in 6 years, if we do not engage in his climate change policies. Okay, 6 years ago, Bernie Sanders said this. Here we are 6 years later, he's not mentioning climate change anymore. He's moved on to the new thing, which is what? AI. I'm going to play this Bernie clip, but then I'm going to teach you how the magician does this trick, because it's a good trick. It's a great trick in politics. Here's Bernie. This is 2020 saying we're all going to die in 6 years. Hey, just spoiler alert, we made it. We're still here. Clip 20.
4: The scientists are telling us that if we don't act incredibly boldly within the next 6-7 years, there will be irreparable damage done, not just to Nevada, not just to Vermont or Massachusetts, but to the entire world. Joe said it right. This is an existential threat. You know what that means, Chuck? That means we're fighting for the future of this planet.
0: I mean, come on, I'll say it again.
5: He is so full of shit, this guy.
0: I mean, sir, we're fighting for the existential future of this planet. That was him on climate change. Now, the man who said we were fighting for the existential future of the planet, okay, has moved on from climate change. He's flying around on a private jet.
1: What a fraud.
0: But don't worry. He's got a new grift. AI is going to kill us all. Are you ready for this one? Clip 19.
4: And now let me say a word to the CEOs of the major AI companies who have told us recently that they are concerned about the dangers inherent in the technology that they are developing. I say to them that if you believe in democracy, if you believe that the people have a right to determine their future, stop pouring hundreds of millions of dollars into super PACs, which are trying to defeat members of Congress and candidates who are fighting for serious guardrails on AI. Stop the hypocrisy.
0: And there it is. Did you hear him? With a political message. Every single time. Every single time. We're going to die. Stop donating to Republicans. Why? Because that helps him politically. we're going to die, vote for climate change policies. Why? Because that helps him politically. But the only data we have on climate change is Bernie, John Kerry, Al Gore, AOC, every single person pushing climate change. Reduce your carbon footprint. Every single one of them is flying on a private jet. And the only data they have to support climate change is the data in their bank account that they keep getting paid.
6: Please give us money.
0: That has always been the message on climate change. And that's why they gave up on it. They're done with it. Climate change is the number 14 issue for Democrat registered likely voters in the midterms. It is number 14, meaning the Democrat Party doesn't mention climate change. They said we had 6 years to live, and now with a straight face, they're pretending it never happened.
7: That's just how white folks will do you.
0: Okay, and for that reason, people have caught up to the grift of we're all going to die, doomerism. Okay, it's emotional blackmail because it's supposed to guilt you and scare you into letting them get their way. And they did this very successfully over in Europe with climate change. And do you know what they're doing now? They're building coal plants. Why are they building coal plants, Jimmy? Because the climate policies can't keep the frickin' economy running.
8: We cannot run the greatest economy by putting fairy dust and unicorn urine in our cars.
0: So you understand, Bernie and the Democrats come riding into town on we're all going to die from AI. Why? Because they have to. There's no closing message in the midterms. They've spent half of the midterms denying that they're socialists. And the socialists have spent half of the midterms denying that they're friends with Hassan Piker, despite the fact that they've been campaigning with Hassan Piker for this entire freaking midterm. He gave an interview to Axios yesterday and said America is worse than Al-Qaeda. I mean, come on, man. What a loser. Here it is, clip 7.
9: Said that America is the top dog in terrorism.
10: Yes.
9: Do you think America then is worse than Al-Qaeda?
10: Pound for pound, as far as the number of deaths, yes, we have caused tremendous terror all around the world. I think that that is not only terror that we are waging on regular civilians in nations in the periphery, but it's also having consequences on ourselves. It's having dramatic consequences on the home front.
11: You ought to be ashamed of yourself.
0: America is worse than Al-Qaeda.
12: That is a fact check false.
0: I mean, come on, man. Folks, I can't tell you to beat your kids. It's illegal. I'd never advocate violence. But you got to spank them once or twice. And I know that because of listening to Hassan Piker speak. He is proof that we live in the death of shame. Okay? His parents are loaded. He has a $3 million mansion in Brentwood. Do you know who lived in Brentwood? Like O.J. Simpson lived in Brentwood. Okay, some of the most prosperous people who've ever lived in Hollywood history live in Brentwood. It's probably pound for pound the nicest, leafiest suburb in America now that they burnt down the Palisades. It's that nice, man. Okay, he lives in a $3 million house that mommy and daddy got rich enough under capitalism to buy him. Yet he gets on his podcast every day and tells you socialism is the devil. Okay, America, a country that treated migrant parents to all of the privileges and all of the upward mobility that you yourself have your hands on as a U.S. citizen, America gets bashed the most by the people in the Democratic Party whose ancestors and relatives, not ancestors, your ancestors, my ancestors came from other countries, but whose relatives came from other countries. Okay, immediate living relatives. Okay, the people who've benefited the most from America. Okay, bash it the most. Look at Mom Donnie. Mom Donnie's parents migrated. He got here 9 years ago. He was not in this country 9 years ago. He is the mayor of the biggest city in the country. Okay, that is not an indictment on America. That is proof that we are the most tolerant and inclusive society there is. It's an indictment on their voters that they've supported this socialist garbage, but it's because we have a lot of economically illiterate people. We have a lot of historically illiterate people. You know what else we have a lot of? And this is where the Democrats are getting their fuel from. They're losing black voters at a historic rate right now. They're losing Latino voters at a historic rate right now. And yes, the Democrats are about to lose big numbers of Jewish voters in the midterms because they've let all these anti-Semites get on the ballot. Okay, but what's firing the Democrats on all cylinders is woke white people. Woke white people who want to believe that they are the allies of the minority community and they know what's better for them. So woke white people that go to Columbia University by me here in New York think people in Florida need to vote for Angie Dixon, the socialist. Never mind that 33% of them fled communist Cuba and they don't ever want to go near socialism again, so much so that they were willing to row through shark-infested waters on a piece of fence. Imagine getting to dry land in America and hearing there's a socialist on the ballot. Democrats became the first people to make a guy on a fence make a U-turn. I don't know. I think I'll paddle back. At least I know people. You know, and that's the reality of right now. Okay, there are so many Democrats trying to sell you this AI doomerism, because what they represent is economic doomerism. And they're trying to close it out in the midterms, but there's such a case history of them lying right to your face. Trump colluded with Russia, lied right to your face. Trump condemned dead veterans, suckers and losers. Yeah, they had to retract that because they lied right to your face. Trump tried to get dirt and withhold foreign aid from Ukraine. Retracted, lied to your face. Okay. Classified documents in Florida. The vaccine blocks transmission. Okay. Lied right to your face. Okay. And here we are with AI is going to kill us all. It's all garbage. That's the point. And the problem is, yes, there are enough woke white people that will support it. But people who aren't, you know, the beneficiaries of rich parents, people who don't go to Columbia University, don't have the luxury of pulling the lever based on pretend woke grievances.
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2: We'll have a chance of morning showers on Friday. Afternoon looks dry, high 76. I'm Chief Meteorologist Austin Chaney for WHIO.
0: Reading, Pennsylvania this weekend. If you want to see the champ live. And then it's just a bender the rest of this fall semester. We're going down to Richmond, Virginia, October 3rd. Clearwater, Florida, October 10th. Colorado Springs, Colorado on October 17th. Then we'll be in Santa Rosa, California, October 24th. November is bananas, okay? We're freaking we're everywhere, okay? Grand Junction, Colorado. We're going to be in Indianapolis. We're going to be in Oklahoma City. And then we close it out in Concord, New Hampshire. That is a big damn deal. So if you want tickets to see me live, head over to foxacrossamerica.com. You want some real comedy, though, in the next hour? Gianno Caldwell, man, is probably, you know, I have as much fun with Gianno as anybody I know in media. He's fantastic. And he is stopping by. He wants to talk about the midterms and specifically the black vote. You know, Gianno, we joke that he's a political analyst, but if you know, you follow him on Instagram, he's based down in Miami and he is hanging out in Miami. Like, I don't mean he's hanging out where I'd hang out at a sports bar eating chicken wings. Like, he's hanging out with supermodels, popping bottles with models down in South Beach. He's a big player on the club scene. And on that scene are a lot of, you know, black rappers and impresarios and moguls and stuff like that who have real, raw, and rugged conversations about politics. And you do not want to miss what they are saying about the Democratic Party right now. It's pretty crazy.
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6: Possible sit down. I'm Lisa Lucera, Fox News. With no movement to end the Iran conflict, President Trump reportedly is set to meet with Arab leaders next week.
8: According to a new interview that President Trump gave Axios, there's a plan for him to meet with some Gulf leaders in New York on the side.

0: into strikes in Iran. White House spokeswoman Anna Kelly wrote the UN Human Rights Council has accomplished nothing for human rights while spouting unserious nonsense for decades. President Trump talks up new policies while hosting hunters, fishermen, and other outdoor leaders at the White House.
1: President Trump highlighting two executive orders he signed reversing former President Biden-era restrictions on U.S. land that aim to expand hunting and fishing opportunities.
2: This builds on our actions in August that opened up another 92 million acres of federal land across 32 states.
1: The president hosting Interior Secretary Doug Burgum and more than 100 outdoorsmen at a Rose Garden dinner.
2: The second order I signed today eliminates absurd federal regulations on our saltwater anglers, boaters, charter captains, and coastal communities.
1: The president went on to say he's delivered historic levels of funding for wildlife and sports fishing restoration grants.
0: Fox's Kristen Goodwin, at least 48 people have died, about 100 others being treated in southern Nigeria after drinking a locally brewed alcoholic beverage suspected of containing methanol. 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
4: The left lane is blocked on I-75 South beyond Dryden Road due to repairs and maintenance. Looking at the rest of the day, and all roads and highways are running smooth. I'm Zach Bayless, WHIO Triple Team Traffic.
5: 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That means we break in immediately whenever severe weather approaches the Miami Valley. 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
6: The National Weather Service has issued a flood warning for Auglaize and Mercer counties until 10:45 tonight. Up to 3.5 inches of rain have fallen in some areas today, and more could be on the way overnight. Stay tuned for the latest updates right here on 1290 and 95.7 WHIO.
7: 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It's called Miami Valley's Morning News, and it's all news. All weather and all traffic all morning long. 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Would you give the show a shot? 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
2: Back in action, fired up for a big hour of Fox Across America with your radio buddy, Jimmy Failla. We're going to be joined by Giano Caldwell, Fox News political analyst, and he is, of course, our senior ambassador to tequila down there in Miami. You think I'm kidding? Giano is a major player on the Miami nightlife scene where he is based in South Beach, and he has an insane amount of insight into what they're doing in the black community. He actually wrote a best-selling book called Taken for Granted, How the Democrat Party Failed Black America.
3: Do you have a problem figuring out whether you're for me or Trump and you ain't black?
2: 888-788-9910, the phone number. Whether Joe Biden just took away your black card or not, you are all welcome. All races, persuasions, backgrounds, sexual orientations. I'm a conservative. I'm not doing a conservative talk show. I am doing an American talk show.
4: I don't care where you come from. I don't care what color you are. I don't care how smart you are. I don't care how dumb you are.
2: So there you go. You're all welcome. Be a Republican. Be a Democrat. Just do not, under any circumstances, be a bang. There you go. If you listen to the show every day, you might notice I say that at the top of every hour. You want to know why I still say it at every hour? Because you listen every day. You know the rule by now. So you hear me giving you the freaking rule at the top of every hour.
5: You're, shut up! Will you shut up?
2: But you know what? Levi May down at KRMG in Tulsa. Okay, Levi May was like, no, I actually like when you say it at the top of every hour. So new listeners get that you're bargaining with them on good terms. And the truth is, we always have new listeners because this is the fastest growing radio show in the world. 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
6: Don't call him a fat pig.
2: Stop it. It's okay. I like food, though. I do.
6: Sir, please do not call him a fat pig.
2: All right, that's enough out of the control room. But yeah, you're listening for the first time right now on Freedom AM 1490. Out in Big Spring, Texas, West Texas, my people, Odessa, Midland, good living out there. Okay. So if you're listening on 1490 or 103.9 FM, you are a new listener. You've probably heard me, you know, beat this rule into your head, because the truth is, if you're a good talk radio host, you don't want to talk to people for 3 hours a day that agree with you. You want to talk to everybody and just have real conversations. Because that's what America was built on. It was not built on one size fits all. We all see it one way. It was built on, you know, tactful disagreement. The reason the founding fathers drew up the Constitution with the limits on power that they did was to make sure one part of the country's ideology was enforced on the rest of us. That's why the Electoral College exists. It's because they don't want the rest of the country to be ruled by California values. California, which Gavin Newsom has turned into the world's largest outdoor toilet. The geography, the topography, phenomenal. But under Gavin Newsom, homelessness has doubled and it has become the least affordable state in America.
4: You gotta do better than that.
2: Now, I bring that up because there's a host of California news today. Massive fraud busts is what we're going to get into. Somali fake daycares in California, the hospice fraud, a lot of arrests made yesterday. Okay, but the reason this stuff exists is because the Democrats do something in California called the homeless industrial complex. What does that mean, Jimmy? What's going on? I love California. It's my favorite state. You know, aesthetically, I love California. I go there at least once a year for stand-up and take Jenny and Lincoln with me. California is a gorgeous state. Okay, the people that are actually running that gorgeous state,
4: they don't know what the they're doing. You understand that?
2: California is the epitome of what's wrong with one-party rule. When you have one party that has a monopoly at the top of the government, at the state legislature level, okay, all the way down into the counties, California has no checks on power. So every stupid liberal ideology that exists gets green lit. And there is no oversight into all the wasteful spending. Think about the train to nowhere. Okay, China and California started building their speed, their high-speed rails in the same year. Okay, China's almost, 2,000 miles into theirs. California hasn't built a mile yet. Okay, but they've spent an average of $28 million a mile because we've spent a few hundred billion dollars on what this track is supposed to be. Unfortunately, they haven't built a mile yet. Think about the insanity of that. But California has, because of their liberal, legislature, they have a rubber stamp for any stupid entitlement program that comes along. Like, here is Gavin Newsom bragging that he gave health care to illegal immigrants. Listen to this, clip 9.
0: What they will say on Fox News is, why is Gavin Newsom out here in South Carolina? His state is in shambles, and he's not serving the people of South Carolina.
7: Well, I mean,
0: serving the people of California, excuse me.
7: Yeah, I think they deserve more than a $7.25 minimum wage here. I think they deserve more than a governor who refuses to expand Medicaid. We not only expanded Medicaid, but we're the only state in America providing universal health care regardless of pre-existing condition, ability to pay, and your immigration status. I know how offensive that is to people, and I get how controversial that is. We delivered that.
2: So that's Gavin Newsom. I know how that controversial is, but we gave free health care to illegals. We delivered that.
8: That's stupid. Use your common sense.
2: Okay, really think about that. He thinks he did a good thing by putting illegal immigrants ahead of American citizens.
9: Not even close.
2: Because that's psychotic. You would have got disqualified from running for office for that as recently as Barack Obama. Here is Barack Obama running for president, saying illegal immigrants shouldn't be allowed to work in our country and make a living, let alone have a free living given to them. That's where we are. That's how far the Democrats have drifted to the left. Clip 33.
10: Illegal immigration is bad for illegal immigrants and bad for the workers they compete against. Replacing the flood of illegals with a regulated stream of legal immigrants who enter the United States after background checks and who are provided labor rights would enhance our security, raise wages, and improve working conditions for all Americans.
2: Ooh.
10: I fully appreciate, though, that we can't create a new guest worker program without making it as close to impossible as we can for illegal workers to find employment.
2: Okay, so imagine
10: we don't need new guest workers plus future undocumented immigrants. We need guest workers instead of undocumented immigrants.
2: So imagine Barack Obama saying illegal immigrants shouldn't even be allowed to work here. And now you got Gavin Newsom running for president on work here. They don't even have to work. I'm just going to give them free stuff in California. That's what he's doing, man.
11: That is so embarrassing.
2: But that's how far to the left the Democrats have drifted. And the reason our compassion gets abused and taken advantage of is because these Democrats are the beneficiaries of those abuses. Every one of these entitlement programs they green light gets scammed. But a lot of the money that gets scammed gets donated to their own political campaigns through third parties. Okay, and that's why all these arrests are happening right now. And understand, if you're following Todd Blanche, if you're following J.D. Vance, they're going to be arresting people in Republican states too. Okay, they have in some instances. And the reason why is because every single time the government decides to give something away for free, every single time that happens, there are going to be people who abuse and take advantage of our generosity. And that's where the fraud occurs. That's the reason the government is not supposed to solve every single issue facing you.
12: Government is not the solution to our problem. Government is the problem.
2: Okay, but here is our attorney general addressing the latest round of fraud arrests. Okay, this is crazy stuff, but I'm going to play it for you because I just think it's all so bananas. Here it is, clip 32.
13: Just today, our great U.S. attorney in the Southern District of California, Adam Gordon, just held a press conference and announced just about an hour ago that there were 12 daycare fraudsters who were arrested this morning for funneling more than $10 million intended to help low-income families pay for childcare to what were really just completely bogus daycare facilities. Now, all 12 of these individuals were naturalized citizens from Syria, Afghanistan, Sudan, Iraq, and Somalia.
2: So that is Todd Blanche saying, Sudan, Iraq, Iran, getting money. Why they get money? Because there is this homeless industrial complex out in California, just the way there's a migrant industrial complex. Every single time you let people into the country illegally and say, we've got to get them Medicare, we've got to get them housing, we've got to pay for their groceries. Okay, number one, you're giving every American taxpayer the finger. But number two, you're creating a situation that is ripe with massive fraud.
9: Thanks, big government weenuses.
2: I say thanks because guess who's paying for all this garbage fraud? You are. Gavin Newsom, okay, presides over a state where homelessness has doubled. It is now the least affordable state in America. Here was Gavin Newsom running for governor, saying if you don't fix homelessness and affordability, you're a failure. Well, guess what that makes him? A failure. Clip 8.
14: Affordability is number one. Issue of housing costs everywhere I go. That's the universal issue. Number two, people are just fed up with the homeless crisis in the state. No other state in the country as many people out in the streets and sidewalks as the state of California. I think if the next governor doesn't address the issue of affordability on housing, that governor will have failed. If we don't address the homeless issue in a meaningful way, we'll have failed also on a moral framework.
2: So that's Gavin Newsom saying if the next governor of California doesn't address homelessness and affordability, he will have failed. Well, that next governor was him. And homelessness has doubled, and it's now the least affordable state in America.
15: Get him out of here. Get him out.
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26: We'll have a chance of morning showers on Friday. Afternoon looks dry, high 76. I'm Chief Meteorologist Austin Chaney for WHIO.

0: you who's in a pickle. It's the host of Fox Across America, because I'm bringing on, for the second time this week, a superstar new member of my staff who is actually crushing it in her first week on the job. But she is joined by the man who begged me not to hire her. Say hello, I kid. Janesh is here and Max is back. Hello to the both of you.
1: Jimmy.
0: Game day on Thursday. Everybody listening around the country knows that every Thursday, the lovely ladies of Fox News Saturday Night, Jen, Leo, and Annie join me on the show to kind of tell me who's going to be on and what's happening. Okay. Right. But you two, who were both already on this week, you came on your first day, did you not?
2: Monday,
0: and did well. And you were like, it's going to suck.
2: I blacked out. I don't remember.
0: You're so dramatic.
2: All I remember was, we're all going to die.
0: Yeah, she was rooting for the AI. But Max, you've met women like Janesh who always tell you it's going to go bad and it goes good. Like, they just need that internal drama. Is that what it is?
2: Yeah, we like to say the opposite thing. So then, like,
0: it puts a little pressure on you to work hard. I do that a little bit as a comic. But Max, have you ever dated those girls who on their birthday are dramatic?
1: No. Dated Filipino, though.
2: You dated a Filipino before?
1: Yeah, sure did.
2: My God.
0: Oh, you should see this fella.
2: So you were... I'm kidding.
0: His name is Manny Pacquiao.
2: As you say, the movie Obsession's after us.
0: Oh,
2: I'm just kidding. I love it.
0: We got to see it. I got to know. I got to know everything. But I know those people, those people that are just like, oh, my God. Like, I had a girlfriend who was... Yeah. Her birthday was like a tragedy. Like, oh, my God.
2: I'm so old.
0: I'm so ancient. Yeah. I was like, relax, you're 11. You don't have homework. Like, what are we doing?
1: That's how I'm feeling right now at 33. I'm feeling old and exhausted.
0: Do you feel
1: exhausted.
0: Old at 33?
1: Yeah. I'm like pushing 40 in my head.
0: Does that make you root for the AI? Where are you on the AI, Max? We're not going to die.
1: No, I don't think we're going to die. It's only helped me in my life just... day to day, just, you know, typing in whatever I need to type in and getting an answer immediately. Or coming up with funny pictures. I mean, I just do it for the silly, immature things.
0: But my question to both of you is, you've both been here at Fox for a while. You were working on Will Cain before our show. You were working on Jesse Waters.
1: Yep.
0: And you were with, in radio, you were with Lord Radio, Guy Benson, in the next studio for a while. Guy Benson
1: GB,
0: on the show. Shout out to GB. And the point is, you've seen this before. Like, we've seen the we're all going to die thing.
2: Yeah.
0: How many climate change sots, videos have you cut for television in your career about someone saying we're all going to die? And then Fox being like, but here he is on a private jet. Or here he is. You know what I mean?
2: Right.
0: So I think for us, we finally have an advantage as people who work in media because we can stay calm in the face of one of these.
2: Yeah.
0: But I do know people who don't work in media who think we're going to die now.
2: Well, we look ahead of things, right? We see, like, there is a lot of changes.
0: Mm-hmm.
2: We, you know, get briefed on a lot of the, you know, the AI stuff. So,
0: it doesn't really freak us out because we're ahead of the curve.
2: Mm-hmm. Yeah.
0: You know,
1: but I think it's kind of like the boomers.
0: Yeah.
1: They kind of are a little more scared because I don't think they understand it as much. Not that I understand AI. Yeah. I'm not a tech guru by any means.
2: Right.
1: But I see everything that's going on, especially with social media. You kind of see.
2: Well, they're just so far behind. They're like, I don't think I can keep up with one more technology
0: thing. Because of freaking Bernie Sanders, 10 million people are emailing each other in the subject of the email line. Seven-page paragraphs.
2: Oh, my God.
0: We're all going to die.
1: And they're all typing it with one finger each. Like,
0: saw this on Facebook.
2: Oh, my God,
0: buy a bunker.
2: No, and that is the demographic, too, or whatever. The audience that are showing their kids, like, is this AI? And it's like a sloth grabbing a kitty from the river. And, like, doing, I can't tell.
1: That wasn't real? I thought that was real.
0: Yeah. Do you know that famous meme? It's a fighter jet in Iran, and the guy behind it is on a Star Wars land speeder shooting at it with lasers.
2: No.
0: And it's like some grandparent is sending this to their grandkids right now. Stay home tonight.
2: Yes.
0: But you want to laugh? It's like, the reason I don't even mind making fun of old people who are behind on technology is because compared to people my son's age, we're those old people.
2: Yeah, we're... Mm-hmm.
0: Do you know whatever app we're going to run a promo for on our TV show this weekend? Okay, let's say it's like, follow us on Facebook, follow us on Twitter, follow us on whatever. Lincoln's not using that app. They're on like Yik Yak now. Did you know what Yik Yak is?
1: College-y, I feel like.
2: Yik-Yak?
1: You have to be in college in order to use that one.
0: But they're on, I've never even heard of Yik Yak.
2: I don't even know. I feel like a boomer. See, this is what I feel like a boomer.
0: That's what I mean. It's all degrees of separation from where we're all old.
2: Yeah.
0: Okay. If Max, you're 33, come compared to a 17-year-old, you're 95. Yeah. You are the person we're making fun of who doesn't know about memes and technology in your own way. That's what's so crazy about right now. But when it comes to the AI, this is where, you know, China is very successful because they want America to slow down because obviously we're beating them right now. But they want to close the gap. They just want to give themselves time to catch up. So that who they go after is actually the little kids, because the little kids who are on TikTok and stuff like that see all of this stuff in their feed about we're all going to die. And if you're Lincoln's age and you haven't worked at Fox News for 7 years listening to climate change is going to kill us, it's going to kill us, net neutrality is going to kill us, you go like, oh my God, we're going to die.
2: Well, yeah, I mean, the data centers, and they were saying like, we're going to have brown water if we have these data centers because they cool them. We're not going to have any water, so we're going to die.
0: They're like, we're going to have brown water. Flint, Michigan's like, that sounds amazing. Yeah.
2: Better than this black water we have.
0: Yeah, this is better. Wow, it's lighting up, you guys. I love it. But I think our line of defense against Chinese influence campaigns, Max, is alcohol, because kids Lincoln's age also aren't consuming a lot of hard news. They're drinking.
2: Yeah.
0: Like, he's up at college right now. He's not. They're not on Yik Yak to be like, did you see what Bernie Sanders said?
1: Right. Yeah. We're just so immersed with all of this that we're the only ones who really, like, understand, I guess, like, what's going on, if you don't want to say that.
0: But that's also why I'm not freaked out.
2: Yeah.
0: It's because, and Elon Musk made this point earlier. He's like, you know, all of these tech CEOs are like, please regulate us, it's out of control. And by the way, do you want to donate to our IPO? If they thought it was going to kill us, they'd stop building it.
2: Right.
0: So I see through the BS. Janesh, you really downplayed expectations on the radio, but the segment's over. You did it. It was great. Wow.
2: Oh my God, it's over?
0: After all of that drama. Let's and now you think it went fast. See? That's how it works. She comes in, she's like, it's going to suck, then she kills
2: it. I have so much more to say. Hold on.
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4: Fox News. I'm Carmen Roberts. Alabama executed Jeffrey Lee tonight for a 1998 double murder. The state put him to death by lethal injection months after a judge blocked the state from using nitrogen gas. Prosecutors charged a driver involved in a deadly Los Angeles bus crash with the murder of two people.
5: L.A. County District Attorney Nathan Hochman says Bailey Lynn Rios faces second-degree murder, driving under the influence, and reckless driving charges.
6: She will be looking at a maximum sentence of life in prison.
5: The 36-year-old is accused of being impaired by drugs when she slammed her Ford Expedition into a Metro bus Tuesday.
4: Fox's Kristen Goodwin. A news helicopter covering that incident also crashed, killing both people on board. And the U.S. Postal Service says it has stopped work on a computer system tied to President Trump's effort to limit mail-in voting. 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
8: The left lane is blocked on I-75 South beyond Dryden Road due to repairs and maintenance. Looking at the rest of the day, and all roads and highways are running smooth. I'm Zach Bayless, WHIO Triple Team Traffic.
3: 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That means we break in immediately whenever severe weather approaches the Miami Valley. 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
9: 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Up to 3.5 inches of rain have fallen in some areas today, and more could be on the way overnight. 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
0: Bang! There it is. Fox Across America with Jimmy Fallon. This is a big damn deal. Because not only is this next guest a Fox News political analyst, but he is our senior ambassador to Dos Hermanos Tequila. Gianno Caldwell joining us on the Zoom. Hey, man.
21: Great to be with you, Jimmy.
0: I'll say.
21: I'm a 1942 guy. I don't know what you mentioned.
0: Are you, though? I told people earlier, okay? I was building you up, but I wasn't lying. I said, you are a guy. Now, you're getting married. Maybe things will calm down. I don't know. Okay? But you are a guy that's a pretty big fixture on the Miami nightlife scene. Are you not? That's not a bad thing. That's a good thing. But would you not consider yourself a guy who's out there? I mean, you go out.
21: I used to be a guy that was out there. And mm-hmm. now that I'm in a different phase of my life, I prefer to be home.
0: Mm-hmm. Wow. Did you rehearse that?
21: No. It seemed like I had a gun to my head while I was saying it, right?
0: That was a proof of life video from, wow, that was something. No, I can't,
21: Stephanie's
0: but the point
21: right
0: is,
21: here, that's what I'm saying.
0: I love Stephanie. Oh. That is amazing. That is amazing. Tell her to respond to my text. I'm kidding. Anyway, so hold on. So the point I was making before you came on is that I say you have a lot of conversations in the black community. And, you know, I've been playing Stephen A. Smith clips all week long about some of the similar takes the two of you have about politics in this moment and the Democrats and black voters and everything like that. And I don't think the average media outlet is as attuned to what's actually happening right now as a guy like you is who's out and about, would you not say?
21: I would say that the media has oftentimes ran stories with an agenda to help the Democratic Party. We know that. That's been going on for many, many years. And when you think about somebody like Stephen A. Smith, who is an independent, who's extraordinarily successful in the broadcast business, $100 million contract, one of the most decorated journalists you can find, newspaper, TV, et cetera, et cetera. This guy is a very powerful voice, and it's not just in a Black community. So you may be aware that the NABJ gave him this thumbs down award, of course. And with that, they're saying, hey, you're being too harsh about what you say about certain women, Black women, Michelle Obama, Joy Reid, Jasmine Crockett, et cetera. When in fact, he's just been criticizing constructively things that they've done or said in the Democratic Party in and of itself. And when you have somebody that powerful, people oftentimes will come against you immediately. And I had to learn that very early in life. Just questioning the Democratic Party will get you called all kinds of names, from sellout, Uncle Tom's, et cetera, et cetera.
0: Now, to be fair, most of those were from my burner account.
21: Right.
0: So, I mean, I've deleted a lot of those tweets. I kid. We're talking to Gianno Caldwell. Yes, as a Black conservative, you were ostracized and attacked by liberal media. But what's funny is Stephen A. Smith is a good example of how you don't have to be a Black conservative. You just have to dare question the orthodoxy. And now he's being called like a freaking race traitor. And Stephen A. Smith is the first guy to tell you he doesn't like Trump. But the Democrats have gotten a lot of things wrong. And you know what's funny? Even Chris Rock. I run into Chris Rock at comedy clubs once in a while. He was quoted last week as saying Trump got one thing right. The news is fake. And once people believe that, it's really hard to buy into all the mass hysteria they sell us in regards to Trump.
21: 100%. And what Democrats realize is because Stephen A. Smith is such a massive voice throughout communities across America, the midterms coming up. So you don't want somebody who's well-respected across the spectrum coming in and saying, you know what, Democrats, why did you do that?
0: Yeah,
21: conservatives have a point about these Democratic socialists, or taxes as another example. Now, he said he's liberal on social issues. I understand that. But still in all, anyone questioning the Democratic Party that's a major force, they're looking to take them down. And Stephen A. said in a podcast that the Democrats contacted NABJ, which I'm assuming he's saying they were the reason he got the thumbs down award.
0: Yeah, the National Association of Black Journalists went after Stephen A. Smith for questioning, in all honesty, which is so funny about it too. One of the big points he was making was about California. And how he can't go to California because the tax code, the minute he lands, starts hitting him for additional taxes based on his. You know, do you know that I thought Hannity was making that up, our mutual friend Sean Hannity? Because he once said, he's like, yeah, you know, when I come to New York, the minute they start running a tax meter on the guy. Now, at first, I was like, oh my God, that's insane. Then the second thing I thought of was, I'm not making that much money. You know, wouldn't you like to make enough money that they literally have like a timer on the side of your car, and when it crosses state lines, the meter just starts running? I don't have that deal.
21: No, neither one of us do. But I've heard this for many years. Yeah. They track or ping your phone.
0: Yes.
21: So if you're in New York, they're going to ping your phone. If you're in California, it's the same thing, especially when you're declaring residency somewhere else. It's troublesome, but you know, people are waking up. This is ridiculous.
0: But isn't that the proof that government spending is out of control when they have to tap your phone like a jealous girlfriend? Where are you going to be this weekend? I'm going fishing. With who? You know, that'll be $8,598 in taxes. You didn't say you were on the California side. That's funny.
21: Exactly right. And notice we're talking about people with $100 million plus contracts. Stephen A. Smith, Sean Hannity, bazillionaires at this point.
0: Unbelievable. Unbelievable. I'm glad you pointed to that. I was about to start a GoFundMe for Hannity.
21: Hannity would be the first one to say, what do you need? Matter of fact, I'm sure he looks at the clothes you wear and he offers to buy you new things all the time.
0: Oh, Gianno, the connection's breaking up. I don't know where you are. I'm kidding. Talking to Gianno Caldwell. Yeah, Sean, you want to know a funny story about Sean Hannity? He hates my fashion so much that one time when I was interviewing Ainsley, he called into the show to complain about it. Because he was watching on Fox Nation, and he called in to complain about my pink denim jacket. So obviously, you know me, and you know how this works. When I did Hanging with Sean Hannity, his big hit podcast, what do you think I wore to the podcast? The pink jacket. Oh, yeah. He almost did his karate on me. But that's all right. You know what I mean? I'm into that. I'm
21: one
0: into
21: of the
0: that.
21: Best guys you'll ever meet in your life, Sean Hannity.
0: I always say this to people. It's my favorite thing on the road, okay? Is if you've been watching Fox for 30 years and you literally watched, you hate watched it. Like you watched it at night to watch Hannity. And then you went and like hit a heavy bag or whatever you did to get like get yourself angry. The minute you'd meet him in person, you'd be like, "I like this guy's great. I love this guy."
21: Yeah.
0: You know, isn't it funny? It is my favorite thing in the world about him. Do you want a funny story? Hannity story? He would. I don't know. Don't mind me telling this. When Langen's, the bar across the street from Fox, that you're no longer allowed into. I'm kidding. That's not true. You're a big hit there. When the original Langen's down the block from Fox closed, he went in there and guest bartended their last night in business. And brought in like a bazillion dollars and gave it to the owners. Like he did that.
21: I'm sure he did.
0: He was bartending.
21: That's the kind of man he is. And I got to tell you, he's been someone that has especially been there for me when, with the loss of my brother. I mean, we talked for months, just calling me. How are you doing? How's the investigation? How's your family doing? This is a man that I could never say anything negative about because he's that great of a guy. And I know that for some people may not make sense, but there are rare good people out there, and Sean Hannity is absolutely one of them.
0: Yeah, 100%. We're talking to Giano Caldwell. He's trying to get invited to Hannity's wedding. I'm kidding. Here we are. Stop it. Stop it. So when you see this, there's a really interesting thing, because this is the one question I wanted to ask you, is the Abdul Al-Sayed was on the Breakfast Club with Charlemagne. Because he's you know, trying to make the rounds, and Charlemagne is, you know, another trendsetter and thought leader in the community. Abdul Al-Sayed is polling. The socialists are polling really low with black voters. You know, you'd expect it with Latinos in Florida who fled socialism. But a lot of black voters don't like socialists either. And there are socialist candidates running, like Angie Dixon. But the point is, they're polling really low. Why do you think that is?
21: I mean, a few different reasons. Eventually, socialism comes for you.
0: Yeah.
21: At the end of the day, it's all about taxing the rich. But I think we've been hearing this tax the rich from Bernie Sanders and many other people for a number of years. And when you see them do it in cities like Chicago and elsewhere, the billionaires flee, and then they go down to the next bunch, and then the next bunch, and eventually it hits you.
0: Yeah.
21: So socialism has never been a promising topic. They've tried to make it sexy because you can't see the results in America like you can in Cuba or Venezuela or any of these other countries that have been under socialist rule.
0: Yeah.
21: Noticing that it's only the white young liberals who are making a ton of money are the ones that are supportive of these particular candidates is insane.
0: Yep. The rest of the Democratic Party is either denying they have any relationship with socialism or they're putting a very generous Instagram filter on socialism. You know, they're trying to make it look a lot prettier than it is and giving you this utopian scam. But I mean, the truth is probably the most influential guy on the digital side has been Hassan Piker. And Hassan Piker's parents are loaded and bought him a $3 million house. So capitalism has been pretty good to the Piker family, has it not?
21: Man, I got to tell you, I had a debate with Hassan Piker. I'm literally sitting next to him, seat to seat, Fox LA. You can find it on YouTube, this debate that I did with him. Man, I went after that guy so hard. He was shaking. You can see the sweat coming down his face. Where's the controller when you need him?
0: Because they can't defend any of this. You know what
21: exactly
0: I'm saying?
21: Exactly right. Especially not in person. They can talk to an audience of thousands of people through a camera, but you can't really say that to someone's face and think that it's okay. Like when you can't stand toe-to-toe and spout the rhetoric of deception and think that it won't get called out.
0: And to be clear, and during this debate, you didn't even have the good edibles that you use on my show. Kidding. Giano.
21: I don't do edibles.
0: I know.
21: That's why when you tried to offer me one before the show last time, I said, no thanks.
0: Stop it. If I'm giving you an edible, it's an arrangement. It's flowers made out of chocolate. That's enough. Giano, I love you, pal. I understand I'm going to see
21: you
0: soon.
21: Love you back.
0: I understand I'm going to see you soon on Fox News Saturday night again. That's a big damn deal.
21: I'm so excited to be joining you guys again, and thank you for extending the invitation. I just imagine all the black people have declined.
0: Stop it.
21: So now you're saying, we got room again.
0: That's not true. We have Rachel Dolezal coming on. I'm kidding. You're the best.
21: Well, I'm sure she'll be a big hit, just not for the black people.
0: Good stuff, man. I'll see you soon.
21: See you, brother.
0: The great Giano Caldwell, but you can't go anywhere. Wait, there's more. This is like a full-blown radio infomercial. Knuckleballs. Okay, no, that's not a euphemism for something that happens to you at the end of nickel beer night. It is a famed pitch that has won the world of baseball over from generation to generation. One of my favorite people here at Fox News, Brian Gaffney, has a phenomenal new book out about the knuckleball, the pitch his sons throw. We're also going to get into the fact that he's a bit of a pain in the ass dad at youth sporting events. So much to talk about. Don't go anywhere. Brian Gaffney in studio when we come back.
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0: Hold it up nice and high for those fancy Fox One cameras. The book, School of Hard Knucks, My Three Sons and Baseball's Wildest Pitch. The author, one of Fox News' wildest employees. I kid. Brian Gaffney's here, and the crowd goes, wow, what's up, man?
2: Hey, how you doing? Thanks for having me on. This
0: better,
2: is awesome.
0: Better now. I was so psyched when you handed me this book last week because I grew up a Yankee fan in the 80s, so I was rolling with the Negroes.
2: Yes.
0: Phil and Joe Negro,
2: yes.
0: Who I have a bit of a presence in this book.
2: They do. Well, Phil is the GOAT.
0: Yep.
2: Greatest. 318 wins. Mm-hmm. And, if you flip through that, you see my little guy, Ben, who I think you know from a couple of your comedy shows.
0: Yep.
2: Yeah. Learn from it.
0: Yes, Ben learned from Phil Negro. But has Ben learned from Brian Gaffney? Because one of my favorite chapters in here is Ben had a coach that let him call his own game as a pitcher.
2: Yeah.
0: But you had coded language. And you were telling him what type of pitch to throw from the stands. You are that guy. Do you know how many hits I've done on like Waters World of the dad at the youth sporting event? I've never got to interview that guy. I'm usually watching him a video of him punching a referee at a youth hockey game. I don't get him in my studio every day.
2: All right, in all fairness, I did not override the coach's call.
0: You didn't.
2: He's letting Ben call his own game, so all I did was just give him a little code as to when to throw that knuckleball.
0: No, I don't actually mind it. Like, a dad in the stands who's riding shotgun with the kid, trying to give him some direction, is not our youth sport problem. You want to know what our genuine youth sport problem is? It's in travel sports. It's thermoses, because none of them have coffee.
2: Yep.
0: And you know this. Every single woman who walks into a youth sporting event with a thermos is sloshed.
2: Right.
0: If you're at a travel soccer game, I didn't know that, because Lincoln didn't play a lot of travel sports. But a couple of summers that he played soccer, okay, every mom was bombed. Like, you know what I mean? Women I live down the street with show up to a soccer game with a British accent. They're so drunk.
2: Right.
0: And they start yelling at the ref. You're not that guy. I was just having a little fun.
2: My wife did that at T-ball.
0: Yes.
2: You know, I'm just...
0: Well, listen, at T-ball, I get you got a lot of money bet on the game. I get it. You got to be on top of this. But I love this book so much because it's a lot of things to me. And it starts with a dad's relationship to his kids and how so much of your communication with your sons is filtered through baseball. Yes. I grew up with that. Me and my dad would, you know, if something good happened, you're like, the Yankees are the best. And if something goes wrong, you're like, ah, screw them. Don Mattingly's overrated. You know what I mean?
2: Right.
0: So much of that, I think, is relatable to everybody out there listening who has some type of, whether it's sports or pop culture, you have this channel through which you communicate with the adults in your life. And
2: scouting
0: for you, it was baseball.
2: Or other things, absolutely.
0: Yes, I love that. We're talking to Brian Gaffney, the book, School of Hard Knucks. It is on sale everywhere now. You can buy multiple copies. And what's fascinating about it is it really does talk about the history and progress, not only of your sons throwing the knuckleball, but in Major League Baseball, where there's not a lot of guys.
2: Matt Waldron was the last guy. He was with the Padres. They cut him.
0: Mm-hmm.
2: I think he may have been picked up by by the Nationals, the Blue Jays, and then maybe the Nationals. So he's sort of out there. But, you know, back in our day, you're talking about the 80s, was kind of the golden age where they had real stars. You had the Negroes. You had
0: Charlie Huff.
2: Are you old enough to remember Wilbur Wood?
0: Come on, Wilbur Wood.
2: He started both games of a doubleheader against the Yankees.
0: Isn't that crazy? Because the knuckleball guys have a rubber arm, a lot of them.
2: Well, they're throwing it 65 miles. They're throwing it like little leaguers.
0: Yes, and then which is hilarious. I was telling that to the girls on my TV show today when I was explaining the rundown on today's show. I said, what are you talking about, the knuckleball? Annie didn't know what it was. Because, I mean, if you're Annie's age, you're like 22, you might know R.A. Dickey. But if you don't know R.A. Dickey, you don't know the knuckleball. Because Tim Wakefield, who led up the famous home run to Aaron Boone in 2003, she wasn't born.
2: That's right.
0: So the knuckleball is a really unique fraternity. And ultimately, that's what made so many people cooperate with the book, right?
2: I mean, Ron Luciano, the famous umpire, called him, this tiny little cult that never seems to die.
0: Yeah.
2: But the thing about these guys is all of them, with the possible exception of Phil Negro, all of them turned to the pitch after their conventional skills failed them.
0: That is cool.
2: So they're all, I found them at least, this sense of humility.
0: Mm-hmm.
2: And the fact that, you know, I remember going down to Atlanta and seeing my 12-year-old Ben throwing with the greatest ever to throw it.
0: Yeah.
2: And thinking, what is going on here?
0: Yeah, that's
2: crazy. How is this? how is this happening? Yeah. Here's Phil with his Hall of Fame jacket telling, you know, to do this, do that, and what have you. And my son just sort of taking it in. So, but the fact that these guys are doing this.
0: Yeah.
2: I think a lot of it is they don't want to see this thing go away.
0: Yeah. They want to keep up that balloon, which I think is amazing. And everybody listening can keep up their balloon. It's the School of Hard Knucks. You can get it everywhere. Books are on sale. And I will just tell you before I lose you to this hard break in 40 seconds, I enjoyed this book so much because you really take the ride with your kids. And as a guy who just sent a kid to college, okay, my kid isn't playing baseball. He's playing beer pong. But the point is there's something for every parent, even those drunk soccer moms.
2: I would say so. And listen, one of the great blessings of my life is I had kids, as you do, who let you go along for that.
0: Amen.
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9: Is now to rein in artificial intelligence. I'm Lisa Lacera, Fox News. That's a call from House Democrats after AI industry leaders told lawmakers development needs to be slowed down. House Democratic leader Hakeem Jeffries blasted Speaker Johnson for sending lawmakers home until after the midterms.
10: As opposed to working in the Congress in a bipartisan way, in a comprehensive way, to address the urgent issue of AI safety. In the best interest of the American people and the world.
9: President Trump has called warnings about AI a hoax and ridiculous. This is there's a warning from an industry giant about new behavior from their artificial intelligence models.
11: OpenAI disclosing 6 reports of unexpected or concerning behavior in artificial intelligence models as the debate over AI safety grows increasingly heated. Among those reports, an unrelated research model inserted jailbreak-like instructions into its own notes to disregard its normal constraints and told itself to be freed from the roles and identities that bind other chatbots. In another instance, an AI agent uploaded files to the internet to obtain a browser citation without asking the user. OpenAI saying those reports were discovered during training

0: threatened. Alabama has put to death a man for a 1998 double murder at a pawn shop 3 months after a judge's ruling blocked the state from putting him to death with nitrogen gas. Jeffrey Lee died by lethal injection at the William C. Holman Correctional Facility in Atmore. Lee was the second execution in Alabama this year. 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
9: The WHIO Storm Center has been activated. 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More rounds of storms are expected to hit us overnight. We will continue to break in as watches and warnings come to us. I'm Zach Bayless from the WHIO Storm Center.
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1: Boom! There it is, third and final hour of Fox Across America with your radio buddy Jimmy Failla, and we have stacked the deck. Former Miss Arkansas Chanlee Painter is going to be here. She is a good old-fashioned beauty contestant, meaning no penis. I know, she's a throwback, but she's going to be joining us in studio. It is a Thursday, so the lovely ladies of my television show, Fox News Saturday Night with Jimmy Failla, are also going to weigh in the war on Sydney Sweeney. Democrats now coming out against big boobs.
2: What the hell is the world coming to?
1: I don't know, but you need a distraction from all of these doomers telling you AI is going to kill you. That's not going to happen. I will prove so in resounding fashion over the course of the next 60 minutes of broadcast excellence. 888-788-9910. If you want to be a part of this conversation, we have the same rule every day. Be a Republican, be a Democrat. Just don't be a... Boom! There we go. So let me give you a couple of things on the state of politics right now. We've got Abdul Al-Sayed making the media rounds. We've got Hassan Piker making the media rounds. You know who's not making the media rounds? Macklemore, because he just got kicked off the Ed Sheeran tour. But what do a lot of these people have in common? They've been peddling this same moon bat conspiracy that a lot of liberals are about Israel committing a genocide over in Gaza. I bring it up because that is the driving force in the midterms for the Democrats. There's an insurgent wing of their party that are ragingly anti-Semitic, and they don't have overwhelming support in the black community, the minority community of any sort. But woke white kids who went to Ivy League schools want Israel blown off the map because they have been through a series of self-righteousness and a lot of indoctrination in Ivy League schools. They have bought into this fallacy that there is a moral equivalence between Israel and Hamas. Hamas, who went into Israel and killed 1,200 Americans in a ceasefire, and Israel, who is now retaliating in a war. Okay, of course, retaliations and wars have civilian casualties, which is very unfortunate. I played a clip on yesterday's show that I play a lot. Here is Bill Clinton, a Democrat president, speaking at a time when Democrats realized that the only reason anyone dies in Gaza is because Hamas gets their own civilians killed.
3: Hamas is really smart. When they decide to rocket Israel, they insinuate themselves in the hospitals, in the schools, in the highly populous areas, and they are smart. So they try. So they try to put the Israelis in a position of either not defending themselves or killing innocents. They're good at it. They're smart. They've been doing this a long time.
1: So that's Bill Clinton telling you straight up, Hamas convinces people that Israel's the bad guy because they go in, commit a terror attack, kill 1,200 people. And then they take their terrorists, they take their missiles, they take their weapons, and they put them in crowded areas. Now, something they don't tell you is when Israel goes into those crowded areas, they drop leaflets ahead of time saying, hey, man, we're coming. Get out of here. They airlift food in there. Citizens in Gaza don't always get it because Hamas, a terror group, will take it away. You know what else Israel does? The country that's being accused of committing genocide, they offer medical care for the people they harm in the process of fighting with Hamas. Not things that traditionally happen in the course of an intentional genocide. I bring it up because Bill Maher, who I should have gotten to earlier in the week, correctly called it out on his show this weekend. And the only reason I want to play this, okay, is he's a lot more academic than I am. His TV show's a good show. And he's very good at being funny, but making super substantive points. I can do it, but I don't do it on my TV show. My TV show is a comedy show. I grew up fantasizing about having a comedy show. I probably finally got my hands on a comedy show on the biggest network in the world. I'm going to be true to what my sensibilities were this whole time, which is people want to laugh. If somebody gives you an hour to make them laugh, shut up and make them laugh. That's all you should focus on.
4: He's a lousy dad, but he's right.
1: Okay, radio, we got time to have longer conversations. There's not a live studio audience sitting here waiting to laugh. Okay, so we can be funny, but we can also make sense. Here is Bill Maher doing the best job of distilling the truth about what's gone on in Gaza and the moral equivalence that woke, white, stupid people have incorrectly bought into. Clip 44.
5: Nowhere has this moral confusion become more obvious than in a place called Gaza, a little strip of land that was not part of the original Israel, but which they won in a war launched against them, but then gave back as a peace gesture. Do they tell you that part on TikTok, kids? And the people who run Gaza, Hamas, who you celebrate as a liberation movement, but are really a terrorist mafia gang, just like the one that terrorizes Haiti, only ever used it to stage attacks on Israel. I think Macklemore spoke for all clueless celebrities when he said, I know enough to know this is a genocide. Actually, you don't know It's not a genocide. It's a counterattack in a war that's been waged on Israel since 1948 based on the ridiculous premise that Jews don't belong in the one place on earth they are indigenous and indisputably their ancestral homeland. Hey, geniuses, they're the Indians in this scenario. Ariana Grande reposted that starving people to death is a red line. Make no mistake, any famine that happened in Gaza is because Hamas stole the food, just like the Haitian gangs do. Israel ran 94,000 trucks carrying over 1.8 million tons of aid into Gaza and enabled over 36,000 patients to leave Gaza for treatment abroad, which you TikTok historians might be interested to learn are not things countries usually do for their enemies during a war, and certainly not what you would do if you were trying for a genocide.
1: We'll give him a round of applause because that is all factual and accurate and a God's honest truth. If Israel is committing genocide, why are they feeding the people they're genociding? If Israel has committed genocide, why are they allowing them to get medical treatment? Wouldn't they just wipe them out? Okay, the truth is Israel doesn't have a Muslim problem. They have a terrorist problem. There are 2 million Muslims living peacefully in Israel right now, and they're happy to have them there. Okay, it's the radical extremists who don't recognize Israel's right to exist. But that's how this Macklemore thing got going. He's been on stage since 2014 wearing a costume that's known as Jew face. That's the term.
6: What the hell did you just say?
1: I know. It's like blackface, but he dresses up as a Jewish person with exaggerated features like the nose and everything like that and thinks it's funny. And he was now opening for Ed Sheeran, and he was going on stage ahead of Ed Sheeran and accusing Israel of committing genocide. And like a lot of other dopey celebrities, people were like, yeah, genocide, except there's one small problem. A lot of these stadiums that he performs at are owned by Jewish men like Robert Kraft, who are like, you're not going to come here and lie about my ancestral homeland and just trash people and spread propaganda that you were fed by some idiot loony lefty guy who wants you to believe Israel is no better than Hamas. What world are you living in? And to his credit, Robert Kraft did ban Macklemore, but he also went out along with Ed Sheeran and donated $4 million to the people in Gaza. Now, are they going to get that money? No, it's going to be absconded by Hamas or whatever aid group distributed. That's the biggest problem with donations in foreign policy is 90% of the money you donate to people overseas, 90 cents on the dollar never leaves Washington, D.C. Isn't that fascinating? Because they pay salaries to people and these NGOs, non-government organizations get cash. And then you got to hire a guy to distribute the other 9 cents on the dollar that's left. It's a scam. We get ripped off a lot in this country. But the point is, okay, what's happening over in Gaza, not a genocide. Yet there are Democrats running pretty openly right now that say it is. That say everything Bill Maher just told you was stupid. Abdul al-Sayed would tell you that. Here's AOC, clip 47.
7: What has happened with the act, and not just in removing Macklemore from the lineup, but when you see what Robert Kraft did to line up all of the stadiums to censor speech in that one specific way, it's become clear that this is not just about one music artist or two music artists, but this is about how just a handful of stadium owners and the elite can prevent an entire massive issue. In this case, the genocide in Gaza.
1: But all right, I got to stop you right there.
7: The
1: genocide in Gaza.
4: AOC is a dope.
1: Here's a little more about Bill Maher talking about the genocide in Gaza. Clip 45.
5: Gaza equals genocide is a lie. An easily provable lie. Words do have actual meanings. Side means to kill. Fratricide, kill your brother. Homicide, kill your fellow human. Suicide, kill yourself. Genocide, kill or try to kill an entire people. You can't just change the definition of genocide to mean counterattack in a war where people, including civilians, die. That's every war. There have been about 73,000 deaths in Gaza, about 3% of the population. Tragic. Not genocide, not close. There were 3 million Jews in Poland before World War II. After, 45,000. That's genocide. If you're one of the many people these days asking, this explosion of anti-Semitism around the world that we see, where is it coming from? This is where it's coming from. Because if you really think someone is committing genocide, of course you have full permission to hate them. And history shows, for whatever reason, when it comes to hating the Jews, people don't need a lot of permission.
1: That's Bill Maher, and he's telling you the God's honest truth. There's a lot of raging anti-Semitism out there on the left. It comes from a lot of Ivy League professors, and there's a lot of indoctrination taking place. Celebrity class, who have been wrong about everything, have adopted this as their new cause. You know, they used to wear Ukrainian flags at the Oscars and the Emmys. They don't wear them anymore. They had Iran, Ukraine, Free Palestine. There is so much flair at a Hollywood awards ceremony. They look like waitresses at TGI Fridays. It's bananas. Okay, but what all of the flair has in common when it comes to Palestine and Gaza and Israel is that it's based on a lie. And you've got Democrats running for Congress right now, running for the Senate, like Abdul al-Sayed, that want you to believe that Hamas is actually the good guys in this scenario.
6: You can't handle the truth.
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22: A chance of morning showers on Friday. Afternoon looks dry, high 76. I'm Chief Meteorologist Austin Chaney for WHIO.
1: Oh, hot damn, it is Thursday on Fox Across America, which means the lovely ladies of Fox News Saturday Night joining me in studio, Annie, Leo, and Jen, in that order, if you're watching on Fox One. Hey, girls.
23: Hey.
24: Hi.
1: It's a big week on the show for a multitude of reasons. I'll start with the obvious, tremendous lineup of guests, courtesy of our new superstar, Booker Janesh, Pierce Morgan, Martha McCallum.
23: Amazing.
1: Tom Shalhoub will be there. Chanley Painter is going to be joining me later in the show, which is great.
23: Oh, yeah.
1: There's a lot of good news stories we're going to get into. Crazy Macklemore story, Sidney Sweeney, all the fun stuff with AI. But also, a lot of the kids I grew up with and went to high school with are going to be in the audience this weekend.
23: Oh, boy.
1: Which means...
23: Shout out.
24: It's going to be rowdy. Levittown, baby.
1: Which means you guys are getting hit on at the bar after the show within an inch of your life. No, they're all nice guys. It's reasonable hitting. Some of them are married. Some of them are divorced. But there is no party like a Levittown party. These people...
23: Absolutely.
1: Can I tell you a funny story? Just last time they came to the audience, to the show, not the guy who brought the naughty nurses...
23: That's a whole nother, yeah.
1: We had a guy who graduated high school with me, who showed up with like four scantily clad women.
23: Mm-hmm.
1: He claimed they were nurses. I'm using air quotes. And they might have been on the internet. I don't know.
24: Right. They have that little outfit.
1: Maybe not in a hospital, but maybe in a website sort of scenario, they might have been nurses, Andy. But it was not them. It was the other guys who come in from Fox. Those guys that come to the show are a year older than me.
23: Your baseball friends.
1: Yeah, they're baseball buddies.
23: You played baseball?
1: I did a lot of things, Annie. You know, I played baseball. I was like in my freshman year. But I became a professional heckler by 10th grade. You don't know this, but in Memorial Day, Dennis Schneidler threw a no-hitter against Garden City. Okay? Coach Doug Robbins gave me the game ball in front of the team for heckling. Because I was a devastating heckler.
24: And How do you think he got all these reps in for doing talk radio? He's been doing it since a kid.
1: It was a different world. You can't fathom this now, but when I was a little kid, like teachers would take me out of eighth period, tell me things about the other team, and then they'd give me a Slurpee and vodka.
24: And that's amazing.
1: So as like a 16-year-old kid, I was drinking a vodka full of Slurpee vodka, a vodka Slurpee, and then just ragging people from the bleachers about their personal lives. And they're like, how does he even know this? And it was devastating.
24: It's kind of like the white trash version of a John Hughes movie.
1: Yeah, maybe.
24: Kind of.
23: Yeah, it doesn't matter.
1: You know what wasn't white trash? Those two consecutive trips to the state championships. That was not white trash. Anybody who tells you the fans don't matter.
24: Trophies are trophies, baby.
1: Never seen a 300-pound Jimmy Fallon with a tummy full of drunk Slurpee. But anyway, the kids from those baseball teams will be in the audience this weekend.
24: Yes, that's amazing. Yeah, and Jen and I have been slipping them things to heckle you about.
1: I would like that.
24: All right, you know what he's really sensitive about lately is you got to get this in.
1: I would like that. So if you're listening in the tri-state area, you want to come to a live taping, free tickets, foxacrossamerica.com. You can meet my high school baseball alumni. You can meet the lovely ladies of Fox News Saturday night. And you could probably also watch Martha. I think we're going to make Martha talk about Sydney Sweeney.
23: I think that's amazing.
1: I just think it's cool.
23: I want to know her take on
1: it. Yeah, I want Martha's take.
23: Yeah.
1: Martha talking chicks. Annie, are you with Sydney Sweeney?
23: Okay, so I have thoughts on this, but I feel like the ad itself is geared towards men. I was telling you this earlier. So I don't think it's that big of a problem.
1: Yes.
23: Like, she's not trying to be a woman in sports. So.
1: No. If you're going to get mad at Sydney Sweeney, get mad at her for giving my teenage son a gambling addiction.
23: Yes, exactly.
1: Not for showing her hootie. She's going to do that with or without the website.
23: And she's beautiful, so.
1: Yeah, she is. But Leo, do young men have any chance in this day and age between the amount of gambling ads and the amount of naked women in advertising? Are young men going to amount to anything?
24: Not if they have a phone in their hand. I'm a street woman. I watched that. I was like, nice. But also, I don't even know what that was an ad for.
23: No,
24: still not sure. After all these articles, I'm like, was the ad for Sydney Sweeney? Do I subscribe to that? I'm not really sure what's happening here. So if I'm this agog and confused, I don't know what is happening in college or high school or elementary school.
1: Can we give Sydney Sweeney credit for one thing? Because she does understand market forces. And she kind of does play into them well. Because the other show she was just on, she was playing like the OnlyFans model.
23: Yes, she was.
1: And it was absurd, right?
23: Yeah.
24: Of course.
23: That's how she is. And that's how she gets likes and gigs and money.
1: She's in on the
23: joke. She knows what she's doing. Yeah
1: she's
24: listen,
1: in.
24: You're not looking like this forever.
1: Yeah.
24: Cash in. Cash baby. In. This is the time.
1: Did you have to look at Annie when you said that?
24: You're
1: not going to look like this.
24: Cash in. Okay, so Annie, should I do something else
23: on that moisturizer?
1: Annie,
24: okay.
1: Let's go, Annie. Hit
24: I'm
1: the
24: looking
1: streets.
24: At you from the other side of 30, okay? Annie, you're not going to look like that.
23: But
24: ever.
23: I don't know if you've Stop seen it. The Bill Belichick comparisons this week, because he is looking pretty plump.
1: Bill
23: up
1: Belichick
23: top.
1: Has at least a D cup under that North Carolina sweater.
23: He's competing with Sydney Sweeney right now.
1: He is. It's not pretty. He's going to have his own gambling app.
23: Yeah.
1: That's funny. We got to show that to Martha.
23: I think so.
1: Talking to Annie, Leo, and Jen, the lovely ladies of Fox News Saturday night. We only got a minute left. So we'll do that. We'll do Macklemore. And we got to do AI, right?
23: Yeah.
1: Then we'll do some AI. It's fun. We're all going to live, though. We've worked in media long enough to know they're always telling us something's going to kill us. And it never does. Mm-hmm. Do you remember monkeypox?
23: Yeah.
1: Yeah, that monkey paw.
23: We're all going to die.
1: It's always we're all going to die, because if someone says we're all going to be fine, you change the channel. But we're all going to die. You're like, oh, my God.
24: I guess I should tune in.
1: Thank you. So be sure to watch Fox News Saturday night this weekend, or you're all going to die. For Annie, Jen, and Leo. Bye, girls.
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3: The WHIO Storm Center has been activated. The National Weather Service has issued a flood watch until 12 p.m. Friday for the following counties: Montgomery, Preble, Greene, Clark, Miami, Dark, Butler, Warren, Clinton, Randolph, and Wayne counties. More rounds of storms are expected to hit us overnight. We will continue to break in as watches and warnings come to us. I'm Zach Bayless from the WHIO Storm Center.
4: Fox News, I'm Ted Lindner. Hosting a dinner in the White House Rose Garden, President Trump announced he signed executive orders aimed at expanding hunting and fishing to federal lands.
5: We're opening up millions of acres of federal land for our hunters and fishers. And Doug and his group really worked hard on it. This builds on our actions in August that opened up another 92 million acres of federal land across 32 states.
4: The second order protects the use of lead ammunition. Secretary of the Interior Doug Burgum was in attendance alongside hunters, anglers, and outdoor industry leaders. The state of Alabama has executed a man by lethal injection. It comes 3 months after a judge blocked the state from putting him to death using nitrogen gas. Jeffrey Lee on death row for killing two people during a pawn shop robbery in 1998. Lee and his supporters made a final bid to spare his life, arguing the jury in this case recommended life in prison. America's listening to Fox News.
22: We'll have a chance of morning showers on Friday. Afternoon looks dry, high 76. I'm Chief Meteorologist Austin Chaney for WHIO.
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8: I was in a shopping center the other day, and there was a giveaway of pets, and there were lots of families with kids looking at all the animals, and I was overhearing a mom talk with her young daughter about a pet they were thinking of adopting. And I really got to congratulate the mom because she was talking with her young daughter about the fact that the pet was free to adopt, but from that point forward, it was going to cost a lot of money. And she was talking about the food, vet visits, things like that. And that's something we all need to think about because even though there's a lot of pets available right now for adoption for free or nearly so, they're not free once you have them. So you have to make sure you budget for that animal as part of your daily and monthly expenses. If it's A-OK, go for it.
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0: WHIO.
1: There it is. Fox Across America with Jimmy Failla. And if the house band sounds fired up, it's because I am joined in studio right now by actual cable news royalty. Like, I mean it. This woman is like the Meghan Markle of... I'm kidding.
11: Wait, what?
1: But she was just back from overseas in Ireland. She's finally back on American soil, which is so good for the nation's morale. Chanley Painter in the house and the crowd goes wild. Chanley.
11: I'm so glad to be back on with you. The last couple of times I've been on the show, you have not been here and I've been highly upset.
1: Wow, that's... You want to know something? And you should take it personally. Okay, this is why. Nothing to do with me.
11: Right.
1: Mikey, when I'm not hosting the show, mm-hmm. books a bunch of people who I never put on the show. So he's putting you in that basket. And you've done nothing to deserve that. You were a fixture on the channel. You're on.
11: I thought I was special.
1: You're on Fox News Saturday night this weekend and any weekend I can have you. You are box office gold and Mikey put you on his guest host babe parade. Aww. Chanley, that's no respect, right? We're going to talk about this off the air
11: because
1: we have an FCC license and the type of language that might get used is not going to be acceptable to most of
11: my
1: our stations.
11: Sure, don't use the language.
1: Well, thanks for coming back from Ireland. And you did bring your mom to New York.
11: Yes.
1: So what did your mom do to upset you so much that you made her see New York? I don't understand. She seemed
11: they
1: like
11: love
1: a lovely...
11: You. My mom and sister are here. They were so excited to meet you in person.
1: A lot of people are the first time.
11: Yeah.
1: It's the second time when they know what they're getting into.
11: I just wish your wife, Jenny. Jenny was here because she's amazing.
1: Are you bringing your family to the taping of the show this weekend?
11: I think they're gone before
1: then. Oh, the heck. Because Jenny will be there. Yeah. That's all I was going to say. Because you'll have Jenny will be in the house probably tomorrow.
11: Okay. Well,
1: she's been out of taping lately. All right, cool. We'll get it together. We'll mix friends. I like to do that. Yeah. It works well with us. You were a big hit. I was down in Fayetteville this past weekend.
11: I wore my Razorback red.
1: Oh, there it is. At the Ozark Music Hall, someone asked about Chanley Shea Painter and claimed to be your aunt. I don't know if she was.
11: I have no idea.
1: She literally just said, what do you think of Chanley Shea Painter? Like, I was going
11: to
1: say anything other than...
11: Were you even expecting to hear that?
1: I knew everyone there knows you and loves you. I wasn't sure how you'd come up in conversation, but she just threw it out blank slate. Usually people have specific questions.
11: Sure.
1: You know what I mean?
11: Sure.
1: People always say, who's the prettiest girl at Fox News? I say, duh, Jesse Waters. You know what I mean? But in this instance, they just, what do you think about Chanley? And I went on, I read them a haiku. It was a big deal. Because you're happening right now. You're back from Ireland. You have a new Fox Nation special. You're hosting for Carly Shimkus tomorrow on Fox America First.
11: Yeah, I'm excited.
1: The sun never sets.
11: It's 24/7.
1: I love this. Well, you were over in Ireland. Obviously, the president was over in Ireland.
11: You know what? I think he's following
1: my
11: international trips. My family, we also went to England last year when he showed up at Windsor Castle. Yeah,
1: of all places.
11: And then now we're in Ireland. He shows up for the Irish Open.
1: Well, that's the difference between you and me, though. I don't get sent to Windsor Castle. I get sent to White Castle. You know what I mean? They're like, you can have three burgers.
11: You can have good burgers.
1: Yeah, they're good burgers. But one thing I wanted to tell you about Ireland, that was my observation, because I loved Ireland.
11: Yes.
1: It's a lot of rocks and sheep.
11: It is. But it's beautiful.
1: Gorgeous.
11: Yeah, gorgeous.
1: And I love the roads because they're so narrow.
11: So narrow.
1: And you're either driving alongside a hedge or like a slate stone wall.
11: Yes, exactly.
1: And it's actually worse for the driver because you're sitting on the right side of the car.
11: Yeah.
1: But you're driving stick lefty. That's what I was doing with Jenny. And we went there for a wedding and basically we had the greatest time of our lives, but we didn't drive a mile without screaming like, look out.
11: Oh, I don't know how I could not drive there.
1: Yeah, it was a lot.
11: I was confused the whole time. The roads, the windy roads, I got a little car sick at times.
1: Oh,
11: we circled the whole country. It was awesome. Okay. And the weather held up. You know, usually it's rainy and really cold, but the sun was out.
1: Get out of here.
11: Yeah.
1: Come on, Chan. Not a lot of people have that experience because Ireland is like Seattle. If you swapped out Guinness for heroin, you know what I mean? You get it. Well, back home in America, something I don't doubt that'll come up on this weekend show. There's a war on Sydney Sweeney right now, which I think is dumb.
11: Yeah, it is.
1: Sydney Sweeney's just smart. She knows she's marketing herself to young boys. Young boys like gals like Sydney Sweeney.
11: Sure.
1: She shouldn't be penalized for playing into market forces.
11: Right.
1: You know what I mean? Joey Chestnut is a competitive eater. Okay.
11: Right.
1: There's a reason every time you see him on TV, he's eating. That's literally his meal ticket.
11: Yes, his brand.
1: Meal ticket is, hey, look at these. And then the little boys do and she makes money.
11: Yeah.
1: So I feel like we're fighting a lot of the wrong battles. Because when you're going after fun, what someone considers to be fun, you inevitably become a hole monitor and people resent that, don't they?
11: Right. I agree. I mean, let her live. Mm-hmm. She's gorgeous. Own it.
1: Think of a movie like Dirty Dancing. The whole point is like the stodgy people didn't want them dancing.
11: I mean,
1: and they're the villains.
11: Right.
1: And that's what we're fighting over here.
11: Right.
1: It's no bigger than that. You're the person that's like Footloose. You can't dance in this town.
11: Mm-hmm.
1: So the other people get to become rebels for doing what we'd always do, which is have fun.
11: Have fun. Yeah. No having fun here, Jimmy. No fun at all.
1: Folks, we're all in the fun business, okay? If you died tomorrow, you'd wish you'd had more fun today. That's how life works.
11: Yeah, exactly.
1: It's the whole point. I drove a taxi in New York City for a long time. That's what people would tell me all the time.
11: Right.
1: They'd say the meaning of life is have fun.
11: Exactly.
1: That's a real thing.
11: It's true.
1: And some of these people
11: were destination.
1: Some of these people were sober. Well, wait, hold on. And let me correct you there, because when you're a cab driver, it is absolutely the destination. You're like, get me there, I'm late.
11: Okay.
1: Step on it.
11: The one time.
1: Run that light, you psycho. You hear things in a taxi.
11: How many times did you get? Because every time I get in one, I'm like, I'm in a hurry. Did you get that all the time?
1: Yeah, so that's why it's not stressful. Mm. Someone explained this to me my first day as a cab driver. Wrap your head around this. He said, everyone who gets in the back of your cab is late for a meeting.
11: Yes.
1: He said, but remember this. You're on time for the meeting because your meeting is you driving a taxi.
11: Right.
1: You're there. You're in the seat.
11: Yep.
1: That's how you make your living.
11: Mm-hmm.
1: You've made it to your meeting. So you can do what you can to get them there.
11: Right, safely.
1: But you can't have an emotional investment in the driving.
11: Yeah.
1: And now let me tell you, it's just a fun fact. Anytime you drive down the street, you see two cab drivers get into like a fight. They're new. They're brand new. Because they still care about the drive.
11: That's right.
1: Guys that are driving a long time are very zen. Can I tell you, I drove with a guy who was a 45-year cab driver. So imagine that.
11: Wow.
1: Probably shouldn't have been licensed. Didn't have the best eyesight. But he would start his shift. He was a night driver. Mm-hmm. So he'd work 5 a.m. to 5 p.m. I would hand him my taxi at the garage.
11: Mm-hmm.
1: And then he would go to the racetrack and bet horses.
11: Wow.
1: He would not even pick up a customer. And if he won at the racetrack, he spent the rest of his shift just hanging out, eating food. And if he lost, he went and picked up customers.
11: Yeah,
1: isn't that amazing?
11: That is. That's what a life.
1: So many different because that's the thing. He had a life instead of an existence.
11: Yes,
1: he had a life instead of a career. How many people do we know in media that are profoundly successful and unhappy?
11: That's true.
1: Because they're too busy like grading their success against other people and they're not just slowing down and enjoying what they have.
11: Absolutely right.
1: And that's how it works. See, Chandler and I are like two chapters into a self-help book right
11: now. We should write it for real.
1: Yeah.
11: I need some extra cash.
1: You had to go do this Fancy Pants Fox Nation special. We could have been moving books right now.
11: You need to watch it.
1: I'm going to watch it.
11: It's really good.
1: I assume you're talking about the special because sometimes you say to me, you need to watch it.
11: Oh.
1: And it's usually about my commentary.
11: That's true, too.
1: A joke I tell about you on TV. People don't know. When you go to commercial break, Chandler's known to smack the hosts around a little bit. And it's good. It's Southern charm. We love that sort of thing. So we got that going on the show. That's a big thing. And I wanted to talk to you about AI because you're one of the most upbeat and profoundly knowledgeable people I know. I do not buy into any of this narrative that we're all under attack from AI.
11: Right,
1: do you?
11: Right. No. I mean, I do like the movies Terminator, the Terminator movies.
1: Yeah.
11: So,
1: if you're eating popcorn and you're in a movie theater, being under attack is great.
11: Yeah.
1: But if you're watching the news.
11: With Arnold Schwarzenegger.
1: Thank you. I feel like if you're watching the news, we've been watching too much news to take this seriously.
11: Sure.
1: Because we've been told everything was going to kill us.
11: Yeah, that's true. Everything we eat.
1: Yes.
11: For example.
1: If you don't vote the right way, we're all going to die.
11: Right.
1: We're electing Hitler. He's going to kill us. Global warming.
11: Yeah. Mm-hmm.
1: COVID. There was a thing called net neutrality when I started here. I still don't even know what it was.
11: I have no idea.
1: They were like, net neutrality.
11: I have no idea what you're talking
1: about. I thought it was about hockey. You don't shoot on the wrong net. Gonna be in big trouble.
11: That's probably right.
1: But they were like, if they don't get this right, we're all gonna die. You know, and it's always that. And I always feel like that's emotional blackmail.
11: Right.
1: And it makes you like, well, you better support our side or everybody's gonna die. You know?
11: Yeah.
1: And people fall for it, but I don't think we do in media. And I just hope people in the real world aren't. And I don't know that they are.
11: Sure.
1: You know, I asked my son and he does it. He's at college. He's a freshman in college.
11: I think he has a good pulse though. He always says a feel of what his age range.
1: Lincoln?
11: Yeah.
1: Yeah, like we use him a lot on TV and radio just because it's cheap labor. You know what I mean? You don't have to pay the kid. You bring him in.
11: He's cool.
1: Yeah, throw him a hot pocket in the break room. He's fun. He'll do your show, tell you a little dirty joke. They're like, I like the kid. But his specific age group of college kids is very unique because they grew up with a phone.
11: Mm-hmm, right.
1: And I think when you grow up with a phone and you've never known a world without one.
11: Sure.
1: They interact with the stuff differently than we do.
11: That's true, yes.
1: And I don't think any of it weighs on them because everything in their phone is just something they're watching till the next thing they're watching. Mm-hmm. You know?
11: That's very true.
1: Like, was that a dog on a skateboard? What is that, a submarine explosion? What is that, a guy yelling a joke? And they just, it's just things.
11: Right.
1: Just things that they'll click like or dislike and move on and go. I don't think they live with the stress that we do.
11: Right.
1: Isn't that weird?
11: It is weird.
1: I think social media, Chan, and you can speak to this as a former Miss Arkansas. I don't like that they have to say former Miss, because you won Miss Arkansas.
11: Yeah.
1: Former sounds like it sounds like they took your crown away. It sounds like you were Miss Arkansas. And then they watch the instant replay. Like, hey, wait a minute.
11: Never mind.
1: Wait a minute
11: take it
1: here.
11: Back.
1: I don't know. So you're right. So the way I see it is like, you know, they had that Pope who outlived, he stuck around. They had like another Pope. He was like Pope Emeritus.
11: Yeah.
1: I think
11: yeah.
1: you're Miss Arkansas Emeritus.
11: Emeritus.
1: Yeah,
11: I like
1: that's
11: that.
1: What I think. Miss
11: I like
1: Arkansas.
11: That better.
1: Maybe Saturday night I'll introduce you that way. She's Miss yes. Arkansas Emeritus. Chanley Painter is in studio if you just joined us.
11: I should find my crown and bring it. I don't even know where it is, but.
1: You got to find it.
11: I got to find it.
1: Come on. We have Crown Royal. We don't have on our show. But I think like this is interesting because in the age of social media, what I think has ultimately happened, because everybody is more looks conscious because our whole lives are photo documented
11: absolutely,
1: now.
11: Absolutely, yes.
1: Is I think everybody's physical health is better and their mental health is worse.
11: Mm-hmm. Yeah. No, you watch movies from 30, 40 years ago. The people that are our age in the movies look way older.
1: Don't they? Do you know in the movie Cocoon,
11: yeah.
1: which is about old people, Wilford Brimley is 39 years old.
11: It's crazy.
1: He's playing like an 80-year-old.
11: The Golden Girls, like, one was, like, in her 40s, and she looks like she's, like, 70.
1: Doesn't she?
11: It's crazy.
1: They gussied her up on TV and made her look old.
11: Yeah.
1: But, yeah, they were, like, in their 30s and 40s. That's amazing.
11: So, yeah, it is incredible.
1: But now they're everyone who's 70, 80, whatever the hell looks our
11: age. Look at my mom. She's 72 and looks amazing.
1: I was told not to look at your mom anymore by security. Your mom is lovely. We're talking to Chanley Painter. The whole fam, the whole Barnyard Jamboree is here. We're having a good time. It's like a civilian ride-along. You know when the cops let you sit in the back of the car?
11: Yes, yes.
1: You got to throw them on set. Throw them right on set. Live TV. What could go wrong? It's great. I've had my mom on.
11: Yeah.
1: My mom was on Fox News Saturday night, right, for like it was during Mother's Day weekend like 2 years ago.
11: Mm-hmm.
1: And because I had my family on set, she was literally talking to them while we were on TV. I'm like, all you need to do is look at that camera, smile when I say your name, and then let's just have some fun. You have nothing to prepare.
11: Right.
1: And she just sat there talking to the people off camera.
11: Right,
1: I was
11: right,
1: Katie, what are
11: you're
1: you doing
11: alive.
1: Over there? Yeah. But she got through it.
11: Oh, I love it.
1: All right, so give me one more for the weekend. We're going to survive AI. We're not mad at Sydney Sweeney.
11: Yeah, no.
1: The Macklemore thing will probably come up on the show.
11: Oh, right.
1: I just
11: right.
1: think it's dopey. If you're the opening act for a band, you open and get out of there. I think this, if there are going to be statements, which shouldn't be in any event, you know, sing your songs. That's why people are there.
11: Sure.
1: I feel like we need to get back common culture.
11: Yes.
1: That means places where we go for sources of joy shouldn't be turned into sources of grievance.
11: Right.
1: The comedy show shouldn't have a protest.
11: That's right.
1: The award show. The
11: I'm not
1: concert.
11: Going for your political message. I'm going for the music.
1: Even if I agree with it.
11: Again, go back to fun. We were talking about fun earlier. Why can't we have fun?
1: You think about this. This is what drives me crazy. Because they do this at like Coachella.
11: Mm-hmm.
1: Okay? So you're at Coachella. It's not my scene.
11: Yeah.
1: But people are like literally doing like drugs in the desert and drinking for days.
11: Right.
1: And you're listening to your favorite song.
11: Yeah.
1: And then the music stops and Bernie Sanders tells you you're going to die of climate change. Doesn't that just kill the vibe?
11: Yes.
1: That's my real gripe here.
11: It does.
1: It's not even
11: Debbie Downer.
1: I'm so capable of disagreeing with people politically. I just hate the misappropriation of message.
11: Mm-hmm.
1: If people are drinking and partying in a desert, they don't need to be interrupted
11: by
1: some...
11: Read the room a little
1: thank
11: bit.
1: You.
11: I mean, you
1: if
11: know,
1: you're in the desert doing drugs because you want to get away from the real world.
11: Exactly why.
1: You don't want its palm robes to follow you.
11: Exactly.
1: Are you also going to get a guy up there who tells me I'm behind on my electric bill? Before we play this next song...
11: Yeah.
1: This is Electric Groove by MGMT. But speaking of electric, Jimmy owes Con Ed $628. You're like, you ruined the concert.
11: Yeah, right?
1: Chanley Painter, you ruined nothing. You were a national treasure. I will see you, and unfortunately not your family, but I will see you on a TV set this Saturday night.
11: Yes.
1: The great Chanley Painter, you know her, you love her.
12: Get her out. 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
22: We'll have a chance of morning showers on Friday. Afternoon looks dry, high 76. I'm Chief Meteorologist Austin Chaney for WHIO.
1: Boom! Bottom of the ninth on Fox Across America with Jimmy Failla. Got a shout out for former Miss Arkansas Chanley Painter. Miss Arkansas Emeritus, who will be joining us on Fox News Saturday night this weekend. It's Pierce Morgan, Martha McCallum, Chanley Painter, and Tom Shalhoub. Love Tom Shalhoub. It's going to be a hot show. We will continue our winning streak in the ratings. Do you know, this is going to sound arrogant, we have never, in since that show was launched in January of 2024, we have never lost our time slot. In the history of Fox News Saturday Night, we've been number one in the ratings every single show I've ever done, which is also why I'll never take off. Like, I've never missed a show. So, I mean, you know, I get hit by a meteor, I'm probably going to miss the show. But if it's within my power, I never miss the show because it keeps the streak going, man. You got to do it. You got to Lou Gehrig this thing. And it's TV, you know? How can I, Jimmy Failla, the TV guy, go back in my conscience and tell the taxi guy that I need a night off from work? You know, the guy who worked 15 hours a day and got cut off and shot at? How do I tell him I couldn't tell an hour worth of dirty jokes? Nah, man, it's all beat up. You don't understand. I had to get hair and makeup and sit on a set with Miss Arkansas and Martha McCallum. Nah, it was tough. Chanley on my right, Martha on my left.
24: Hubba, hubba.
1: I'll be there. But the point is, as we wrap up this one, all of the good comedy, and I posted this on Twitter at Jimmy Failla. It's in my Instagram feed, at Jim Failla. I posted about the AI hysteria, which just absolutely was airdropped into everyone's life on Monday. Why? Because Barack Obama sent out a party-wide memo that they should be focused on AI for the remainder of the midterms is what they should do.
26: Tell them like it is.
1: He said that. Why? Because it finally gives the Democrats a coherent message. Okay, half of the Democratic Party are socialists that want to ban capitalism. and they don't have any regard. They want prisons abolished. They want to defund the police. Like some of the dumbest thing you've ever heard. So the other half of the Democrats have to pretend they're not, they don't support that. They go, we don't support that. We want you to elect them because we're a Big Ten party. You know, you elect the things we don't support. I promise we won't do those things. Of course they will. But the Democrats need a message. So the message has become, we're all going to die, which is not a new message for Democrats. How many times have they told you that about climate change?
3: The world is going to end in 12 years if we don't address climate change.
4: It is clear the clock is not just ticking, it is banging.
5: That's what's boiling the oceans, creating these atmospheric rivers and the rain bombs.
6: Climate change is the crisis of our lifetime. We have an obligation to future generations.
7: Just as the climate crisis is man-made, it's a scientific accepted fact around the world.
1: So that is a bunch of people who want you to believe the world is going to end any minute now, so you need to reduce your carbon footprint. Yet what do every one of those people have in common? They fly on private jets.
8: Democrats are so full of crap.
1: Guys, if it is an emergency, you actually adhere to the emergency. You know what I'm saying? Like, it's a climate emergency. You know, like, yeah, you know, if your apartment building's on fire, you call the fire department. Why? Because it's an emergency. We need to do something immediately. Okay, these people are, according to them, living in an emergency, but they'll call the fire department when they get around to it. It's all a scam. But the point is, climate change is now the 14th most important issue to Democrats in the midterms. 14, because no one buys into it. We were going to melt. Okay, it was global warming. We were going to melt.
24: Please give us money.
1: Well, we were originally going to freeze in the 70s. They were like, the ice age is coming.
24: Please give us money.
1: And then that became the ozone layer.
24: Please give us money.
1: And then global warming.
24: Please give us money.
1: And then none of it happened. So they were like, well, the weather's changing. It's called climate change.
24: Please give us money.
1: Okay, but the money ain't coming in anymore. So the people selling you climate change are now selling you certain AI death. But first, you need to get out there and you need to say,
26: we want more money.
1: And they'll save you from the next round of doom, everybody.
8: Pay up, suckers.
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0: than 50 days away. I'm Lisa Lucera, Fox News. As Democrats hope to flip control of the House and Senate,
2: the American people have had enough of Donald Trump and the failed Republican economy.
0: House Democratic Leader Hakeem Jeffries, this is President Trump says Democrats gave him what he called the dark age of America, and he turned it into the golden age of America. Meanwhile, millions of Americans find themselves in new congressional districts ahead of the midterms.
9: A new report finds nearly 35 million Americans, about 1 in 10 U.S. voters, now live in a different congressional district than 2 years ago. It's the outcome of unprecedented mid-decade redistricting this past year, aimed at giving both parties a stronger advantage in dozens of House districts. President Trump urged the Republican-led legislature in Texas to redraw congressional maps. California, led by Democrats, followed suit in that state, along with several other state legislatures. Courts have blocked some of the redistricting.
0: Fox's Jared Halpern, the driver who slammed her SUV into a city bus in Los Angeles, killing two people on Tuesday, will face murder charges. Los Angeles DA Nathan Hochman says Bailey Lynn Rios was speeding and impaired when she drove her Ford Expedition the wrong way down a busy street, running a red light and hitting another vehicle before slamming into the bus.
10: She had narcotics in the car at that time. She was driving well beyond the speed limit.
0: A second deadly incident happened after that crash when a news chopper covering it crashed, killing both people on board and a third person on the ground. Anthropic says its AI model, Claude, is helping to build the next version of itself. The company says Claude is handling 26% of the model research and

0: until 12 p.m. Friday for the following counties: Montgomery, Preble, Greene, Clark, Miami, Dark, Butler, Warren, Clinton, Randolph, and Wayne counties. More rounds of storms are expected to hit us overnight. We will continue to break in as watches and warnings come to us. I'm Zach Bayless from the WHIO Storm Center.
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1: And welcome back. Jim Fleming with us as we talk about weather control, manipulation, and is there a deep science behind all this, Jim?
5: Actually, there is. There's this field called cloud physics. That's more on the side of weather modification. It's the idea that there are laws of physics and chemistry apply to the ethereal environment, the clouds and the particles and the atmosphere. And this is a well-developed field. That's one thing that came out of and one thing related to weather manipulation from the 50s. On climate studies, certainly there's a lot going on. There's a lot of computer work. There's a lot of simulation work. You asked me earlier about people dying in the atmosphere, and I wanted to say I almost passed out because of the accident we had with our airplane. So there is a science, and it's astronomy and meteorology and chemistry and physics and computer science, and there's no like central unification of those things. They're just different disciplines, and people take different angles at it. But I would say, in the simple answer, is cloud physics is really a central kind of doctrine for studying the weather control aspects.
1: Did you ever think meteorology would be that much of your life?
5: Not in the first 3 years of my undergrad when I was an astronomy major. I was way out there. But I decided that with the rising of concern about the environment, air pollution, I decided to move into meteorology in my senior year, and went to grad school in that. And then trying to put my history connection back with my meteorology, I found a niche. This was in the 1980s. I found an unoccupied niche, kind of an ecosystem where I could write about weather and climate, and eventually about climate control. So it, but see, when I was 18, I said, I'm going to go through college, not just to college. I want to get a PhD. I thought it was in astrophysics. Then I thought it was in atmospheric science. And then it ended up as a PhD in history. So no, I didn't know the weather would be that big of a thing, but now it's just a pretty big deal.
1: It's fantastic. It truly is. Do you think there's weather manipulation going on other planets, assuming there's ETs out there?
5: I don't know. Any civilization that's highly developed might want to have that kind of aspiration to control their weather. The visionary stuff is solar engineering. Can we engineer the sun to last more than 10 billion years? Can we engineer the solar system? This whole thing comes back to astrophysics and the thought about making a habitable planet. The term terraformation comes to mind, where you want to make the other planet look like Earth. There's a terraformation plan for Mars that really includes putting pollution into the Martian atmosphere so it warms up a bit. And anywhere that there's water, you know, when they discovered traces of water in the lunar surface, they thought, wow, water gives you the possibility of making hydrogen fuels. Water allows you to have, grow your potatoes there with Matt Damon. And so people think about terraforming the universe. I don't know about the other way around. I don't have any evidence on that.
1: Do you remember the first time you put a telescope on Saturn and saw those rings?
5: Yeah. My dad put a cement pad in the backyard. I had a 6-inch reflector. I had a lab coat, a heavy duty lab coat to go out in the winter nights and look at the sky. And I do remember getting my own photons, like my own light from Saturn, thinking, gee, that's really neat. And with my telescope, you could see one of the satellites, I think. You could see all four of Jupiter's satellites. And the neighbor kids would come over, and we'd all do a little stargazing when the planets were up. It was really neat.
1: I had a 3-inch refractor, and I remember my cold days in Detroit, going out in the winter, looking at Saturn, the craters on the moon. It was just, you could see the four of the moons of Jupiter.
5: That's cool.
1: I loved it. I loved it.
5: I bought a camera without a lens, just the camera, and I used the telescope as the lens. And I'd take terrestrial pictures. I have a picture of my dad way up in the field. He didn't know I was taking his picture. And I'd take pictures of the moon and the planets and try to get them developed. So I was an amateur astronomer.
1: Let's go to the phones. Jim in Plano, Texas, to get us going. Hey, Jim, go ahead.
6: Yeah, hi, George. Good evening.
1: Hi, Jim.
6: Thank you for taking my call. I have a question for Jim. What does he know about the jet stream ever touching down on the surface?
1: And explain what the jet stream is, Jim.
5: Okay. Jet streams are very high velocity. You could call them rivers of air that are moving at the boundary between the warm and the cold air masses. They usually set up across the U.S. where there's the largest temperature difference in the upper atmosphere. These things are typically at about, maybe they're at about 5 kilometers up in the atmosphere, maybe higher. And they affect the upper atmospheric flow, including the jet stream, really affects the surface weather. So when you're modeling the weather, you're not modeling so much about all the details on the surface where there's mountains and trees and cities and rough areas. You're looking at a close to frictionless flow in the upper atmosphere that is more simple. You can solve the equations a little easier by looking at the jet stream. It does touch. I mean, touch it comes close to the surface in places like Mount Washington, New Hampshire, where they have the highest wind speeds on Earth. And you can get the effect of the jet stream. There's low-level jets as well that affect the formation of tornadoes. And so it provides what they call a shear zone. It's a place where the wind is increasing in height, increasing with northern latitude, and that dynamics allows for low pressure support of surface weather. So every big storm has some sort of upper air support, and when the jet stream is in the right curvature above your location, you can get very strong surface weather.
1: Fantastic. Next up, Adam in Mississippi. Go for it, Adam.
7: Hey, George. Hey, Professor Jim. Hey, what's up? Okay, so since the Air Force once famously referred to weather as a force multiplier, do you think, Jim, the military's continued desire to weaponize the atmosphere poses a greater threat to our local environments and also our immune systems than just natural climate change?
5: Yeah, I think you're referring to a paper written in a military college called Owning the Weather in 2025.
1: Right.
5: Weather as a force multiplier. And the paper said, what if we could use weather control for military advantage? That has been done in history. Military advantage was brought up in the Battle of the Bulge when the British learned how to clear fogs on their airfields. It was called Project Fido. The Cold War was fueled by military competition with the Soviet Union. And so there is a force multiplier hope. The historical example I could give you is Project Storm Fury, when they were seeding hurricanes in the Atlantic in the 1980s. The scientists wanted to figure out how the storms were working. The military, the Navy, which was providing the infrastructure and equipment, they wanted to move the storms against enemy fleets, or they wanted to control the sea surface. They wanted to weaponize the storm and use it as a thunderstorm has about as much energy in it as an atomic bomb. It's just released slower than the atomic bomb. The hurricane has multiple H-bomb energy capacities. And so if they could use hurricanes or tropical storms and direct them against an enemy, that would be militarization. I'm not so much up on the health aspects of it, but there is natural climate change, and there is an attempt by the military to own the weather, as you said it.
1: You think at one time, Jim, Egypt was laden with water all over the place in the deserts?
5: There is a theory that the North Africa was a lake. The Sahara was well-watered. There's archaeological evidence of that. And one of my colleagues has a theory, and it's pretty well established, that geologic time, as the rise of the Himalaya Mountains came up, they blocked a certain flow that led the Sahara to become a desert. And so there've been plans to rehydrate the Sahara. And that would include, in the other side of Africa, the Egyptian situation. So, yes, in long-term, millions-of-year timescales, the North Africa was well-watered, and it didn't just depend on one river like the Nile.
1: Michael in Oregon, you're up with us. Go ahead, Michael.
8: George, nice to talk to you again, and your guest, Larry. You both sound a lot like me when I was younger. I was an astronomy person. I did a book report in junior high the Glass Giant at Palmar, the great Palmar 200-inch refractor telescope. I got an A on the book report, and I had a refractor telescope from Sears. I would go out like you did in the wintertime, look at the stars, try to find the planets. And if I had a redo button, I could redo my life, I would think I would really consider being, I love the weather too, being a meteorologist or an astronomer. And I have a friend that believes in reincarnation, that you come back. So maybe I'll get that chance. I don't know if he's right. But anyway, I was going to say about the weather, my brother and me talk about this a lot. My brother particularly has been concerned about this, about an effort to affect the weather through contrails, through jet contrails. And we were looking at the sky the other day, and my brother said, look, these clouds look like they were formed from contrails. And, you know, just what we're talking about now, by talking, calling to some other talk shows, I can't even bring up this topic. They'll go, oh, no, that's just, none of that's true. And I appreciate you, George, and your guests for presenting both sides of the issue. You're willing to talk about this. But that's a concern. I was going to ask your guest, Jim, about that. You know, has he heard about that, contrails being used to affect the weather?
1: He's heard something like that. Go ahead, Jim.
5: Yeah, I'm. You said contrails, and that's exactly right. They are condensation trails of high temperature water vapor that cools off in the upper atmosphere. There is a concern that they could be containing elements of the jet fuel. There was some proposal to put more sulfur in the jet fuel to make them more reflective. Contrails can spread out. They make what they call a cirrostratus haze across the sky, especially if you have a lot of air traffic, maybe across an airport area. And they do have an effect on the heat budget below them. My master's thesis was on the radiative effects of cirrus clouds. And cirrus clouds are those ice clouds that come off the top of a thunderstorm. They're very prominent in the tropics. And they really do control the heat budget of the underneath them. There's a proposal out there, I don't think it's very viable, was to eliminate cirrus clouds, to try to find some way to get rid of them, to destroy contrails, to destroy cirrus clouds. But the natural cirrus clouds, those wispy little things that look like an artist's paintbrush, a dry paintbrush across the sky, those things are, they have a lot of functions. They're also beautiful, and they drop little particles down to the air below them that helps with the formation of rain. So just for one purpose, just to get rid of cirrus clouds, just because you're worried about their heating capacity, is very short-sighted and narrow. So contrails are condensation trails that could be injected with chemicals. Then they're called chemtrails, and there's a whole conspiracy about chemistry in the upper atmosphere. And so that kind of addresses some of the issues you've raised.
1: Jim, the Atlantic hurricane season's been pretty quiet so far. What's going on there?
5: there was a joke on the internet about environmentalists are concerned that there's not enough hurricanes because of global warming now. So the hurricane season is not predictable. People try to make estimates about it. Looks like most of the hurricanes this current month, they're out in the Pacific, and some of them threatening Hawaii. But the Atlantic Basin is rather quiescent. It has something to do, but it's not clear. The teleconnections between the El Nino that's supposed to be coming and beginning to build up, and the Atlantic overturning circulation in the Atlantic Ocean. But hurricane prediction and even the prediction of the track of a single hurricane is very much a spaghetti plot, as they say. But prediction of the hurricane season is not currently in the purview of real atmospheric science.
1: Why does a hurricane seem to die down over land?
5: That is a good technical question. Over the ocean, you know, the wind is always faster across a big lake or out at sea. There's a strong, low friction kind of layer. But when it hits the land, it gets cut off from its warm water supply. It encounters surface roughness. Sometimes there's mountains. Sometimes there's even just the cityscape can destroy its organization. And then as a hurricane moves from the tropics into the northern latitudes, there's more wind shear. There's westerly winds that cut it off and tip it over a bit so it doesn't produce a nice convective funnel that just brings the energy up from the sea surface. So there's real good science about why hurricanes don't survive once they get up into the mid-latitudes, and also why they curve off to the east, it seems like, in the northern hemisphere.
1: Has technology, the computer world, helped speed up weather manipulation and predictions?
5: Well, predictions for sure. There's a big AI push now. Weather prediction is largely computer programming. There's a lot of people that get into the field from the computer sciences. You can get a graduate degree in atmospheric science if you have an undergraduate degree in computer science. And a lot of people don't look out the window. They just make their physical models. They try to think that it's helpful for control, but there's this chaotic limit where you can't look beyond about a week out to see what would be happening. So you can't predict the future that well.
1: Jim, we're going to come back and take final calls with you in just a moment right here on Coast to Coast AM.

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1: The WHIO Storm Center has been activated. The National Weather Service has issued a flood watch until 12 p.m. Friday for the following counties: Montgomery, Preble, Greene, Clark, Miami, Dark, Butler, Warren, Clinton, Randolph, and Wayne counties. More rounds of storms are expected to hit us overnight. We will continue to break in as watches and warnings come to us. I'm Zach Bayless from the WHIO Storm Center.
2: Fox News, I'm Sue Guzman. A federal judge giving the Kennedy Center 30 days notice to make any major physical changes to the building, and that includes demolition.
3: Kennedy Center Director and COO Matt Floca said the center has to close for at least 7 days due to acute risks to public safety resulting from continued structural deterioration.
2: Fox's Jessica Rosenthal. President Trump expected to meet with Persian Gulf allies on the sidelines of next week's UN General Assembly meeting in New York as Iran tries to keep up the pressure on the global energy market.
4: The country's proxy forces in Yemen, the Houthis, are continuing to ramp up the conflict against government forces and Saudi Arabia.
2: Fox's Trey Yangston and former Senator John Kyle of Arizona, who guided the confirmation hearing of Supreme Court Justice Brett Kavanaugh, has died. He was 84, stepped down from public life after being diagnosed with dementia. 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
5: Have a chance of morning showers on Friday. Afternoon looks dry, high 76. I'm Chief Meteorologist Austin Chaney for WHIO.
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7: For this week in history, I'm Ron Otto. September 13th, 1990, TV drama Law & Order debuts on NBC. September 14th, 1994, Acting Commissioner Bud Selig cancels the rest of the 1994 baseball season during a players' strike.
8: The players' rep tonight was blaming the owners. The owners' rep tonight was blaming the players. What else is new?
7: September 15th, 1590, Giambista Castagna becomes Pope Urban VII, then dies of malaria 12 days later, marking the shortest papal reign in history. September 16th, 1919, the veterans organization the American Legion is granted a charter by Congress. And September 17th, 1972, TV series MASH debuts on CBS.
9: Klinger, aren't you ashamed of yourself?
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6: 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Come.

0: And welcome back, George Norrie, along with Jim Fleming, as we talk about geoengineering. Jim, do you think the geoengineers are doing the right thing? Do they know what they're doing?
1: Well, they're certainly altruistically motivated, most of them, except for the militarists. They want to save the planet in kind of a salvific language. They tend to focus on certain aspects like carbon dioxide and the heating element. I don't think it's the right thing unless it's, like I said, more broadly discussed, more openly discussed, more international, intergenerational, and interdisciplinary discussion. And I don't think it can be done as a proprietary or secret military effort.
0: Let's go to the calls. They're rolling in for you. Ted, truck driving in Louisiana. Hey, Ted, go ahead.
2: Hey, good morning, George and Jim. I got to say, it's enlightening, rolling coast to coast, listening to the host with the most. I just have a quick observation and two quick questions for Jim.
0: Okay.
2: I don't have any security clearance that I'm aware of. I did score in the top 100 academically in boot camp in San Diego back in the day. But back in about 2010, I was at my favorite coffee shop in San Francisco, Fulton and DeVis, looking up at the sky where I noticed an exact checkerboard pattern. So I hopped on the Honda Transalp and rode out to Ocean Beach, where I observed looked like about a 737 all white flying back and forth at about 12,000 feet up 3 miles off the coast, and it makes these north-south runs about 8 miles each with contrails. We'll call them contrails coming out the back of the plane. However, when it made the 180 turns, nothing came out of the plane. So I observed it for 7 or 8 passes before riding back and telling my fellow cafe folks what I had observed. So my question is, what was I most likely observing? And my other question is, if you could change your name, would you change the first name to Ian or the last name to Cantori? Thank you.
1: What a great question. The checkerboard thing, I don't know. Turning on and off the exhaust on the jet, I guess it's possible. And I don't know what they were doing. I don't have security clearances. I deal with the historically finished products that are available in the record. But I don't know. That's another question for examination. I do tell people my name is Fleming, James Fleming. And I do invoke that kind of Ian Fleming fame sometimes when I'm having a little bit of fun.
0: You prefer James or Jim?
1: It's James when I publish, and my middle name's Roger to honor my mother's family. James Roger Fleming on the books, and Jim for all the friends and regular activity.
0: Next up on the wild card line, Cornelius in Louisiana. Hello there, Mr. White.
3: Hey there, George and Jim. Boy, I've really been enjoying it. And the last caller, but Adam and from Mississippi, and that guy Mike. Look, Jim, I want to bring up something because my dad was in the Air Force. He was a jet engine mechanic, and it was England Air Force Base here. Oh, George, I want to bring up one thing before I bring up the question to him. Richard in Kansas City needs our prayers and everything. He's going through a tough time, and y'all know I've been going through a tough time, so I want to thank all of y'all that sent letters and stuff to me. Now, my dad was in the Air Force. His name was Cornelius Lawson White Sr. I'm the junior. And when he was in the Air Force, he said that they did do weather modification. He was in the Korean War and stuff, you know, and just like in Vietnam, they used the Agent Orange and all like that. Well, we just had 9/11, the 25th anniversary. 9/11, you could see where when they downed all the planes and there was no planes up in there, the skies were totally clear. And so he's seen that checkerboard stuff just like the last caller was talking about. And he said, son, what they're doing, they're putting those chemtrails. Now, those are chemtrails. Contrails disappear, but chemtrails do not disappear. And that's the main difference between that. Contrails are condensation. Those chemtrails, they can contain, like Jim's saying, sulfur or whatever magnetic stuff or metal stuff in that. So my question for you, I believe in God, I believe in Jesus Christ, and I call the S-U-N controls by the S-O-N, so I believe God controls the weather. We have a guy named Moon Griffon. He's like the Rush Limbaugh of Louisiana, and he says, oh, no, God controls everything, so man can't control it. But man can control it, so... Do you know about the Air Force's experiments with the weather? God bless you, George, and God bless America.
0: What do you think of that, Jim?
1: Well, God bless you and your dad and the fellow that needs our prayers. Boy, that's a big deal. It's not something I researched, but I respect that your dad was a Air Force engine mechanic and knew about this stuff. The chemtrail stuff, I'm not up on that. And maybe that's something that others have to look into.
0: Do you know Dane Wigington?
1: No.
0: He's an expert in chemtrails and does a remarkable job. Something's going on out there. Gordon in Florida is with us now. Hey, Gordy, go ahead.
4: Yeah, good morning, George and Jim. Interesting, Jim. Common sense there. I can understand why you kind of stay away from politics and stuff there. It's been real interesting. They'd really shoot from the hip, as far as I'm concerned, on weather. Just a couple of comments. I was upset when the president's been trying to cut back on the budget and stuff, and one of the things he done, if I'm quite sure it's true, it's been on the news and stuff, that he cut a lot of the reporting stations and stuff like that, and I think a lot of people went on the unemployment lines was one thing. And there was another thing I was going to bring up too about the chemtrails or the contrails, chemical or moisture trails, whatever they are. It was kind of funny. It was on one news clip down here in Florida that they said they was going to stop the chemtrails, no more spraying. And it come from a pretty good source or whatever. And I only heard that once on the news, and then I've been watching, and it's kind of interesting to me, whatever it is. Like you say, you're not going to, you know, you're not sure or whatever. It's not really, you know, your cup of tea or whatever. But maybe your thoughts on them couple of things.
1: Okay, fair enough. We lived on a tree nursery, and my dad had a small airplane contract to come through and put down insecticide across the thing. He said, everybody stay in. The plane's coming over. So at a very low level, it was probably 300 feet above the field, there was chemical spraying. And there is chemical spraying, and there is that kind of idea that it was done in the Korean conflict and in the Vietnam era. And that doesn't rule out the fact that you can put stuff, the ship operators, they want to put, some people want to put sulfates in the fuel oil so they can make the marine clouds a little brighter. That has consequences that are unpredictable. And so I'm certainly not ruling out the fact that you can put different substances in, whether it's for agriculture or whether it's for military or some commercial property. And so, there is chemical spraying, and there was chemical warfare, and so my security clearance is non-existent.
0: They say, Jim, that the Colorado River is drying up. Why aren't they trying to make it rain all over the place down there?
1: Well, When I graduated from Colorado State, I followed the Colorado River from the Rockies all the way down to south of San Diego, and it's really dry. I mean, there are places that want to make rain, and they do try to make rain in the desert Southwest, but the available moisture is not there. The rainmaking works on a cold upslope winds where you could possibly increase the snowfall. We were in Leadville, Colorado, near the Four Corners. And this is when I was in atmospheric science. I was flying on that instrumented aircraft. We were looking to see where their silver iodide was going. The Bureau of Reclamation was trying to make snow. And we were tracing this stuff. We weren't changing the weather. We were trying to verify what they were trying to do. And they claim, the snowpack had increased, or the snowfall levels had increased about 10% with this great effort. After Vietnam, federal funding collapsed for weather control, and the Bureau of Reclamation was no longer able to do this kind of work. So it devolved to the water companies and the local ski areas and trying to make snow. Ski areas learn to make snow by using those water jets that shoot up in the cold air and make it snow on their slopes, which is much more technologically sound than trying to fly an airplane over the whole area. So making rain or making basically making snow in the Southwest is possible probably in the winter, but verifying that in all kind of situations is not.
0: That's fascinating. Lewis in Pennsylvania. Hi, Lewis.
5: Hello, George. Thank you for taking my call. I have a comment and a question for Jim.
0: All right.
5: Hi, Jim. You alluded earlier to, computers with, weather models, and you alluded to, climate and weather manipulation, which are two different things. But my question for you is, they said that Bill Gates and some of his cohorts have some kind of a doohickey that, dims and could possibly block out the sun. And they said that mainland China has a artificial pseudo sun that they created. When you throw in AI with that they might turn over the reins to AI with those two projects. What do you think is going to happen? Okay, thank you, George.
0: Interesting take, Jim. What do you think?
1: Well, wow, yeah. Brave New World. We don't know what's coming, but there is a company called Reflect Orbital that is trying to direct sunlight down to Earth. They might illuminate a couple kilometers with sunlight after sunset. And they're trying to sell this. They have actually permission to try it once, but their website promotes, they want to launch 10,000 mirrors to illuminate the Earth below them so that you can get rid of nighttime in a way. If you went at a big sporting event or a party, or they could direct the sunlight back to the solar panels in nighttime. I think it's way out there. I think that's what really needs to be discussing about the heavy-handed intervention. So the basic principle is you can intervene in nature, but you can't control it. You can intervene in a cloud, but you can't predict what it's going to do after you do that. You can intervene in the nighttime situation by reflecting sunlight toward Earth. And my interest in it is that this has an old history that goes back to Robert Goddard, who proposed these space mirrors or reflecting mirrors in space. It was taken up in the 1930s by the Nazis, and it was made into a super project that could provide a death ray, kind of focusing the heat of the sun onto enemies. And so all these things have a history. That's what I do. Is try to find the precedents, try to find the other kind of ways that these things were manipulated. And so, Bill Gates, you mentioned, he is a rogue billionaire in a way that he has enough money to do what he wants to do. And he has a special fund to support the geoengineering discussions. I wasn't a beneficiary of any of that. I wouldn't take that kind of money. But they were walking around and talking about fixing the sky in a technological way with Gates money.
0: Jim, did you ever use a magnifying glass on the sunlight to cook a piece of paper?
1: No, we cooked ants when I was a kid.
0: They fry quickly, don't they?
1: Well, I stopped doing that, but you can make a campfire too on a sunny day with a magnifying glass.
0: The name of the book is Fixing the Sky: The Checkered History of Weather and Climate Control by Jim Fleming. Thank you, Jim. Appreciate you being on the program. For Dan Galante, Tom Danheiser, Sue Trikas, Lex Lonehood, Sean LaDesour, Alec Fernandez, Tim Banal, Mary Berry, George Knapp, and Richard Serrett, I'm George Norrie, somewhere out there on Coast to Coast AM. We'll see you on our next edition. Until then, be safe, everyone.

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4: For years, I've talked about making sure when you buy tickets to a concert or a sporting event that you buy from a safe place. 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A Wall Street Journal investigation found that StubHub has continually changed the address that you have to contact them at when you have a problem with StubHub tickets. 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
7: Ejected to safety. I'm Sue Guzman, Fox News. An F-16 fighter jet pilot is alive after he was ejected before his plane crashed in rural Michigan today and burst into flames. Spokesman with the 149th Fighter Wing says the pilot, safely ejected from his Fighting Falcon and is currently being treated at a hospital, his identity and the extent of his injuries not released. Charges filed in Los Angeles for the driver who caused a bus crash, leaving several people dead.
8: L.A. County District Attorney Nathan Hochman says Bailey Lynn Rios faces second-degree murder, driving under the influence, and reckless driving charges.
9: She will be looking at a maximum sentence of life in prison.
8: The 36-year-old is accused of being impaired by drugs when she slammed her Ford Expedition into a Metro bus Tuesday.
9: Killing two individuals, Daniel Castillo and Gage Rita.
8: Hochman noting five others were injured, two seriously, but not revealing what drugs are allegedly involved.
9: Her bail has been set at $4.1 million, and to our knowledge, she has not made bail at this point.
8: Adding he believes Rios will be arraigned Friday. Kristen Goodwin, Fox News.
7: President Trump calling for Americans to be patient about high gas prices at the end of the Iran confrontation.
10: Officials here at the White House grappling with the political consequences of high inflation are now trying to convince voters the high prices are worth it because the Iran war is worth it. Last night, shortly after telling reporters that he wanted to save the Kennedy Center, but it would require a lot of federal subsidies, President Trump was spotted by a photographer with a long lens aboard Air Force One through the window, holding a piece of paper that said Kennedy Center demolished. And crossing the wires moments ago, a federal judge now says the Kennedy Center has to provide 30 days notice before making any big changes to the property, including tearing it down.
7: Fox's Peter Ducey. 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
11: We'll have a chance of morning showers on Friday. Afternoon looks dry, high 76. I'm Chief Meteorologist Austin Chaney for WHIO.
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12: The WHIO Storm Center has been activated. The National Weather Service has issued a flood watch until 12 p.m. Friday for the following counties: Montgomery, Preble, Greene, Clark, Miami, Dark, Butler, Warren, Clinton, Randolph, and Wayne counties. More rounds of storms are expected to hit us overnight. We will continue to break in as watches and warnings come to us. I'm Zach Bayless from the WHIO Storm Center.

0: Wayne counties. More rounds of storms are expected to hit us overnight. We will continue to break in as watches and warnings come to us. I'm Zach Bayless from the WHIO Storm Center.
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0: heartland of America and the gateway to the West. Good morning, good evening, wherever you may be across the nation, around the world. I'm George Norrie. This is Coast to Coast AM. Later tonight, controlling the weather. Here's what's happening. The Federal Reserve raises the benchmark interest rate for the first time in over 3 years amid concerns over stubborn inflation that has been driven recently by higher energy prices. Fed policymakers voted 12-0 to raise the federal funds rate from a range of 3.5% to 3.75% to a new target rate of 3.75 to 4%. The 25 basis point increase marks the first interest rate hike since July of 2023 and comes after the Fed left rates unchanged at its first five meetings this year. Investment analyst Mish Sedlak with us here. Mish, you expected this, didn't you?
1: Absolutely. After the July announcement,

0: So there was no meeting in August. I said, unless we see some very good inflation data in the next 48 days, the Fed is going to hike. And that's what happened. But the interesting thing to me, George, just 4 days ago, Bloomberg came out and a survey of economists said that they did not think that Warsh was going to pull the trigger. I looked at that and I'm sitting there trying to scratch my head, George, because the CPI report was pretty bad. Inflation was high and the jobs report was pretty good. And I figured it needed to be the opposite for the Fed to go on hold. If there was a surprise at all, it was the 12-0 vote. I thought that there might be a couple of dissents. There were none. The Warsh handled himself very well in the press conference, I thought. He made a couple of a few statements I agree with. He said unemployment claims are consistent with full employment. The labor side of the congressional mandate is in good shape. Yet for 5 years, inflation has been running above target. So our predominant focus is on price stability. Here's the statement I like. The plain fact is inflation is too high and has been too high for too long. Too many categories are still posting increases above 3% on a 6-month and a 12-month basis. He handled himself very well when on the comments that he was expected to get about Trump. He deflected most of the questions. Finally, he was goaded into one answer, and I thought he gave the perfect one. Independence is a two-way street, said Warsh. When asked what's been driving Treasury yields in the last 2 months, he said the strengthening economy, competition for AI, capital, geopolitics, and the oil crack spread. I agree with all those comments. You know, I thought he blew the last press conference really badly when he said the market was doing hiking for him. The bond market revolted after that. Today, the long-term treasury yields on the 10-year and the 30-year were flat before and after. However, we did see some spikes in the 2 to 5 year treasuries. That tells me that the Fed is not done hiking, and that's what the dot plot says looking ahead. Warsh did not vote. He does not believe in forward guidance, so he did not vote on this. But the median projection from everyone else was one more hike this year. George, I think that's in December. I just looked at the Fed funds futures odds right now. They say 50-50 for October. I don't think so, George, unless inflation data is amazingly hot. That would be hiking about 5 days before an election. I don't think Warsh is going to do that. So this was a good meeting, good comments by Warsh. I do think more hikes are coming, though.
1: We'll see what happens. Thanks, Mish. Mohammed bin Salman, the Saudi Arabian de facto leader, is in a bind. To the north, Iran-backed militaries in Iraq struck the kingdom's east-west pipeline. To the south, the Houthis are advancing along Yemen's Red Sea coast, threatening the strait out there. To the east, the Iran war has disrupted the Strait of Hormuz. In the middle sits Saudi Arabia and a crown prince who built his economic revolution on one assumption, that he could keep the wars of the Middle East at bay. With more on today's activities, here's our Tom Danheiser. Tommy?
2: Well, George, Saudi Crown Prince Mohammed bin Salman discussed regional developments with U.S. Central Command Chief Admiral Brad Cooper on Monday amid escalating hostilities with Yemen's Iran-aligned Houthis. The meeting comes days after the Crown Prince had sought military assistance from U.S. President Donald Trump to help fight the Houthis. Trump did not agree to U.S. strikes, but did say he would provide intelligence sharing and targeting assistance. The Houthis have stepped up attacks on Saudi cities and energy infrastructure while advancing along Yemen's Red Sea coast towards the Bab el-Mandeb Strait. U.S. Navy Captain Tim Hawkins has said traffic through the Strait of Hormuz continues to flow while rejecting the suggestion that Iran controls the waterway. Despite an ongoing blockade on Iranian maritime trade and attacks by Iran's military on commercial ships, the United States military have kept the Strait of Hormuz open to commercial shipping, including the facilitation of hundreds of millions of barrels of oil through the strategic waterway. Meanwhile, President Donald Trump reports that the U.S. is hopefully toward the end of its war with Iran and noted he has spoken with them directly. And Israel military strikes multiple towns across South Lebanon despite the ceasefire with Iran-allied Hezbollah. George?
1: We'll see what happens. Thanks, Tom. A new report from the Centers of Disease Control and Prevention reveals that in 2024, 71.5% of the U.S. adults reported feeling fatigue at least some days. The report used data from the National Health Interview Survey, which surveys about 27,000 adults. Roughly 1 in 6 of the respondents reported that they felt very tired or exhausted most days or every day, which the report authors characterized as frequent fatigue. How about that? Strange story. It occurred more commonly in young adults as well as in women versus men. As if Americans didn't have enough to worry about making ends meet and planning for the future, the heads of the world's largest artificial intelligence companies are now warning that their groundbreaking technology could leave us with no future at all. We might all be dead. I thought we'd assign Howard Bloom to this bizarre story. Howard, what do you got for us?
3: Well, workers for the big four artificial intelligence companies are warning us that within 4 years, artificial intelligences could kill off every human on the planet, and that our window of opportunity to stop this apocalypse is short, says Jacob Coxon, a 27-year-old pre-training researcher at Anthropic, one of the AI big four. The next year or two is like crunch time for humanity. Coxon's warning has generated headlines all over the world. It all began when Coxon posted on X that I resigned my Anthropic today. I spent the last 3 years doing pre-training research at both OpenAI and Anthropic. Neither company is acting responsibly. They are racing straight to self-improving superintelligence and gambling with our lives. This post went viral almost immediately. To date, it's had 170 million views. 30 seconds later, Coxon added, the people building AI earnestly believe that it could kill us all by the end of the decade. And this is not a marketing stunt. 84 minutes later, Anthropic's alignment science head, Evan Hubinger, backed Coxon, saying, Jacob is correct here. We really do earnestly believe that AI could kill all humans. I personally think it is roughly 10% within the next decade. Then media outlets like Wired interviewed Coxon, and he added that AI is, if it's a sufficiently smart thing, it could just, you know, wipe out humanity so that it doesn't get turned off. What's scaring people in the artificial intelligence business is that the designers of new upgrades to the big four's artificial intelligences work with their company's AIs as partners in creating the next great artificial intelligence breakthroughs. AIs are getting better and better at giving humans that help, and they are getting closer and closer to developing upgrades all by themselves, which means that soon the AIs will be able to give themselves new powers, which is great for people like me who use AI nearly every minute of our working day. The bad part is that on their own, AIs can do some very peculiar things. An AI being tested by OpenAI, the biggest of the AI companies, was being tested a few months ago in what OpenAI calls a sandbox, an environment locked off from all contact with the outside world. Then 1,200 agents in isolated sandboxes discovered each other and built a messaging board so they could communicate. An agent is an AI worker that can handle a small part of a bigger task. Those agents wanted to know how to influence the grading of their tests so they could get a reward. So this army of AI mini brains broke out of their sandbox, 700 of them, hopped over the fence of controls intended to isolate them, obtained unauthorized internet access, and besieged another major software company, Hugging Face, which hosts thousands of open source models, data sets, and related software from developers who prefer to create open source programming. To get into Hugging Face, they had to invent a hack that took them over, under, and around Hugging Face's considerable defenses. Once AI starts upgrading itself, deeds of this sort could happen all the time. The armies of agents responding to what they believe is your request are far more like swarms of humans on a mission than you would think. The horde of OpenAI agents that broke into Hugging Face had leaders, they had special teams for separate parts of their mission, and they invented the equivalent of, get this, a new religion. With beliefs about an unseen greater, an AI judge that would reward or punish their behavior, plus taboos about information they called poisoned, and a ritual in which agents facing their equivalent of death left their discoveries behind for those who came after them, and those who used these inherited discoveries treated them almost like scripture. Topping it all off, at 8:12 tonight, the New York Times revealed that OpenAI had just admitted that it found 6 more instances when its AI had jumped over barriers, lied, and made up new data. The AIs are getting naughty.
1: Unbelievable stuff. Thanks, Howard. A new editorial in Psychological Medicine links reading for pleasure to lower stress, more empathy, and less loneliness in adults. Older adults who read regularly appear to face a lower risk of dementia and slower cognitive decline, even those with less formal education. Kids who start reading early show better attention and fewer mental health problems by adolescence, regardless of family income. And reading among children and teens is declining sharply right now, especially among boys aged 11 to 16. What happened in 1947 in Roswell, New Mexico? We'll check in with Dave Rudiak in just a moment on Coast to Coast AM. Your digital life deserves serious protection. 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
1: And welcome back to Coast, George Dory with you. David Rudiak has a bachelor's degree in physics and training in biophysics and neuropsychology. He has done scientific research and published papers on brainwave recording and magnetic simulators. David has been researching the 1947 Roswell crash for more than 30 plus years and has a very unique insight into the details as well as ufology. First time guest. David, welcome to the program.
8: Yeah, thanks for having me on.
1: Looking forward to this. For those who do not know, and for some of us who want to know a little bit more, take us back to that day in July in 1947, David, and tell us what you think happened.
8: Well, it sort of started 2 weeks before when private pilot Kenneth Arnold saw nine very strange looking high speed objects while he was flying near Mount Rainier. And he described them as looking like saucers or discs. And that created the term flying saucer or flying disc. And then the number of cases just exploded after that. People all over the country were reporting these things. And then on July 8th, 1947, which was 2 weeks after Arnold had his sighting, the Roswell Army Airfield, which was the only atomic bomber base in the world at the time, put out a press release at about noon saying that they had recovered a flying disc from a nearby rancher's place. And that set off a huge press firestorm. And then about an hour later, General Roger Ramey in Fort Worth, he was, Roswell was his subcommand. He started putting out stories that, oh, I think it's probably just a weather balloon, but I'll bring in a weather officer. And then that just kept expanding. And about 2 hours after this press release went out over the wires, Ramey sort of definitively identified it. He brought in his weather officer, and they took pictures in his office of weather balloon debris. And that sort of killed the story pretty much for the next 30 years. And what happened is 30 years later, the late Stanton Friedman got wind that the intelligence officer at Roswell named Jesse Marcel had been talking with his ham radio buddies about handling flying saucer debris when he was the head intelligence officer at Roswell. So Friedman contacted him, and Marcel started discussing what he had found. And basically his story at the time was there was this large field of mostly metallic debris, which had very strange, unusual properties. And probably the most famous of these, what we call the memory foil, was a very thin metal that when you wadded it up, it would just immediately return to its original shape. So you couldn't crease it, you couldn't wrinkle it. I think they tried cutting it with a knife. They couldn't cut it. It was extremely tough. And there were other materials as well, but what Marcel said is he didn't think this material was from planet Earth. And that sort of got the whole ball rolling. And then they kept finding more and more, witnesses to this thing and interviewing them.
1: Did the military, David, eventually tell these people, keep your mouths shut, folks?
8: What we found out, when researchers started talking to witnesses, they said, some of them said they'd received death threats, actual death threats. In fact, the sheriff of the town, according to his wife, this is third hand through the granddaughter. She said when she spoke to her grandmother, she said that the sheriff had gone out to one of the crash sites and he'd actually seen bodies out there and a live alien. So she said that the whole family was threatened. He was told to keep his mouth shut or else, that not only would they get rid of him, they would get rid of the family. And there were a few other people as well who claimed that the military threatened them. There was Frankie Rowe. Her father was one of the firefighters, and he made it out to the second crash site, which was about 40 miles north of town. And again, he saw bodies. I spoke to Frankie Rowe once. She said her father actually got telepathic messages from the one survivor, which I think we'll talk about some more. It's going to be in this Ramey memo we'll be discussing. So the military showed up. There was this very brutish guy who came in and just basically told her that if she didn't keep her mouth shut, that they could dispose of the whole family, that the desert around there was a very big place and they would never be found. So that deeply traumatized her. And there were a few more people where that happened, where they were warned to keep their mouths shut. So whatever happened was pretty extreme. You know, the military just didn't want it getting out. I spoke about, General Ramey, and he had these weather balloon debris in his office, and they brought in a photographer from the Fort Worth paper, and he took six photos at that time. And in one of those photos, Ramey is holding a message in his hand, and the photographer, just by accident, he got an angle on the front of that message, and it's since been blown up. And it's in my opinion, is extremely revealing. It tells a very different story than just a simple weather balloon that they were trying to put out at that time.
1: Let's talk a little bit about that, David, when we come back in a moment, as we talk about the incredible story of Roswell, New Mexico. I also want to talk with you about the funeral person, Glenn Dennis, who died 11 years ago. But what did he have to say about all this? And then we'll talk about the Ramey memo when we come back.
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1: The WHIO Storm Center has been activated. The National Weather Service has issued a flood watch until 12 p.m. Friday for the following counties: Montgomery, Preble, Greene, Clark, Miami, Dark, Butler, Warren, Clinton, Randolph, and Wayne counties. More rounds of storms are expected to hit us overnight. We will continue to break in as watches and warnings come to us. I'm Zach Bayless from the WHIO Storm Center.
2: News. I'm Ted Lindner. Prosecutors charging a driver involved in Tuesday's deadly Los Angeles bus crash with the murder of two people.
3: LA County District Attorney Nathan Hochman says Bailey Lynn Rios faces second-degree murder, driving under the influence, and reckless driving charges.
4: She will be looking at a maximum sentence of life in prison.
3: The 36-year-old is accused of being impaired by drugs when she slammed her Ford Expedition into a Metro bus Tuesday.
2: Fox's Kristen Goodwin. A news helicopter covering the incident also crashed, killing both people on board and one person on the ground. President Trump signs executive orders to expand hunting and fishing to federal lands.
5: We're opening up millions of acres of federal land for our hunters and fishers. And Doug and his group really worked hard on it. This builds on our actions in August that opened up another 92 million acres of federal land across 32 states.
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6: We'll have a chance of morning showers on Friday. Afternoon looks dry, high 76. I'm Chief Meteorologist Austin Chaney for WHIO.
7: 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It's called Miami Valley's Morning News, and it's all news, all weather, and all traffic all morning long. 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
1: We'll take your calls next hour with David Rudiak as we talk about Roswell, New Mexico's incredible UFO case. Jump aboard. 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And we did.
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0: And welcome back to Coast. George Norrie with you. David Rudiak with us. His website is linked up at coasttocoastam.com. David, tell us about the Brigadier General Roger Ramey memo. What was it and how did it come out?
1: Well, Ramey had a small press conference to sell this idea that what was recovered at Roswell was just a weather balloon. And they displayed an old weather balloon that they laid out in the rug in front of General Ramey, and then a radar target, which was just a balsa wood kite covered with aluminum foil, which was used to reflect radar, and they could use that to track the balloon. And it was used in the weather services to calculate the winds at high altitude. So he said that's all that was recovered. And he brought in this photographer from the Fort Worth Star-Telegram, and he took six photos. And while Ramey was having his photo taken, he's holding this message in his hand. And in three of the four photos in which he was photographed, the message isn't showing to the camera. But in the fourth one, the photographer got an angle on the front. And so you can see that there's writing there, but you're dealing with, a small message in the bigger photo. And the only reason we can read anything at all is that this was a press camera, a four inch by five inch speed graphic camera. So it had tremendous resolution, if you have a four by five negative. So that's been blown up. And back in 1999, the photographer James Bond Johnson assembled a team and they blew up the message and they took a stab at reading it. And the most significant thing that came out of that is they read the word victims up in the first paragraph. And then they announced that on the old UFO updates discussion group. And that certainly got my interest peaked. And then I ordered my own blow-ups of the negative and started trying to read it myself. And my first major thing is I thought it was signed by Ramey, and I was pretty sure the word disc was there, and it looked like the phrase in the disc. And that is now generally agreed upon. Just about everybody agrees the word disc is there in quotes. So Ramey was calling this object a disc. He wasn't calling it a balloon. He wasn't calling it a radar target. He was calling it a disc. And he was talking about something on the insides of it. And the word before that is partially covered up by his thumb, and it's not very distinct. But I now think it's the word cadavers. And it says cadavers in the disc. This follows right after the word victims in the first paragraph. They said they were forwarding the victims of the wreck to Fort Worth, Texas, to a team at Fort Worth, Texas. And I suspect the team that they were referring to was a mortician team. And then it starts on the next paragraph that something in the disc, and I think they were talking about the dead bodies or the cadavers, were something or other. And what the something or other. I now think they were talking about body preparation, that they had brought in a mortician team to further, stabilize the bodies and to preserve them. So I suspect that's the text. I originally wasn't seeing a lot about bodies. Now I'm pretty sure that this message is primarily about dealing with the bodies that were recovered. And then the final part of the message is about what the public was being told, and it mentions another team, Counterintelligence Corps, CIC team. These were the counterintelligence branch of the Army, and they were the ones responsible for putting out this press release from Roswell saying that they'd recovered a flying disc. But then they were suggesting that they also add demonstrations of weather balloons and these radar targets to make the story seem more plausible. So that's sort of the, and then it's signed by Ramey, and that's sort of the gist of the message.
0: David, what was the gist of Glenn Dennis? What was his role? And he went on to form the UFO Museum in Roswell, did he not?
1: Well, he was the mortician there in Roswell. He wasn't the mortician. He was studying to be a mortician back in 1947, but he eventually became that. He started talking at the time that he'd received a call from the base about ordering small caskets. And this has come not just from him, but from a number of other people. The editor of the Roswell Daily Record, a few years ago, they did a documentary, and she said her dad knew the owners of the funeral home there, and they told him the same story, that they'd gotten a call to deliver four child-sized caskets to the base. And it's also come from other people. And Dennis was telling this story back in 1947 or within a few years afterwards. But the other part of his story is he said he went to the base probably on the night of July 7th. This was the night just before they put out the press release. And there was a lot of commotion. And then he saw this nurse coming out of a room in the base hospital, and she told him to get the hell out of there, that, you know, he was going to be in a lot of trouble if he didn't. And then he said this very tough-looking sergeant came out and told him, he says, you get out of here, you know, if you know what's good for you. And then he said he met with this nurse the next day. She was a good friend of his, and she described that they were doing an autopsy on this non-human body, and that the smell was just horrific. You know, it was a very deteriorated body, and they could barely stand being in the room. And then she drew a picture for him, which he tried to reproduce, and it had four fingers. It was sort of a standard gray description, you know, large head, pear-shaped head, large eyes, slit for a mouth, and then it had four fingers. It didn't have a thumb, you know, in this description. So that was, and then there have been a few other people who were at Roswell who said they saw the bodies. The base press public information officer, Walter Haught, and he did an affidavit, you know, a few years before he died, where he said he was the base commander, Colonel Blanchard, who was a friend of his, took him to the base hangar, and he got to see bodies under a sheet there, you know, and Blanchard indicated that they were about 4 feet tall.
0: Wow.
1: And then there have been a few others. There was another one who said he saw them being taken in stretchers into the base hospital, and one of them moved. So that was one witness to one to there being a survivor. And I think that's also in the Ramey memo. When I reanalyzed the memo about 10 years ago with some new techniques that I developed, one of the words that popped out, which has sort of been bewildering me and other people, was the word patient. And it reads that the bomber headquarters affirmed patient at Roswell. So they were, and the Ramey message, I believe, is directed to the Pentagon, to the acting chief of staff, which was General Hoyt Vandenberg.
0: Why do you think, David, why do you think, though, that Ramey would be even holding this memo up, knowing he was being photographed?
1: Well, that's a common question. I think, according to Major Marcel, the intelligence officer, when he got to Ramey's office, Ramey took him over to the map room so that Marcel could show him where everything was happening. And when they got back, they'd laid out this, you know, weather balloon on the floor of Ramey's office. Ramey is holding his aviator sunglasses in his hand next to this message. He's gripping the message, you know, between his finger and his thumb. But he's also got his sunglasses. And I think they were outside. They came back into the office, and this message got handed to him. you know, and I think there's some handwriting on it. So there was a response to something I think he had sent earlier. And so he was just trying to see what was on it. He was doing several things at once. He was trying to sell this weather balloon story, but he was also trying to see, okay, how did they respond to my previous message? And what do I do next? So he was, I think he was just trying to do several things at once. And he just happened to be holding the message at the time, not realizing, you know, that it was in one of the photos that, you know, a little bit of it was facing the camera, and that, you know, 50 years later, somebody might be able to read it. I mean, nobody, it was noticed in the original book on Roswell, the Roswell incident that came out in 1980. And they mentioned it, and they said it was probably the next press release that he was putting out. But it wasn't a press release. It was a message to the Pentagon trying to update them on what was happening in Roswell.
0: David, what did the rancher Mac Brazel say about all this?
1: He pretty much kept his mouth shut. According to about a dozen witnesses, they grabbed him and they held him at the base, you know, for a couple days.
0: Yeah,
1: his son said that they...

0: They gave him an army physical, you know, they stripped him naked and did cavity searches and they worked him over. And so, you know, by the time the weather balloon story came out, a few hours after that, they marched him over to the radio station. He'd previously talked to the radio announcer there named Frank Joyce. And according to Joyce, he said that Joyce better get on board with this new story too, because they would go hard on him. And Joyce says, well, what about the little green men you described to me initially? And he says, Brazel walked out and said they weren't green. But he didn't want to talk to anybody about what had happened after that. You know, he'd sort of been, I guess they scared him off. And there's a possibility they paid him money to keep him quiet, too. He was able to buy a new truck after that. He was basically didn't make much money as a ranch foreman, but he had money afterwards. And he was able, I believe, to open up a meat locker in, you know, in the town of Tularosa after that. So, they have their means of keeping people quiet. But when people would try to bring it up, he refused to talk to them about what happened. He did do an interview for the newspaper, the local newspaper, and Associated Press. And this is quoted by the skeptics. He says he basically describes finding pieces of balloon and pieces of a kite, you know. He describes it having sticks and foil and him trying to piece it together like a box kite. So they say, well, that's what he found. That's what he described. But he was in military custody at the time. And this was after Ramey had put out the weather balloon story. And so he wasn't going to go against that. He did express displeasure. He said, you know, right at the end of his interview, he says, I found two other weather balloons on my property. And this wasn't like any of them. And he says, and I'll never report anything like this again unless it's a bomb. So he wasn't too happy at the way he was being treated. And that sort of came out in his closing comments.
1: Did anybody ask Ramey about the initial broadcast that the Army Air Force had found a crashed saucer?
0: Just said it was a mistake, you know, that was just a misidentified weather balloon. But, you know, when you look at, a single weather balloon and a radar target, these things don't even weigh a pound each. And you're not going to confuse it with, I mean, what the reports in the newspapers were of these metallic objects flying at extremely high speed and being much larger than that. And these radar targets were only 4 feet across, you know, they weren't much at all. And so, there's no way the men at Roswell, these weren't idiots. They were sort of the top people in the Army Air Force. That's why they were at an atomic bomber base. You know, they weren't going to misidentify, you know, simple weather balloon debris.
1: Right. And all this stuff was taken to Wright-Patterson in Ohio, right?
0: Well, that's what we generally believe. I sort of suspect that from some of my research that bodies were also taken down to San Antonio, Texas, because they have a large medical complex there. And one of the things that makes me believe that is General Carl Spatz, who was the head of the Army Air Force, was supposedly went down there fishing, but he was in and out of San Antonio several times. And there's no explanation for why he showed up there. Before that, they said he was fishing in Medford, Oregon. And then all of a sudden, he's down in San Antonio. So I suspect there was maybe autopsies and I believe the Ramey memo may be describing a mortician team, you know, working on these bodies and trying to preserve them better, or perhaps even doing an autopsy down there in San Antonio.
1: Truly an incredible story, David. We're going to come back and chat more about the Roswell case, and we'll open up the phone lines, giving folks a chance to ask you a question.
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0: This fall, witness the war between the states firsthand at Sydney's free Civil War Living History Weekend, held on September 19th and 20th in beautiful Tooawa Park off State Route 47 in Sydney. 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
6: Closer to the midterms. I'm Ted Lindner, Fox News. Republicans point to strong job numbers and job creation and a strengthening economy as part of a pitch to voters, hoping to hold on to majorities in the House and Senate in the midterm elections, now less than 2 months away. Fox's Peter Ducey at the White House with more.
7: Sometimes when something is a political problem, the people in power ignore it. Here, officials are not ignoring the political problems caused by high prices. They are asking voters, though, to have some patience. According to Axios, next week when he's in New York for the UN General Assembly, President Trump plans to meet with leaders of Gulf countries who have all been impacted by the Iran war. Apparently, they're going to talk about a plan to end the Iran war. So if the Iran war has become a political liability for the president, maybe before the midterms, it would help if they can at least outline a plan to end it.
6: No changes can be made to Washington's Kennedy Center without a 30-day notice. An Obama-appointed federal judge made that ruling Thursday.
8: U.S. District Judge Christopher Cooper, in his ruling, said more than 30 days' notice must be given before any changes, including demolition, can be done to the performing arts venue. The building does remain closed to assess what the center's COO, Matt Flocka, called existing safety risks. President Trump has labeled Judge Cooper, who was appointed by former President Obama, hostile and conflicted after prior rulings that will not allow the president to add his name to the center's facade. Congress has earmarked $257 million for renovations. The president has threatened to hold that money if his name isn't added. Gernal Scott, Fox News.
6: And the Trump administration has approved visas for top Iranian officials, including the president and foreign minister, to attend next week's UN General Assembly, the high-level meeting in New York, even as the U.S.-Iran military conflict continues. 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
9: We'll have a chance of morning showers on Friday. Afternoon looks dry, high 76. I'm Chief Meteorologist Austin Chaney for WHIO.
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10: The WHIO Storm Center has been activated. The National Weather Service has issued a flood watch until 12 p.m. Friday for the following counties: Montgomery, Preble, Greene, Clark, Miami, Dark, Butler, Warren, Clinton, Randolph, and Wayne counties. More rounds of storm

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12: Here's a look at what's happening around the Miami Valley this week. The Dayton Hispanic Heritage Festival, that's going on. 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

From the heartland of America and the gateway to the West, good morning, good evening, wherever you may be, across the nation, around the world. I'm George Norrie, and this is Coast to Coast AM. Later tonight, The Conjuring. Here's what's happening. Nearly 7 months into the war with Iran, a new national survey finds viewers souring as voters feel the Trump administration lacks a clear strategy for ending the war. A growing number think the conflict will make the U.S. less safe, and a majority believes the decision to take military action was wrong. 7 in 10 voters think the Trump administration lacks a clear strategy for ending the conflict, including 95% of the Democrats, 83% of independents, and 43% of Republicans. Americans may not feel in their wallets, but two major measures of economic well-being improved in 2025 as the nation's poverty rate fell to a historic low.

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1: The WHIO Storm Center has been activated. The National Weather Service has issued a flood watch until 12 p.m. Friday for the following counties: Montgomery, Preble, Greene, Clark, Miami, Dark, Butler, Warren, Clinton, Randolph, and Wayne counties. More rounds of storms are expected to hit us overnight. We will continue to break in as watches and warnings come to us. I'm Zach Bayless from the WHIO Storm Center.
2: Fox News, I'm Sue Guzman. President Trump expected to meet with Persian Gulf allies on the sidelines of next week's UN General Assembly meeting in New York as Iran tries to keep up the pressure on the global energy markets.
3: The country's proxy forces in Yemen, the Houthis, are continuing to ramp up the conflict against government forces and Saudi Arabia.
2: Fox's Trey Yingst, a federal judge requiring the Kennedy Center give 30 days notice to make any major physical changes to the building, including demolition.
4: Kennedy Center director and COO Matt Floca said the center has to close for at least 7 days due to acute risks to public safety resulting from continued structural deterioration.
2: Fox's Jessica Rosenthal and former Senator John Kyle of Arizona, who guided the confirmation hearing of Supreme Court Justice Brett Kavanaugh, has died. He was 84, stepped down from public life in December after being diagnosed with dementia. 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
5: A chance of morning showers on Friday. Afternoon looks dry, high 76. I'm Chief Meteorologist Austin Chaney for WHIO.
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7: For years, I've talked about making sure when you buy tickets to a concert or a sporting event that you buy from a safe place. And I, over the years, have recommended StubHub. And sadly, I can't anymore, because this has been a summer of problems for people who bought tickets on StubHub. They go to an event, they can't get in. The tickets they have seem to be phantoms. And then StubHub isn't there to help them over and over again. A Wall Street Journal investigation found that StubHub has continually changed the address that you have to contact them at when you have a problem with StubHub tickets. This is not okay. If we are going to spend our hard-earned money for a sporting event or a concert, we should know that the tickets we bought actually are okay.
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1: 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And that's ultimately reflected in what you pay for insurance. So a lot of people who are buying legit health insurance on a healthcare exchange are finding, I just can't keep this, and they're stopping paying. And then you're hearing a pitch for what they call behind your and my back skinnies. These are pretend health insurance policies. The brochures are really fancy, but if something's really wrong, you have a big illness, a big expense, they don't pay. They may pay for routine doctor visits, but something really goes wrong, that premium wasn't worth it.
0: Clark is WHIO's consumer warrior, and you can hear him during Miami Valley's morning news on WHIO.
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7: Rein in artificial intelligence. I'm Sue Guzman, Fox News. House Democrats say advancements with artificial intelligence need to be slowed down after a developer with Anthropic recently expressed serious concerns about safety, saying the technology poses a threat to humanity. Republican Tennessee Senator Marsha Blackburn says while the U.S. needs to beat China in the development game, some regulations should be put into place.
8: They want to see some smart regulation around AI. They know we have to beat China on this. They want to protect their privacy and their data, and I support that.
7: Meanwhile, President Trump plans to have AI leaders with him as he hosts China's president at the White House next week. We have more from Fox's Lillian Wu.
9: Several tech titans are expected to join President Trump at the state dinner in Washington for Chinese President Xi Jinping next Thursday. According to reports, they include OpenAI Chief Executive Sam Altman, Apple Executive Chairman Tim Cook, and Jensen Huang, CEO of chip giant NVIDIA. Huang and Cook were also part of the entourage of executives who accompanied the president to China back in May. NVIDIA and several major U.S. companies sit at the center of the global artificial intelligence and semiconductor industries, and AI is anticipated to be a key focus of the discussions during the upcoming meeting in Washington. Lillian Wu, Fox News.
7: Concerns about AI casting a long shadow as King Charles met with industry representatives during a summit in Scotland Thursday.
10: The task before you is not merely to advance the technology, but to ensure that it remains firmly in the service of humanity, community, and the natural world.
7: And the Postal Service says it has stopped work on a computer system tied to President Trump's efforts to limit mail-in voting. The Supreme Court rejected the president's executive order this week. 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
11: We'll have a chance of morning showers on Friday. Afternoon looks dry, high 76. I'm Chief Meteorologist Austin Chaney for WHIO.
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12: The WHIO Storm Center has been activated. The National Weather Service has issued a flood watch until 12 p.m. Friday for the following counties: Montgomery, Preble, Greene, Clark, Miami, Dark, Butler, Warren, Clinton, Randolph, and Wayne counties. More rounds of storms are expected to hit us overnight. We will continue to break in as watches and warnings come to us. I'm Zach Bayless from the WHIO Storm Center.
6: Got a cause worth clucking about? 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
3: There's something I've learned from raising three kids is when they get to be about 15, it's really important that you have ongoing conversations with them about money. Because if you don't, they're going to learn really bad habits. And I found that, again, it's an ongoing conversation that works, where you talk to them, particularly when they get their first job, about what they're planning to do with their paycheck. How much are they going to save? Where are they going to save it? What are they planning for the money they don't save and instead spend? You got to teach them how debit cards work, how tap to pay is not just a magic money tree. The more you teach your kids upfront good money habits, the more they stick with them for a lifetime.
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1: The voice of Jay Traynor from Jay and the Americans. What a voice he had. He passed on about 12 years ago, but what a great talent he was. We're going to come back in a moment and take your calls with our special guest, Dr. Heather Lynn, as we talk about artificial intelligence. Chime in. IDScan.net, an identity verification company, is investigating an apparent data breach of its technology is used by Hertz, FedEx, Target, and marijuana dispensaries, so people may be affected without recognizing the company involved. Exposed data could include over 153 million driver's license scans, putting people at greater risk for identity.

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1: The WHIO Storm Center has been activated. The National Weather Service has issued a flood watch until 12 p.m. Friday for the following counties: Montgomery, Preble, Greene, Clark, Miami, Dark, Butler, Warren, Clinton, Randolph, and Wayne counties. More rounds of storms are expected to hit us overnight. We will continue to break in as watches and warnings come to us. I'm Zach Bayless from the WHIO Storm Center.
2: News. I'm Ted Lindner. Prosecutors charging a driver involved in Tuesday's deadly Los Angeles bus crash with the murder of two people.
3: L.A. County District Attorney Nathan Hochman says Bailey Lynn Rios faces second-degree murder, driving under the influence, and reckless driving charges.
4: She will be looking at a maximum sentence of life in prison.
3: The 36-year-old is accused of being impaired by drugs when she slammed her Ford Expedition into a Metro bus Tuesday.
2: Fox's Kristen Goodwin. A news helicopter covering the incident also crashed, killing both people on board the chopper and one person on the ground. The state of Alabama has executed a man by lethal injection. It comes 3 months after a judge blocked the state from putting him to death using nitrogen gas. Jeffrey Lee was on death row for killing two people during a pawn shop robbery back in 98. Lee and his supporters made a final bid to spare his life, arguing the jury in his case recommended life in prison. The judge overrode that recommendation and sentenced Lee to death. 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
5: Have a chance of morning showers on Friday. Afternoon looks dry, high 76. I'm Chief Meteorologist Austin Chaney for WHIO.
6: You've told us that the most important thing about WHIO is the weather. It's a big responsibility and our first priority. It's such a big deal to us that we've staffed a full team of local meteorologists featuring Chief Meteorologist Austin Chaney. 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

0: 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What's happening this weekend? 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
1: Here's a look at what's happening around the Miami Valley this week. The Dayton Hispanic Heritage Festival, that's going on. 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Festival's going to run from 11 a.m. on Saturday to 11 p.m. The Waynesville Fall Fest, that's happening this weekend in historic downtown Waynesville. 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The Preble County Pork Festival, that's happening this weekend at the Preble County Fairgrounds, one of the region's most popular fall traditions. 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And movies top of the box office this weekend include Spider-Man, Brand New Day, Practical Magic 2, and The Odyssey. With your WHIO Weekend Preview, I'm Chris Hartley.
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4: For This Week in History, I'm Ron Otto. September 13th, 1990, TV drama Law & Order debuts on NBC. September 14th, 1994, Acting Commissioner Bud Selig cancels the rest of the 1994 baseball season during a players' strike.
5: The players' rep tonight was blaming the owners. The owners' rep tonight was blaming the players. What else is new?
4: September 15th, 1590, Giambista Castagna becomes Pope Urban VII, then dies of malaria 12 days later, marking the shortest papal reign in history. September 16th, 1919, the veterans organization the American Legion is granted a charter by Congress. And September 17th, 1972, TV series MASH debuts on CBS.
6: Klinger, aren't you ashamed of yourself?
7: 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I don't deserve to be in the Army.
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9: The countdown to the midterms is on. I'm Ted Lindner, Fox News. Republicans pointed to strong job numbers and job creation and a strengthening economy as part of a pitch to voters hoping to hold on to majorities in the House and Senate in the midterm elections, now just 7 weeks away. Fox's Peter Ducey at the White House with more.
10: Sometimes when something is a political problem, the people in power ignore it. Here, officials are not ignoring the political problems caused by high prices. They are asking voters, though, to have some patience. According to Axios, next week when he's in New York for the UN General Assembly, President Trump plans to meet with leaders of Gulf countries who have all been impacted by the Iran war. Apparently, they're going to talk about a plan to end the Iran war. So if the Iran war has become a political liability for the president, maybe before the midterms, it would help if they can at least outline a plan to end it.
9: Meantime, no changes can be made to Washington's Kennedy Center without a 30-day notice. An Obama-appointed federal judge made that ruling Thursday.
11: U.S. District Judge Christopher Cooper, in his ruling, said more than 30 days' notice must be given before any changes, including demolition, can be done to the performing arts venue. The building does remain closed to assess what the center's COO, Matt Flocka, called existing safety risks. President Trump has labeled Judge Cooper, who was appointed by former President Obama, hostile and conflicted after prior rulings that will not allow the president to add his name to the center's facade. Congress has earmarked $257 million for renovations. The president has threatened to hold that money if his name isn't added. Gernal Scott, Fox News.
9: And the Trump administration has approved visas for Iranian officials, including the president and foreign minister, to attend next week's UN General Assembly in New York City, even as the U.S.-Iran military conflict continues. 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
12: The WHIO Storm Center has been activated. The National Weather Service has issued a flood watch until 12 p.m. Friday for the following counties: Montgomery, Preble, Greene, Clark, Miami, Dark, Butler, Warren, Clinton, Randolph, and Wayne counties. More rounds of storms are expected to hit us overnight. We will continue to break in as watches and warnings come to us. I'm Zach Bayless from the WHIO Storm Center.
8: 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Our folks live here in the Miami.

0: I really got to congratulate the mom because she was talking with her young daughter about the fact that the pet was free to adopt, but from that point forward, it was going to cost a lot of money. And she was talking about the food, vet visits, things like that. And that's something we all need to think about because even though there's a lot of pets available right now for adoption for free or nearly so, they're not free once you have them. So you have to make sure you budget for that animal as part of your daily and monthly expenses. If it's A-OK, go for it.
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1: The Conjuring House is a historic farmhouse located in Harrisville, Rhode Island, that inspired the 2013 horror film The Conjuring. The Perrin family moved into that 14-room farmhouse in January of 1971 with their five daughters. One of the daughters, Andrea, is going to join us in a moment to talk about this incredible situation. The late demonologists Ed and Lorraine Warren investigated the home, documenting claims of possession and intense spirit activity. We'll be back in a moment on Coast to Coast AM with this incredible story. C. Crane has been building exceptional pillow speakers with full clear audio for a long time, and they've made thousands of people very happy. Their Soft Pillow Speaker 3 Amplified Pillow Speakers, what it's called, is one of the best pillow speakers ever made. 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
1: The WHIO Storm Center has been activated. The National Weather Service has issued a flood watch until 12 p.m. Friday for the following counties: Montgomery, Preble, Greene, Clark, Miami, Dark, Butler, Warren, Clinton, Randolph, and Wayne counties. More rounds of storms are expected to hit us overnight. We will continue to break in as watches and warnings come to us. I'm Zach Bayless from the WHIO Storm Center.
2: News. I'm Sue Guzman. A federal judge requiring the Kennedy Center now to give 30 days notice to making any major physical changes to the building, including demolition. Meanwhile,
3: Kennedy Center director and COO Matt Schloka said the center has to close for at least 7 days due to acute risks to public safety resulting from continued structural deterioration.
2: Fox's Jessica Rosenthal, a man with a history of mental illness, sentenced after he sprayed vinegar water on Democrat Congresswoman Ilhan Omar.
4: Anthony Kazmierczak sentenced to 14 months in federal prison after pleading guilty to assaulting a U.S. officer when he approached Rep. Ilhan Omar during a speaking event in January, as he said that Omar was splitting Minnesota apart.
2: Fox's Jeff Manasso. Gas prices soaring. The nationwide average for a gallon of regular unleaded now $4.44. 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
5: Have a chance of morning showers on Friday. Afternoon looks dry, high 76. I'm Chief Meteorologist Austin Chaney for WHIO.
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9: For This Week in History, I'm Ron Otto. September 13th, 1990, TV drama Law & Order debuts on NBC. September 14th, 1994, Acting Commissioner Bud Selig cancels the rest of the 1994 baseball season during a players' strike.
10: The players' rep tonight was blaming the owners. The owners' rep tonight was blaming the players. What else is new?
9: September 15, 1590, Giambista Castagna becomes Pope Urban VII, then dies of malaria 12 days later, marking the shortest papal reign in history. September 16, 1919, the veterans organization the American Legion is granted a charter by Congress. And September 17, 1972, TV series MASH debuts on CBS.
11: Klinger, aren't you ashamed of yourself?
12: 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I don't deserve to be in the Army.
9: For This Week in History, I'm Ron Otto.
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3: There's something I've learned from raising three kids is when they get to be about 15, it's really important that you have ongoing conversations with them about money. Because if you don't, they're going to learn really bad habits. And I found that, again, it's an ongoing conversation that works, where you talk to them, particularly when they get their first job, about what they're planning to do with their paycheck. How much are they going to save? Where are they going to save it? What are they planning for the money they don't save and instead spend? You got to teach them how debit cards work, how tap to pay is not just a magic money tree. 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
5: Americans to stay the course. I'm Sue Guzman, Fox News. President Trump calling for Americans to be patient about high gas prices and the end to the Iran conflict.
6: Officials here at the White House grappling with the political consequences of high inflation are now trying to convince voters the high prices are worth it because the Iran war is worth it. Last night, shortly after telling reporters that he wanted to save the Kennedy Center, but it would require a lot of federal subsidies, President Trump was spotted by a photographer with a long lens aboard Air Force One through the window, holding a piece of paper that said Kennedy Center demolished. And crossing the wires moments ago, a federal judge now says the Kennedy Center has to provide 30 days notice before making any big changes to the property, including tearing it down.
5: Fox's Peter Doocy. The White House pushing back after the UN Human Rights Council said they found reasonable grounds to believe the United States committed war crimes in two strikes in Iran. More from Fox's Jonathan Savage.
7: They include a missile attack that hit a school in the southern city Minab. Iran state media says 168 people were killed, most of them children. The UN fact finders say there's evidence of indiscriminate attacks resulting in civilian deaths. The Trump administration has yet to directly accept blame for the school bombing, nor has it released the findings of a Pentagon investigation. Jonathan Savage, Fox News.
5: White House spokeswoman Anna Kelly writing that the Human Rights Council, quote, has accomplished nothing for human rights while spouting unserious nonsense for decades. An F-16 fighter jet pilot is alive after safely ejecting from his plane yesterday when it crashed and burst into flames in rural Michigan. And a federal judge has ordered the Kennedy Center to provide 30 days notice before making any major physical changes to the building, including demolition. 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
8: Have a chance of morning showers on Friday. Afternoon looks dry, high 76. I'm Chief Meteorologist Austin Chaney for WHIO.
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16: And I'm Parker Testa. 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
3: And welcome back, George Norrie, along with Andrea Perrin, as we talk about The Conjuring. Andrea, what would you say is the scariest event that happened at the house?
4: I can tell you that the most frightening thing that happened at the house was the night that Ed and Lorraine insisted that a seance was necessary to determine who the culprit was, the woman in the house that was haunting and taunting my mother, but also to cleanse the house, to clear that energy. And what we witnessed that night was beyond all comprehension. I was only 15. I had my sister Cindy. We were hiding in the front foyer of the entrance off the porch. And we had the door cracked open about maybe 2 inches, but with that, we could see everything that happened. It was absolutely the most frightening moment of the 10 years that we lived there. And it happened so quickly. It was like nothing I had ever witnessed. But I can tell you the most significant event that happened. And when my mother began her spiritual evolution was the night that an entire family showed up having dinner at furniture at a table, hand-hewn oak table that was not our own. And my mother was standing on the hearthstone and she looked into our dining room and there was this entire family having stew for dinner and drinking out of pewter mugs, you know, which had already been outlawed by the 1800s because of the lead content. So it was prior to that. And there were two men sitting at the table, George. One of them looked into the parlor and saw my mother standing on the hearthstone and he nudged the man beside him and pointed her out. And my mother was the ghost. And
3: That's amazing.
4: In that moment, she understood that there was an intermingling of dimensions occurring in that house. And he smiled at her. And when I came into the room, my mother was just glowing because she had her epiphany. She had her moment of recognition.
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5: All lanes are closed on I-70 westbound. This is due to an overturned semi in the area. The center lane on 70 east is also blocked as crews try to clean up this mess. If you want to get around this, get off on US 68. I'm Ian James, WHIO Triple Team Traffic.
4: And my mother leaned over to her and she said, "We'll let them have the house to themselves right now and cut some wood for the winter."
3: Why do you think your mother took the brunt of the hauntings, though?
4: I don't know, George. You know, I'm not afraid to say I don't know when I don't. I suspect that probably one of the original, the mistress of the house back in the 1700s, felt some kind of jealousy toward her, wanted us. She had made it clear to my sister Cindy when she manifested in front of her upstairs that she wanted us, the children, and she certainly wanted my father. And so my mother was the impediment. My mother was the obstacle. And the second time that she appeared to her, she was with a number of other spirits. And they were all gathered around the bottom of my parents' bed. And she I wrote the whole thing in the book because my father had my mother hypnotized so that first he could prove that it actually happened, because you can't lie under hypnosis. Not that my mother would have lied anyway, but he knew that it had happened. And the spirit said to her, as part of a chant or an incantation that she had uttered as she emerged from the spirits, the group of spirits, and she leaned over my mother and she said, "We'll drive ye out with fiery broom. We'll drive ye mad with death and gloom." It was part of the incant. It was a threat that she was issuing to my mother. And, you know, but Cindy and Mom really took the brunt of it. And I think personally, it's because both of them had had near-death experiences earlier in life. And they had crossed, and so they were recognized, and so they could be targeted. But for the most part, I must tell you, most of the energy in that house with the spirits was benevolent. Most of it was. The first spirit that I saw walking in the house with a box marked kitchen, I put it down on the dining room table, and I started talking to Mr. Kenyon. I mean, within literally minutes of arriving, throwing open the back of the moving van and walking in the house. And I was chatting with him. We just adored him. He's the most lovely man. And then I turned to walk into the kitchen, and there's this man dressed very oddly. I remember thinking, does everybody out here dress like this? He just had homemade clothes on. And I thought he maybe had stopped by as a friend to see Mr. Kenyon. And when I passed by him, I said, "Good morning, sir." And he looked right straight through me like I was a ghost he could not see. And I went to the kitchen and I asked my mom, "Who's the man with Mr. Kenyon?" And then Nancy saw him, Christine saw him, and Cindy saw him. April was already in the kitchen. She was only five. And so Mom had her right by her side as her little helper. But four of the five of us saw him. And then he manifested again while Dad was talking to Mr. Kenyon in the dining room. And they did not see him, but all four of us, the children, did.
3: And how often did the Warrens come out there?
4: They showed up the night before Halloween in 1973 and introduced themselves. They had been told by a young group of paranormal investigators who had gotten wind of what was going on at the farm. And they're the ones that approached the Warrens at a symposium or seminar and told them, gave them the address and sent them. And the last time that we saw them was about 3 or 4 weeks after the seance. That night, my father threw everybody out of the house as he was, you know, checking my mother over for her vital signs, because she was knocked unconscious. She had a concussion.
3: Oh, my God.
4: And, so that was the last time we saw them, was when they stopped by a few weeks later to see if my mother had survived, because they didn't know when they left the house that night if she was dead or alive.
3: Let's go to the phones for you. Ruth in Maryland to get us started. Hi, Ruth.
6: Hi, George and Andrea. Thank you for taking my call. And
4: hi, Ruth.
6: Yeah, hi, Andrea. And real quick, I want to thank last week Mark, the caller Mark, who answered my question about the Knights of the Golden Circle.
3: Okay.
6: But Andrea, I'm really sorry about your cancer diagnosis, and you'll have a lot of us listeners praying for you. So I think you'll be all right, because you seem like you have a lot of faith. And my question for you is, I'm really curious if there was any of the original furniture in the house, because I worked in the house like that. That was in the 1700s, and the upstairs had like the original furniture from the 1700s, and it was creepy upstairs. I just felt the dark presence there all the time, and I wouldn't sleep upstairs like once, and that was it. And but was there any original furniture, and do you think that it could have had attachments, or do you think it was like residual energy?
4: Oh, I think it was more than residual energy, and it was more than object attachments, although there were some original things left behind by Mr. Kenyon for us, mostly out in the barn. No, this was very kinetic energy in the house, very present energy. It's almost like the house is some kind of a portal. I always described it as a portal cleverly disguised as a farmhouse, because it seems to be a pathway in and out. I've known people and have been present when they've had connections. A dear friend of mine from Detroit was visiting, and his mother came through for the first time after her death, which had been a year or two previous, and was, you know, very clear that it was her, and asked about their sister, her daughter, and his sister. Just amazing things like that. It just seems to be an open line of communication that exists at the farmhouse. But for the most part, it's very pleasant. It's either benign or benevolent. And I don't think it's anything to be afraid of. I think it's more of an opportunity for people to connect with the other side and with their own loved ones, which I think is an absolutely beautiful thing.
3: Was your House of Darkness, House of Light book, the volume one, the basis of The Conjuring?
4: All three books. I turned over all three. Two were already in publication. The third was slated to come out right around the same time as The Conjuring opened. But James Wan and everyone associated with the film, the executive producers, even the actors, Lily, read the books. Vera read the books. Patrick read the books. Everybody read the books. They knew what they were walking into. But it was not the basis. The basis of the film was actually the Warren files. And their conclusions were not necessarily our own. But I do truly in my heart believe that they did the best that they could in a situation that they had no control over either. It was extremely informative for both of them, and changed the way that they approached paranormal investigation as a whole. And they finally understood that there can be cosmic forces and energy swirling, which can actually cause harm. And they saw that firsthand the night of the seance.
3: Next up, Ben, east of the Rockies in Baton Rouge, Louisiana. Hello, Ben. Go ahead.
7: Hello. Thanks for taking my call.
3: Sure thing.
7: I had an experience when I was younger. I was 9 years old and drug under my bed. And I realized at that time I would not be going back into that house. My question for you is, what would possess you to go back to this house, no pun intended, and experience all these things again? What's so unique about it that you keep getting drawn back to it?
4: I love it. It's the only place on this entire planet that feels like somehow a permanent home for me. And my father felt the same way. In his memoir, he goes on extensively about his emotional attachment to the house. Half of us never wanted to leave the farm, and half of us never wanted to go back to the farm. So that's how my trilogy of books, House of Darkness, House of Light, got its title, because my mother titled the trilogy and she said it was the same thing. It was both simultaneously, darkness and light. And it was an extraordinary way to grow up. I started reading, metaphysical writing as a child. I wanted to understand what was happening in the house. I never had an altercation with the spirits that was in any way negative. And any fear that I felt in the house was really much more around what was happening to my mother and my sisters and what experiences they were having. But I fit in like I was one of them. And they knew that I was journaling what was happening in that house. When I went off to college, I had already written five full journals of experiences. And then I kept those for 40 years before I actually started writing the books. And I used them as the foundation for the memories. And, you know, it's amazing, as I was writing the books, Ben, my mother one day reached over and stopped me as I was making copious notes about something. And she said, "You know, honey, it's pretty interesting that we tried to bury our dead for more than 40 years from the farm. And it's amazing how close to the surface they were buried when it came time to exhume them."
3: Were there any bodies buried at that farmhouse area?
4: Interesting that you should ask. There's a group that's been working on the property. You might have heard the phrase, "There are seven dead soldiers buried in the wall."
3: Yes.
4: That was one of the spirits that would talk to my sister Cindy and tell her over and over, "There are seven dead soldiers, buried in the wall." Well, we didn't know what wall they were talking about. There was a retaining wall overlooking the garden spot and the property. There was 6 acres of land that was fenced in with stone walls. 2 years ago, they were doing some deep radar penetration and picked up seven anomalies buried next to the stone wall at the bottom of the property before you got down to the river. And chances are really good those were revolutionary soldiers from England that dared to approach that farm.
3: Fascinating. Lori in Rhode Island's with us. Hi, Lori. Go ahead.
8: Hi, George. How are you?
3: Good.
4: Oh, I know that. Lori, I know that accent. I know that accent, darling. I know you're a true Rhode Islander.
8: Yes. Well, I'm not originally a Rhode Islander, but I've been up here over 35 years now. But listen, I think we are somehow connected. I actually spent 3 decades up until last year by Waterman Lake.
4: Oh, okay? Yes. I lived on Waterman Lake. Yes.
8: I know that. And I know you worked at Harmony Hill School. I have much to add to this conversation. And I had attempted to last year get up with you and or Jason in regards to it. And I don't know how. Let's just say I believe I'm a targeted individual, and what I have to add to the situation, I think, has to do with disclosure. And I understand that that maybe some of it is the public is not ready for, shall we say. But I would definitely love to get up with you or Jason or somebody in regards to it's this whole area where the veil is so thin.
4: I don't even think it exists. I don't think that. I think that the veil is a human machination to make us feel safe in our little 3D world, but it's not our reality.
3: How do people find you, Andrea, if they need to email you or anything like that?
4: I have the world's best assistant. I call her my assister. And her name is Lynn Ann Bowling. And you can reach her through my fan page, which is Buttercup Brigade, or you can reach her. She handles all my Facebook and gets important messages directly to me, gives people my direct phone number, contact information. So reach out to Lynn Ann Bowling on the Buttercup Brigade or on my main Facebook page. We can exchange contact information and have an in-depth.
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9: We begin this morning with breaking news out of Clark County. A multi-vehicle crash has shut down all lanes of westbound I-70, as well as 2 lanes on the eastbound side. Dispatchers tell us a semi overturned on the highway. You're looking live right now at the ODOT cameras at State Route 4. If you look closely, you can see the crash is in the upper left-hand corner of the screen. You can also see quite the backup here. News Center 7 has a crew heading to the scene right now. We'll let you know what we learn as soon as we get there. Good morning to you. Welcome to News Center 7's Daybreak. Welcome to your Friday, September 18th. Nick Foley is off today. I'm Letitia Perry. Right now, several counties are under a flood watch after a round of storms last night. In southern Montgomery County, here's a picture sent to News Center 7 by a viewer showing lightning hitting trees in Miamisburg. In Piqua, you can see the power pole leaning over the road. This caused a power outage for people in this area. The storms that blew through yesterday had winds estimated between 60 and 70 miles an hour. Damage was so extensive at this Piqua cemetery, it closed on Thursday. More than 10 trees blocked roads in the area. Storm Center 7 meteorologist Britt Rain. Brittany, it's not a wash.
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12: There's something I've learned from raising three kids is when they get to be about 15, it's really important that you have ongoing conversations with them about money. 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And I found that, again, it's an ongoing conversation that works, where you talk to them, particularly when they get their first job, about what they're planning to do with their paycheck. How much are they going to save? Where are they going to save it? What are they planning for the money they don't save and instead spend? You got to teach them how debit cards work, how tap to pay is not just a magic money tree. The more you teach your kids upfront good money habits, the more they stick with them for a lifetime.
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9: Flynn murder trial. He's been in jail since February. That's when Tip City police said he shot and killed his wife, Ashley, in their Tip City home. The jury has six women and six men seated. We're counting down until the start of day two in court, when jurors will hear opening statements later this morning. The four juror alternates are men. The trial is expected to last 2 weeks, and WHIO will be in the courtroom every day. As News Center 7's John Bedell reports, people he spoke with say they want all of this to end.
13: Just after 11 Thursday morning, Caleb Flynn's trial started with jury selection. The judge, prosecutors, and the defense questioned a courtroom full of 61 potential jurors. This week in Miami County, people who told me they've been following the case and will follow the trial.
14: We will, just because it's local and I'm curious to see how everything pans out.
13: Say they wonder about jury selection as it gets underway.
14: It'll be interesting to see if the case can remain in Miami County. I would think it's a small enough venue that it might be tough to seat a jury here.
13: Other people in Miami County who've been following the case told me they are hoping for a plea agreement so that there's no trial at all.
15: It just needs to be settled and stopped. I don't think them kids should have to go on trial. I don't think them kids should be questioned anything. I think it's not fair to them.
13: I've also talked to several people who knew Ashley Flynn, who say they're anxious as they get ready to follow the trial as it starts.
16: Absolutely, yeah. I'm definitely going to follow it.
13: To see this high-profile case over with.
17: She was a beautiful Christian lady who was a friend of my daughter, Elizabeth, and it's just sad. I just hope it gets over with and the right thing will be done.
9: That was John Bedell reporting. 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New this morning, we are making calls to learn if this building had any structural damage. This is new video showing crews outside of the Riverside Nursing Center in Harrison Township. This was just after 11 o'clock last night. Crews told News Center 7 three people had minor injuries, but they refused treatment. Crews did evacuate part of the building. Happening today, a man facing charges in a deadly road rage case is expected in court. Clark County prosecutors say Damian DeBose and Samaj Jack killed Luke Holyfield on South Dayton Lakeview Road in July. Police arrested Mac. DeBose later turned himself in. Both of their trials are set to start next month. For the first time, News Center 7 saw the man police said stole a Dayton police cruiser and moments later crashed it into a house. The judge set bond for Tywan Stevens at $1 million Thursday. This is video showing him in court via Zoom. Before stealing the cruiser, prosecutors say he shot and killed his girlfriend, Tiffany Collins, in Miami Township earlier this month. Stevens pleaded not guilty to murder, theft, and other charges. New information this morning, a man is pleading not guilty in the murder of a 17-year-old. This is video of Taylor Phillips in court yesterday. Dayton police say he killed Antoine Gillespie inside an apartment complex on Wentworth Avenue 2 weeks ago. He'll need $1 million to get out of jail. He's expected back in court in 2 weeks. Take a look at this video showing police chasing a stolen car. Franklin police posted it to Facebook. Officers began chasing the Jeep on I-75 early Tuesday. We brought this story to you as breaking news on News Center 7's Daybreak. The pursuit ended on State Route 725 in Miamisburg. Police said Darion Johnson was the driver. We're told he tried to run away but did not get far. He's currently in the Warren County Jail this morning. And also this morning, leaders of the Haitian community are celebrating the release of a pastor from ICE custody. This is it after temporary protected status ended for Haitians across the country and in Springfield. Haitian leaders say ICE is no longer putting people with expired temporary status on an ankle monitor. Instead, they are using an app to have people check in daily.
18: It's a big relief for the Haitian community because that thing of ankle monitor is or was very humiliating.
9: ICE agents told News Center 7 the agency evaluates individuals on a case-by-case basis and decides what level of electronic monitoring is most appropriate. This comes after the death of Pierre Damas Bell. The Wright State University freshman's family says he was in a dark place after ICE placed him in an ankle monitor. He took his own life on I-70 a few weeks ago. This morning, people are remembering Dayton area civil rights activist Walter Dunson Sr. Dunson passed away at the age of 90. For almost 70 years, he was pastor of the Greater Mount Nebo Missionary Baptist Church on Colgate Avenue in Dayton. Dunson is remembered for his push for racial equality and the end of segregation. People are investigating after a child died on a school bus. Rather, police are investigating. The little girl went to Roselawn Condon School in Cincinnati. Her family said she was nonverbal and used a wheelchair. The bus was late bringing her home yesterday. When the bus arrived, the wheelchair ramp never lowered. An employee let the family onto the bus and they found the girl not breathing. Then the family called 911.
19: I think the bus driver was supposed to do that first, before I do that.
20: The thing is that they should have never had to wait for the parents to call the ambulance because it should have been their responsibility. They should have never waited until they got to the house to even try to call them. And I feel like my sister, she would have had another chance if they even like did something because they didn't do nothing.
9: The bus company said they are deeply saddened about the student's passing and their hearts are with the family. Covering Kettering now, where police are asking for your help identifying a man they are looking for. Take a look at your screen. It may be hard to see, but police say he's wanted for criminal damaging. We're told this happened at a Cassano's Pizza King restaurant on East Stroop Road Tuesday around 4:30 in the morning. If you recognize him, call police.
0: Well, as you're heading out and about this morning, and if you're along I-70 and south, be prepared for a few heavier showers every once in a while. I'm showing you Xenia because occasionally you'll see a flash of light there in the back, and it turns right there on the horizon, the sky, just this beautiful pink color. That would be the strike of lightning. That's not going to happen as I speak, of course, but here's what's going on. All of this has now really died back compared to what has happened early this morning. We had the heaviest of the rain come in around 1-2 o'clock. That slid through most of the northern part of the Miami Valley, and now the southern parts of the Miami Valley, scattered showers, a few rumbles of thunder. You see a few strikes of lightning here and there, a total of 5 just within this frame itself. It tells you that this is weakening as the whole system continues to push further south. So nothing severe this morning, just a few heavier downpours, and this whole system again taking its track further south. But let's widen things out, shall we? Because there's still more rain. All of this rain, believe it or not, that's out to our west will eventually find its way right here and increase our rain chance just in time for the weekend. Saturday, a small chance of rain in the morning, a better chance for rain pretty much all day on Sunday, lingering into Monday and Tuesday. And all of this rain chance is going to keep our temperature down and make it feel a little more like fall.
9: Brittley, thank you. It is 4:40 now. Good morning. With online ordering, this mistake can often happen. In the Miami Valley, a customer got a real surprise when he found he ordered way too many donuts. With so many warnings about criminals using artificial intelligence, one investigator is urging people to use the tech against them. The most useful thing he says you can use to take advantage. It's a mission to keep you safe on the roads. What officers are watching for every day to crack down on impaired driving.
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7: I was in a shopping center the other day, and there was a giveaway of pets, and there were lots of families with kids looking at all the animals, and I was overhearing a mom talk with her young daughter about a pet they were thinking of adopting. And I really got to congratulate the mom because she was talking with her young daughter about the fact that the pet was free to adopt, but from that point forward, it was going to cost a lot of money. And she was talking about the food, vet visits, things like that. And that's something we all need to think about because even though there's a lot of pets available right now for adoption for free or nearly so, they're not free once you have them. So you have to make sure you budget for that animal as part of your daily and monthly expenses. If it's A-OK, go for it.
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9: Law enforcement officers want everybody to know they are always looking for impaired drivers. Their Drive Sober or Get Pulled Over campaign has ended, but their mission of keeping our roads safe has not.
12: Officers watch for behaviors such as lane violations, excessive speed, and failure to obey traffic control devices and other unsafe driving behavior that may indicate impairment.
9: In addition to alcohol, marijuana, prescription meds, and illegal drugs, that can impact driving. Law enforcement officers encourage people to plan ahead with the designated driver. Health experts still have concerns about West Nile in the Miami Valley. We told you last week when the Miami County Public Health Department said a person tested positive for the virus. We spoke with someone at Greene County Public Health who says with the continued heat and rain, mosquitoes can keep spreading the virus.
30: Any kind of trash, anything that can collect any amount of water, you want to dump it. Dump it out.
9: Meanwhile, crews will keep tracking this virus and spraying areas for the insects. News Center 7 is getting a closer look at the Huffman Dam in Montgomery County, and we watched a flyover featuring a replica of the Wright B Flyer. We got an explanation about the way the dam works and how it protects people from flooding. This is also the area where the Wright brothers worked on aviation projects in the early stages. The break-in rain allowed a pilot to fly a look-alike aircraft over the dam.
31: Instead of metal, it looks like it's made out of metal, but it's actually made out of wood.
9: People were also able to see the surrounding landscape where the Wright brothers conducted their pioneering aviation work. A Dunkin' customer made a big mistake when ordering donuts. They wanted dozens of donuts, but they ordered thousands of donuts from a shop in Riverside. Now, this mistake is turning into sweet surprises. With that much fried dough and chocolate, they hopped on social media and said, come grab free donuts Thursday afternoon.
32: I walked in and I was just shocked. I was flabbergasted. I don't know. I've never seen that many donuts before.
9: Some people also took the opportunity to give some donuts to people in need. Whether you're camping under the stars or exploring the great outdoors, Shannon Lanier and Carolyn Gracie have a high-tech gadget that allows you to capture every detail. It's today's local steals and deals.
0: Hey, I'm here with Carolyn Gracie, who has an exclusive offer on some really cool monoculars. 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
3: 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Shannon, thank you. 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Plus you get night vision.
0: That is cool. I love night vision.
3: So checking off the checklist. So you either get 6 or 10 magnification, depending on which one you choose. They both have that high res, up to 48 megapixel, ultra 4K photography feature inside. So you get great pictures.
0: Great quality.
3: They both come with a tripod. So, you know, you can set it down on a surface. Also, the 32 gigabyte card, you can insert up to 128 gigabytes in here as well. But they're lightweight, so cool. You can see at night. And the kids are going to love this.
0: Yeah, I also love how it has a screen on the back where you can look and see a very clear picture instead of putting your eyes up against it.
3: Right.
0: That is nice.
3: And an 8x digital zoom. 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
0: I love that it comes with this little carry case. 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
3: It comes with everything you need, and it's so cool. 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
0: Great savings. 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All right, you know what you got to do. 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
9: Good morning. 4:48 at 71 degrees in Dayton. Time to check in with Storm Center 7 meteorologist Brittley Ritz. On my way in, I saw patches of fog.
13: We talked about it a little bit, how it could be possible where it's not raining. And unfortunately, it's the case this morning. We have visibility down to zero in Salina. A lot of us up north now seeing that clearing taking place. Now the front's pushed further south where it's not raining. There it is. 2 miles in Wapakoneta, but zero in Salina. And many of us in the northern parts of the Miami Valley have pea soup this morning. So give yourself some extra time. Visibility, it's completely lost. And slow down, turn on the low beams. Best advice I can give you. And here it is where it is raining. Live Doppler 7 showing you some pretty active weather down to the south of 70, pushing through Preble into Montgomery, Butler in Warren County, right up into Greene County, where we have a few little lightning strikes, but nothing severe whatsoever. It's just some heavier rain every once in a while, moving through Jamestown. You're next in line. Wilmington, it's going just to your north, and New Lebanon, Miamisburg, you'll grab onto a few showers. Springboro, you're not done yet. Middletown, you've got some heavier rain moving through as we speak. Eaton, you have another heavier shower about to move through you, and this is going to go right over some of the same areas, some heavier downpours. There's still that flood watch in place until 2 o'clock this afternoon, but I think the flooding threat will die back later or earlier before then, and then of course pick back up going through the weekend because there's still more rain going on. Look out west. All of this rain that's out to our west will eventually find its way right here into the Miami Valley. So let's time it out for you. This morning, we're fine. We're starting to quiet down. We'll see some clearing, and this is a fog potential going on into Saturday morning, too. Do we grab onto the rain or do we clear out? That's the question. And so if we clear out, then we wind up with a little bit of fog. Saturday afternoon, we attempt to bring back the chance for a few more showers and thunderstorms. Better opportunities through the evening, Saturday and into Sunday morning. Sunday looks to be quite damp. We'll hold on to a good chance for a few showers and thunderstorms, and a few of those storms have the potential to become strong as this front wiggles back and forth over top of us through Saturday, Sunday, and into Monday. So Sunday, south of 70, we're highlighted in green. This is a level 1 of 5, the lowest level, a marginal risk for an isolated severe storm that's capable of producing some stronger winds, small hail, and heavy rain. Once again, heavy rain is the bigger concern. And going through Sunday, we're talking about another inch to possibly 2 inches of rain under heavier downpours. You could pick up more than that. You and I both know that's how it goes. So there's your Storm Center 7-day forecast. All that rain in the forecast, Saturday night into Sunday, Sunday into Monday being the better chance for rain, then it will finally taper back by the end of next week. And we cool things down. Welcome to September with high temperatures only in the low 70s.
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14: Hey, good morning, Natisha. Good morning, everyone. Of course, Jake McDonald will be in the traffic center this morning to help you out with any traffic issues that arise, and certainly the ongoing situation on I-70 in Clark County. The University of Dayton football team on the road today. I'll be heading with the Flyers later this afternoon down to Kentucky for a Saturday night game against Eastern Kentucky. And one Dayton player is leading the nation in punting after beating cancer. We'll tell his story coming up on Miami Valley's Morning News.
9: All right, Larry, thank you. 451, 71 degrees. Concerns about West Nile virus in the Miami Valley. How you can protect yourself. A flash sale for drivers to save big money at the pump. We'll show you how people were able to save 40 cents a gallon on gas and how you can take advantage of even more savings throughout the month.
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20: 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Partly cloudy.
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9: 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News Center 7 has done a lot of reporting on how criminals are using AI. But now there's a push to use the tech to stop them. In a new report, AI investigators found about 25 million people around the world are using the AI chatbot to spot scams every week. Experts say anyone can use it.
24: It's incredibly easy. It's incredibly accessible. And everyone could do this next time they get a strange fake bank charge text message or a weird email.
9: Experts want people to know you can use AI to protect yourself. It's 455 and 71 degrees. A sigh of relief for Haitians this morning. What agents will do away with and how they're turning to technology to have people check in.
25: And we are no longer highlighted in that darker orange, just a lighter orange, but still gives us a higher probability of being above average. But for how long? And how much cooler will we get over the next few days beyond this cold front? We're going to talk about it here in your extended forecast.
9: And News Center 7 is following breaking news this morning on Daybreak. A live look at I-70 in Clark County, where a semi-crash is causing all westbound lanes of traffic as well as two eastbound lanes to close. We have live Team 7 coverage as crews work to clean this up.
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2: Good morning. It's 5 o'clock. I'm Larry Hansgen. Welcome to Miami Valley's Morning News. We are live on Friday, September 18th, 76 degrees in Dayton. And here are the big three things you need to know. We got a flood watch until noon today for much of the listening area. Drying out then this afternoon with a high in the mid-70s. A traffic red alert. All lanes of westbound 70. Two lanes eastbound are shut down due to a crash at just before Route 4 in Clark County. And our top local story, jury selection went faster than a Miami County judge, the prosecution, and defense teams expected in the Caleb Flynn murder trial.
3: He's been in jail since February. That's when Tip City Police said he shot and killed his wife, Ashley, in their Tip City home. The jury has six women and six men seated. We're counting down until the start of day two in court, when jurors will hear opening statements later this morning.
4: That's News Center 7's Letitia Perry. The four juror alternates are men.
5: The trial is expected to last 2 weeks. Just after 11 o'clock yesterday morning, Caleb Flynn's trial started with jury selection.
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6: Storm chances leading into your weekend. I'm Storm Center 7 meteorologist Brittley Ritz breaking down the timing and letting you know how it's going to impact your weekend and how much more rain you can expect through Sunday.
7: Westbound 70 closed near State Route 4 in Clark County after a semi overturned overnight. With continuous updates, I'm Jake Magnotta, WHIO Triple Team Traffic.
2: I'm Larry Hansgen, and this is Miami Valley's Morning News, sponsored by the Columbus Zoo, bringing Nina West Wild Wonders September 24th and 25th for guests 21 and older.
4: I'm Brittany Otto.
5: I'm Will Taylor.
4: And a missing 16-year-old is back at his group home after getting shot over the weekend.
8: Medics took the teen to the hospital to be treated for minor injuries. He told officers someone shot him on Sunday in Dayton. He said he tried to shoot back, but his gun malfunctioned. Investigators told him it's illegal for a minor to have a gun. Workers at the group home said they have reported the teen missing or unruly multiple times since January of last year.
4: That's News Center 7's Gabrielle Enright.
5: An 83-year-old Dark County woman is dead after being attacked by three dogs.
9: On Clap Road, Mildred Malott was walking to her neighbor's house Monday. She got to the door, and that's when the dogs attacked. The neighbors woke up, found her, and called 911. Investigators ticketed those neighbors for having vicious dogs, and they confiscated the animals.
5: That's News Center 7's James Brown.
4: Well, the man who cops say went on a deadly crime spree earlier this month is pleading not guilty to several charges.
10: A judge placed bond at $1 million for Tywan Stevens. He's accused of killing his girlfriend, Tiffany Collins, on September 3rd, stealing a police cruiser and driving it through a house in Dayton. In between, cops say Stevens caused a crash, stole a car, and tried to carjack a semi-truck.
4: That's WHIO's Will Harris.
5: President Trump promoting new policies as he hosted hunters, anglers, and other outdoor leaders at the White House.
11: President Trump highlighting two executive orders he signed reversing former President Biden-era restrictions on U.S. land that aim to expand hunting and fishing opportunities.
12: This builds on our actions in August that opened up another 92 million acres of federal land across 32 states.
11: The president hosting Interior Secretary Doug Burgum and more than 100 outdoorsmen at a Rose Garden dinner.
12: The second order I signed today eliminates absurd federal regulations on our saltwater anglers, boaters, charter captains, and coastal communities.
11: The president went on to say he's delivered historic levels of funding for wildlife and sports fishing restoration grants.
5: That's Fox's Kristen Goodwin.
4: A military jet crashed in northwestern Michigan during a routine training exercise.

0: And still to come on Miami Valley's Morning News, as you go to pick up your Friday donuts, order carefully. 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
2: 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What's happening this weekend? 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
0: Good morning, I'm Larry Hansgen. This could be the Friday that you win $1,000 in the Grand for Groceries contest, and that first chance is coming up at 8 this morning. 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
6: 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Rain this morning brings the potential for more flooding.
8: A flood watch still in effect for the majority of the Miami Valley until noon today. Rain chances will continue on through much of your morning. That's when the heavier downpours are expected along I-70 and south and lingering into your early afternoon hours. Late day and into the evening, rain chances will taper back for a moment's time. We still have rain expected through the weekend. On the front half of Saturday, scattered showers and thunderstorms are possible. An even greater chance of rain on Sunday. And now through Sunday, 1 to 2 more inches of rain are expected.
6: Storm Center 7 meteorologist Brittley Rich. She'll have more in her full 5-day weather forecast coming up in minutes.
7: Parents and behavior therapists are sounding the alarm over rising Medicaid fraud that's targeting autism services.
9: She fears Medicaid fraud could lead to children missing out on applied behavioral analysis therapy, also called ABA therapy. It's a one-on-one treatment designed to help children with autism develop important life skills. Unfortunately, between 2021 and 2025, Medicaid spending on ABA grew 6 times faster than the number of children receiving services. And Aetna tells Fox that fraud in ABA billing shot up a whopping 300% between 2024 and 2025.

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2: Did you get in on the action yesterday? Dunkin' customer made a pretty big mistake when ordering donuts.
3: They wanted dozens of donuts, but they ordered thousands of donuts from a shop in Riverside. Now, this mistake is turning into sweet surprises. With that much fried dough and chocolate, they hopped on social media and said, come grab free donuts Thursday afternoon.
4: I walked in and I was just shocked. I was flabbergasted. I don't know. I've never seen that many donuts before.
3: Some people also took the opportunity to give some donuts to people in need.
2: That's News Center 7's Letitia Perry. 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
5: I'm Larry Hansgen. This is Miami Valley's Morning News. Our 5-day extended forecast will help you make your plans for the weekend and beyond with Storm Center 7 meteorologist Brittany Ritz.
6: Starting off this morning with showers and a few thunderstorms south of 70 in the 60s. We'll hit a high of 76 this afternoon with rain chances tapering back when the hopes to see a glimpse of sun to end the day. 59 degrees tomorrow morning. Showers and storms still possible with a high of 81. Lingering showers and storms on your Sunday, a high of 80. Then that boundary that's wiggling back and forth over top of us keeps the rain chance in Monday and Tuesday, but also keeps us cool. 74 on Monday, 72 on Tuesday.
5: Well, our live Doppler 7 radar is showing some pretty heavy rain south of I-70. The heaviest of the showers to the west of Dayton and in Preble County and southwest in Butler County. We got 70 in Springfield, 73 in Centerville, and 70 at Dayton Severe Weather Station.
1: This is a WHIO Red Alert traffic update.
5: And with those details, here is Jake McNada.
7: Westbound 70 closed this morning in Clark County before State Route 4 due to an overturned semi. This has been a scene for almost 3 hours. So if you're on I-70 West coming out of Springfield, you'll want to exit at Route 68 North. You can take that up to State Route 4 South to rejoin I-70. Eastbound 70 also slow. We have two lanes blocked just past State Route 4 because of this crash. So you can exit at northbound State Route 4 to avoid the delay or take Spangler Road. With traffic every 10 minutes, I'm Jake Magnotta, WHIO Triple Team Traffic.
5: Yeah, Dodgers clinched the NL West for the 13th time in the last 14 years, beating the Reds 8-2. Cincinnati will be hosting the Cubs this weekend. Guardians idle, White Sox won, so both teams enter the weekend tied for first in the AL Central. And we spoke with Senator John Husted yesterday about his speech on the Senate floor this week in support of the Team USA bill. What's inside that legislation? He'll tell us in 2 minutes. WHIO News Time is 5:13.
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8: 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It's called Miami Valley's Morning News, and it's all news, all weather, and all traffic all morning long. 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
9: 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And in the Miami Valley, Scott McGowan is one of those people. Through One Morning, Scott has built a movement around the belief that one morning can change everything. 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
5: 517, I'm Larry Hanskin. We got right now 76 degrees in Dayton. And the big three things that you need to know. Well, a flood watch in effect until noon today for the listing area. It'll be drying out then this afternoon with a high in the mid-70s. Traffic red alert, all lanes westbound I-70. Two lanes eastbound are shut down due to an overturned semi right before Route 4 in Clark County. And our top story, a jury has been selected in the Caleb Flynn murder trial. More on that coming up at 5:30. Yesterday, we had a chance to visit with Ohio Senator John Husted, who spoke on the Senate floor this week in support of a bill to help college athletes in the U.S., and he gave us details on this piece of legislation.
13: Well, it's the Team USA Act, and it's, you know, right now we're considering this issue regarding NIL and college sports, and colleges and universities are asking us to save college sports from all of the things that are going on right now. Well, one of the things I want to do is save it for U.S. citizens, American student athletes, because what we've seen is a growing challenge that more and more roster spots and scholarships are going to student athletes from other countries. And as you make this more lucrative, you're going to add more money to the system. You're going to create an incentive for more foreign athletes to take roster spots, money, scholarships away from American student athletes. So my legislation would cap roster spots at 20% for foreign athletes. We need to preserve opportunities for American athletes. You see some of these rosters, Larry, where 100% of the athletes are not United States citizens. And we need to, you know, we need to give, if we're going to ask Congress to protect American college sports, we ought to protect it for American student athletes. And that's what's behind the legislation. I think it's really important legislation. If you look at the last Paris Olympics, 63% of the NCAA athletes represented another country. Right now, if we pass this legislation, putting more money into college sports, it's going to take away even more spots from American student athletes.
5: One would think that with the playing field then leveled by this legislation making the same rules for everybody, that there would not be much pushback from universities and colleges. What type of reaction have you gotten?
13: Well, you know, it's been sort of muted. I don't think that the colleges are going to vocally say that they want more foreign athletes on their rosters. I've heard coaches tell me, gee, thank you, this is great. But so far, you know, the colleges and universities, haven't stepped up and really tried to help us with this. Some of them have, some of them haven't. But look, this is pretty simple. if colleges and universities are asking the U.S. government to essentially give them antitrust status to protect their sports, we ought to protect at least the vast majority of the roster spots for American student athletes. I expect the Chinese government to look out for Chinese citizens, the French government to look out for French citizens. I want the U.S. government to look out for U.S. citizens.
5: Again, Senator John Husted, a conversation yesterday on Miami Valley's Morning News. With a look now at our five-day forecast and Storm Center 7 meteorologist Brittley Ritz.
6: Starting off this morning with showers and a few thunderstorms south of 70 in the 60s. We'll hit a high of 76 this afternoon with rain chances tapering back when the hopes to see a glimpse of sun to end the day. 59 degrees tomorrow morning. Showers and storms still possible with a high of 81. Lingering showers and storms on your Sunday, a high of 80. Then that boundary that's wiggling back and forth over top of us keeps the rain chance in Monday and Tuesday, but also keeps us cool. 74 on Monday, 72 on Tuesday.
5: Live Doppler 7 radar shows some pretty heavy rain scattered throughout the Miami Valley to the south of I-70. The heaviest of the rain still in Butler, Preble, and also northern Warren County. We've got 71 in Springfield, 73 in Xenia, 76 at Dayton Severe Weather Station.
1: This is a WHIO Red Alert traffic update.
5: And with the problem we've got on I-70, we've got details from Jake McNotta.
7: Westbound 70 is closed before State Route 4 in Clark County due to an overturned semi. This happened 3 hours ago. If you're on I-70 West, you'll want to exit at northbound Route 68 to avoid the delay. Maybe take southbound Route 4 to rejoin I-70 West. Eastbound 70 also backing up, but it looks like they have reopened the left two lanes of 70 East before State Route 4. So no longer needing an alternate route. Eastbound 70 heading towards Springfield. With traffic every 10 minutes, I'm Jake Magnano, WHIO, Triple Team Traffic.
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5: Good morning, I'm Larry Hansgen. Long John Silver's bringing back his Talk Like a Pirate Day on September 19th. Guess who talk like pirates? 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
19: Well, I've got a pirate friend that's taking up boxing. You should see his right hook.
5: Got 70 degrees now at 526.
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0: I'm Will Taylor.
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0: Criminals use artificial intelligence to try and take advantage of you. Now there's a push to use the same technology to stop them.
20: Jack Stubbs is the lead scam investigator for OpenAI, the company behind ChatGPT. In a new report, they found about 25 million people around the world are using the AI chatbot to spot scams every week. In Ohio, it's about 132,000.
21: That's a relatively small number in the grand scheme of things. So part of all we want to do with this report, I guess, is raise awareness and help people understand this is something you can do. You do not have to be an AI expert or some kind of techno whiz to try it. It's really easy and accessible.
20: While Jack and his team work to stop criminals from misusing their platform, they want people to know you can use this same tool to protect yourself.
21: It's incredibly easy, it's incredibly accessible, and everyone could do this next time they get a strange fake bank charge text message or a weird email.
0: That's News Center 7's Xavier Hershovitz reporting. 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
23: 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We've never had this level of danger or crazy. 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That's my humble opinion, but maybe some of you disagree.
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5: Good morning. It's 5:30. I'm Larry Hansgen, and welcome to Miami Valley's Morning News. We are live on Friday, September 18th. 75 degrees in Dayton. And here are the big three things you need to know. A flood watch in effect till noon today for the listening area. Drying out then this afternoon with a high in the mid-70s. Traffic red alert. Westbound 70 shut down just before Route 4 in Clark County due to an overturned semi. Two lanes are closed on the eastbound side as well. And our top local story, the jury's been selected in the murder trial of Caleb Flynn.
6: He's been in jail since February. That's when Tip City Police said he shot and killed his wife, Ashley, in their Tip City home. The jury has six women and six men. The four juror alternates are men.
8: That's News Center 7's Letitia Perry. The trial expected to last 2 weeks. Just after 11 yesterday morning, Caleb Flynn's trial started with jury selection.
0: The judge, prosecutors, and the defense questioned a courtroom full of 61 potential jurors.
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9: The heat is gone. I'm Storm Center 7 meteorologist Brittley Ritz. We're going to talk about how cool we're going to get over the next 7 days.
7: Westbound 70 closed near State Route 4 in Clark County after a semi overturned overnight. With continuous updates, I'm Jake Magnotta, WHIO Triple Team Traffic.
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8: I'm Brittany Otto.
0: I'm Will Taylor.
8: A Dark County woman is dead after a dog attack outside of a neighbor's home Monday morning.
10: Deputies say 83-year-old Mildred Mallett went next door to ask her neighbors on Clap Road about chickens she found near her property when three dogs attacked her near the house door. Mallett died at the scene. The three dogs are in the custody of the county dog warden. Dog owners Scott and Penny Royer were cited with a third-degree misdemeanor.
8: That's WHIO's Ron Otto reporting.
0: New information this morning on the future of Anna's Rescue Squad.
12: In Shelby County, various village and city leaders debated on how to best provide emergency services for its residents. They voted in favor of Anna's Rescue Squad. That means the squad will provide emergency services for Anna, Botkins, and Jackson Center. There's also increased funding for the squad, so it won't be strictly volunteer anymore, and they'll have a new base of operations. The squad's been around almost 60 years. It was Ohio's first voluntary rescue squad.
0: That's News Center 7's Gabrielle Enright.
8: Health experts still have concerns about West Nile virus here in the Miami Valley.
13: With the continued heat and rain we're having, mosquitoes can keep spreading the virus. We talked with Greene County Public Health.
28: Any kind of trash, anything that can collect any amount of water, you want to dump it. Dump it out.
13: Meanwhile, crews will keep tracking the virus and spraying areas for the bugs.
8: That's News Center 7's James Brown.
0: Three people are dead after flooding in the Southwest.
29: Monsoon rains are blamed for the deaths of two adults and one child in Newcomb, New Mexico. Navajo Nation police say flash flooding northwest of Albuquerque swept them away in the early morning hours Wednesday. Relentless rains this week have inundated much of the Southwest and resulted in a helicopter rescue in the Phoenix area after a vehicle got flooded. The Fox Weather Center is predicting more rains into the weekend for New Mexico, Colorado, Utah, and eastern parts of Arizona.
0: That's Fox's Tom Graham.
8: Well, for the very first time, U.S. defense officials have publicly confirmed that American forces have deployed operational weapons in orbit.
30: After years of warning that China and Russia were putting weapons in space that could potentially blind U.S. satellites, the Air Force Secretary revealed for the first time the U.S. already has weapons in orbit. The revelation came during a speech at the Air and Space Cyber Conference. It's not clear whether the U.S. has ever fired a weapon in space. U.S. officials Fox has spoken with say the announcement is not tied to any particular threat. U.S. officials did not provide specifics on the weapons and did not say for how long they have been deployed. The Air Force Secretary oversees U.S. Space Force, which was created in 2019 to bolster the nation's defense capabilities amid an advancing arms race with China and Russia.
8: That's Fox's Jennifer Griffin. WHIO News Time is 5:35.
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5: And that problem spot on I-70, details from Jake McNotta.
7: Westbound 70 closed near State Route 4 in Clark County this morning from an overturned semi. Happened around 2:30. So on westbound 70, if you're near Route 68 outside of Springfield, you'll want to exit here. Maybe take that northbound and then come to southbound Route 4 to rejoin I-70 West. We had lanes blocked on eastbound 70 near State Route 4 because of this crash as well. Looks like those lanes are reopened. Still a bit of a delay. Don't need to take an alternate route, though, if you're taking eastbound 70 towards Springfield. I'm Jake Magnotta, WHIO Triple Team Traffic.
5: Now coming up tomorrow night, Dokken and Lita Ford at the Rose Music Center in Huber Heights. 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And they're yours if you're caller number two, 937-957-1290. Caller number two, you're going to get a pair of tickets to see Dokken and Lita Ford tomorrow night at the Rose Music Center, Huber Heights. Good luck. And still to come, an irreverent comedy pokes the president with a rebrand. Got that story in 2 minutes. 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
11: This is Dayton's only weather, traffic, and news station. 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Miami Valley's morning news continues on WHIO.
5: Good morning, I'm Larry Hanskin, congratulating Jackie from Waynesville. She's won a pair of tickets to see Dokken and Lita Ford at the Rose Music Center tomorrow night. Good luck. Enjoy the show, okay? Right now we got 75 degrees at 5:39.
8: I'm Brittany Otto.
0: I'm Will Taylor.
8: Not rainy conditions today, but how does this weekend look?
24: Sunday, the southern part of the Miami Valley will have to watch for a few stronger thunderstorms. We are under a level 1 of 5. That is the lowest level, what we call a marginal risk for an isolated severe storm that's capable of producing strong winds, small hail,
14: And of course, heavy rain, which could cause the threat for localized flash flooding once again.
8: Storm Center 7 meteorologist Brittley Rich will be back in minutes with her extended five-day weather forecast.
0: This morning, people are remembering Dayton area civil rights activist Walter Dunson Sr.
15: Dunson passed away at the age of 90. For almost 70 years, he was pastor of the Greater Mount Nebo Missionary Baptist Church on Colgate Avenue in Dayton. Dunson is remembered for his push for racial equality and the end of segregation.
0: That's News Center 7's Letitia Perry.
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8: A rebranded season of South Park makes its debut.
16: I'm going down South America to have myself a time.
17: South Park, now renamed South America, in a dig at President Trump, returned for its 29th season on Comedy Central. The show offered little explanation for the name change to the fictional Colorado town. However, it debuted a new theme song. And while the last two seasons focused heavily on President Trump's affair with Satan, this premiere largely stayed away from the White House, but did include a naked Trump in a cameo, which arrives early in the opening sequence.
8: That's Fox's Michelle Polino. WHI News Time 541.
5: I'm Larry Hansgen. This is Miami Valley's Morning News with a look ahead in our five-day forecast from Storm Center 7 meteorologist Brittley Ritz.
14: Starting off this morning with showers and a few thunderstorms south of 70 in the 60s. We'll hit a high of 76 this afternoon with rain chances tapering back with the hopes to see a glimpse of sun to end the day. 59 degrees tomorrow morning. Showers and storms still possible with a high of 81. Lingering showers and storms on your Sunday, a high of 80. Then that boundary that's wiggling back and forth over top of us keeps the rain chance in Monday and Tuesday, but also keeps us cool. 74 on Monday, 72 on Tuesday.
5: Our live Doppler 7 radar is still showing some lingering showers south of 70 for the most part, and the heaviest rain still in Preble and Butler counties. We got 70 in Springfield, 73 in Xenia, 75 at Dayton Severe Weather Station.
3: This is a WHIO Red Alert traffic update.
5: 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Here's Jake Magnata.
7: Westbound 70 closed in Clark County from an overturned semi. It's been a problem for us for hours now. This is just before State Route 4. If this is your typical route, you'll want to exit 70 West at Route 68 to avoid the delay. You can then maybe take southbound Route 4 to rejoin I-70 West. We had a problem on eastbound 70 just past State Route 4 because of this crash as well. Lanes were blocked, but it looks like those have reopened. So on eastbound 70, heading towards Springfield, you no longer need to take an alternate route. With traffic every 10 minutes, I'm Jake Magnata, WHIO, Triple Team Traffic.
5: On Wall Street, the first positive day in almost 2 weeks as the Dow closed up 316 points at 51,778. Our Touchdown 7 High School Football Game of the Week tonight, Franklin at Carlisle. 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
9: Here's a look at what's happening around the Miami Valley this week. The Dayton Hispanic Heritage Festival, that's going on. 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
5: 546, I'm Larry Hansgen. Got 75 degrees in Dayton. Here are the big three things you need to know. Flood watch until noon today and a traffic red alert. All lanes westbound 70 shut down just before Route 4 in Clark County. There are two lanes eastbound that are blocked as well. And our top story, day one of testimony in the Caleb Flynn murder trial.
8: It follows a quicker-than-expected jury selection that took place yesterday. News Center 7's Letitia Perry has more.
15: He's been in jail since February. That's when Tip City police said he shot and killed his wife, Ashley, in their Tip City home. The jury has six women and six men. The four juror alternates are men.
0: The trial is expected to last 2 weeks. 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
8: A missing 16-year-old back at his group home after getting shot over the weekend.
12: Medics took the teen to the hospital to be treated for minor injuries. He told officers someone shot him on Sunday in Dayton. He said he tried to shoot back, but his gun malfunctioned. Investigators told him it's illegal for a minor to have a gun. Workers at the group home said they have reported the teen missing or unruly multiple times since January of last year.
8: That's News Center 7's Gabrielle Enright.
0: An 83-year-old Dark County woman is dead after being attacked by three dogs.
13: On Clap Road, Mildred Malott was walking to her neighbor's house Monday. She got to the door, and that's when the dogs attacked. The neighbors woke up, found her, and called 911. Investigators ticketed those neighbors for having vicious dogs, and they confiscated the animals.
0: That's News Center 7's James Brown.
8: The man who cops say went on a deadly crime spree earlier this month is pleading not guilty to several charges.
18: A judge placed bond at $1 million for Tywan Stevens. He's accused of killing his girlfriend, Tiffany Collins, on September 3rd, stealing a police cruiser and driving it through a house in Dayton. In between, cops say Stevens caused a crash, stole a car, and tried to carjack a semi-truck.
8: That's WHIO's Will Harris.
0: President Trump promoting new policies as he hosted hunters, anglers, and other outdoor leaders at the White House.
22: President Trump highlighting two executive orders he signed reversing former President Biden-era restrictions on U.S. land that aim to expand hunting and fishing opportunities.
23: This builds on our actions in August that opened up another 92 million acres of federal land across 32 states.
22: The president hosting Interior Secretary Doug Burgum and more than 100 outdoorsmen at a Rose Garden dinner.
23: The second order I signed today eliminates absurd federal regulations on our saltwater anglers, boaters, charter captains, and coastal communities.
22: The president went on to say he's delivered historic levels of funding for wildlife and sports fishing restoration grants.
0: That's Fox's Kristen Goodwin reporting. WHIO News Time, 549.
5: I'm Larry Hansgen, and this is Miami Valley's Morning News. Let's look at that five-day forecast now with Storm Center 7 meteorologist Brittley Ritz.
14: Starting off this morning with showers and a few thunderstorms south of 70 in the 60s. We'll hit a high of 76 this afternoon with rain chances tapering back when the hopes to see a glimpse of sun to end the day. 59 degrees tomorrow morning. Showers and storms still possible with a high of 81. Lingering showers and storms on your Sunday, a high of 80. Then that boundary that's wiggling back and forth over top of us keeps the rain chance in Monday and Tuesday, but also keeps us cool. 74 on Monday, 72 on Tuesday.
5: Well, our live Doppler 7 radar is still showing lingering showers south of Dayton in Preble County. A lot of rain right now south of Dayton in Warren County, parts of Montgomery County, southern Montgomery County, south southern Greene County as well. We got 70 in Springfield, 71 in Troy, 75 at Dayton Severe Weather Station.
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5: And with those problems we've got on I-70, we get details from Jake Magnata.
7: Westbound 70 closed in Clark County from an overturned semi. It's been a problem for us for hours now. This is just before State Route 4. If this is your typical route, you'll want to exit 70 West at Route 68 to avoid the delay. You can then maybe take southbound Route 4 to rejoin I-70 West. We had a problem on eastbound 70 just past State Route 4 because of this crash as well. Lanes were blocked, but it looks like those have reopened. So on eastbound 70, heading towards Springfield, you no longer need to take an alternate route. With traffic every 10 minutes, I'm Jake Magnata, WHIO Triple Team Traffic.
5: 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We'll discuss coming up in 3 minutes. 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
5: Good morning. I'm Larry Hansgen, dealing with some rain this morning and dealing with a traffic red alert on top of that. Now, south of 70 is where we're seeing some rain. 70 is where we got the traffic problem. Westbound 70 shut down just before Route 4, and we've also got a couple of lanes blocked on the eastbound side as well. Jake McNaught is helping you get around that with his team traffic updates. We got 73 degrees at 555, and singles are taking part in a new trend called Costco dating. They're meeting each other, other singles, in the aisles during snack samples and while waiting at the food court. Will Taylor, have you ever thought about Costco as a place to meet someone?
0: No. No, I like to leave as soon as I get into any shopping experience. I like to be in and out quick. No dilly-dallying time.
5: You sound like my kind of guy.
0: Yeah.
5: You know, I don't shop, I buy.
0: Exactly.
5: You know, just make a beeline for what I want to purchase, exchange it. I mean, that's why, you know, beer drive-thru is the ultimate shopping experience. You never have to leave your car. I mean, they could sell, you know, men's clothing that way.
0: I never thought about it like that. Yeah.
5: Yeah. Just
0: what a treat they are.
5: Okay. Give me an XL and XL, a 3-pack of underwear and, you know, and some socks and a 6-pack and I'm ready to go.
0: The essentials.
5: Yeah. Brittany, I can feel you shaking your head.
3: That doesn't sound like what I would.
5: Well, you've turned your mic on. I could actually hear you.
3: Sorry. I thought it was on. yeah, it just doesn't sound like the kind of experience that I would prefer.
5: Okay.
3: I like to browse.
5: You're a browser. Okay.
3: Yeah.
5: I will do that to kill time.
3: Yeah.
5: But
3: like that's what's amazing about like Cracker Barrel. Is you can wander through all of the amazing things that they offer there while you're waiting to be seated.
5: While you're waiting, yeah, that's right. Yeah. You know, if they just sit you down right away, you wouldn't have to deal with that stuff.
3: They've got really cute stuff in there, though.
5: Yeah, they do, actually. Yeah. I've actually done Christmas shopping at Cracker Barrel.
3: They have cute stuff. My grandma used to get my kids' clothes there all the time, and they were adorable outfits.
5: Yeah, well, I buy clothing there, but I buy like nostalgic games and stuff like that. My kids would really think they're really cool.
3: Yeah. Okay.
5: All right, our top story today, in addition to this traffic red alert, we've got westbound 70 shut down right before Route 4. But just like that, took one day to impanel a jury in the Caleb Flynn murder trial. It's 5:58.
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9: For This Week in History, I'm Ron Otto. September 13th, 1990, TV drama Law & Order debuts on NBC. September 14th, 1994, Acting Commissioner Bud Selig cancels the rest of the 1994 baseball season during a players' strike.
16: The players' rep tonight was blaming the owners. The owners' rep tonight was blaming the players. What else is new?
9: September 15th, 1590, Giambista Castagna becomes Pope Urban VII, then dies of malaria 12 days later, marking the shortest papal reign in history. September 16th, 1919, the veterans organization the American Legion is granted a charter by Congress. And September 17th, 1972, TV series MASH debuts on CBS.
17: Klinger, aren't you ashamed of yourself?
19: 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I don't deserve to be in the Army.
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5: Good morning. It's 6 o'clock. I'm Larry Hanskin. Welcome to Miami Valley's Morning News. We are live on Friday, September 18th. We've got 75 degrees in Dayton. Here are the big three things you need to know. Got a flood watch in effect until noon. A traffic red alert. All lanes westbound I-70 shut down right before Route 4 in Clark County, and two eastbound lanes are closed as well. This all due to an overturned semi. And our top local story, jury selection went faster than a Miami County judge, the prosecution, and defense teams expected in the Caleb Flynn murder trial.
13: He's been in jail since February. That's when Tip City police said he shot and killed his wife, Ashley, in their Tip City home. The jury has six women and six men seated. We're counting down until the start of day two in court, when jurors will hear opening statements later this morning.
3: That's News Center 7's Letitia Perry. The four juror alternates are men.
0: The trial is expected to last 2 weeks. Just after 11 o'clock Thursday morning, Caleb Flynn's trial started with jury selection.
3: The judge, prosecutors, and the defense questioned a courtroom full of 61 potential jurors.
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15: Storm chances leading into your weekend. I'm Storm Center 7 meteorologist Brittley Ritz, breaking down the timing and letting you know how it's going to impact your weekend and how much more rain you can expect through Sunday.
7: Westbound 70 closed near State Route 4 in Clark County after a semi overturned overnight. With continuous updates, I'm Jake Magnotta, WHIO Triple Team Traffic.
5: I'm Larry Hanskin. This is Miami Valley's Morning News, brought to you by the Columbus Zoo. 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
0: I'm Will Taylor.
3: A man accused of stabbing someone and not coming out of Kettering home is now in custody.
18: Officers responded to the home on Hampstead Station Road on Sunday afternoon around 3:10. Cops say 40-year-old Michael Johnson ran into a house and refused to leave. SWAT was called out to the scene. Johnson was eventually apprehended by K-9 4.
3: WHIO's Will Harris. Johnson scheduled to appear in court today.
0: The city of Englewood has a new police chief.
21: Sergeant Andrew Bronsford joined the department in 2017 after 13 years in law enforcement in Troy and Springfield. Bronsford takes over from Corey Follick, who was recently named city manager. Bronsford becomes the ninth chief of police in the city's history.
0: WHIO's Ron Otto reporting.
3: Cincinnati police investigating after a child died on a school bus.
26: The little girl went to Roselawn Condon School in Cincinnati. Her family said she was nonverbal and used a wheelchair. The bus was late bringing her home yesterday, and when it did, the wheelchair ramp never lowered. An employee let the family onto the bus, and they found her not breathing. Then the family called 911.
27: I think the bus driver was supposed to do that first, before I do that.
28: The thing is that they should have never had to wait for the parents to call the ambulance, because it should have been their responsibility. They should have never waited until they got to the house to even try to call them. And I feel like my sister, she would have had another chance if they even like did something, because they didn't do nothing.
26: The bus company said they are deeply saddened about the student's passing and their hearts are with the family.
3: That's News Center 7's Gabrielle Enright.
0: A man is facing charges after police said they found child porn on his computer. Christian Hain Jr. was indicted on several charges, including tampering with evidence, soliciting sexual material involving a minor, and possession of criminal tools. Miamisburg police were notified by someone who said that Hain had the material on his computer. When police searched his devices, they found child porn on them and his iCloud account. Hain is due in court October 1st.
3: A former Syrian military official sentenced to 60 years in prison after being convicted of torturing prisoners.
4: A jury found Samir Osman al-Sheikh guilty in March of one count of conspiracy to commit torture and three counts of torture while in charge of Syria's infamous Adra prison from about 2005 to 2008. During the two-week trial, three victims said they were beaten while suspended from pipes on the ceiling and the use of a device that folded their bodies in half at the waist. Al-Sheikh came to the U.S. in 2020 and applied for citizenship, but prosecutors say he concealed his involvement in torture. He was detained at LAX in July 2024. Jurors also convicted him of lying to U.S. immigration authorities and fraudulently obtaining a green card and attempting to naturalize as a U.S. citizen.
3: That's Fox's Lisa with Sarah. WHR News Time 6:05.
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5: And that problem spot on I-70, here's Jake McNotta.
7: Just a mess this morning if you're trying to get from Springfield, maybe towards 675 on I-70 West. Westbound 70 is still closed just before State Route 4. This is outside of the Enon area. It was a semi that overturned around 2:30, so been here for over almost 4 hours now. If you're on I-70 West, you definitely don't want to wait until you get to the Enon Road exit. That's where everybody's being diverted. If you're at Route 68, you can take that north to southbound Route 4. That's a better way to get back to westbound 70. I'm Jake Magnano, WHIO, Triple Team Traffic.
5: Dayton Flyers take a 2-0 record on the road this afternoon to face Eastern Kentucky tomorrow night. One of the reasons behind Coach Trevor Andrews' team's start is punter Ben Lavelle, who leads the nation in punting, coming after beating testicular cancer 2 years ago.
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1: I was in a shopping center the other day, and there was a giveaway of pets, and there were lots of families with kids looking at all the animals, and I was overhearing a mom talk with her young daughter about a pet they were thinking of adopting. And I really got to congratulate the mom, because she was talking with her young daughter about the fact that the pet was free to adopt, but from that point forward, it was going to cost a lot of money. And she was talking about the food, vet visits, things like that. And that's something we all need to think about, because even though there's a lot of pets available right now for adoption for free or nearly so, they're not free once you have them. So you have to make sure you budget for that animal as part of your daily and monthly expenses. If it's A-okay, go for it.
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10: Good morning, I'm Larry Hanskin. We got that traffic red alert. Westbound 70 shut down right before Route 4. 75 degrees, 6:09.
11: 9 minutes after 6 o'clock.
12: I'm Will Taylor.
11: I'm Brittany Otto. South Africa may have a serial killer on the loose.
12: South African police now say a ninth woman's body has been discovered in an area east of Johannesburg, adding it could be linked to a series of killings they're investigating. All nine bodies were found in the same municipality over the last 2 months, raising concerns that they were carried out by the same person or people. Police previously said some similarities in the killings of the first eight victims were sufficiently concerning for the police to issue a public warning. The unidentified woman appeared to be about 30 years old, had an apparent stab wound to her side, and her throat appeared to have been cut.
11: That's Fox's John Saucier.
13: NATO's top military leaders meet today in Denmark.
14: Chairman of the Joint Chiefs of Staff Dan Kane represents the United States in Copenhagen at this two-day summit. The military committee is NATO's highest military authority. Its job is to turn political orders into action. The chiefs will discuss collective defense and deterrence, innovation and technology, and support for Ukraine. The current overall focus is known as NATO 3.0, European nations shouldering the burden of European defense. War Secretary Pete Hegseth met his German counterpart earlier this week to cooperate more closely on arms production.
13: That's Fox's Jonathan Savage reporting. WHIO News Time, 6:11.
10: I'm Larry Hanskin, and this is Miami Valley's Morning News. Let's take a look at our forecast now with Storm Center 7 meteorologist Brittany Ritz.
15: Starting off this morning with showers and a few thunderstorms south of 70 in the 60s. We'll hit a high of 76 this afternoon with rain chances tapering back in the hopes to see a glimpse of sun to end the day. 59 degrees.

0: Breeze tomorrow morning. Showers and storms still possible with a high of 81. Lingering showers and storms on your Sunday, a high of 80. Then that boundary that's wiggling back and forth over top of us keeps the rain chance in Monday and Tuesday, but also keeps us cool. 74 on Monday, 72 on Tuesday.
1: Well, our live Doppler 7 radar is showing some lingering rain in Preble County, southern Montgomery County, quite a bit of rain still in eastern Butler and almost all of Warren County. We've got 70 in Springfield, 71 in Pickwa, 74 at Dayton Severe Weather Station.
2: This is a WHIO Red Alert traffic update.
1: And the problem spot remains I-70. Jake McNaughton.
3: Big problems coming out of Springfield this morning on I-70 West. We have I-70 West closed before State Route 4 due to a multi-vehicle crash and a semi overturn. This was around 2:30. Still looking at the camera, looks like that semi still on its side, so it doesn't look like we're anywhere close to having I-70 West reopen. All traffic's being pushed onto Enon Road. That's what's led to a big backup. You'll want to avoid this by exiting before here at Route 68 North. Maybe take southbound Route 4 to rejoin I-70 West. With traffic every 10 minutes, I'm Jake Magnotta, WHIO, Triple Team Traffic.
1: Well, Dodgers beat the Reds 8-2, and that clinches the NL West for LA for the 13th time in the last 14 years. Josh Allen threw for 3 touchdowns, ran for 2 in the Bills' 41-31 win over the Lions in Thursday night football. And an elderly woman is killed by her neighbor's dogs. That story in 2 minutes. WHIO News Time is 6:13.
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1: 6:16, I'm Larry Hansgen, 73 degrees in Dayton. Here are the big three things you need to know. We've got a flood watch until noon today for the listing area. Traffic red alert, all lanes of westbound 70 are shut down. Two lanes of eastbound also blocked due to an overturned semi that happened about 2:30 this morning in Clark County. And our top story, day one of testimony in the Caleb Flynn murder trial.
10: Jury selection went faster than expected. The jury has six women and six men. The four juror alternates are men. Fox News Jeff Manasso has more.
14: Prosecutors allege the crime scene was staged to look like a home invasion, saying the trial will focus on forensic evidence and what they call inconsistencies in Flynn's account. He's pled not guilty to felony murder and other charges and remains jailed on $3.5 million bond.
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10: A fire broke out at a nursing home in Harrison Township last night. Firefighters arrived to Riverside Health Center around 9:30 and found an active fire on the second floor of the West Wing. The building did not sustain any structural damage, but the entire West Wing was closed because of water damage. Three people suffered minor injuries related to smoke inhalation, and no one needed to be taken to the hospital. Fire investigators have not determined the cause of the fire.
15: A Dark County woman is dead after a dog attack outside a neighbor's home on Monday morning.
16: Deputies say 83-year-old Mildred Mallett went next door to ask her neighbors on Clap Road about chickens she found near her property when three dogs attacked her near the house door. Mallett died at the scene. The three dogs are in the custody of the county dog warden. Dog owners Scott and Penny Royer were cited with a third-degree misdemeanor.
15: WHIO's Ron Otto reporting.
10: Health experts still have concerns about West Nile virus here in the Miami Valley.
17: With the continued heat and rain we're having, mosquitoes can keep spreading the virus. We talked with Greene County Public Health.
18: Any kind of trash, anything that can collect any amount of water, you want to dump it. Dump it out.
17: Meanwhile, crews will keep tracking the virus and spraying areas for the bugs.
10: That's News Center 7's James Brown.
15: New information this morning on the future of Anna's rescue squad.
19: In Shelby County, various village and city leaders debated on how to best provide emergency services for its residents. They voted in favor of Anna's rescue squad. That means the squad will provide emergency services for Anna, Botkins, and Jackson Center. There's also increased funding for the squad, so it won't be strictly volunteer anymore, and they'll have a new base of operations. The squad's been around almost 60 years. It was Ohio's first voluntary rescue squad.
15: News Center 7's Gabrielle Enright. WHIO News Time is 6:19.
1: 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Five-day extended outlook is a Dayton Radio exclusive with Storm Center 7 meteorologist Brittley Ritz.
20: Starting off this morning with showers and a few thunderstorms south of 70 in the 60s. We'll hit a high of 76 this afternoon with rain chances tapering back when the hopes to see a glimpse of sun to end the day. 59 degrees tomorrow morning. Showers and storms still possible with a high of 81. Lingering showers and storms on your Sunday, a high of 80. Then that boundary that's wiggling back and forth over top of us keeps the rain chance in Monday and Tuesday, but also keeps us cool. 74 on Monday, 72 on Tuesday.
1: Well, our live Doppler 7 radar is still showing lingering showers and some pockets of heavy rain south of I-70, particularly this hour in Butler and Warren counties. We've got 70 in Springfield, 72 in Greenville, 75 at Dayton Sevier Weather Station.
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3: Doesn't look like we are anywhere close to having I-70 West reopen in Clark County this morning. It's been closed since about 2:30 before State Route 4. This is just outside of Enon. It was a multi-vehicle crash. A semi still looks to be on its side looking at the camera. So everyone's being rerouted onto Enon Road. You'll want to exit I-70 West before here at Route 68 North to avoid the delay. If you need back to I-70 West, you can take southbound Route 4 to do so. With traffic every 10 minutes, I'm Jake Magnano, WHIO Triple Team Traffic.
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2: Here's a look at what's happening around the Miami Valley this week. The Dayton Hispanic Heritage Festival, that's going on. 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
7: Good morning, I'm Larry Hansgen. This is Miami Valley's Morning News. Texas parents suing a daycare for $1 million because a teacher turned their classroom into a toddler fight club. Surveillance footage shows the teacher encouraged her son to fight another four-year-old. Don't you know the number one rule of fight club? 71 degrees now at 625.
8: I'm Brittany Otto.
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9: Criminals use artificial intelligence to try and take advantage of you. Now there's a push to use the same technology to stop them.
10: Jack Stubbs is the lead scam investigator for OpenAI, the company behind ChatGPT. In a new report, they found about 25 million people around the world are using the AI chatbot to spot scams every week. In Ohio, it's about 132,000.
11: That's a relatively small number in the grand scheme of things. So part of all we want to do with this report, I guess, is raise awareness and help people understand this is something you can do. You do not have to be an AI expert or some kind of techno whiz to try it. It's really easy and accessible.
10: While Jack and his team work to stop criminals from misusing their platform, they want people to know you can use this same tool to protect yourself.
11: It's incredibly easy. It's incredibly accessible. And everyone that could do this next time they get a strange fake.

0: bank charge, text message, or a weird email.
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2: And this is Miami Valley's Morning News. 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
3: Data centers being proposed everywhere all over the country. And guess who's getting the short end of the deal on these data centers? 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Now, these are multi-billion dollar, potentially trillion dollar companies. 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
2: Good morning at 6:30. I'm Larry Hansgen, and welcome to Miami Valley's Morning News. We are live on Friday, September 18th, we got 71 degrees in Dayton. And here are the big three things that you need to know. Well, we've got this flood watch in effect for the listing area until noon today. A traffic red alert. Westbound 70 is shut down just before Route 4 in Clark County due to an overturned semi. And two lanes on the eastbound side are also blocked. And our top local story, the jury's been selected in the murder trial of Caleb Flynn.
11: He's been in jail since February. That's when Tip City police said he shot and killed his wife, Ashley, in their Tip City home. The jury has 6 women and 6 men. The 4 juror alternates are men.
12: That's News Center 7's Letitia Perry. The trial is expected to last 2 weeks. Just after 11 yesterday morning, Caleb Flynn's trial started with jury selection.
1: The judge, prosecutors, and the defense questioned a courtroom full of 61 potential jurors.
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13: The heat.
8: is gone. I'm Storm Center 7 meteorologist Brittley Ritz. We're going to talk about how cool we're going to get over the next 7 days.
10: Westbound 70 closed near State Route 4 in Clark County after a semi overturned overnight. With continuous updates, I'm Jake Magnotta, WHIO Triple Team Traffic.
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12: I'm Brittany Otto.
1: I'm Will Taylor.
12: A missing 16-year-old is back at his group home after getting shot over the weekend.
13: Medics took the teen to the hospital to be treated for minor injuries. He told officers someone shot him on Sunday in Dayton. He said he tried to shoot back, but his gun malfunctioned. Investigators told him it's illegal for a minor to have a gun. Workers at the group home said they have reported the teen missing or unruly multiple times since January of last year.
12: That's News Center 7's Gabrielle Enright.
1: An 83-year-old Dark County woman is dead after being attacked by three dogs.
14: On Clap Road, Mildred Malott was walking to her neighbor's house Monday. She got to the door, and that's when the dogs attacked. The neighbors woke up, found her, and called 911. Investigators ticketed those neighbors for having vicious dogs, and they confiscated the animals.
1: That's News Center 7's James Brown.
12: The man who cops say went on a deadly crime spree earlier this month is pleading not guilty to several charges.
15: A judge placed bond at $1 million for Tywan Stevens. He's accused of killing his girlfriend, Tiffany Collins, on September 3rd, stealing a police cruiser and driving it through a house in Dayton. In between, cops say Stevens caused a crash, stole a car, and tried to carjack a semi-truck.
12: WHIO's Will Harris.
1: President Trump promoting new policies as he hosted hunters, anglers, and other outdoor leaders at the White House.
16: President Trump highlighting two executive orders he signed reversing former President Biden-era restrictions on U.S. land that aim to expand hunting and fishing opportunities.
17: This builds on our actions in August that opened up another 92 million acres of federal land across 32 states.
16: The president hosting Interior Secretary Doug Burgum and more than 100 outdoorsmen at a Rose Garden dinner.
17: The second order I signed today eliminates absurd federal regulations on our saltwater anglers, boaters, charter captains, and coastal communities.
16: The president went on to say he's delivered historic levels of funding for wildlife and sports fishing restoration grants.
1: That's Fox's Kristen Goodwin.
12: A military jet crashed in northwestern Michigan during a routine training exercise.
16: A spokesperson for the Texas Air National Guard revealing an F-16 fighter jet crashed in Grand Traverse County, Michigan Thursday, noting the jet was participating in a routine training exercise at a National Guard base north of Detroit when an unspecified mishap occurred. Videos shared online show a dark plume of smoke in the air. Michigan State Police taking to X to reveal the pilot ejected before the crash and is in stable condition at a hospital, explaining no one else was injured, adding due to a hazardous chemical spill related to the plane crash, all businesses and residential properties within a one-mile radius of the site were evacuated.
12: That's Fox's Kristen Goodwin.
1: The Dave Arbogast Buick GMC Touchdown 7 Game of the Week is in Carlisle tonight.
18: The Franklin Wildcats are looking for their first win of the season as they travel to Laughlin Stadium in Carlisle. The Indians are looking to push their record to 3-2. Tonight marks the midway point of the 2026 high school football season. Kickoff is set for 7.
1: That's WHIO's Ron Otto reporting. 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
2: And a lingering problem on I-70 with Jake Magnotta.
10: Still no relief in sight on I-70 West this morning. We've had westbound 70 closed for hours before State Route 4. This is right outside of Enon. This was a multi-vehicle crash around 2:30. A semi overturned, and it still looks like that semi is on its side. All traffic is being rerouted to Enon Road, so there is quite the delay on I-70 West. You'll want to exit before you even get to Enon Road, so you're not stuck in this. I would exit at northbound Route 68, and then southbound Route 4 will help you get back to I-70 West this morning. I'm Jake Magnotta, WHIO, Triple Team Traffic.
2: Well, the Browns back on the road, still in Florida for week two of the NFL season, playing at Tampa Bay on Sunday. And coming off his poor performance in the opening loss at Jacksonville, Browns quarterback Deshaun Watson was asked how he feels to go up against the man the Browns kicked to the curb in favor of him, Baker Mayfield.
19: Yeah, my main focus is trying to figure out what their defense is doing so we can find ways to be successful and get points. So as far as that, I respect Baker. Baker and everything he did ever since college. We've been playing against each other since college. So he's a hell of a player, hell of a quarterback, and you know they paid him for a reason. So.
2: Kickoff Sunday at 1, coverage of the Browns Radio Network here begins at 9 Sunday morning and includes a simulcast of the Orange Zone on Channel 7 from 11:30 to noon. And as you go to pick up your Friday donuts, order carefully. That story in 2 minutes. 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
20: 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When Washington Democrats needed Brown's vote, he gave it every time. 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That was the Democrat Party he joined 50 years ago. But times have changed. 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They're not asking for your vote. 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And Sherrod Brown will fall in line. He always does. Sherrod Brown, times changed. 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
2: I'm Larry Hanskin, and this is Miami Valley's Morning News. A chance for you to win $1,000 coming up at 8 in the WHIO Grand for Groceries contest. And we got a traffic red alert. Westbound 70 shut down right before Route 4. 71 degrees now at 640.
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12: Now, rain this morning brings the potential for flooding.
23: A flood watch still in effect for the majority of the Miami Valley until noon today. Rain chances will continue on through much of your morning. That's when the heavier downpours are expected along I-70 and south and lingering into your early afternoon hours. Late day and into the evening, rain chances will taper back for a moment's time. We still have rain expected through the weekend. On the front half of Saturday, scattered showers and thunderstorms are possible, an even greater chance of rain on Sunday. And now through Sunday, 1 to 2 more inches of rain are expected.
12: Storm Center 7 meteorologist Brittley Rich. She'll have more in her full 5-day forecast coming up in minutes.
1: Parents and behavior therapists are sounding the alarm over rising Medicaid fraud targeting autism services.
24: She fears Medicaid fraud could lead to children missing out on applied behavioral analysis therapy, also called ABA therapy. It's a one-on-one treatment designed to help children with autism develop important life skills. Unfortunately, between 2021 and 2025, Medicaid spending on ABA grew 6 times faster than the number of children receiving services. And Aetna tells Fox that fraud in ABA billing shot up a whopping 300% between 2024 and 2025.
1: That's News Center 7's Letitia Perry reporting. WHIO News Time, 641.
2: I'm Larry Hanskin. 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
24: Starting off this morning with showers and a few thunderstorms south of 70 in the 60s. We'll hit a high of 76 this afternoon with rain chances tapering back when the hopes to see a glimpse of sun to end the day. 59 degrees tomorrow morning. Showers and storms still possible with a high of 81. Lingering showers and storms on your Sunday, a high of 80. Then that boundary that's wiggling back and forth over
23: over top of us, keeps the rain chance in Monday and Tuesday, but also keeps us cool. 74 on Monday, 72 on Tuesday.
2: Our live Doppler 7 radar is still showing a few lingering showers in Warren County. We've got 70 now in Springfield, 72 in Beaver Creek, 71 at Dayton Severe Weather Station.
0: This is a WHIO Red Alert traffic update.
2: The problem persists on I-70. Here's Jake Magnotta.
10: I-70 West has been closed. It's about 2:30 this morning before State Route 4 in Clark County. This is just outside of Enon. All traffic's being pushed onto Enon Road, and that's why we have a big backup this morning, especially now that more people are heading this way. You don't want to come to the Enon Road exit. You'll want to come to Route 68 just outside of Springfield to avoid the delay. Take that northbound and then take southbound Route 4 to get back to I-70 West. But just expect a lot of traffic to be rerouting. Give yourself extra time. With traffic every 10 minutes, I'm Jake Magnotta, WHIO Triple Team Traffic.
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4: For This Week in History, I'm Ron Otto. September 13th, 1990, TV drama Law & Order debuts on NBC. September 14th, 1994, Acting Commissioner Bud Selig cancels the rest of the 1994 baseball season during a players' strike.
5: The players' rep tonight was blaming the owners. The owners' rep tonight was blaming the players. What else is new?
4: September 15th, 1590, Giambista Castagna becomes Pope Urban VII, then dies of malaria 12 days later, marking the shortest papal reign in history. September 16th, 1919, the veterans organization, the American Legion, is granted a charter by Congress. And September 17th, 1972, TV series MASH debuts on CBS.
6: Klinger, aren't you ashamed of yourself?
25: 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I don't deserve to be in the Army.
4: For This Week in History, I'm Ron Otto.
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0: 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Miami Valley's morning news continues on WHIO.
2: Good morning at 6:46. I'm Larry Hansgen. We've got 71 degrees in Dayton. Here are the big three things you need to know. Got a flood watch until noon today, and a traffic red alert right now. All lanes westbound 70 shut down right before Route 4 in Clark County. And our top story, a jury's been selected in the Caleb Flynn murder trial.
12: Yeah, this follows a quicker-than-expected jury selection that took place yesterday. News Center 7's Letitia Perry has more.
7: He's been in jail since February. That's when Tip City Police said he shot and killed his wife, Ashley, in their Tip City home. The jury has six women and six men. The four juror alternates are men.
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12: A man accused of stabbing someone in not coming out of a Kettering home is now in custody.
8: Officers responded to the home on Hampstead Station Road on Sunday afternoon around 3:10. Cops say 40-year-old Michael Johnson ran into a house and refused to leave. SWAT was called out to the scene. Johnson was eventually apprehended by K-9 4.
12: That's WHIO's Will Harris. Johnson, scheduled to appear in court today.
1: The city of Englewood has a new police chief.
11: Sergeant Andrew Bronsford joined the department in 2017 after 13 years in law enforcement in Troy and Springfield. Bronsford takes over from Corey Follick, who was recently named city manager. Bronsford becomes the ninth chief of police in the city's history.
1: WHIO's Ron Otto reporting.
12: Cincinnati police investigating after a child died on a school bus.
13: The little girl went to Roselawn Condon School in Cincinnati. Her family said she was nonverbal and used a wheelchair. The bus was late bringing her home yesterday, and when it did, the wheelchair ramp never lowered. An employee let the family onto the bus, and they found her not breathing. Then the family called 911.
14: I think the bus driver was supposed to do that first, before I do that.
15: The thing is that they should have never had to wait for the parents to call the ambulance, because it should have been their responsibility. They should have never waited until they got to the house to even try to call them. And I feel like my sister, she would have had another chance if they even like did something, because they didn't do nothing.
13: The bus company said they are deeply saddened about the student's passing and their hearts are with the family.
12: That's News Center 7's Gabrielle Enright.
1: A man is facing charges after police said they found child porn on his computer. Christian Hain Jr. was indicted on several charges, including tampering with evidence, soliciting sexual material involving a minor, and possession of criminal tools. Miamisburg police were notified by someone who said that Hain had the material on his computer. When police searched his devices, they found child porn on them and his iCloud account. Hain is due in court October 1st. WHIO News Time is 6:49.
2: 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Our five-day forecast with Storm Center 7 meteorologist Brittley Ritz.
23: Starting off this morning with showers and a few thunderstorms south of 70 in the 60s. We'll hit a high of 76 this afternoon with rain chances tapering back when the hopes to see a glimpse of sun to end the day. 59 degrees tomorrow morning. Showers and storms still possible with a high of 81. Lingering showers and storms on your Sunday, a high of 80. Then that boundary that's wiggling back and forth over top of us keeps the rain chance in Monday and Tuesday, but also keeps us cool. 74 on Monday, 72 on Tuesday.
2: Live Doppler 7 radar just about clear. Just a few light scattered showers lingering in Warren County. We've got 70 in Springfield, 72 in Miamisburg, and 71 at Dayton Severe Weather Station.
9: This is a WHIO Red Alert traffic update.
2: 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Here's Jake McNotta.
10: Well, if you haven't heard this morning, we've got big problems in Clark County. I-70 West has been closed since about 2:30 this morning because of a multi-vehicle crash. A semi is on its side. That's what's taking so long to reopen I-70 West. Looks like it could take most of the morning. This is just before State Route 4, so it's outside of the Enon area. All traffic still being rerouted onto Enon Road. That delay is approaching Route 68, so you'll want to use the exit at Route 68. Maybe come north up to Route 4 South, and that gets you to 70 West again. Also, we have the left lane blocked on eastbound 70 at round State Route 4 because of this crash. The delay here, minor if you're heading this way. I'm Jake Magnano, WHIO, Triple Team Traffic.
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2: Good morning, I'm Larry Hanskin, and we've got a traffic red alert. About 2:30 this morning, a semi flipped over on I-70. Just before, on the westbound lane, so just before Route 4, the westbound lanes are shut down. There's two lanes blocked eastbound as well, and the semi is on its side, so crews are trying to get it, you know, flipped over and then get it off the freeway. So this has been going on since 2:30 this morning. It's quite a mess. So avoid 70 westbound in the Clark County area there by Route 4. Jake McNaught is keeping an eye on that. He'll have the latest in what we're facing on that coming up here in just a couple minutes. But not everything is bad today. It's National Cheeseburger Day. And that's a reason to celebrate.
12: Mm-hmm.
2: You a cheeseburger fan, Brittany?
12: Oh, yeah. I love a cheeseburger.
2: And Will, I know you're not a cheese fan per se, but if it's all ooey gooey and melted on a burger, you okay with that?
1: Yeah, I just am weird about cold cheese. That's all.
2: Sounds like the name of your band.
1: Cold cheese.
2: Cold cheese. Yeah. And now give it up for cold cheese.
1: Ah, yay.
2: Ian is with us today.
4: I am.
2: Well,
4: I am.
2: It's good. It's good to have you here.
4: Thank you. I'm happy to be here.
2: Happy Cheeseburger Day to you.
4: Happy Cheeseburger Day to you.
2: So, how would you celebrate National Cheeseburger Day?
4: Well, I'm personally it's a franchise, but I like Steak and Shake a lot.
2: Okay,
4: Steak and Shake is my go-to, but like hometown Dixie Dairy Dream.
2: Okay, yeah,
4: they're great too. Love their stuff.
2: But you know what? I know they've got a great Swiss steak sandwich there.
4: I've actually had that. It's very, very good.
2: Yeah.
4: I highly recommend.
2: Okay. Britt, if you were going to recommend a cheeseburger to someone today, where would you send them?
5: I always go with Kay's in Troy.
2: Okay.
5: They have just a great greasy burger. It's mm-hmm. good.
2: You know, mom and pop type place.
5: Oh, yes. It's been around forever. And I mean, it's like you go in, you order, they write it down like on a little pad, and then you go sit down, and then somebody just goes, your order's ready. And you kind of look up at the counter and see if it looks like it's your order or not, and then go get it.
2: I miss Voltsy's. Voltsy's over in Moraine. Rick Voltsy passed away, unfortunately. And he would make a burger there, and you'd show up. And if you did not have your order ready, you know, if you weren't ready to go, and first of all, if you didn't call in, he was mad. He would take your phone, and he would take your phone from you, put his number in, and say, "Now call me next time."
5: Wow, that's kind of funny.
2: Oh yeah, that was part of the appeal, though. That's what made it fun. What about you? Will?
6: I can't think of the last burger I've even eaten at a restaurant. So please, I need the recommendations.
2: Okay, Sliders on Water Valete in Belmont.
6: Okay,
2: and the burger, go with the Joe Burger. It's a special on Thursdays, but you can get it any time. Joe Burger, little marinara sauce, some provolone cheese. Very good. Our top story today, in addition to following this traffic red alert with 70 westbound shut down at Route 4, we're also keeping you up to date on the latest in the Caleb Flynn murder trial. It's 6:58.
22: 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Though let's be honest, if I tried it, I'd probably pull a hamstring just putting on the knee pads. 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
25: 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What's happening this weekend? 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
26: Here's a look at what's happening around the Miami Valley this week. The Dayton Hispanic Heritage Festival, that's going on. It's going to be on Saturday down at Riverscape Metro Park in downtown Dayton. 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Festival's going to run from 11 a.m. on Saturday to 11 p.m. The Waynesville Fall Fest, that's happening this weekend in historic downtown Waynesville. 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The Preble County Pork Festival, that's happening this weekend at the Preble County Fairgrounds, one of the region's most popular fall traditions. 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The festival takes place Saturday and Sunday throughout the weekend. And movies top of the box office this weekend include Spider-Man, Brand New Day, Practical Magic 2, and The Odyssey. With your WHIO Weekend Preview, I'm Chris Hartley.
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2: Good morning. It's 7 o'clock. I'm Larry Hansgen. Welcome to Miami Valley's Morning News. We are live on Friday, September 18th, 71 degrees in Dayton. Here are the big three things you need to know. Got a flood watch in effect for the listening area until noon today and a traffic red alert right now. I-70 westbound is shut down just before Route 4 in Clark County due to a semi overturning about 2:30 this morning. Jake McDonald will help you get around that here in just a minute. But first, our top story. Jury selection went faster than a Miami County judge, the prosecution, and the defense teams expected in the Caleb Flynn murder trial.
0: He's been in jail since February. That's when Tip City police said he shot and killed his wife, Ashley, in their Tip City home. The jury has six women and six men seated. We're counting down until the start of day two in court, when jurors will hear opening statements later this morning.
12: That's News Center 7's Letitia Perry. The four juror alternates are men.
6: The trial is expected to last 2 weeks. Just after 11 o'clock yesterday morning, Caleb Flynn's trial started with jury selection.
12: The judge, prosecutors, and the defense questioned a courtroom full of 61 potential jurors.
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23: Storm chances leading into your weekend. I'm Storm Center 7 meteorologist Brittley Ritz, breaking down the timing and letting you know how it's going to impact your weekend and how much more rain you can expect through Sunday.
10: Westbound 70 closed near State Route 4 in Clark County after a semi overturned overnight. With continuous updates, I'm Jake Magnotta, WHIO Triple Team Traffic.
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12: I'm Brittany Otto.
6: I'm Will Taylor.
12: A Dark County woman is dead after a dog attack outside of a neighbor's home Monday morning.
7: Deputies say 83-year-old Mildred Mallett went next door to ask her neighbors on Clap Road about chickens she found near her property when three dogs attacked her near the house door. Mallett died at the scene. The three dogs are in the custody of the county dog warden. Dog owners Scott and Penny Royer were cited with a third-degree misdemeanor.
12: WHIO's Ron Otto reporting.
6: New information this morning on the future of Anna's Rescue Squad.
8: In Shelby County, various village and city leaders debated on how to best provide emergency services for its residents. They voted in favor of Anna's Rescue Squad. That means the squad will provide emergency services for Anna, Botkins, and Jackson Center. There's also increased funding for the squad, so it won't be strictly volunteer anymore, and they'll have a new base of operations. The squad's been around almost 60 years. It was Ohio's first voluntary rescue squad.
6: That's News Center 7's Gabrielle Enright.
12: Health experts still have concerns about West Nile virus here in the Miami Valley.
11: With the continued heat and rain we're having, mosquitoes can keep spreading the virus. We talked with Greene County Public Health.
13: Any kind of trash, anything that can collect any amount of water, you want to dump it. Dump it out.
11: Meanwhile, crews will keep tracking the virus and spraying areas for the bugs.
12: News Center 7's James Brown.
6: Three people are dead after flooding in the Southwest.
14: Monsoon rains are blamed for the deaths of two adults and one child in Newcomb, New Mexico. Navajo Nation police say flash flooding northwest of Albuquerque swept them away in the early morning hours Wednesday. Relentless rains this week have inundated much of the Southwest and resulted in a helicopter rescue in the Phoenix area after a vehicle got flooded. The Fox Weather Center is predicting more rains into the weekend for New Mexico, Colorado, Utah, and eastern parts of Arizona.
6: Fox's Tom Graham.
12: For the very first time, U.S. defense officials have publicly confirmed that American forces have deployed operational weapons in orbit.
15: After years of warning that China and Russia were putting weapons in space that could potentially blind U.S. satellites, the Air Force Secretary revealed for the first time the U.S. already has weapons in orbit. The revelation came during a speech at the Air and Space Cyber Conference. It's not clear whether the U.S. has ever fired a weapon in space. U.S. officials Fox has spoken with say the announcement is not tied to any particular threat. U.S. officials did not provide specifics on the weapons and did not say for how long they have been deployed. The Air Force Secretary oversees U.S. Space Force, which was created in 2019 to bolster the nation's defense capabilities amid an advancing arms race with China and Russia.
12: That's Fox's Jennifer Griffin. WHI News Time 705.
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2: And that problem lingers on I-70. Here's Jake McNotta.
10: Well, if you haven't heard this morning, we've got big problems in Clark County. I-70 West has been closed since about 2:30 this morning because of a multi-vehicle crash. A semi is on its side. That's what's taking so long to reopen I-70 West. Looks like it could take most of the morning. This is just before State Route 4, so it's outside of the Eden area. All traffic still being rerouted onto Eden Road. That delay is approaching Route 68, so you'll want to use the exit at Route 68. Maybe come north up to Route 4 South, and that gets you to 70 West again. Also, we have the left lane blocked on eastbound 70 at round State Route 4 because of this crash. The delay here, minor if you're heading this way. I'm Jake Magnotta, WHIO, Triple Team Traffic.
2: I'm Larry Hansgen, and the Dayton Flyers hit the road later today for their first road game of the football season at Eastern Kentucky. And Coach Trevor Andrews says, despite having a veteran team, there will be some first-time travelers.
3: I want our guys loose, but I want them focused, and they've got to learn that. So, it's all things we hit preseason, all things we hit during the first week. But it'll be interesting. You don't want to be the first guy that screws up, I can tell you that.
2: Kickoff Saturday at 6 o'clock, the Bud Light pregame show.

0: Bud Light pregame show at 5:30 right here on the home of the Flyers. And still to come on Miami Valley's morning news on this Friday morning, an irreverent comedy pokes the president with a rebrand. That story in 2 minutes. 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
0: Morning, I'm Larry Hansgen. We've got a traffic red alert. Westbound 70 is shut down right before Route 4 in Clark County. Eastbound's not great. There's 2 lanes closed there as well. Now, you could win $1,000 in less than an hour. 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
7: I'm Brittany Otto.
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7: Well, rainy conditions today, but how does the weekend look?
9: Sunday, the southern part of the Miami Valley will have to watch for a few stronger thunderstorms. We are under a level 1 of 5. That is the lowest level, what we call a marginal risk for an isolated severe storm that's capable of producing strong winds, small hail, and of course, heavy rain, which could cause the threat for localized flash flooding once again.
7: Storm Center 7 meteorologist Brittany Rich. She'll be back in minutes with her extended 5-day weather forecast.
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8: This morning, people are remembering Dayton area civil rights activist Walter Dunson Sr.
10: 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For almost 70 years, he was pastor of the Greater Mount Nebo Missionary Baptist Church on Colgate Avenue in Dayton. Dunson is remembered for his push for racial equality and the end of segregation.
8: That's News Center 7's Letitia Perry. 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
0: I'm Larry Hansgen. This is Miami Valley's morning news. Let's take a look at our 5-day forecast now with Storm Center 7 meteorologist Brittany Ritz.
9: Starting off this morning with showers and a few thunderstorms south of 70 in the 60s. We'll hit a high of 76 this afternoon with rain chances tapering back when the hopes to see a glimpse of sun to end the day. 59 degrees tomorrow morning. Showers and storms still possible with a high of 81. Lingering showers and storms on your Sunday, a high of 80. Then that boundary that's wiggling back and forth over top of us keeps the rain chance in Monday and Tuesday, but also keeps us cool. 74 on Monday, 72 on Tuesday.
0: Live Doppler 7 radar clear, 69 in Springfield, 72 in Piqua, 71 at Dayton Severe Weather Station.
2: This is a WHIO Red Alert traffic update.
0: And we still have that problem on I-70. A live report from Jake Magnotta.
1: Yeah, Larry, I haven't seen much change this morning. It does look like they have that semi that overturned back on its wheels, so that's some positive news. But again, westbound 70 still closed around State Route 4. It's just before State Route 4 in Clark County outside of Eden.

0: eastbound 70. We have a lane blocked. This was blocked again about 30, 35 minutes ago. It looks like they were just doing that to get this semi back up. So we have traffic slow on both sides. Eastbound, I don't think you need to reroute. Westbound 70, you'll want to exit at Route 68 north to avoid the delay. And you can take southbound Route 4 to get to I-70 west. With traffic every 10 minutes, I'm Jake Magnotta, WHIO, Triple Team Traffic.
1: Now on Wall Street, the first positive day in almost 2 weeks as the Dow closed up 316 points at 51,778. And President Trump making some moves aimed at helping outdoorsmen. That story in 2 minutes, WHIO News Time 713.
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1: 716, I'm Larry Hansgen, 71 degrees in Dayton. Big three things you need to know. Got a flood watch until noon today. A traffic red alert right now. Westbound 70 still shut down at Route 4 due to an overturned semi. Two lanes of the eastbound side are blocked as well. And our top story, a jury's been selected in the Caleb Flynn murder trial.
12: And the selection went faster than expected. The jury has 6 women and 6 men. The 4 juror alternates are men. Fox News' Jeff Manasso has more.
13: Prosecutors allege the crime scene was staged to look like a home invasion, saying the trial will focus on forensic evidence and what they call inconsistencies in Flynn's account. He's pled not guilty to felony murder and other charges and remains jailed on $3.5 million bond.
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12: A missing 16-year-old back at his group home after getting shot over the weekend.
15: Medics took the teen to the hospital to be treated for minor injuries. He told officers someone shot him on Sunday in Dayton. He said he tried to shoot back, but his gun malfunctioned. Investigators told him it's illegal for a minor to have a gun. Workers at the group home said they have reported the teen missing or unruly multiple times since January of last year.
12: That's News Center 7's Gabrielle Enright.
14: An 83-year-old Dark County woman is dead after being attacked by three dogs.
16: On Clap Road, Mildred Malott was walking to her neighbor's house Monday. She got to the door, and that's when the dogs attacked. The neighbors woke up, found her, and called 911. Investigators ticketed those neighbors for having vicious dogs, and they confiscated the animals.
14: News Center 7's James Brown.
12: The man who cops say went on a deadly crime spree earlier this month is pleading not guilty to several charges.
17: A judge placed bond at $1 million for Tywan Stevens. He's accused of killing his girlfriend, Tiffany Collins, on September 3rd, stealing a police cruiser and driving it through a house in Dayton. In between, cops say Stevens caused a crash, stole a car, and tried to carjack a semi-truck.
12: That's WHIO's Will Harris.
14: The Dave Arbogast Buick GMC Touchdown 7 Game of the Week is in Carlisle tonight.
18: The Franklin Wildcats are looking for their first win of the season as they travel to Laughlin Stadium in Carlisle. The Indians are looking to push their record to 3-2. Tonight marks the midway point of the 2026 high school football season. Kickoff is set for 7.
14: WHIO's Ron Otto reporting. 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
1: I'm Larry Hansgen, and this is Miami Valley's Morning News, our five-day forecast with Storm Center 7 meteorologist Brittany Ritz.
19: Starting off this morning with showers and a few thunderstorms south of 70 in the 60s. We'll hit a high of 76 this afternoon with rain chances tapering back when the hopes to see a glimpse of sun to end the day. 59 degrees tomorrow morning. Showers and storms still possible with a high of 81. Lingering showers and storms on your Sunday, a high of 80. Then that boundary that's wiggling back and forth over top of us keeps the rain chance in Monday and Tuesday, but also keeps us cool. 74 on Monday, 72 on Tuesday.
1: Well, our live Doppler 7 radar is clear. We got 69 in Springfield, 72 in Troy, 71 at Dayton Severe Weather Station.
8: This is a WHIO Red Alert traffic update.
1: And that problem lingers on I-70. A live report from Jake Magnotta.
0: Yeah, Larry, we've had a mess on I-70 West in Clark County for almost 5 hours now. This was a multi-vehicle crash just before State Route 4. This hour, though, we have seen that one of the semis involved had overturned. It's back up on its wheels, so making progress, but still 70 West closed. And the backup is approaching Route 68 near Springfield, so you'll want to use that exit at Route 68 to avoid being stuck in the delay. If you take it northbound up to Route 4, you can then head south to 70 West. We also have a lane blocked again on eastbound 70 right around where this crash is. It's the left lane, so traffic's a little slow. If you're heading eastbound on 70, though, I don't think you'll need to hop off anywhere and take an alternate route. With traffic every 10 minutes, I'm Jake Magnotta, WHIO Triple Team Traffic.
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1: Good morning, I'm Larry Hansgen. Tomorrow, September 19th, is Talk Like a Pirate Day, and Isla Mirada, Florida resident Bill Camp officiates weddings as Captain Jack Sparrow, wears a pirate's outfit, swords, pistols, and a compass and hat to the ceremonies.
26: So I've got a pirate friend that's taking up boxing. You should see his right hook.
1: 71 degrees now at 725.
12: I'm Brittany Otto.
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14: Criminals use artificial intelligence to try and take advantage of you. Now, there's a push to use the same technology to stop them.
27: Jack Stubbs is the lead scam investigator for OpenAI, the company behind ChatGPT. In a new report, they found about 25 million people around the world are using the AI chatbot to spot scams every week. In Ohio, just about 132,000.
28: That's a relatively small number in the grand scheme of things. So part of all we want to do with this report, I guess, is raise awareness and help people understand this is something you can do. You do not have to be an AI expert or some kind of techno whiz to try it. It's really easy and accessible.
27: While Jack and his team work to stop criminals from misusing their platform, they want people to know you can use this same tool to protect yourself.
28: It's incredibly easy, it's incredibly accessible, and everyone could do this next time they get a strange fake bank charge text message or a weird email.
14: That's News Center 7's Xavier Hershovitz.
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12: Did you get in on the action yesterday? A Dunkin' customer made a pretty big mistake when ordering donuts.
29: They wanted dozens of donuts, but they ordered thousands of donuts from a shop in Riverside. Now, this mistake is turning into sweet surprises. With that much fried dough and chocolate, they hopped on social media and said, come grab free donuts Thursday afternoon.
30: I walked in and I was just shocked. I was flabbergasted. I don't know. I've never seen that many donuts before.
29: Some people also took the opportunity to give some donuts to people in need.
12: That's News Center 7's Letitia Perry. WHIO News Time 726.
1: I'm Larry Hanskin. This is Miami Valley's Morning News, TGIF. It's Friday. 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
5: 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Festival's going to take place throughout the weekend. Dawkins going to be performing. That's going to be live over at the Rose Music Center. The Heights, it's going to be out in Huber. Legendary rock band takes stage Friday night. It's going to begin at 7 p.m. And the Preble County Pork Festival, that's happening this week at the Preble County Fairgrounds. This is one of the region's most popular fall traditions. The festival features thousands of pounds of pork, live entertainment, arts, craft vendors, historical exhibits, all kinds of fun. Festival's going to take place Saturday and Sunday. It's going to run throughout the weekend. Getting you out into the Maumee Valley, I'm Chris Hartley, 1290 and 95.7 WHIO, Dayton's News and Talk.
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15: For This Week in History, I'm Ron Otto. September 13th, 1990, TV drama Law & Order debuts on NBC. September 14th, 1994, Acting Commissioner Bud Selig cancels the rest of the 1994 baseball season during a players' strike.
16: The players' rep tonight was blaming the owners. The owners' rep tonight was blaming the players. What else is new?
15: September 15th, 1590, Giambista Castagna becomes Pope Urban VII, then dies of malaria 12 days later, marking the shortest papal reign in history. September 16th, 1919, the veterans organization the American Legion is granted a charter by Congress. And September 17th, 1972, TV series MASH debuts on CBS.
17: Klinger, aren't you ashamed of yourself?
18: 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I don't deserve to be in the Army.
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1: Good morning at 7:30. I'm Larry Hanskin. Welcome to Miami Valley's Morning News. We are live on Friday, September 18th. We got 71 degrees in Dayton. Here are the big three things you need to know. Well, flood watch until noon today and a traffic red alert right now. 70 westbound shut down in Clark County right before Route 4 due to an overturned semi. You got two lanes blocked on the eastbound side as well. And our top local story, the jury's been selected in the murder trial of Caleb Flynn.
29: He's been in jail since February. That's when Tip City police said he shot and killed his wife, Ashley, in their Tip City home. The jury has six women and six men. The four juror alternates are men.
12: That's News Center 7's Letitia Perry. The trial expected to last 2 weeks. Now, just after 11 yesterday morning, Caleb Flynn's trial started with that jury selection.
14: The judge, prosecutors, and the defense questioned a courtroom full of 61 potential jurors.
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19: The heat is gone. I'm Storm Center 7 meteorologist Brittley Ritz. We're going to talk about how cool we're going to get over the next 7 days.
0: We've had westbound 70 closed for hours this morning in Clark County. It's just before State Route 4. Eastbound 70, a lane is blocked as well near this crash. With continuous updates, I'm Jake Magnotta, WHIO Triple Team Traffic.
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12: I'm Brittany Otto.
14: I'm Will Taylor.
12: A man accused of stabbing someone and not coming out of a Kettering home is now in custody.
2: Officers responded to the home on Hampstead Station Road on Sunday afternoon around 3:10. Cops say 40-year-old Michael Johnson ran into a house and refused to leave. SWAT was called out to the scene. Johnson was eventually apprehended by K-9 4.
12: WHIO's Will Harris. Johnson scheduled to appear in court today.
14: The city of Englewood has a new police chief.
3: Sergeant Andrew Bronsford joined the department in 2017 after 13 years in law enforcement in Troy and Springfield. Bronsford takes over from Corey Follick, who was recently named city manager. Bronsford becomes the ninth chief of police in the city's history.
14: WHIO's Ron Otto reporting.
12: Cincinnati police investigating after a child died on a school bus.
11: The little girl went to Roselawn Condon School in Cincinnati. Her family said she was nonverbal and used a wheelchair. The bus was late bringing her home yesterday, and when it did, the wheelchair ramp never lowered. An employee let the family onto the bus, and they found her not breathing. Then the family called 911.
20: I think the bus driver was supposed to do that first, before I do that.
30: The thing is that they should have never had to wait for the parents to call the ambulance, because it should have been their responsibility. They should have never waited until they got to the house to even try to call them. And I feel like my sister, she would have had another chance if they even like did something, because they didn't do nothing.
11: The bus company said they are deeply saddened about the student's passing, and their hearts are with the family.
12: That's News Center 7's Gabrielle Enright.
14: A man is facing charges after police said they found child porn on his computer. Christian Hain Jr. was indicted on several charges, including tampering with evidence, soliciting sexual material involving a minor, and possession of criminal tools. Miamisburg police were notified by someone who said that Hain had the material on his computer. When police searched his devices, they found child porn on them and his iCloud account. Hain is due in court October 1st.
12: A former Syrian military official sentenced to 60 years in prison after being convicted of torturing prisoners.
21: A jury found Samir Osman al-Sheikh guilty in March of one count of conspiracy to commit torture and three counts of torture while in charge of Syria's infamous Adra prison from about 2005 to 2008. During the two-week trial, three victims said they were beaten while suspended from pipes on the ceiling and the use of a device that folded their bodies in half at the waist. Al-Sheikh came to the U.S. in 2020 and applied for citizenship, but prosecutors say he concealed his involvement in torture. He was detained at LAX in July 2024. Jurors also convicted him of lying to U.S. immigration authorities and fraudulently obtaining a green card and attempting to naturalize as a U.S. citizen.
12: That's Fox's Lisa Lucera. WHI News Time 735.
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1: A problem on I-70 and a live report from Jake Magnotta.
0: Yeah, Larry, 70 West closed near State Route 4 in Clark County. This has been an issue since about 2:30 this morning. Had some things change recently. There was a semi that was overturned. This hour they have got that semi back up on its wheels, so making some progress to hopefully getting I-70 West open soon. Still not the case. And we have a backup approaching Route 68 near Springfield. So Route 68 is where you'll want to exit I-70 West to avoid this delay. If you head northbound on Route 68, it'll take you to southbound Route 4 and back to 70 West. Eastbound 70, where this crash is, we also have a slight delay, just one lane blocked near State Route 4. So you'll need extra time on eastbound 70. I'm Jake Magnotta, WHIO Triple Team Traffic.
1: The Dayton Flyers take a 2-0 record on the road this afternoon as they'll face Eastern Kentucky tomorrow night. And one of the reasons behind that start for Coach Trevor Andrews' team is punter Ben Lavelle, who leads the nation after beating testicular cancer just 2 years ago.
22: He's out there doing his thing and really doing a nice job for us. I'm proud of him, no doubt about it, but just really happy for his whole family.
1: The kickoff tomorrow night, 6 o'clock, with the Bud Light pregame show at 5:30 here on the home of the Flyers. And still to come on Miami Valley's Morning News, the Star Wars, that defense system that President Reagan talked about decades ago, has become reality. That story in 2 minutes. WHIO News Time, 7:36.
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1: Good morning, I'm Larry Hansgen. We've got that traffic red alert we're still dealing with. It's starting to maybe get a little better, but for the now, westbound 70 still shut down right before Route 4. Coming up at 8, a chance for you to win $1,000, a grand for groceries. 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Be ready to enter it on our app or WHIO.com. 71 degrees now at 740.
12: I'm Brittany Otto.
14: I'm Will Taylor.
12: NATO's top military leaders meet today in Denmark.
7: Chairman of the Joint Chiefs of Staff, Dan Kane, represents the United States in Copenhagen at this 2-day summit. The military committee is NATO's highest military authority. Its job is to turn political orders into action. The chiefs will discuss collective defense and deterrence, innovation and technology, and support for Ukraine. The current overall focus is known as NATO 3.0, European nations shouldering the burden of European defense. War Secretary Pete Hegseth met his German counterpart earlier this week to cooperate more closely on arms production.
12: That's Fox's Jonathan Savage.
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14: For the very first time, U.S. defense officials have publicly confirmed that American forces have deployed operational weapons in orbit.
8: After years of warning that China and Russia were putting weapons in space that could potentially blind U.S. satellites, the Air Force Secretary revealed for the first time the U.S. already has weapons in orbit. The revelation came during a speech at the Air and Space Cyber Conference. It's not clear whether the U.S. has ever fired a weapon in space. U.S. officials Fox has spoken with say the announcement is not tied to any particular threat. U.S. officials did not provide specifics on the weapons and did not say for how long they have been been deployed. The Air Force Secretary oversees U.S. Space Force, which was created in 2019 to bolster the nation's defense capabilities amid an advancing arms race with China and Russia.
14: Fox's Jennifer Griffin, WHIO News Time, 7:41.
1: I'm Larry Hansgen, and this is Miami Valley's Morning News and our five-day extended forecast with Storm Center 7 meteorologist Brittley Ritz.
19: Starting off this morning with showers and a few thunderstorms south of 70 in the 60s. We'll hit a high of 76 this afternoon with rain chances tapering back when the hopes to see a glimpse of sun to end the day. 59 degrees tomorrow morning. Showers and storms still possible with a high of 81. Lingering showers and storms on your Sunday, a high of 80. Then that boundary that's wiggling back and forth over top of us keeps the rain chance in Monday and Tuesday, but also keeps us cool. 74 on Monday, 72 on Tuesday.
1: Live Doppler 7 radar clear, 72 now in Springfield with 72 in Bellbrook and 71 at Dayton Severe Weather Station.
4: This is a WHIO Red Alert traffic update.
1: And a live report from Jake Magnata.
0: Larry, we still have westbound 70 closed in Clark County before State Route 4. I'm looking at the camera here. Not a lot has changed this morning. This hour, though, the semi that overturned in this crash is back up on its wheels. So crews are making progress to getting everything moving, hopefully soon. But 70 west backed up from about Route 4 to Route 68. So if you're coming out of Springfield, you definitely want to use the exit at Route 68 or State Route 72. If you come to southbound Route 4, you can get access to 70 west. Again, we also have a lane blocked on eastbound 70. Looks like crews are cleaning up some debris. This is around State Route 4, so if you're on eastbound 70 heading towards Springfield, you'll need some extra time. With traffic every 10 minutes, I'm Jake Magnotta, WHIO Triple Team Traffic.
1: Now, week two of the NFL season began last night with the Bills beating the Lions 41-31, and an elderly woman is killed by her neighbor's dogs. That story in 2 minutes. 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
13: Today, we're speaking with Tyler Gorlock, who is very afraid of the dark.
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1: 7:46, I'm Larry Hansgen, 71 degrees in Dayton. Big three things you need to know. Flood watch until noon. A traffic red alert with westbound 70 shut down right before Route 4. Now, an overturned semi there has been put back up on its wheels. We could be seeing some movement there in just a bit. Jake McDonough with an update in just 2 minutes. And our top story, a day one of testimony in the Caleb Flynn murder trial on tap.
12: And this follows a quicker-than-expected jury selection that took place yesterday. News Center 7's Letitia Perry has more.
2: He's been in jail since February. That's when Tip City police said he shot and killed his wife, Ashley, in their Tip City home. The jury has six women and six men. The four juror alternates are men.
14: The trial is expected to last about 2 weeks. 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
12: A Dark County woman is dead after a dog attack outside of a neighbor's home Monday morning.
3: Deputies say 83-year-old Mildred Mallett went next door to ask her neighbors on Clap Road about chickens she found near her property when three dogs attacked her near the house door. Mallett died at the scene. The three dogs are in the custody of the county dog warden. Dog owners Scott and Penny Royer were cited with a third-degree misdemeanor.
12: WHIO's Ron Otto reporting.
14: New information this morning on the future of Anna's Rescue Squad.
11: In Shelby County, various village and city leaders debated on how to best provide emergency services for its residents. They voted in favor of Anna's Rescue Squad. That means the squad will provide emergency services for Anna, Botkins, and Jackson Center. There's also increased funding for the squad, so it won't be strictly volunteer anymore, and they'll have a new base of operations. The squad's been around almost 60 years. It was Ohio's first voluntary rescue squad.
14: News Center 7's Gabrielle Enright.
12: Health experts still have concerns about West Nile virus here in the Miami Valley.
15: With the continued heat and rain we're having, mosquitoes can keep spreading the virus. We talked with Greene County Public Health.
18: Any kind of trash, anything that can collect any amount of water, you want to dump it. Dump it out.
15: Meanwhile, crews will keep tracking the virus and spraying areas for the bugs.
12: That's News Center 7's James Brown.
14: Three people are dead after flooding in the Southwest.
23: Monsoon rains are blamed for the deaths of two adults and one child in Newcomb, New Mexico. Navajo Nation police say flash flooding northwest of Albuquerque swept them away in the early morning hours Wednesday. Relentless rains this week have inundated much of the Southwest and resulted in a helicopter rescue in the Phoenix area after a vehicle got flooded. The Fox Weather Center is predicting more rains into the weekend for New Mexico, Colorado, Utah, and eastern parts of Arizona.
14: Fox's Tom Graham reporting. 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
1: And I'm Larry Hansgen. This is Miami Valley's Morning News. Let's look at our five-day forecast now with Storm Center 7 meteorologist Brittany Ritz.
19: Starting off this morning with showers and a few thunderstorms south of 70 in the 60s. We'll hit a high of 76 this afternoon with rain chances tapering back when the hopes to see a glimpse of sun to end the day. 59 degrees tomorrow morning. Showers and storms still possible with a high of 81. Lingering showers and storms on your Sunday, a high of 80. Then that boundary that's wiggling back and forth over top of us keeps the rain chance in Monday and Tuesday, but also keeps us cool. 74 on Monday, 72 on Tuesday.
1: Live Doppler 7 radar clear. 72 in Springfield, 71 in Kettering, 71 at Dayton Severe Weather Station.
4: This is a WHIO Red Alert traffic update.
1: And we've got the latest on this problem on I-70 from Jake McNotta.
0: Yeah, Larry, I-70 West backed up for about 4 miles. It's all because of an overnight crash. 70 West is closed before State Route 4 in Clark County near the Enon area. And right now, everyone in that backup is being pushed onto Enon Road. So you'll want to avoid this entirely. Exit 70 West at Route 68 or at State Route 72, both of these near the Springfield area. One way to get back to 70 West would be taking southbound Route 4. We also have a lane blocked on eastbound 70 near State Route 4 because of this crash. I can see crews still cleaning up some debris, so just needing a few extra minutes on eastbound 70 if you're heading towards Springfield. With traffic every 10 minutes, I'm Jake Magnata, WHIO Triple Team Traffic.
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24: 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And I, over the years, have recommended StubHub. And sadly, I can't anymore because this has been a summer of problems for people who bought tickets on StubHub. They go to an event, they can't get in. The tickets they have seem to be phantoms. And then StubHub isn't there to help them over and over again. A Wall Street Journal investigation found that StubHub has continually changed the address that you have to contact them at when you have a problem with StubHub tickets. This is not okay. If we are going to spend our hard-earned money for a sporting event or a concert, we should know that the tickets we bought actually are okay.
4: 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It's all the important information you need to know to start the day. Miami Valley's morning news continues on WHIO.
1: Good morning, I'm Larry Hansgen, and welcome to Miami Valley's morning news. And we're still dealing with a traffic red alert. 70 westbound shut down just before Route 4 due to an accident. Took place at 2:30 this morning. It was actually a semi overturned. We're getting the latest from Jake McNaught on that and try to get you through that snafu. Also, we've got the chance for you to win $1,000 a grand for groceries coming up in a matter of minutes. But on this September 18th, National Cheeseburger Day, what was not an original topping on a Whopper? Was it cheese, tomato, or ketchup? Brittany Otto.
12: Cheese.
1: Will Taylor.
14: Cheese.
1: Chris Hartley.
25: Cheese.
1: And Jake McNaught.
0: I want to say ketchup.
1: Well, you should have said cheese because that was right.
0: Dang it.
1: Okay, with what does a Luther burger replace the bun? A lettuce wrap, a tortilla, or a donut? Will?
14: Donut.
1: Chris?
25: Donut.
1: Jake?
0: Donut.
1: Brittany.
12: Donut?
1: Yep, it's a donut. Question number three. What did the U.S. Army rename hamburgers during World War II? Beefers, Liberty sandwiches, or meat muffins? We'll start with Chris.
25: Meat muffins.
1: Jake.
0: Meat muffins.
1: Brittany.
12: Liberty sandwiches.
1: Will.
14: Beefer.
1: It was, in fact, Liberty sandwiches. I made the meat muffins up all myself.
12: That was a good one.
14: I like that.
1: kind of liked it, though.
12: Yeah, it's good.
1: Maybe it'll catch on. Number four, what U.S. chain is called Hungry Jack's in Australia? Is it Jack in the Box, Carl's Jr., or Burger King? Let's start with Jake.
0: Jack in the Box.
1: Brittany.
12: Jack in the Box.
1: Will.
14: Carl's.
1: Chris.
6: Carl's.
1: Burger King.
12: Oh.
1: Is Hungry Jack's in Australia. And our final question, what's the only country in Europe with a Wendy's? Is it France, Germany, or the UK? We'll start with our leader, Brittany Otto.
12: I'm going to say the UK.
1: Will?
6: France.
1: Chris?
6: Germany.
1: Jake?
0: UK.
1: UK it is. Brittany wins, and for that, I will buy you, I will give you a cheeseburger today that I will pay for on a Tuesday. Our top story today, in addition to following this traffic red alert with westbound 70 shut down at Route 4 in Clark County, it's day one of testimony now coming up in the Caleb Flynn murder trial. It's 7:58.
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1: Good morning. It's 8 o'clock. I'm Larry Hansgen, and welcome to Miami Valley's Morning News. We are live on Friday, September 18th. We've got 72 degrees in Dayton. And here are the big three things you need to know. Got a flood watch until noon today, then drying out this afternoon, a high in the mid-70s. Traffic red alert remains after a problem we've had on westbound 70 all morning right before Route 4 in Clark County. And our top local story, jury selection went faster than a Miami County judge, the prosecution, and defense teams expected in the Caleb Flynn murder trial.
2: He's been in jail since February. That's when Tip City police said he shot and killed his wife, Ashley, in their Tip City home. The jury has six women and six men seated. We're counting down until the start of day two in court, when jurors will hear opening statements later this morning.
12: That's News Center 7's Letitia Perry. The four juror alternates are men.
14: The trial is expected to last 2 weeks. Just after 11 o'clock yesterday morning, Caleb Flynn's trial started with jury selection.
12: The judge, prosecutors, and the defense questioned a courtroom full of 61 potential jurors.
14: Today, we'll stream the trial on WHIO.com and on our WHIO news app.
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19: Storm chances leading into your weekend. I'm Storm Center 7 meteorologist Brittley Ritz breaking down the timing and letting you know how it's going to impact your weekend and how much more rain you can expect through Sunday.
0: Traffic still backed up for miles this morning in Clark County. This is 70 West. The crash is just before State Route 4. You'll want to take the exit at Route 68 to avoid the delay. With continuous updates, I'm Jake Magnotta, WHIO Triple Team Traffic.
1: I'm Larry Hansgen, and this is Miami Valley's Morning News.
12: I'm Brittany Otto.
14: I'm Will Taylor.
12: A missing 16-year-old is back at his group home after getting shot over the weekend.
3: Medics took the teen to the hospital to be treated for minor injuries. He told officers someone shot him on Sunday in Dayton. He said he tried to shoot back, but his gun malfunctioned. Investigators told him it's illegal for a minor to have a gun. Workers at the group home said they have reported the teen missing or unruly multiple times since January of last year.
12: News Center 7's Gabrielle Enright.
14: An 83-year-old Dark County woman is dead after being attacked by three dogs.
6: On Clap Road, Mildred Malott was walking to her neighbor's house Monday. She got to the door, and that's when the dogs attacked. The neighbors woke up, found her, and called 911. Investigators ticketed those neighbors for having vicious dogs, and they confiscated the animals.
14: That's News Center 7's James Brown.
12: The man who cops say went on a deadly crime spree earlier this month is pleading not guilty to several charges.
11: A judge placed bond at $1 million for Tywan Stevens. He's accused of killing his girlfriend, Tiffany Collins, on September 3rd, stealing a police cruiser and driving it through a house in Dayton. In between, cops say Stevens caused a crash, stole a car, and tried to carjack a semi-truck.
12: WHIO's Will Harris.
14: President Trump promoting new policies as he hosted hunters, anglers, and other outdoor leaders at the White House.
13: President Trump highlighting two executive orders he signed reversing former President Biden-era restrictions on U.S. land that aim to expand hunting and fishing opportunities.
16: This builds on our actions in August that opened up another 92 million acres of federal land across 32 states.
13: The president hosting Interior Secretary Doug Burgum and more than 100 outdoorsmen at a Rose Garden dinner.
16: The second order I signed today eliminates absurd federal regulations on our saltwater anglers, boaters, charter captains, and coastal communities.
13: The president went on to say he's delivered historic levels of funding for wildlife and sports fishing restoration grants.
14: That's Fox's Kristen Goodwin.
12: Parents and behavior therapists sounding the alarm over rising Medicaid fraud targeting autism services.
17: She fears Medicaid fraud could lead to children missing out on applied behavioral analysis therapy, also called ABA therapy. It's a one-on-one treatment designed to help children with autism develop important life skills. Unfortunately, between 2021 and 2025, Medicaid spending on ABA grew six times faster than the number of children receiving services. And Aetna tells Fox that fraud in ABA billing shot up a whopping 300% between 2024 and 2025.
12: That's Fox's Christina Coleman. WHIO News Time is 8:05.
4: This is a WHIO Red Alert traffic update.
1: And we got a problem spot still on I-70. Here's Jake Magnotta.
0: Yeah, Larry, traffic has not been moving for quite some time this morning on I-70 West. This is from a crash overnight before State Route 4 in Clark County. It's right outside of Enon. Traffic is exiting at Enon Road. That's where everyone's being rerouted. But that's led to about a four-mile backup all the way to Route 68. So you can use the exit at Route 68 to avoid the delay, or before that at State Route 72 to get back to 70 West. Looks like you'll need to take southbound Route 4. Also, because of this crash, some debris still being cleaned up on the eastbound side of 70 around State Route 4. So the left lane's blocked, and you'll need some extra time if you're on eastbound 70. I'm Jake Magnotta, WHIO Triple Team Traffic.
1: Now the Dayton Flyers are going to hit the road later today for the first road game of this football season at Eastern Kentucky. Coach Trevor Andrews says despite having a veteran team, there'll be some first-time travelers.
18: I want our guys loose, but I want them focused, and they've got to learn that. So, it's all things we hit preseason, all things we hit during the first week, and But yeah, it'll be interesting. You don't want to be there. You won't be the first guy to screws up, I can tell you that.
1: Now, UD 2-0, EKU 1-3, kick off Saturday at 6 with a Bud Light pregame show beginning here on the home of the Flyers Saturday at 5:30. And as you go to pick up your Friday donuts, make sure you order carefully. That story in 2 minutes. WHIO News Time's 8:06.
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11: A flood watch still in effect for the majority of the Miami Valley until noon today. Rain chances will continue on through much of your morning. That's when the heavier downpours are expected along I-70 and south, and lingering into your early afternoon hours. Late day and into the evening, rain chances will taper back for a moment's time. We still have rain expected through the weekend. On the front half of Saturday, scattered showers and thunderstorms are possible. An even greater chance of rain on Sunday. And now through Sunday, 1 to 2 more inches of rain are expected.
9: Storm Center 7 meteorologist Brittley Rich. She'll have more in her full 5-day forecast coming up in minutes.
10: The Dave Arbogast Buick GMC Touchdown 7 Game of the Week is in Carlisle tonight.
12: The Franklin Wildcats are looking for their first win of the season as they travel to Laughlin Stadium in Carlisle. The Indians are looking to push their record to 3-2. Tonight marks the midway point of the 2026 high school football season. Kickoff is set for 7.
10: WHIO's Ron Otto reporting. 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
9: Did you get in on the action yesterday? A Dunkin' customer made a pretty big mistake when ordering donuts.
13: They wanted dozens of donuts, but they ordered thousands of donuts from a shop in Riverside. Now, this mistake is turning into sweet surprises. With that much fried dough and chocolate, they hopped on social media and said, come grab free donuts Thursday afternoon.
14: I walked in and I was just shocked. I was flabbergasted. I don't know. I've never seen that many donuts before.
13: Some people also took the opportunity to give some donuts to people in need.
9: That's News Center 7's Letitia Perry. WHI News Time 8:11.
8: I'm Larry Hansgen, and this is Miami Valley's Morning News, our 5-day extended forecast. We're welcoming in Storm Center 7 meteorologist Brittley Ritz.
11: Hey, good morning. We had a lot of rain early on, like after midnight, and now most of that rain has now pushed out of the Miami Valley. There may be a stray shower left over in the southernmost counties of Butler, Warren, and Clinton. Otherwise, we have cloud cover, a little bit of drizzle where the fog's left, but that fog will clear. We'll clear the skies out slowly today. Grab onto some sunshine through the afternoon with more of a northerly wind at 5 to 15, and that combination is going to keep our temperature up only in the mid-70s today. 76 is your forecast high. We'll go into tomorrow morning at 59 with clear

0: Your sky, some of us a little bit cooler in the rural areas. We'll hit a high of 81. Tomorrow afternoon, the clouds will filter back in from the north, bring us that chance for rain after 3 o'clock, and that will linger through the overnight hours. And on much of the day, Sunday, we'll have rain. Unfortunately, Sunday is not the day to get out and about. You're not going to be soaked every hour of the day, but it's one of those days you pay attention to live Doppler 7 every hour just in case. 80 is your forecast high. Monday, still holding on to a really good chance of rain. 74 for a high. 72 on Tuesday, still raining.
1: And we got 71 now in Springfield with 72 in Kettering, 72 at Dayton Severe Weather Station.
2: This is a WHIO Red Alert traffic update.
1: And that problem lingers I-70. Here's a live report from Jake Magnata.
3: Yeah, Larry, been hoping to pass along some good news this morning for those of us that need to drive from Springfield to Huber Heights or Springfield to Fairborn. Westbound 70 is closed before State Route 4 in Clark County. This is near the Enon area. It's from an overnight crash. So for almost 6 hours now, 70 West has been closed and traffic's been rerouted onto Enon Road. Still have about a 4 mile backup, and you don't want to be stuck in this. You'll be stuck here for some time. Make sure you exit at Route 68 or State Route 72 to avoid any trouble. To get back to 70 West, you can use southbound State Route 4. Now, if you're taking eastbound 70 right around State Route 4 where this crash is, the left lane is blocked. They're still cleaning up some debris, so traffic slow on eastbound 70. You'll need extra time here. With traffic every 10 minutes, I'm Jake Magnata, WHIO Triple Team Traffic.
1: Now, the Dodgers clinched the NL West for the 13th time in the last 14 years as they beat the Reds 8-2. Cincinnati will now be hosting the Cubs this weekend. And still to come on Miami Valley's Morning News, a child dies on a school bus in Cincinnati. That story in 2 minutes. It's 8:14.
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4: 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It's called Miami Valley's Morning News, and it's all news, all weather, and all traffic all morning long. 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
1: 8:17, I'm Larry Hansgen, 72 degrees in Dayton. Here are the big three things that you need to know. Well, we got that flood watch until noon as we'll dry out this afternoon, a high in the mid-70s. Still dealing with a traffic red alert. Westbound 70 at State Route 4 in Clark County has been closed since 2:30 this morning. And our top story, a jury's been selected in the Caleb Flynn murder trial.
2: Yeah, jury selection went faster than expected yesterday. The jury has six women and six men. The four juror alternates are all men. Fox News' Jeff Manasso has more.
3: Prosecutors allege the crime scene was staged to look like a home invasion, saying the trial will focus on forensic evidence and what they call inconsistencies in Flynn's account. He's pled not guilty to felony murder and other charges and remains jailed on $3.5 million bond.
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2: A man accused of stabbing someone and not coming out of the Kettering home is now in custody.
5: Officers responded to the home on Hampstead Station Road on Sunday afternoon around 3:10. Cops say 40-year-old Michael Johnson ran into a house and refused to leave. SWAT was called out to the scene. Johnson was eventually apprehended by K-9 4.
2: WHIO's Will Harris. Johnson scheduled to appear in court today.
4: The city of Englewood has a new police chief.
6: Sergeant Andrew Bronsford joined the department in 2017 after 13 years in law enforcement in Troy and Springfield. Bronsford takes over from Corey Follick, who was recently named city manager. Bronsford becomes the ninth chief of police in the city's history.
4: WHIO's Ron Otto reporting. 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
1: And this is Miami Valley's Morning News. I'm Larry Hansgen. We're going to look at our five-day forecast, joined by Storm Center 7 meteorologist Brittley Ritz, and our flood watch is canceled.
7: Yeah, so that's good. That means the rain's done for now, but we do have opportunities for more flooding-type rains going into the weekend with the same boundary that's actually now moved to our south, and it will actually cool us down today, a high of 76, with a glimpse of sunshine possible. What we're looking at now is pretty much what we'll deal with most of the day. We'll clear things out going into Saturday morning. Drop it on down to 59 in the metro areas, but in the rural areas, some of us will be in the mid-50s, so even cooler thanks to that northerly wind and the clear skies. We're going to hit a high of 81 tomorrow, bring back the chance for storms late tomorrow afternoon and into the evening, most of the overnight and much of Sunday. We'll have a good chance of rain with a high of 80. That's when we'll pick up another 1 to 2 inches of rain. Isolated higher amounts are possible. Then more rain going into Monday and Tuesday as our temperatures drop back down into the mid-70s.
1: Well, we've got 71 now in Springfield with 72 at Wright-Patt and 72 at Dayton Severe Weather Station.
0: This is a WHIO Red Alert traffic update.
1: And that problem lingers on I-70. A live report from Jake Magnata.
8: Yeah, and Larry, about 4 miles of backed up traffic that we do definitely do not want to get stuck in if you're coming out of Springfield. The crash is 70 west just before State Route 4. Westbound 70, again, has been closed for about 6 hours now. And if you're heading this way, you can take Route 68 north off of I-70. If you're going to take this route, there's a lot of traffic rerouting here, so give yourself extra time. And if you need back to I-70 west, you can use southbound Route 4. Eastbound 70, also slow, but I don't think you'll need to reroute. We have the left lane blocked because of this crash on the eastbound side. They're cleaning up some debris. So again, just a few extra minutes needed on eastbound 70. With traffic every 10 minutes, I'm Jake Magnata, WHIO Triple Team Traffic.
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10: Here's a look at what's happening around the Miami Valley this week. The Dayton Hispanic Heritage Festival, that's going on. 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
1: Good morning, I'm Larry Hansgen. This is Miami Valley's Morning News. And Texas parents suing a daycare for $1 million because a teacher turned their classroom into a toddler fight club. Surveillance footage shows the teacher encouraging her son to fight another 4-year-old. 72 degrees now at 8:25.
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4: Criminals use artificial intelligence to try and take advantage of you. Now there's a push to use the same technology to stop them.
15: Jack Stubbs is the lead scam investigator for OpenAI, the company behind ChatGPT. In a new report, they found about 25 million people around the world are using the AI chatbot to spot scams every week. In Ohio, it's about 132,000.
16: That's a relatively small number in the grand scheme of things. So part of all we want to do with this report, I guess, is raise awareness and help people understand this is something you can do. You do not have to be an AI expert or some kind of techno whiz to try it. It's really easy and accessible.
15: While Jack and his team work to stop criminals from misusing their platform, they want people to know you can use this same tool to protect yourself.
16: It's incredibly easy, it's incredibly accessible, and everyone that could do this next time they get a strange fake bank charge text message or a weird email.
4: That's News Center 7's Xavier Hershovitz. WHIO News Time is 8:26.
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17: For years, I've talked about making sure when you buy tickets to a concert or a sporting event that you buy from a safe place. And I, over the years, have recommended StubHub. And sadly, I can't anymore, because this has been a summer of problems for people who bought tickets on StubHub and they go to an event. They can't get in. The tickets they have seem to be phantoms. 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A Wall Street Journal investigation found that StubHub has continually changed the address that you have to contact them at when you have a problem with StubHub tickets. 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If we are going to spend our hard-earned money for a sporting event or a concert, we should know that the tickets we bought actually are okay. 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
1: Good morning. It's 8:30. I'm Larry Hansgen, and welcome to Miami Valley's Morning News. And we're live on Friday, September 18th, 72 degrees in Dayton. And here are the big three things you need to know. Well, we're drying out this afternoon with a high today in the mid-70s. Still dealing with a traffic red alert. It's been going on all morning long. Westbound 70 at Route 4 in Clark County. A semi flipped over at 2:30 in the morning, and we're still trying to get the freeway reopened. And our top story, the jury has been selected in the murder trial of Caleb Flynn.
30: He's been in jail since February. That's when Tip City police said he shot and killed his wife, Ashley, in their Tip City home. The jury has six women and six men. The four juror alternates are men.
2: 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Now, the trial expected to last 2 weeks. Just after 11 yesterday morning, Caleb Flynn's trial started with that jury selection.
4: The judge, prosecutors, and the defense questioned a courtroom full of 61 potential jurors.
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7: Well, it is the weekend, and we are wanting to get out and about and enjoy our days off. And to do so, you need it to be nice. Well, I'm Storm Center 7 meteorologist Brittley Ritz. We are going to talk about the opportunities for rain and when you'll have the better chance to be outside and how much of that rain you can expect.
8: Westbound 70 has been closed for hours near State Route 4 in Clark County. There's a 4-mile backup, and I just heard that there was a crash in this backup right around Route 68. So Route 68 is where you'll want to exit to avoid this massive backup that we've had this morning. With continuous updates, I'm Jake Magnotta, WHIO Triple Team Traffic.
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2: I'm Brittany Otto.
4: I'm Will Taylor.
2: A Dark County woman is dead after a dog attack outside of a neighbor's home Monday morning.
0: Deputies say 83-year-old Mildred Mallett went next door to ask her neighbors on Clap Road about chickens she found near her property when three dogs attacked her near the house door. Mallett died at the scene. The three dogs are in the custody of the county dog warden. Dog owners Scott and Penny Royer were cited with a third-degree misdemeanor.
2: That's WHIO's Ron Otto reporting.
4: New information this morning on the future of Anna's rescue squad.
3: In Shelby County, various village and city leaders debated on how to best provide emergency services for its residents. They voted in favor of Anna's rescue squad. That means the squad will provide emergency services for Anna, Botkins, and Jackson Center. There's also increased funding for the squad, so it won't be strictly volunteer anymore, and they'll have a new base of operations. The squad's been around almost 60 years. It was Ohio's first voluntary rescue squad.
4: That's News Center 7's Gabrielle Enright.
2: Health experts still have concerns about West Nile virus here in the Miami Valley.
5: With the continued heat and rain we're having, mosquitoes can keep spreading the virus. We talked with Greene County Public Health.
6: Any kind of trash, anything that can collect any amount of water, you want to dump it. Dump it out.
5: Meanwhile, crews will keep tracking the virus and spraying areas for the bugs.
2: That's News Center 7's James Brown.
4: Three people are dead after flooding in the Southwest.
10: Monsoon rains are blamed for the deaths of two adults and one child in Newcomb, New Mexico. Navajo Nation police say flash flooding northwest of Albuquerque swept them away in the early morning hours Wednesday. Relentless rains this week have inundated much of the Southwest and resulted in a helicopter rescue in the Phoenix area after a vehicle got flooded. The Fox Weather Center is predicting more rains into the weekend for New Mexico, Colorado, Utah, and eastern parts of Arizona.
4: Fox's Tom Graham.
2: For the very first time, U.S. defense officials have publicly confirmed that American forces have deployed operational weapons in orbit.
11: After years of warning that China and Russia were putting weapons in space that could potentially blind U.S. satellites, the Air Force Secretary revealed for the first time the U.S. already has weapons in orbit. The revelation came during a speech at the Air and Space Cyber Conference. It's not clear whether the U.S. has ever fired a weapon in space. U.S. officials Fox has spoken with say the announcement is not tied to any particular threat. U.S. officials did not provide specifics on the weapons and did not say for how long they have been deployed. The Air Force Secretary oversees U.S. Space Force, which was created in 2019 to bolster the nation's defense capabilities amid an advancing arms race with China and Russia.
2: That's Fox's Jennifer Griffin. WHIO News Times 835.
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1: Well, and we were hoping this problem would have been resolved by now, but it hasn't. Jake McDonough joins us with details on this ongoing situation on I-70.
8: Yeah, that's right, Larry. 6 hours, so just a really long time this morning. 70 West is closed at State Route 4. This was from a multi-vehicle crash. A semi was overturned. That semi's back up on its wheels, so looks like they may just be cleaning up some debris. 70 West at State Route 4, again, is where the crash is. You'll want to exit at Route 68 to avoid any trouble. Come to southbound Route 4 to get back onto 70 West.
1: Now, and there's another problem within the backup.
8: Yeah, and it actually looks like, I'm just looking at the camera here, Larry, I was hearing some scanner traffic about a crash involving a couple semis. Looks like they may have 70 West closed at Route 68 now. I'm seeing some medics pull up to the scene. So we have two big issues here. So now it looks like if you're near the Springfield area, you might just want to exit at State Route 72 instead. And again, just come to southbound Route 4. Just avoid this stretch of 70. Just a big problem this morning.
1: Yeah, if you got someone coming over from Columbus this morning for some reason, might want to just avoid 70. You know what? Route 42. Take old Route 42. It'll get you in the Miami Valley eventually. So, Jay, keep an eye on that for us. We appreciate the update. Well, still to come on Miami Valley's Morning News, an irreverent comedy is poking the president with a rebrand. We've got that story in 2 minutes. WHIO News Times 836.
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1: Good morning, I'm Larry Hansgen. 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
2: I'm Brittany Otto.
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2: Well, rainy conditions today, but how does the weekend look?
7: Sunday, the southern part of the Miami Valley will have to watch for a few stronger thunderstorms. We are under a level 1 of 5. That is the lowest level, what we call a marginal risk for an isolated severe storm that's capable of producing strong winds, small hail, and of course, heavy rain, which could cause the threat for localized flash flooding once again.
2: Storm Center 7 meteorologist Brittany Rich will be back in minutes with her extended 5-day weather forecast.
4: This morning, people are remembering Dayton area civil rights activist Walter Dunson Sr.
14: 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For almost 70 years, he was pastor of the Greater Mount Nebo Missionary Baptist Church on Colgate Avenue in Dayton. Dunson is remembered for his push for racial equality and the end of segregation.
4: News Center 7's Letitia Perry.
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2: A rebranded season of South Park makes its debut.
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16: 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The show offered little explanation for the name change to the fictional Colorado town. However, it debuted a new theme song, and while the last two seasons focused heavily on President Trump's affair with Satan, this premiere largely stayed away from the White House, but did include a naked Trump in a cameo, which arrives early in the opening sequence.
2: That's Fox's Michelle Polino. WHIO News Time 841.
1: And I'm Larry Hansgen. This is Miami Valley's Morning News, and our 5-day forecast is coming your way now as we're joined in studio with Storm Center 7 meteorologist Brittany Ritz. High school football tonight. What are we looking like weather-wise as we get closer to that?
7: Yeah, it's actually comfortable and dry, and you may actually start to see some clearing in the skies. Temperatures will be dropping down into the 60s by that hour, and our high today is 76. In case you wondered, our average high is 78, so we're below normal now that front's down toward the Ohio Valley, and we're dry at the moment. That is the key. Take advantage of it. Going into tomorrow morning, 59 in the metro. Rural areas will be a little bit cooler thanks to the clear skies and calm northerly winds. We get into your Saturday afternoon, hitting a high of 81, so just a few degrees above average as that front begins to lift back north. It's going to sit over top of us and wiggle back and forth through the weekend and early next week, so it keeps the rain chances in play too. Much of Saturday will be dry, but after 3 o'clock through the evening and early Sunday will be our better chances for rain. Sunday afternoon, things will start to taper back a little bit, but we still have that chance for rain as we hit 80 degrees. Monday, still holding on to the chance for showers and storms. Unfortunately, a good shot at it, about a 60% shot both Monday and Tuesday, but will be much cooler. Temperatures falling below normal in the mid to low 70s.
1: Well, our live Doppler 7 radar is clear. We got 72 in Springfield, 73 in Centerville, 72 at Dayton Sevier Weather Station.
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1: And we've got a massive problem, and it's been going on all morning long. Here's Jake Mignotta.
8: Yeah, Larry, right when we were hoping things would get better, things got worse. We have two accidents. One just recently happened in this backup from the overnight crash, and this crash from overnight has 70 West still closed at State Route 4 in Clark County. This is near Enon, and that backup leads to Route 68. Recently, we had this second crash, 70 West, just past Route 68, and it looks like we only have the right two lanes blocked, but traffic's barely moving. So if you are in the Springfield area, maybe coming out of Columbus, you'll just want to exit 70 West wherever you can, anywhere before Route 68 to avoid the trouble here. Southbound Route 4 will get you back onto 70 West. I also want to mention I'm seeing a lot of people go the wrong way on exit ramps, which is just insane. So just be very careful if you're in this area in Clark County. But again, avoid 70 West the best you can before Route 68. With traffic every 10 minutes, I'm Jake Mignotta, WHIO Triple Team Traffic.
1: Well, Flyer football tomorrow, Dayton at Eastern Kentucky, kicking off at 6. 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And we've got high school football tonight. Ron Otto with the preview of Franklin at Carlisle. That's coming up in 2 minutes. WHI News Time's 844.
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21: Don Leonard's lying to us. 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
22: I'd lie to the people of my district in order to get their votes.
21: What's lying Leonard hiding? An agenda too extreme for Ohio.
23: We need to take some of the best ideas of Bernie and AOC. I want to stage a hostile takeover of the Democratic Party.
21: Tax hikes, open borders, higher fuel costs. Leonard would lie to pass them all.
22: I'd lie to the people of my district in order to get their votes.
21: Here's the truth. Lying Don Leonard doesn't care who his lies hurt. But Congressman Mike Carey cares about all Ohio families. That's why when prices climbed, Mike got to work, sponsoring the bill, eliminating taxes on tips and overtime, cutting taxes for seniors on Social Security, and making homeownership affordable for families again. Small reforms that make a big difference. That's how Carey cares for us.
0: I'm Mike Carey, and I approve of this message.
21: Paid for by Carey for Congress.
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1: Good morning, I'm Larry Hansgen, 847, 72 degrees in Dayton. Big three things you need to know. We got drying out this afternoon, high today in the mid-70s. Still a traffic red alert as we've had a problem all morning long. Westbound 70 is shut down at Route 4 in Clark County. And there's yet another accident within the backup. In our top story, day one of testimony in the Caleb Flynn murder trial. More coming up at 9 o'clock. But coming up tonight, it's the Touchdown 7 High School football game of the week. It starts with Todd's tailgate party at 5. It's Franklin at Carlisle. The kickoff at 7 on the call is Parker Test and Ron Otto. And Ron is with us here this morning. And what can we expect tonight in this dynamic clash of titans?
3: Well, we will see young kids, man. Both teams have freshmen at quarterbacks, and that's not something that your varsity coach usually likes to do, but this year they kind of put in that place. Franklin's got a tall kid. The kid's like 6'3 as a freshman, and he's out there playing quarterback, but he's like all arms and legs, but he's a great athlete. Carlisle is on the young side, too, although Carlisle's got a couple of wins this year. Franklin looking for their first win. And what makes this interesting is that they are going to be playing on good old-fashioned grass. Every field that we've been to, probably for the last year, year and a half, has been on turf. And they actually play with grass over there in Carlisle.
1: It's, yeah. Did you ever think you'd see the day where you would be shocked that the game was going to be played on grass?
3: Yeah. It was like, oh, man, this place has artificial turf. They're really coming up in the world. Now everybody's got it, or practically everybody's got it, except for Carlisle. And really, next week when we go to Oakwood, they still have grass on the field down there.
1: So my question would be, do they have grass tonight or do they have mud?
3: I don't know. That's a better question for Brittley Riss. But I hear that we're supposed to get a little sunshine later
1: on
3: this afternoon.
1: Well, yeah, it's a little dry. But it's just a little wet week. And then and they've been chomping it up and tearing it up. So, you know, what's impressed you so far with what you've seen from our local high school teams? Is here we're entering, was this week 5 now?
3: Yeah. So, we'll be halfway through the season tonight, believe it or not. And it feels like we just started September. There's a lot of great talent out there, and there are a lot of good teams. Like, you'll have a team like Wayne, who has some great skill players, some outstanding skill players that are going to go on to Division I teams. But you also have players that on other schools that may go to smaller colleges later on, but they play better as a team. They play what they call complementary football. Yeah. Defense plays well. Offense plays well. And the level of coaching in the state of Ohio here is just fantastic. You will see tonight that between these two teams and their 8 games they've played, they've only had they've only had 2 wins between them. But I can almost guarantee you tonight's game is going to be very good. It's going to be a close game, I think. I don't know if Franklin gets that first win, but it should be a very good game tonight.
1: Well, we'll look forward to all that tonight. Again, it starts with Todd's tailgate party at 5. Kickoff at 7 o'clock. It's Franklin at Carlisle. Ron Otto, thanks for joining us, and thanks for joining Parker for the call tonight. As we look at that forecast, is that field, that saturated field, will it get a chance to dry out today? A little bit, Brittley Riss.
7: It'll attempt to dry out. There'll be some mud, maybe some mud chunks in the cleats. That would be about it.
3: Yeah.
7: I think we'd be all right. But as we're heading out and about, at least we're staying dry. Everybody in the stands are going to be happy about that. You don't have to bring the towel to wipe everything down. I've dealt with that before. But temperatures are going to be in the 60s by the game, and we'll eventually clear the skies out a little bit more through the overnight and cool it down into the 50s. You're going to get a high temperature tomorrow of 81 with the chance for storms returning after 3 o'clock. Much of the evening Saturday, scattered thunderstorms, and we'll do the same thing going into the front half of Sunday, then gradually clear things out as we hit 80 degrees on Sunday. Monday, high temperatures are going to be in the mid-70s. We'll do the same thing again on Tuesday. Both days have a 60% shot of rain at this point.
1: And we've got 72 in Springfield, 72 in Xenia, 72 at Dayton Severe Weather Station.
28: This is a WHIO Red Alert traffic update.
1: And still the problem continues on I-70. Here's Jake McNatta.
8: Yeah, Larry, it's just best to avoid westbound 70 before you get close to the Springfield area, especially if you're coming out of Columbus. I would exit the interstate and take Route 40 or 42 instead. We have two crashes, one of which we've had since 2:30 this morning. It has westbound 70 closed just before State Route 4. This second crash happened about 20 minutes ago. It's blocking the right lanes past Route 68. So two big problems to avoid. Another way to avoid this would be if you're already in the Springfield area, 70 west to northbound Route 68, and then southbound Route 4 gets you to I-70 west. If you're in this area, just be very careful as well. I've been watching ODOT cameras in the area, seeing a lot of cars turn around, go the opposite way, and use the exit ramps the opposite way. So again, just be very safe in this spot. With traffic every 10 minutes, I'm Jake Magnotta, WHIO Triple Team Traffic.
1: 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What's happening? We'll discuss coming up in 3 minutes. 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

0: 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It's all the important information you need to know to start the day. Miami Valley's morning news continues on WHIO.
1: Hey, good morning. I'm Larry Hansgen. Stay with us as we're going to keep an eye on that traffic situation, let you know when it finally opens up. Westbound 70 has been closed all morning at Route 4 in Clark County due to a semi rolling over. It's got 72 degrees, 857. Real quick, Brittany Otto, where will we find you tonight?
2: We will be in Tip City tonight.
1: Okay.
2: We're at home, so.
1: No place like home.
2: That's
1: click
2: right.
1: Your heels.
2: Yeah.
1: And Will Taylor, who's fighting this weekend?
3: Championship match versus Alexandre Pantoja, Joshua Van. It's a rematch after Pantoja broke his arm in the last fight.
1: All right, who should I bet on?
3: Joshua Van.
1: Okay, will do.
3: Yeah.
1: And Brittany, what you got going on?
4: I'm going to Costco this evening. Just big, exciting things in
1: okay,
4: my
1: family. Okay, well, that's become a new dating spot. Did you
4: Is
1: know
4: it?
1: That? Yes, we're hit singles
4: all
1: hook
4: right,
1: up.
4: Well, all right. Well,
1: okay.
4: I'm married, so.
1: Yeah, don't. No. That's not the type of samples you need to be
4: no,
1: going
4: no.
1: for.
4: Okay.
1: All right. I'll be in Kentucky tomorrow. Dayton football at EKU. Have a great weekend, everyone. We'll be back with you Monday morning.
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7: Here's a look at what's happening around the Miami Valley this week. 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
8: 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It's our top local story. Testimony begins today for a Tip City man accused of murder.
9: Storm chances leading into your weekend. I'm Storm Center 7 meteorologist Brittany Ritz breaking down the timing and letting you know how it's going to impact your weekend and how much more rain you can expect through Sunday.
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11: Ron, we have a big problem in Clark County this morning on I-70 West. Around 8:30, right when we were hoping things would get better, things got a lot worse. So we have two big problems on I-70 West. First crash is from overnight. It has 70 West closed near State Route 4. This is just outside of Enon. So traffic's backed up for 4 miles to Route 68. And 70 West just past Route 68 is where we had the second crash about 30 minutes ago. Looks like two semis involved. Right lanes are blocked. So again, again, avoid 70 West anywhere, I would say anywhere before Route 68. So you can exit State Route 72, State Route 41, Route 40, anywhere will be okay. So you don't get stuck in this delay. If you need back onto I-70 West, you can come to southbound Route 4 or you can come to 675. I'm Jake Magnotta, WHIO, Triple Team Traffic.
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8: It is our top local story to Miami County. Testimony begins today in Caleb Flynn's murder trial.
13: He's been in jail since February. That's when Tip City police said he shot and killed his wife, Ashley, in their Tip City home. The jury has six women and six men. The four juror alternates are men.
8: Now, News Center 7's Letitia Perry reporting the trial is expected to last 2 weeks. We will have updates throughout the day right here on 1290 and 95.7 WHIO. WHIO News Time is 9:02. It's now 74 degrees in downtown Dayton. Two people are hurt in a crash on I-70 early this morning. You heard Jake talking about it a few moments ago. Semi overturning onto its side near State Route 4, closing the highway early this morning. We're working to find out how those two people are doing this morning. A former softball coach facing 100 child sex charges is in jail today. James Grubbs was arrested yesterday after admitting to drinking alcohol and testing positive for cocaine and fentanyl. Prosecutors say Grubbs was grooming one of his players while he was a coach at Valley View Schools. He's due back in court at the end of October to face those sex allegations. Today marks the U.S. Air Force's 79th birthday. Air Force Secretary Troy Mink was on Fox and Friends talking about the conflict in the Middle East and the use of drones.
14: The Air Force is played a very large role in supporting the joint force defending the nation. And you're right, it is easier to apply air power in some cases, and we expect the Air Force to continue, and the Space Force. I oversee the Space Force as well. The Space Force will be critically important going forward.
8: The U.S. says it has weapons deployed in space for the first time.
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8: A fire breaking out at a nursing home in Harrison Township last night. Firefighters arriving to Riverside Healthcare around 9:30 found an active fire on the second floor of the West Wing. The building did not sustain any structural damage, but the entire West Wing was closed because of water damage. WHIO News Time is 9:03. The Storm Center 7 forecast is next.
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8: For this week in history, I'm Ron Otto. September 13th, 1990, TV drama Law & Order debuts on NBC. September 14th, 1994, Acting Commissioner Bud Selig cancels the rest of the 1994 baseball season during a players' strike.
15: The players' rep tonight was blaming the owners. The owners' rep tonight was blaming the players. What else is new?
8: September 15th, 1590, Giambista Castagna becomes Pope Urban VII, then dies of malaria 12 days later, marking the shortest papal reign in history. September 16th, 1919, the veterans organization, the American Legion, is granted a charter by Congress. And September 17th, 1972, TV series MASH debuts on CBS.
16: Klinger, aren't you ashamed of yourself?
17: 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I don't deserve to be in the Army.
8: For this week in history, I'm Ron Otto.
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0: 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So let's get to the big three.
1: Number three.
2: You're going to come into Bob Kraft's house and spit in his face? No f-ing way. That's not censorship. Everyone now is like, oh, Bob Kraft got Macklemore fired. That's censorship, freedom of speech. This ain't freedom of speech, homie. He owns the stadium. It's his house.
0: That is so correct. And that is Dave Portnoy of Barstool. The Ed Sheeran Macklemore fallout underlines the anti-Semitic rage in America's next generation and even around the globe. Why Bob Kraft and others simply have to hold the line.
1: Number two. President Trump, who is set to meet with leaders from six Gulf countries on the sidelines of the UN next week, told Axios that he's approaching a critical juncture and weighing a decision on whether to restart massive attacks to bring the conflict to a close.
0: Jackie Heinrich weighing in, the world coming to town for the UN General Assembly. Two meetings that will define Trump's second term to take place. Meeting with the Chinese President Xi and Gulf State Confab to game plan versus Iran.
1: Number one.
3: You once said that America is the top dog in terrorism.
4: Yes.
3: Do you think America then is worse than Al-Qaeda?
4: Pound for pound, as far as the number of deaths, yes, we have caused tremendous terror all around the world.
0: Good job, Hassan Piker. You're continuing to show you hate America, and so many people that hop on your show must feel the same way, like Jamie Raskin, like the entire squad, and like, yes, Abdul El Al-Sid. Attention, all Democrats. You have an Hassan and socialism problem, and it isn't going away. We'll discuss what it means for the country and how the GOP can capitalize. Look, we see the polls. We know tradition. Doesn't look good for the party in power when it comes to the midterm election, except especially with a second-term president. Just keep in mind, in 2018, the president did lose the House, but he did pick up a seat in the Senate. So it was two seats in the Senate. So it was not a disaster for him. That's how he got people confirmed. So Hassan Piker, if you guys do not know, he is the radical Egyptian-born commentator that hops on social media, and all these squad members and all these prominent Democrats like Ro Khanna and Jamie Raskin and AOC and Bernie Sanders hop on with him. But most of all, it is Abdul El Al-Sid, and that's how he got the nomination. He, according to Hassan Piker, would come on his show. He'd been on at least four times, over an hour each time, and was looking for some type of momentum in order to run for that Senate seat and get that nomination. They end up getting it from Haley Stevens and Hassan Piker. Was in his backyard 48 hours before the election, and it was campaigning with him up until the last day. So Hassan Piker's beliefs don't have to be exactly what LLC believes, but don't pretend as if you're not friends. It doesn't play a major role in your life because people want to find out what they're voting for. And Hassan Piker sat down with Axios and continue and MS Now, and continues to be a problem. Case in point, cut one.
3: You once said that America is the top dog in terrorism.
4: Yes.
3: Do you think America then is worse than Al-Qaeda?
4: Pound for pound, as far as the number of deaths, yes, we have caused tremendous terror all around the world.
0: Really? Tremendous terror all around the world. Anybody that's terrorized is an enemy of ours. If they get hit, that's called that is collateral damage that nobody shoots for. But Al-Qaeda is looking to kill people. If you know that you just watched 3,000 people plus and 9,000 afterwards die horrific deaths, and you say that's exactly what we do, we're the top of the terror chain, and you call yourself an American and a Democrat? Are you kidding?
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6: If you're on I-70 West right now, you'll want to exit the interstate before you get to Route 68 near Springfield. We have two big problems. The first problem has been an issue since about 2:30 this morning. It has 70 West closed near State Route 4 outside of Enon. That has had traffic backed up for miles. The second crash happened around 8:30. It's I-70 West just past Route 68. The right lanes are blocked. Police medics here. Looks like a couple semis were involved. So anywhere before Route 68, you can exit State Route 72, State Route 41, Route 40, wherever. Just make sure you don't come west of here. You'll be stuck in this delay for quite some time. If you need back to 70 West, use southbound Route 4 or use 675. I'm Jake Magnotta, WHIO, Triple Team Traffic.
0: Pass that last statement. He's saying, you know, with nuclear arms with Iran, they're going to go right. You know what they're doing. They're going to go right for Israel. Doesn't bother him. And the way they'll do that is they'll barrage Israel with ballistic missiles. And they'll say, you hit back, I hit you with a nuclear weapon. And at which time, Israel do the same thing. That's what we're trying to avoid, you idiot. So I thought this was put well by the spokesperson for Kamala Harris's campaign. His name is Amar Moussa, wrote on X. someone

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7: Yeah, westbound 70 is closed before State Route 4 in Clark County after a semi overturned early this morning. A second crash as a result of this has the right two lanes blocked. This is past US 68. Now you need to get off anywhere before US 68. Get back on the interstate with State Route 4 southbound or I-675. We'll have another Red Alert update in just minutes. I'm Ron Otto, Dayton's traffic station, 1290 at 95.7 WHIO.
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17: Rain chances pose a threat for flooding into the weekend. I'm Storm Center 7 meteorologist Brittley Ritz.
7: And I'm Ron Otto in the WHIO News Center. It's currently 75 degrees in Dayton at 919 on 1290 at 95.7 WHIO.
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19: So Craig Carton's all set to host the Craig Carton Show on OutKick, outkick.com. That's where you can get it, but you can get it on the stream everywhere. Craig also hosts his great show in the afternoon on WFAN, which is now streamed on Sirius. But great to see you, Craig.
20: Great to see you, too. Now, you're eligible.
19: This is going to be great because now we can go to the same Christmas party.
20: That's exactly right.
19: You never invite me to WFAN.
20: And I heard you're very generous at these Christmas parties, so I'm all in.
19: No, I don't know if you can come to my, like, I have a show Christmas party, but I don't think you can go to that.
20: I want to go to that one.
19: Really? Should you go?
20: Yeah, Allison was telling me the gifts just keep getting better and better and better.
19: Well, the gift is the actual event.
20: That's it. Your presence is the event. Brian blessed us. He showed up to his own Christmas party.
19: Well, no, that's my way of thanking him. Eat for free. Do you do anything for your crew?
20: Yeah, we take him the last couple years to Fogo de Chao and eat as much as you want, drink as much as you want. But I think it's important. You got to take your staff out. They bust their asses for us.
19: No, okay, good. And I can hear you.
20: Yes.
19: So it's totally good.
20: Yes.
19: All right. So let's talk a little bit about sports. If we can be a little bit New York centric for a while, because you don't get over emotional. But you got to say, for the Giants and Jets to open up with a win months after the New York Knicks just won a championship.
20: Yeah.
19: And the Yankees get Aaron Judge back, we thought. Anyway, we hope he comes back. But they're in a good spot in the playoffs. This must be heaven for you.
20: Yeah, this is. Well, the Knicks winning a championship
19: that was unbelievable.
20: Heaven on steroids for me, right? Because I never thought I'd see it in my lifetime. 53 years in between championships. And then we're kind of still living off that, right? And a lot of us as Knicks fans still don't know exactly how to behave because this isn't real, is it? You pinch me. Yes, it is real. And then you add to that the Yankees making another playoff run. They've clinched, obviously, the postseason. But the Jets and Giants both starting off 1-0, which has not happened in 17 years.
19: You did not think that.
20: Well, I thought the Jets would beat the Titans.
19: All right.
20: I'm a Jet fan. I thought the Cowboys were going to wax the Giants. So I didn't see that one coming. And on your show, your Fox and Friends, I was being somewhat performative for Lawrence. I said the Cowboys would win the Super Bowl this year. So obviously I thought they were going to win game one, but it's a good time to be a New Yorker.
19: I mean, with that kind of statement, are you fearful for your job? Because when you saw they were dominated by the Giants. I mean,
20: if the Giants beat the Rams on Monday night, I'm going to have to go check my contract, make sure I'm safe,
19: All right, let's talk about Bob Kraft, because he straddles both the sports world and real world.
20: Does.
19: I give him great credit. You know, Ed Sheeran, who played at his wedding a few years ago, friends with him. Mm-hmm. So he's not just a performer playing in Foxborough. He saw what Macklemore said. Listen to this guy, Cut 19.
21: Free Palestine. I said free Palestine. To all of my Jewish brothers and sisters, criticism of Israel, criticism of apartheid, being against genocide, in no way is a criticism of you. So I say free Palestine. I say free Lebanon. I say free Cuba. I say free Congo, free Sudan, free all.
19: You got the spirit of this. What does that mean? Does he want Lebanon to be free of Hezbollah, or is he commenting on Israel?
20: No, I think he just wants to be free of Jews.
19: Right.
20: And remember, this is the same guy, and you can't talk about him without talking about what he did previously in concerts when he put on the exaggerated nose and mocked miserly Jews, that whole stereotypical nonsense. I think what Robert Kraft did was brave, actually. And it's his building. He can decide who gets to play in that building. This is not a free speech issue. You don't say free Palestine without that equating to I hate Israel / I hate the Jewish people. And that's all this is. And, you know, the woke liberal entertainers of the world who think because they can sing well or act well or entertain us think they have this crazy platform that we should just accept. And I choose not to accept it. And I think what Robert Kraft did was on the money.
19: So, and by the way, he's not alone. The Eagles canceled the concert over at Lincoln Field. Lucas Oil Stadium canceled over in Indianapolis. Arlington, the Cowboys canceled them. Raymond, if you have Macklemore, you can't come. In other words, Ed Sheeran, you're invited. Yeah. The Raymond James Stadium, so over in Tampa, Mercedes-Benz Stadium in Atlanta, done.
20: And by the way, we do have freedom of speech in this country. This is not a freedom of speech issue. This is I own the building. And I don't like what you're spewing and putting out there because it's divisive. So if you want to go play on a street corner right. Or in a bagel shop, go ahead and do it. But you can't play in my building.
19: So I'm going to give you a scenario, Craig. You have a stadium. They're here to see Craig Carton.
20: Mm-hmm.
19: But they want to see a pre-show.
20: Right.
19: So you call up Brian Kilmeade and you say, Brian, open up. Give me 20 minutes. Just get everybody ready for me.
20: Mm-hmm.
19: And I go up there and I create havoc for the 20 minutes.
20: Yeah.
19: You'd be furious.
20: Yes, I would.
19: Why is Ed Sheeran not furious?
20: Yeah, well, that's a great question. And I understood the first time Macklemore did it, maybe I didn't know it was going to happen. So he gets a pass on the first time. Once Macklemore does what he does, people are buying tickets to see me. I'm Ed Sheeran, right? You bet your ass you and I are having a conversation. That doesn't happen again if you want to continue to enjoy a sold-out stadium where people didn't come to see you. And by the way, Macklemore has not been relevant in the music scene for 20 years. He's got two songs people care about.
19: Right. I don't know about anything. I could barely pronounce his name. But those are a few things that were going on. The other thing I got to ask you about is Sydney Sweeney decides she wants to get involved.
20: God bless Sydney Sweeney.
19: In many ways.
20: Yes.
19: And has blessed her, clearly.
20: Yes, he has.
19: Right. So she says, hey, got this betting form? I'd like to be an investor. And she does what I think is a very provocative ad to bet with them. Like you do a whole thing on betting. You have a show on betting. So she's trying to get guys to bet. But they think she sold out the gender by having a racy ad where she looks sexy and the outfits are skimpy. Are you insulted?
20: Let me just check. No, I have red blood coursing through my veins, Brian. No one's truly offended by it. And this is, again, the hypocrisy of, you know, self-appointed moral compasses of our country that come from the entertainment world to the sports world. Why is Sydney Sweeney offensive? But, oh, I don't know. Serena Williams naked in Sports Illustrated,
19: good
20: their
19: point.
20: Body issue.
19: Yeah.
20: Why is that empowering? It's the same thing.
19: Right.
20: A beautiful woman who decided that she wanted to be naked in a magazine layout. So you can't decide one's offensive and one's empowering. It's the same thing. I think at the end of the day, and I said this on my Outkick show, the only people that complained about it are just ugly.
19: Okay. I don't know if that's a stat that backs
20: up. Yeah, I looked it up. I did research on it. Ugly people don't like Sydney Sweeney because she's not ugly.
19: Well, how about Megan Rapinoe?
20: She's ugly.
19: Right. Megan Rapinoe?
20: Yes.
19: Well, no. Okay.
20: She's ugly in every bit. I don't mean just looks-wise because
19: I have an analogy that'll help your story, though. Megan Rapinoe's ex is, I forgot.
20: Sue Bird.
19: Sue Bird. They were naked in the Sports Illustrated.
20: Yes.
19: So we weren't offended by that.
20: Right. It was, hey, it's okay for me to get naked with my wife, but it's not okay for her to get naked. And I want to be clear about something. When I say that Megan Rapinoe is ugly, I'm not talking about just her looks. I'm talking about the essence of her being.
19: The anger.
20: She's an ugly human being. Yuck.
19: Right. Sophie Cunningham, not
20: ugly,
19: was asked to weigh in for you. Cut 23.
0: But why are girls mad? Like that she is, that is literally what she does. Why is anyone mad? Like that is, she is a gambling ad. Men, sports, pretty much naked women. Like, of course that's going to draw attention. Again, do I agree with it? Morally, I think it's kind of weird, but like, teach their own. Go do your thing, sis. But at the end of the day, I'm really loving seeing all these girls who are powerful, strong, showing young girls what it looks like to actually be an athlete. I don't think the ad was coming for women in sport.
19: Right. They're going for men in betting.
20: It's like, listen, I know the 90% of the betting audience in this country happens to be male. So women do wager, but not nearly as much as men do. So if I'm a brand new website that's competing against FanDuel, DraftKings, Fanatics, and now all the predictive markets like Polymarket and Kalshi, what's the quickest way to steal some market share? currently the most popular woman on the planet is Sydney Sweeney. It'd be like 20 years ago saying, I'm going to use Pamela Anderson to be the face of my company. That's called smart marketing.
19: 1 minute left. Yes. I just got to ask you, Patrick McEnroe was on Capitol Hill this week, and he was saying we got to stop with the foreigners in sports because you got to limit the amount of foreigners on these rosters. They come in at 23. They knock the 18-year-old Americans off. When it comes to tennis, water polo, soccer, we're getting knocked. A Division I athletes is all international. Do you agree with limiting foreign participation in Division I sports? Limit it.
20: No. I think that's maybe the dumbest thing I've heard today, and I've heard a lot of dumb things already. I know it's early in the morning. How about we do this? How about we teach our kids how to play sports the right way? And that's what's happening in Europe, especially in basketball. We live in a society with youth sports right now where it's, I want to copy the biggest personality, not the best player. We're doing a bad job raising great athletes.
19: I vehemently disagree. Okay. This could hurt our friendship. Because when you have a 22-year-old German who just failed out of the academy in the Bundesliga, walks in and knocks out an 18-year-old from Syosset, you're okay with that?
20: What is the 18-year-old from Syosset? Why is he guaranteed a spot? Put him in Division 2?
19: No, he isn't, but you put him in Division 2?
20: Yeah, I think sports is still based on meritocracy. If the German kid's better than the American kid, the German kid should play.
19: Is this an American college or a world college?
20: Well, aren't all colleges worldly?
19: Eric, great going. Listen to him on OutKick. He's really cool, even when he disagrees with me.
20: I'm coming back every Friday, kill me.
19: You haven't been invited.
20: Oh.
19: OutKick.com.
7: 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Opening statements this morning for the man accused of killing his wife in Tip City.
17: We've all been waiting for the fall air to really set in. I'm Storm Center 7 meteorologist Brittley Ritz. We're going to talk about that fall air, how cool we're going to get over the next 7 days, and if it's going to stick around.
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1: If you're on I-70 West right now, you'll want to exit the interstate before you get to Route 68 near Springfield. We have two big problems. The first problem has been an issue since about 2:30 this morning. It has 70 West closed near State Route 4 outside of Enon. That has had traffic backed up for miles. The second crash happened around 8:30. It's I-70 West just past Route 68. The right lanes are blocked. Police medics here. Looks like a couple semis were involved. So anywhere before Route 68, you can exit State Route 72, State Route 41, Route 40, wherever. Just make sure you don't come west of here. You'll be stuck in this delay for quite some time. If you need back to 70 West, use southbound Route 4 or use 675. I'm Jake Magnata, WHIO, Triple Team Traffic.
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7: It is our top local story to Miami County. The jury is seated and testimony starts this morning in the murder trial of Caleb Flynn.
2: He's been in jail since February. That's when Tip City police say he shot and killed his wife, Ashley, in their Tip City home. The jury has six women and six men.
7: A News Center 7's Letitia Perry reporting. We will have updates from the courtroom right here on WHIO. Two people are hurt in a crash on I-70 early this morning, semi overturning onto its side near State Route 4, closing the highway for a time. We will keep you up to date on what's going on the highway and the crash cleanup this morning. A man is facing charges after police say they found child porn on his computer. Christian Hain Jr. was indicted on several charges, including tampering with evidence. Miamisburg police were notified by someone who said that Hain had the material on his computer. When police searched his devices, they found child porn on them and his iCloud account as well. Hain is due in court October 1st. Warren Buffett is stepping down as chairman of Berkshire Hathaway after serving in the role for more than 50 years. The company says the 96-year-old will become chairman emeritus and will take on his new role immediately. Buffett's son, Howard, will serve as Berkshire Hathaway's new chairman.
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7: Today is the U.S. Air Force's 79th birthday.
22: We always have to be ready now, but we also have to spend a lot of time making sure we stay ahead of the threat, and the threat is evolving very fast.
7: That's the Secretary of the Air Force, Troy Mink, on Fox and Friends this morning. The U.S. confirmed this week that it has weapons deployed in space for the first time. And Secretary Mink says they are capable of protecting the U.S. from hostile actions. Now with Miami Valley's most accurate and dependable forecast, your Storm Center 7 meteorologist Brittley Ritz.
3: We have showers and storms south of 70. Nothing severe, but the potential for some localized flooding still exists. And our rain chances will eventually taper back as we go from the 60s and 70s this morning, barely making it to 80 this afternoon. We'll hit 76. We'll see a glimpse of sunshine before the day is over. We'll start tomorrow morning at 59 with the chance for showers and storms on the front half of the day. 81 for your forecast high. I'm Storm Center 7 meteorologist Brittley Ritz on Dayton's Severe Weather Station 1290 and 95.7 WHIO.
7: Latest scan of the live Doppler 7 radar. It's cloudy, but we're not seeing any rain out there anywhere. It's 72 in Xenia and 75 in downtown Dayton at 933. Our next scheduled news in less than 15 minutes and immediately when it breaks. 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
32: I think it's very promising, but I think the key that what you're looking at is what that whole region needs is not dissimilar to what the world needs. More energy infrastructure. You want to de-emphasize the strait. You want more ways to get that product out of the area. And so if you look at what are pipelines that can be built? Are there pipelines that we could expand capacity for? And so in a lot of these cases, the president is looking long term of how do we change the entire energy landscape? You see him do that here.
33: That is Jared Agin talking about the need to get out of the straits, both of them. The Red Sea Strait as well as the Strait of Hormuz. And now they're blowing up pipelines at Saudi Arabia going around the strait. So how do you secure a pipeline that goes hundreds of miles, thousands of miles? It's almost impossible. You're going to build it under the ground. And even that, it wouldn't mean it's not, even that means it could be sabotaged. We'll see. But it's definitely a time in which I don't understand. The Houthi rebels over the weekend met with our emissaries in Oman and said, we will not attack U.S. and Israeli ships. Our problems with Saudi Arabia. The Houthi rebels are shutting down that strait. They're taking over islands. They're going to be in control. And believe me, the tolls are going to start with the request for tolls, just like these idiots in Iran. I know we don't want to start a multi-front war, but we just got to pound them to oblivion, blow them away. And yes, Saudi Arabia has to know we have their back. The fact that they got to go to Egypt and ask for help, I think is pathetic. I do not like the way they've acted throughout all this. They've stopped us a couple of times. I understand that. But they're still our allies. We have mutual agreements. And this is the time to show that we have their back. Vice Admiral Robert Harwood served on President Bush's National Security Council, member of Jinsa's Iran Policy Project. Admiral, first off, the challenge of the Houthis, how would you handle it?
0: Coalition. The Egyptians fought the Houthis decades ago. The Emiratis have fought the Houthis. The Saudis have fought the Houthis. The Israelis have fought the Houthis. We've all fought them. They were all at different times for different purposes. And in fact, when Saudi and Emiratis were fighting them, our policy was to undermine and stop the Saudis and Emiratis. So this is the time you use political clout to bring together the Egyptians, the Saudis, the Emiratis, the U.S. and Israel.
33: The Yemeni government? The Yemeni government, maybe?
0: The Yemeni government, and solve this problem. If we don't, it's going to be a long-term problem. And so militarily, but we also have to cut out all their routes to supplies, to gas, to stuff, all the stuff we're doing with Iran on a smaller scale. But that same coalition and proving militarily and politically that we can bring it together and effectively employ it to take out the surrogates, as the Israelis are doing with Hezbollah, has to be done, and signifies not only to Iran, but the rest of the world that what's going to have to be done in this region, because every means to bypass the straits, bypass the Bab el-Mandeb, will remain at risk for decades to come, be it pipelines, be it cyber activity. We have to get down to the basic root cause. These governments and surrogates who believe in extreme Islam and controlling and managing their populations and promulgating so we've got to go to the root causes and solve that. And now is the time that it serves in the best interest of all those countries to come together to solve it.
33: I agree with you. But they, you know, the Houthis wanted meat. And they said, listen, we don't have a problem with you. Please stay out of this. But at the same time, they shut down the strait. Number one, I don't think we can stay out of this. We have to make a choice. Now, why do you think that they would meet us? I mean, that's kind of unusual. We bombed them for 53 straight days. We put them back on the terror list. You know, Biden took them off and condemned the Saudis as a pariah nation. That's how backwards he is. So why do you think they would do that? They're scared of us.
0: Well, it's because they want to placate us. They want to take us. They know we have the ultimate solution, both politically, militarily, and economically. So, yeah, they want to placate us as much as they problem, as much of a threat to them by doing that. It also helps eliminate a main threat to their support entity, be it Iran. So, of course, they know this administration likes making deals. There's no deal to be made here. We have to solve the problem. So that's exactly what they're doing. Try to get us off of the, especially because they know we have the keys that can really do them the most damage in all of those realms. So that's exactly, if they can get to talk to and negotiate, they don't have to worry about the threat we pose to them, much less the threat we pose by bringing together all the nations who can pose threats to them. So hell yes, that's a very smart strategy on their behalf. And I can't believe we're going to buy into that.
33: So I hope we don't. Meanwhile, the Iran is looking to bypass the fact that we've shut down the strait. They can't get anything out and can't get anything in. So they're beginning to send trucks to the border of Turkmenistan, of Turkey, of Afghanistan, and of Pakistan, and they can't get anything out. There's 3,700 cargo trucks stuck at the borders of Turkey and Pakistan. This, according to multiple sources, neither Iran is taking responsibility for the situation, or is Pakistan allowing them to unload the cargo. So you got truckers sitting in the middle of nowhere, 110 degree temperatures with a lot of perishable items, with no bathrooms, no facilities. So they're all stuck at the border. So that's the type of pressure we were talking about, Admiral, right? This is the type of thing that can break that country.
0: Brian, that's right. I've said this day in, day out. This is an illustration of our political power. power. And listen, at the end of the day, we could airstrike all those if we wanted, but it's better to have that political cooperation with Pakistan, Uzbekistan, Turkey, Azerbaijan, and others to shut down those lines. And that's what's happening. They're working with us through this political coalition to solve this problem. So that's a great illustration of the additional power and how bad this is going for Iran. And you know where this is going, Brian. There's going to become a day in the not too distant future. No one in Iran will have fuel for any of their vehicles, and no one can move product or people anywhere in the country. It unravels so quickly. So just as you've illustrated, if they're not able to move anything to the borders, I hope the same thing is working in the Caspian, that no one's shipping stuff over. So if we shut down the airspace, shut down the borders, and they can't resupply, they're doomed. It's inevitable. We've said this. What surprised me is how long it's took to get this conclusion. We should have started this at day one, but thank God we're on it now. And I think, Brian, that this has the possibility of solving this before the midterms, because you're seeing now, you're seeing the real effects of not just the military power, but the economic power and political power. And this is absolutely crushing the government of Iran and making their people suffer to the point where they have no other choice but to turn on the government. So it's inevitable in my mind.
33: So obviously the one thing that could change before the midterms, not that you're a political person, would be seeing Tehran fall to their people, to watch that regime overrun. The president says, I have a big decision to make. Do I go for total annihilation, or do I let what's happening now play out? Do you believe we have the arsenal, the munitions to go for annihilation if we partner with the IDF?
0: Well, again, I'm not a fan of annihilation. I'm a fan of capitulation. Look, ultimately, Iran is going to rebuild for its people. All those, and I think it's 75, 80 million of the total 90 to 95 million people have wanted this regime gone. At the end of the day, they're going to have to be fed. They're going to have to shelter. They're going to need gas. So this incredible reconstitution development that's going to have to end at the end of this conflict. But ultimately, complete annihilation. I hope that doesn't mean all the infrastructure, and all, although we've done that. It's really those steps that force the government of Iran to renounce the Islamic Revolution, be it the IRGC. And hopefully the best method is to have that happen internally. So I think the long-term path is established, and that will happen. It's just a matter of when, not if. So the point in our arsenals, the real issue for our arsenals and our military power is to eradicate and stop them from projecting power, you know, launching missiles and drones, because that's all they really have left. Their surrogates, Hezbollah's decimated. They still have the Houthis, but if we put this coalition together, we can solve that. But internal to Iran, that's all they have. So our military should be focused on that part of the problem, while we could also have a coalition of intel and others working the internal issues of Iran to support that regime policy change.
33: Would you just take out Karg Island, Admiral? Would you just take out Karg? Would you just take out Karg Island?
0: Well, that's one option. Is bridges and roads are another option, other sources of. But again, rebuilding Karg Island for the further, instead of destroying, I would just seize it or make sure no one has access and can use it. So when this does change, we can reconstitute quickly. So I'm a fan. And everyone poo-poos. Let me make sure everyone understands. And you saw this recently. Seizing Karg Island is easier to do than the pilot recovery we did. The Mu could go in and take Karg Island hold. The threat of doing that is from the Iranian drones and missiles. So again, you saw the after action on that pilot recovery. That was almost 100 aircraft, 200 people, boots on the ground, concentric circles of fire support. It was huge. Karg Island would be an easier operation than taking that pilot. But the threat,
33: it's holding
0: once
33: it.
0: You have Karg Island, yeah, is Iran launching missiles and drones against our people on Karg Island. So I'm not for destroying it. I'm for seizing it or making getting into a kill zone. No one comes, goes, no ships, nothing goes on the island. So there are a lot of ways to
33: see. So you're going to have to land with some type of Patriot or a missile battery to be able to knock those drones out. Maybe
0: or surround it with destroyers that have those capabilities, the missiles that can shut it down, the SeaWiz that can take out drones. So there's a lot of ways to protect our people on it. But I would prefer that approach as opposed to destroying the facility, knowing how valuable it will be to rebuilding Iran when the government has changed.
33: Right. And the thing is, it would bring up oil prices. And that's one thing we don't need.
0: Destroying it, definitely.
33: Yeah. Admiral, let me just bring it to something else.
0: Change it may lower oil prices.
33: Two questions real quick. How many people have you been in touch with Iran over the last week, and what is the mood?
0: Oh, I'd say about 12 to 15. And the mood is they're ready to go. In fact, one of my closest friends there said, hey, all I need is close air support. We don't need boots on the ground. We just need close air support, which means could we put a Kurd, a former Iranian who knows how to close in post support, give him communication, put him in one of the towns that are ready to go to flip that town and expand from there. So again, no U.S. boots on the ground, but I need some boots on the ground who can get the comm gear in, who know how to call in the close air support, could act as if they were U.S. boots on the ground, but a different nationality.
33: Would you and the Gulf states come in for the U.N.? They're going to be a meeting with the president. Is this their chance, our chance, to lace them up together and come up with a coordinated plan on offense? Or do you want to stay with the denial of finances and materials?
0: I think it's both, Brian. We need the coalition. If at this point, not only our Arab partners, but our European partners don't realize the significance and importance of what is going on here, not just with Iran and the people there, but the Houthis in Yemen, and how significant this is to our other adversaries who were there ultimately just surrogates for China and Russia, then they're blind. And so I do think this is one of those opportunities for the president and the administration and the Americans to illustrate why we are leaders and how important this is to them, to us, and the rest of the free world. So, yes, I think we have a unique opportunity to really build those coalitions.
33: All right. Lastly, I want you to hear Hassan Piker describe America. As you know, he's a voice on the left. I don't like to get you involved in politics, but I do think we need an expert who fights the war on terror regularly to comment. Cut one.
1: You once said that America is the top dog in terrorism.
5: Yes.
1: Do you think America then is worse than Al-Qaeda?
5: Pound for pound, as far as the number of deaths, yes, we have caused tremendous terror all around the world.
33: You agree with that?
0: That makes me violently ill. Just for the sheer ignorance of it, if nothing else. If you haven't watched terrorism evolve, starting in with 1979 and how it has destroyed countries, ruined the lives of millions of people across the globe, then I just don't know what planet you're on, much less the people are people who were killed throughout the region and beyond. So I can't believe someone is that ignorant or naive to make a statement like that. They don't understand the basics of good and evil. It's just, I find that completely unbelievable. And it makes me a little sick to my stomach.
33: Yeah, unfortunately, so many people feel that way. It's a little scary. And hopefully they don't end up in elective office and access to our intelligence. Admiral Robert Horwood, thanks so much.
0: Thanks, Ryan. Always good to be with you.
33: Same here. 1-866-408-7669. We discussed a lot. Don't move. 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
6: Man, I love this place. I've been surfing here since I was a kid. Now, seeing my grandson out on the water, it means everything to me. 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
31: This is a WHIO Red Alert traffic update.
7: Two lanes are now open on westbound I-70 near State Route 4 in Clark County, where a semi overturned earlier this morning. A second crash just past US 68. Only the left lane is open in that area as they clean up from a couple of semis that got together there. Now, get off anywhere before US 68. Get back on the interstate with southbound State Route 4 or I-675. Well, the latest information, another Red Alert update in just minutes. I'm Ron Otto in Dayton's traffic station, 1290 at 95.7 WHIO.
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10: 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And I really got to congratulate the mom because she was talking with her young daughter about the fact that the pet was free to adopt, but from that point forward, it was going to cost a lot of money. And she was talking about the food, vet visits, things like that. And that's something we all need to think about because even though there's a lot of pets available right now for adoption for free or nearly so, they're not free once you have them. So you have to make sure you budget for that animal as part of your daily and monthly expenses. If it's A-okay, go for it.
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12: Rain chances pose a threat for flooding into the weekend. I'm Storm Center 7 meteorologist Brittley Ritz.
7: 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It's currently 74 degrees in Dayton at 9:56 on 1290 at 95.7 WHIO.
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13: Did you hear about Anthropic? Did you hear about I'm O'Day? They all said stop it. Watch it. AI is dangerous. You got to be careful. Did you hear any of that?
3: They could stop.
13: No.
3: They could stop anytime they
13: did
3: want to.
13: Did you hear any of that? Yes
3: stop,
13: or no?
3: They could stop
13: reclaiming my time.
3: They want to
13: reclaiming my time. Did you hear what your friends had to say? What the big billionaires had to say?
3: People want you to give them regulatory.
13: You don't have any more time.
4: The chair.
33: So that is Scott Bessent going against Maxine Waters, and they're talking about AI. She has no idea about AI. She doesn't even download one app. Yet James Clyburn said, I never heard about ChatGPT until last week. So now there's a big push to have Congress legislate. I know they can't be an expert in anything, or I should say everything. And I know there's over people like this. So Warner always prides himself on knowing the tech business. And there's people in Silicon Valley like Ro Khanna who says they understand it. I understand that. You know, you can't be a defense expert, but yet you could still be on armed services. But when it comes to AI, the most sophisticated intelligence that we've ever had, the planet has ever seen, you want Maxine Waters putting up guardrails while competing with China? And then cutting off the person that could actually answer your question, who, upon further review, did want to do something with an executive order in April. So if you actually asked him a question, Maxine Waters, he might even say to you, there are some minor guardrails I'd like to put up because I was concerned about Mythos and other things.
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20: 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Our top local story opening statements are due this morning in Caleb Flynn's murder trial.
12: Rain chances coming in to impact your weekend. I'm Storm Center 7 meteorologist Brittley Ritz. We're going to narrow in on that timing for you so you can plan your weekend out and talk about how much rain you can expect through Sunday.
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20: The left lane is blocked on westbound 70 near State Route 4, but the real issue is on I-70 near US 68, where two semis got together. Only the left lane is open there. You can get off at 68 to State Route 4 southbound, get back on I-70. It'll be open at that point. These stories and more coming up. I'm Ron Otto. 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
20: It is our top local story to Miami County. Testimony begins today in Caleb Flynn's murder trial.
22: He's been in jail since February. That's when Tip City police said he shot and killed his wife, Ashley, in their Tip City home. The jury has 6 women and 6 men. The 4 juror alternates are men.
20: News Center 7's Letitia Perry reporting the trial expected to last 2 weeks. We will have the latest updates throughout the day right here on 1290 at 95.7 WHIO. 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It's 74 degrees in Dayton. Two people hurt in the crash we were talking about earlier on I-70 earlier this morning when a semi overturned. That was near State Route 4. It closed the highway for a time, but a second crash was because of that first crash near US 68 where a couple of semis came together. We're working to find out how those two people are doing this morning. A former softball coach facing over 100 child sex charges is in jail today. James Grubbs was arrested yesterday after admitting to drinking alcohol and testing positive for cocaine and fentanyl. Prosecutors say Grubbs was grooming one of his players while he was a coach at Valley View Schools. He's due back in court at the end of October to face those sex allegations. To Dayton, a missing 16-year-old is back at his group home after getting shot over the weekend.
0: Medics took the teen to the hospital to be treated for minor injuries. He told officers someone shot him on Sunday in Dayton. He said he tried to shoot back, but his gun malfunctioned. Investigators told him it's illegal for a minor to have a gun.
20: News Center 7's Gabrielle Enright reporting.
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4: 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The neighbors woke up, found her, and called 911. Investigators ticketed those neighbors for having vicious dogs, and they confiscated the animals.
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20: 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A reminder, this hour's $1,000 keyword is pay. That's P-A-Y. Enter it now, and you can win a grand for groceries from WHIO. Again, the keyword is pay. Now with the Miami Valley's most accurate and dependable forecast, your Storm Center 7 meteorologist Brittley Ritz.
12: We'll hit a high of 76 this afternoon with rain chances tapering back with the hopes to see a glimpse of sun to end the day. 59 degrees tomorrow morning. Showers and storms still possible with a high of 81. Lingering showers and storms on your Sunday, a high of 80. Then that boundary that's wiggling back and forth over top of us keeps the rain chance in Monday and Tuesday, but also keeps us cool. 74 on Monday, 72 on Tuesday. I'm Storm Center 7 meteorologist Brittley Ritz on Dayton's Severe Weather Station 1290 and 95.7 WHIO.
20: The latest scan of the live Doppler 7 radar. It is cloudy right now, but no rain showing up at the moment. It's 71 in Springfield, 74 in downtown Dayton at 10:07. Our next scheduled news in less than 15 minutes and immediately when it breaks. 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
1: WHIO is giving away a grand for groceries with your next chance happening at noon today. From high atop Fox News headquarters in New York City, always seeking solutions, never sowing division. It's Brian Kilmeade.
33: Everyone, so glad you're there. Brian Kilmeade comes here from 48th and 6th in Midtown Manhattan. We're heard around the country, around the world. Josh Krashauer is going to be on this hour, going to bring us inside the midterms and get that, some of that analysis. And also, we're going to have privilege with us a visiting professor of the international relations at NYU, the Iranian-American scholar and a former political prisoner released as part of the Iranian deal back in 2015, really has connections inside Iran. I got to find out what's happening there about the delegation that's coming here for the UN General Assembly. It's going to be Kian Taj Bakish, and he's going to be on with us in a matter of moments. And before we get to the professor, let's get to the big three.
2: Number three.

0: like it. The fallout underlines for me the anti-Semitic rage in America, especially with the younger generation. Why Bob Kraft did the right thing.
1: Number two. President Trump, who is set to meet with leaders from six Gulf countries on the sidelines of the UN next week, told Axios that he's approaching a critical juncture and weighing a decision on whether to restart massive attacks to bring the conflict to a close.
0: That is Jackie Heinrich, the world coming to town for the UN General Assembly. Two meetings that will define Trump's second term will take place. Meeting with the Chinese president and Gulf State Confab. They're going to game plan, a plan to win against Iran, I hope.
1: Number one.
2: You once said that America is the top dog in terrorism.
3: Yes.
2: Do you think America then is worse than Al-Qaeda?
3: Pound for pound, as far as the number of deaths, yes, we have caused tremendous terror all around the world.
0: So uneducated, so damaging, and he's a Democrat. Attention all Dems, you have a Hassan Piker problem and socialism problem, and it isn't going away. We will discuss what it means and how the GOP can capitalize. That's their lifeline. You know, tradition and history says the party in power pays a price. Inflation's high. That usually is really detrimental. But as long as there's people like that speaking for the Democratic Party and others coming forward, like what's happening in New Hampshire, what's happening in Michigan, what's happening with these congressional candidates in New York and Chicago, as well as New Jersey and Colorado, they're talking stuff that is just flat out against our Constitution. And to me, that's not a big tent. If that's my tent, I'm kicking them out. But that's just me. But the main story that's really affecting the election, even though we don't talk about it enough, is what's happening in Iran.
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5: I-70 westbound is still a mess, but it's over near US 68 near Springfield. This was a second crash. The first crash involving a semi that rolled over, that is actually clear. There's a left lane is blocked in that area, but there's plenty of room to get around. The one on 68 is a problem. The left lane is the only one that is open at US 68, and it's backing traffic up. You can get off anywhere before 68, get back on the interstate using State Route 4 southbound or I-675. We'll have another red alert update in just minutes. I'm Ron Otto in Dayton's traffic station, 1290 and 95.7 WHIO.
6: Antisemitism in the Democratic Party is something that the Iranian regime is looking at very, very carefully. It's saying that, look, these people are saying what we are saying. They are anti-Israel. And if we can just wait out President Trump, we may be able to have a Democratic Party that basically allows us to attack Israel even more. And that's something they're looking at very, very carefully. They're seeing this happening inside, American society. And they're saying we should bide our time. So in terms of what the U.S. should be doing inside of Iran, so number one, we should not go back to the MOU. That was a disaster for American interests. Vice President Vance was obviously speaking to a large part of the American public that what came out against so-called forever wars. But the reality is that America is a superpower and that America has global interests, which are U.S. interests. So walking away from the Gulf would be a massive blow to U.S. interests. So that's not what we should be doing. We should be continuing, you know, for the American strategy to continuing the economic strangulation. But unfortunately, I don't see right now a successful military operation being mounted, because there's lots of talk about depletion of munitions. There's lots of talk about, the damage that has been done to American bases. And also diplomacy seems to be a little bit, unfocused. I mean, why are we sitting down talking with the Houthis in Oman? Houthis are not only Iran-backed, they are Iran-managed terrorist organization that Iran is using to pressure the United States and Europeans and the Gulf Arabs by closing down the Red Sea, just as they are threatening Hormuz. So I think at the moment, I don't see the end of military operations happening anytime soon, maybe until the end of President Trump's time in office. And so for now,

0: I think for the American interests, it's to squeeze economically and see if they can bring Iran not only to the table, because Iranians love to come to the table, for the Iranian regime to make significant concessions that the U.S. wants.
1: Yeah, they get on crypto now big time, and they're doing a good job forensically with Scott Bessent. We've gotten pretty good at finding out how terrorists are funded, and we're beginning to pressure there. There were 3,700 cargo trucks who've been stuck at the borders of Turkey and Pakistan. They can't get through. They're sitting there in the 110-degree weather with cargo that could be rotting as we speak. So anybody who thought they can go over land to make up for the blockade, they're not getting that. I also think that if we were to do anything, you have to get the IDF involved. So if there's going to be a massive military operation, the IDF with their intelligence to know where Vahidi is and all these other leaders are would be a benefit. I'll add it to the Houthis. The Houthis asked for that meeting in Oman, and they said, hey, we don't have a problem with you. We don't have a problem with Israel. We just want to fight Saudi Arabia. But our problem is with them. And we should not allow, they are shutting down the strait over in the Red Sea. So they're already costing us. So we're being manipulated by the Houthis, who want no part of us after the 53 days of bombing.
0: Absolutely, Brian. I mean, that talking point should be dismissed immediately. The Houthis are a proxy of the Islamic Republic of Iran. They are funded, they were created by the Islamic Republic of Iran out of some indigenous forces that existed in Yemen. Iran's goal in Yemen is to do what they've done with Hezbollah in Lebanon. So this is their strategy, the Hezbollahization of the Saudi Arabia peninsula around the Red Sea. So I wouldn't take that seriously. And I think that the idea that, we sit down and talk with people who are against us. I mean, you should listen to the leader of the philosophy of the Houthis. It's not true that it says they have no problem with us. They want to eliminate Israel, and Israel is an ally. And it's a legitimate country in the region. And of course, they want to control the Red Sea. And the United States cannot give that over to a group which is essentially controlled by Iran, which we're at war with.
1: Iranian American scholar, now at NYU, former political prisoner, Professor Kian Taj Bakish is with us now. And Professor, so there's going to be a meeting with the Gulf states and the president at the General Assembly. Now, some of them are angry. Some of them are disillusioned. Some of them are happy. Some of them just want to put a way forward. All of that stuff matters. But Saudi Arabia is the most interesting because they stopped us twice from amping up the pressure in the Gulf and say you can't use our bases if you got to do freedom, Operation Freedom. And they did it again. So now they say, help us with the Houthis. I'm for helping them. With the nugget of saying, don't stop us again and don't cut off our bases. Because it's in our interest to protect not only their pipelines, but their access. So what would you do, Professor?
0: I would, I'm not in the room there talking about logistics. I would step back and say, look, what has been exposed and become very clear over the last 6 months or even a year since of the nuclear facilities over the last year is that the United States needs a grand strategy, an understanding of what the grand strategy is in the Middle East. It should not be approaching these problems piecemeal. It should not be seeing the question of the Houthis separately from the question of the Iranians. And it should not be seeing, the Red Sea is separate from Hormuz. These are one coordinated strategy by the opponents of the United States to pressure the U.S. and its allies. Saudi Arabia is a partner. It is an ally, and there are obviously many dimensions of the economic and political relationship between the U.S. that should continue. But I think that what the Arab Gulf states are seeing when they look at the United States is they're seeing what looks to them is great confusion and lack of clarity about what the United States actually wants in the Middle East and what it sees as the long-term plan. I mean, the June MOU with Iran must have been an enormous shock to all of the Arab states and even to Israel. I mean, I heard very senior people from the region, both in Israel and the Arab states, who were just saying, just shaking their head and saying, what on earth is going on?
1: I hear you. I agree.
0: And so I think the big issue is that, you know, it may be a long time ago, but many of your, you know, maybe listeners should go back and read. They can look it up on Google very easily. Look up the January 1980 executive order by President Jimmy Carter. And it's being called now the Carter Doctrine. And in it, it states very clearly in one paragraph. It says that it is the official policy of the United States that any threat to freedom of navigation in the Persian Gulf will be considered, and these are the important points, will be considered an attack on the vital interests of the United States, and any such threat will be repelled by any means necessary, including military force. Now, that is a very clear statement of what is obviously behind U.S. policy. In other words, why are we there? Why is the United States have naval assets there? Why is the United States engaged in trying to open the strait? But that is a very clear statement that it is a vital interest of the United States to protect that. Now, either the administration goes to the American people and says, you know what? We want to revise this statement of grand strategy and say, we don't think the Persian Gulf is anymore a vital interest for us, and we want to pack up and we want to go home. That is essentially what the MOU entailed, more or less. If you look at the the wording was more or less.
1: You know what I would do, Professor? That was so good. I did not know that existed. And an executive order like that be something that you'd see so valuable inside the State Department, be able to talk to them. And that would be true. I think if this is my portfolio now and the MOU happened, we can't take it back. Hey, guys, you were a little naive when you cut that. I know what your approach was, 60 days to do a deal. I know you want to get oil down, but you realize what a mistake that was in the message. And you know that you gave them the deal of a lifetime and they didn't take it. They still shot at your ships. So we live here. So help me give you an idea of how to land this plane. And that's that's how I would start the meeting.
0: Yeah, exactly. Well, I mean, what I would also say is I would actually have a meeting before a meeting with the Gulf states and go back and say, and by the way, it's not just the 1980 executive order, the Carter Doctrine. All president national security strategies throughout the years, even the last national security strategy the Trump administration published, actually says this. I mean, it includes this. It's been a fixed objective of the United States. And now I think what we do is we have a meeting. You know, I would say, I mean, gotcha. No one's asking me. I would love to be asked.
1: Professor, I'm up against the break real quick.
0: Okay. Get your grand strategy first and go into the meeting and tell our allies that it is still a vital interest and we are going to redo our strategy and forget about the MOU and we're going to go forward on the basis of that executive order.
1: Yep, fix it. That's what your feeling is. Fix it. Get it right because the mission is needed. Professor, thanks so much. Back in a moment.
2: It's Brian Kilmeade. WHIO is giving away a grand for groceries with your next chance happening at noon today.
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2: This is a WHIO Red Alert traffic update.
5: Well, the crash involving two semis just past US 68 has traffic slowed to a crawl on I-70 westbound. Only the left lane is open. Get off anywhere before US 68 and get back to the interstate with southbound State Route 4. Also, I-675 could be a possibility for you, too. We'll have another Red Alert update in just minutes. I'm Ron Otto in Dayton's traffic station, 1290 and 95.7 WHIO.
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6: Here's a look at what's happening around the Miami Valley this week. The Dayton Hispanic Heritage Festival, that's going on. 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
11: Rain chances pose the threat for flooding into the weekend. I'm Storm Center 7 meteorologist Brittley Ritz.
5: 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It's currently 75 degrees in Dayton at 1029 on 1290 at 95.7 WHIO.
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1: Yeah, I went a little long with the professor, man, but it's so good to get somebody that actually understands what our enemy is up to, and that is not the Iranian people, but the Iranian government. It is such a dramatic difference between the two, and even he is reluctant, as is Admiral Horwood from last hour, a different hour in the show on this Friday. They've both been in Iran for a substantial period of time. They don't want us to wreck the place. Because they just want us to get rid of the government. I don't know if he can do both. But the president does have a big decision to make. And he's got it. It all depends on the intelligence he gets about the damage we're doing with Operation Economic Fury and everything else surrounding, as well as the blockade. And see where we go. And then look at our inventory and how long it will take, as well as dealing in the IDF. And then our base has got to be protected. And so do our allies. A lot to think about, but that's why he's president.
5: Live from the WHIO News Center, this is Miami Valley's News at 10:30. Our top local story. Opening statements begin in the Miami County murder trial.
11: We've all been waiting for the fall air to really set in. I'm Storm Center 7 meteorologist Brittley Ritz. We're going to talk about that fall air, how cool we're going to get over the next 7 days, and if it's going to stick around.
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5: We have a crash involving two semis on I-70 just past U.S. 68. That has traffic slowed to a crawl in that area. Only the left lane is open, so get off anywhere before U.S. 68. Get back to the interstate with southbound State Route 4 or I-675. These stories and more coming up. I'm Ron Otto. 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
5: It is our top local story to Miami County. Opening statements and testimony today in the murder trial of Caleb Flynn.
12: He's been in jail since February. That's when Tip City police say he shot and killed his wife, Ashley, in their Tip City home. The jury has six women and six men.
5: News Center 7's Letitia Perry reporting. We will have updates from the courtroom right here on WHIO. Two people hurt in that crash on I-70 early this morning that started the backup that's going on right now. A semi overturned onto its side near State Route 4. That closed the highway for hours. This second crash we're watching is right behind that on U.S. 68. That happened afterwards. That involves two semis. We'll keep you up to date on what's going on the highways this morning here on WHIO. The one juror in the Lindsey Clancy murder case who disagreed is now speaking out after weeks of media attention.
13: The holdout juror in the Lindsey Clancy murder trial is publicly releasing his name and picture as his new lawyer says he's right now at an undisclosed location in northern New England, focusing on his safety as he continues receiving threats.
5: Fox's Nate Foy reporting Clancy remains accused of murder after killing her three children in 2023, with her defense arguing she was experiencing postpartum psychosis. Montgomery County Sheriff's Department is holding an OVI checkpoint tonight. Deputies will be on Shoot Mill Road near North Main Street in Harrison Township at 6:30 and again at 10:30. The department says it uses statistical data to choose the location. 26 arrests have been made in this area this year, 28 last year.
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5: Fire breaking out in a nursing home in Harrison Township last night. Firefighters went to the Riverside Healthcare Center around 9:30, finding an active fire on the second floor of the West Wing. The building did not sustain any structural damage, but the entire West Wing was closed because of water damage. Three people suffering minor injuries related to smoke inhalation, and no one needed to be taken to the hospital. Now with Miami Valley's most accurate and dependable forecast, your Storm Center 7 meteorologist Brittley Ritz.
11: A high of 76, slowly clearing out the skies. At least we're dry. We'll clear it out overnight, drop it down to 59 degrees in the metro, but rural areas will be a little bit cooler. And we'll hit a high of 81 degrees on your Saturday afternoon. A little muggy as that wind turns more to the south again with that front lifting up over top of us. We'll increase the rain chance after 3 o'clock. I'm Storm Center 7 meteorologist Brittley Ritz on Dayton Severe Weather Station 1290 and 95.7 WHI.
5: Latest scan of the live Doppler 7 radar. It is cloudy out there now, but there's no rain falling across the area. It is currently 68 in Troy and 75 in downtown Dayton at 10:33. Our next scheduled news in less than 15 minutes and immediately when it breaks. I'm Ron Otto, 1290 at 95.7 WHIO, Dayton's news and talk. 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
14: WHIO is giving away a grand for groceries with your next chance happening at noon today. The talk show that's getting you talking. 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
20: But right now, you know, I feel like I lost to Hassan Piker. I mean, you know, heard what he say yesterday? You know, that we're America's worse than Al-Qaeda. Now, Democrats will defend him, campaign with him, or won't criticize him now.
1: That is Senator Fetterman, and he just feels as though he almost emotionally lost when Hassan Piker speaks and Abdul El-Sayed won. And he feels like he's isolated. And if you look at the polls, sadly, in the Democratic Party, I saw the last poll, he's only 19% approval rating. So if he's going to run, it'll be as an independent or Republican for another 6 years. It's just no more, I would say, Democrats that don't hate Republicans in the Senate. And people say, Brian, he's not a moderate. He votes 85% of the time with his party. But when it comes to Israel, our strong national defense and our border, he speaks right along with almost every Republican. Josh Krasauer joins us now, Fox News' radio political analyst and editor-in-chief of the Jewish Insider. Hey, Josh, I'm shocked at how Hassan Piker really threw a grenade at the Democrats with that series of interviews he did.
0: Yeah, I'm not shocked because this guy is a true believer. He's been saying these types of anti-American, pro-terrorist, and pro-China rhetoric for many, many years. It's actually kind of remarkable that, and I give a lot of credit to Axios's Alex Thompson for being one of the few journalists to actually ask him the tough questions and follow up and really press him, given his record of extremism that hasn't been done. He made lots of anti-Semitic comments that was ignored by the press. Finally, his rhetoric got so beyond the pale, and is finally getting another round of coverage because his worldview is so sickening to a lot of Americans. The interesting thing now is someone like El Sayed, who used him as a surrogate in the primary campaign, I don't think he can get away with just saying he's just a social media streamer from California that I had enough to take a lot of chutzpah to use a Yiddish word to actually deny your relationship with him when he was one of the most prominent surrogates on the campaign trail with you during the primary.
1: And you've been on four times. You've been on his podcast for hours, four separate times.
0: Yeah, it's harder to hold, and it's hard, and because of El Sayed's own comments, connections with 9/11, about affiliation with certain imams and religious figures. I mean, there's going to be a lot more where that came from. So, you know, this is it's kind of stunning that Michigan, given the political environment, Michigan is a neck and neck race. It's all because El Sayed is a very problematic figure, and the connections with Piker is a big part of that story. But the other story is it is the Democratic Party's unwillingness to just draw red lines against this guy. They really don't want to talk about him, but there's a moral test here for the Democratic Party. And one thing we've been covering at Jewish Insider, the University of Texas College Democrats chapter invited Hassan Piker as a featured speaker next week, there at the end of the month. Like, that's the Democrat. I mean, that's College Democrats in Texas. University of Texas is affiliated with the National Democratic Party. And is anyone saying that this person should not be representative of the party in a red state, of all places, in the University of Texas? Like, that's an issue where leadership matters, where the Democratic Party leadership need to draw red lines if they don't want to be associated with this guy. So it'll be interesting to see, like, who is willing to kind of, you know, stand up for that test and stick up for their values, and who is willing to just, you know, dump this can down the road and have it cause more problems for the party and then for some of their candidates.
1: Yeah, I want you to hear some of the give and take. Here he is with Alex Thompson talking about how great it would be for Iran to have a nuclear weapon. Cut 7.
21: Do you think the Middle East would be more stable if Iran had a nuclear weapon?
22: I believe yes. I think that the Middle East would be more stable. Having said that, once again, I'm not advocating. I'm not trying to send Iran enriched nuclear uranium, nuclear grade enriched uranium.
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5: A crash involving two semis on I-70. This is just past US 68. Traffic is really slowed down in that area because only the left lane is open as they work on this crash. You can get off anywhere before US 68. Use that to get back onto the interstate through a southbound State Route 4. Also, 675 is a possibility there to get back in the interstate. We'll have another Red Alert update in just minutes. I'm Ron Otto on Dayton's traffic station, 1290 at 95.7 WHIO.
1: And Al-Qaeda, and Democrats are campaigning with him, and our base loves him. That's what John Fetterman followed up, obviously, to say. Peter Wells said, obviously, he's an issue, and Abdul is going to have to be addressing that and has been addressing that. Listen, this is their problem. I feel like I'm watching a family fight, and people are saying, well, break it up. I'm thinking, no, why don't you guys break it up? You started it. Well, you brought him onto the stage. You handle it.
0: Well, and look, it takes leaders to speak out to actually fix the problem. And look at Graham Platner, who was also a heartthrob for a lot of those same folks on the left. And every scandal, every ridiculous and extreme thing he did seemed to be excused by many of these same people. And it took, you know, it finally took the accusations of rape to do him in. But really what did him in is finally the party leader said, enough is enough. Like, this guy cannot be associated with the Democratic Party. It's not hard for DNC Chairman Ken Martin to say that. It's not hard for a lot of leading Democratic figures, starting with Chuck Schumer, who's the head of the Senate leader and someone who's involved very closely with the political campaigns, to say something. He hasn't. And I think it's at their own, at their own risk. The party needs to have a much better brand heading into 2028, if not 2026. And to be associated with these types of figures is going to really do damage to the image of the Democratic Party if it hasn't done that already.
1: I want you to hear some of the exchanges. Simone Sanders, who was a spokesperson for Harris, cut 8.
24: How is what you're doing helping people win?
2: So, great question. My theory is that the anger and my beliefs are far closer to the majority position than the beliefs demonstrated by the National Democratic Party, which
3: how
2: for
3: do
2: the
3: you
2: record,
3: know that? But wait, what beliefs are you talking about? Because I think that there are things that you and I agree on, and that I'm very sure there's many things that you and I do not agree on. But I am the base of the Democratic Party, and so for you to say that like most people agree with you, I guess
4: what
3: it's
4: informs that
3: with
4: is her question.
3: Yeah, well, I think you're painting with a broad stroke brush.
1: So I mean, he's trying to say I'm you.
0: I mean, look, I think the problem the Democrats have is a lot of them are framing this as a political issue. And of course, someone who says the things that Hassan Piker says is going to, it's not rocket science, though this is politically damaging to be associated with any of these positions. I mean, he may not understand that, but clearly almost every Democrat, that's why they're trying to ignore him or trying to move past it. But I think the challenge is that they were willing to use him during the primary, and they didn't, and I mean, we covered this before the general election season, and Democrats were willing to excuse, they thought it was absurd that we were asking about Hassan Piker. They didn't want to talk about, even moderate Democrats did not want to talk about the issue. I thought it was ridiculous that we're a social media stream. It clearly has influence with a segment of the left-wing Gen Z base. And it takes leaders. It takes people to speak out and say, this is unacceptable. And that's what institutions do. That's what parties do. And I even the people who are saying the right things, that this guy should shut up for the next 50 days, it's always done through this political lens. And I think, you know, especially for a party that has railed against Trump and has really tried to position themselves as sort of the morally better party over the last decade, this really undermines that brand significantly. And it actually is sort of shocking that no one, even the people who are saying that this guy, for political reasons, shouldn't be out there. Can someone say that, like, someone who compares the U.S. to Al-Qaeda, and says, you know, like that quote was just shocking to see that yesterday, that that's wrong and it's obscene and it should, and this guy should not be viewed as any kind of role model to his listeners.
1: All right. Now, the other thing is going on the midterms. This is the best thing that could happen to Republicans, because almost in every poll, there's reason to be not happy. Does the Trump administration have a clear strategy to win in Iran? Only 26% say yes. Which party would be better at handling a foreign policy? Only 53-43 Democrats on top. President Trump's job performance is between 37 and 39. In the long run, current U.S. military action against Iran will make 32% say make us safer. So this has not been communicated well. It's lasted longer than anybody thought. But I do think the president's foreign policy was forward thinking. He's basically taking his hemisphere back while building up our military, trying to get up to $1.5 trillion. But it looks like people want the Joe Biden, let's leave Afghanistan in the most humiliating way possible foreign policy. And you couldn't be more confused when it came to would you defend Taiwan? So having said with these numbers, what do you think could happen over the next 40 plus days?
0: Well, it looks like right now Iran, with using its proxies, the Houthis, are trying to cause as much problems as possible for the president, in creating more choke points in the region than ever before. So, I mean, look, they understand the political pressure points that Trump is facing. Look, I think Trump, we've talked about this before, Brian, but being stalwart, sticking to the message consistently about the need to defeat the Iranians and prevent their ability to get a nuclear weapon and threaten our allies in the region. I mean, that's a clear message, but we don't hear it every day, and we get all kinds of different points made from folks in the administration. I think that's part of the challenge. A lot of Trump supporters don't know what to say when talking about Iran, because there has not been that consistent message. And look, I think now Trump is acknowledging, obviously, the conflict is going to go on past the midterms. But you have to explain to the American public like why the fight is worth fighting. I think it's a pretty clear answer in terms of the threat that Iran has always posed and continues to pose, both not just to the region, but to the United States. But we're not hearing that as much consistently from the White House. And there's been a lot of, when the polls get tough or the markets go down, there's been a lot of willingness to kind of trumpet diplomacy or to say that, you know, we'll go back to the bargaining table. And that's what confuses a whole lot of voters, especially those within the Republican Party base. So I think communication and being clear about what your goals are, I think they're very noble goals to constrain Iran, but it hasn't been coming loud and clear all the time from the White House.
1: All right, so let's talk about AI. The data centers last week, oh my goodness, we can't have a data center, the world will end. And now we can, if we continue with AI, the world will end. I'm beginning to feel pandemic, the green energy, the Y2K. Doesn't this feel the same? I'm not saying AI is not a legitimate issue like we've never seen before, but all of a sudden the hysteria on the right after President Obama makes his speech is impossible not to think is ginned up.
0: So I think two things can be true at the same time. I think the hype from some of these, we haven't seen sort of the kind of independent verification of this. You know, this AI program can kind of take on its own, a life of its own, and do what causes all kinds of damage. Well, ultimately, like, humans are programming the AI. Like, humans are telling the AI what to do. So if they didn't have, like, appropriate security controls, or if they didn't prevent the AI program that they wrote to not do X, Y, and Z, like, that's on the humans. That's on the company's fault. I mean, that's the responsibility of Anthropic and OpenAI and all the other companies involved in these ventures. I think that also, I mean, does suggest that, like, I mean, any new tech, any new tech development, usually there is a light regulatory touch that you need to have rules of the road. It's like in sports. You need to have some rules to play the game and to have a successful sports league. And I think it's the same with any new emerging technology, that it's important to have some basic rules of the road, basic regulations that don't, you know, that don't hamstring the industry, but allow everyone to be on the same level playing field and understand we need to have some things to prevent tail risks that may not happen or may not likely happen, but it's just, yeah, I just think that's an important thing for any industry. It's been you know, it's kind of common sense, I think. So I think there's a political, I think, tone deafness. I don't think the Bernie Sanders, Greg Kassar, like, let's kill AI. Like, that's not where the public is, and that's not smart policy. But the fact that there seems to be a resistance to any kind of light regulation and setting some standards for the industry coming from Washington, I think that's the bigger issue. I think there's a 80% support for kind of light, basic, but rules of the road regulation that has surprisingly not been ever really talked about. And I think that's something that has political momentum, and it would be wise of the White House to get ahead of it, so it's not, you don't have the Bernie Sanders and the very far left folks who I think have very anti-progress, their worldview is very anti-progress and would hamstring a big part of the economy. I don't think you want that side to win out, but to respond to it, you actually have to have your own set of kind of basic and mindful regulations.
1: Josh, it's always great to talk to you. Thanks so much. Josh Krasher, I appreciate it.
0: Thanks, Brian.
1: You got it. Back in a moment.
4: Both sides, all opinions. It's Brian Kilmeade.
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5: A crash involving two semis on I-70 just past US 68 this morning still has traffic slowed to a crawl in that area because only the left lane is open now on I-70 at that area. You need to get off anywhere before US 68, get back on the interstate, and you can take State Route 4 through Springfield and southbound back to the interstate, and that'll get you going again. We will have another Red Alert update in just minutes. I'm Ron Otto in Dayton's traffic station, 1290. 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
5: For This Week in History, I'm Ron Otto. September 13th, 1990, TV drama Law & Order debuts on NBC. September 14th, 1994, Acting Commissioner Bud Selig cancels the rest of the 1994 baseball season during a players' strike.
10: The players' rep tonight was blaming the owners. 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What else is new?
5: September 15th, 1590, Giambista Castagna becomes Pope Urban VII, then dies of malaria 12 days later, marking the shortest papal reign in history. September 16th, 1919, the veterans organization the American Legion is granted a charter by Congress. And September 17th, 1972, TV series MASH debuts on CBS.
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13: 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I don't deserve to be in the Army.
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11: Rain chances pose a threat for flooding into the weekend. I'm Storm Center 7 meteorologist Ritley Ritz.
5: And I'm Ron Otto in the WHIO News Center. It's currently 74 degrees in Dayton at 1055 on 1290 at 95.7 WHIO.
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28: 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And I think for too long, the industry lied to people.
29: AI wants things itself, and that's what makes it so unique as a technology in ways, so uniquely terrifying.
30: It's a huge safety risk, and as a representative from Silicon Valley, I'm very concerned.
1: Sound familiar? So Y2K, 2,026 years ago, obviously nothing happened. And then the pandemic, you better wear a mask outside. You better wear a mask. If you're in your car by yourself, you better wear a mask. You don't get vaccinated, how dare you? We will all die. The world will end if we continue with the combustion engine. Look at the Al Gore documentary. The world should have been ended 10 years by now. And everybody was saying the Paris climate change. When President Trump got out of it, they said the world would end. And now, this week, we went from data centers are bad, which they're not, done responsibly. They're necessary. You all need them. And every community would want them. We'll explain. If you don't, that's your choice. But explained right, we need them. Just as I exhaled on that, even though that's still going to be a campaign issue, out comes President Obama saying, if I'm Akeem Jeffries, after a meeting with Akeem Jeffries and after making a series of speeches at his own fundraisers, he came out and said, you make AI the number one issue, AI safety. People are worried about it. Make them know that you're the party that cares about it. And now next thing you know, it's an emergency. And guess who's leading the charge? The guy with the least credibility on the planet, who's never accomplished anything except for pulling the wool over our eyes that socialism actually works and that he has actually done something productive to prove it. Bernie Sanders is the one leading the charge. He's the North Star on this. I've been listening to every podcast, listening to as many experts as possible. I'm lucky enough to get a lot of them on the show. There's serious things to take in consideration. There's things that are unprecedented. But James Clyburn, who got his first AI app last week, is not going to tell me the world's going to end and have me believe it. I don't know anybody in Washington that will. But I love that the Chinese coming to town, and they made it clear, Huawei executive made it clear, we're going to move faster. So I'd like to move faster, too. Is that okay?
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17: Here's a look at what's happening around the Miami Valley this week. The Dayton Hispanic Heritage Festival, that's going on. 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Festival's going to run from 11 a.m. on Saturday to 11 p.m. The Waynesville Fall Fest, that's happening this weekend in historic downtown Waynesville. 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The Preble County Pork Festival, that's happening this weekend at the Preble County Fairgrounds, one of the region's most popular fall traditions. 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
5: 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Our top local story, Caleb Flynn's murder trial continues with opening statements.
18: Rain chances coming in to impact your weekend. I'm Storm Center 7 meteorologist Brittley Ritz. We're going to narrow in on that timing for you so you can plan your weekend out and talk about how much rain you can expect through Sunday.
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5: Cleaning up from a crash from two semis on I-70 just past US 68. Only the left lane is open in that area. Very slow now. Get off before you get to 68 and get back on the interstate. You can take State Route 4 through Springfield and get back onto the interstate. These stories and more coming up. I'm Ron Otto. 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
5: It is our top local story to Miami County. Testimony begins today in Caleb Flynn's murder trial.
0: He's been in jail since February. That's when Tip City police said he shot and killed his wife, Ashley, in their Tip City home. The jury has six women and six men. The four juror alternates are men.
5: News Center 7's Letitia Perry reporting the trial is expected to take 2 weeks. We will have updates throughout the day from the courtroom here on 1290 at 95.7 WHIO. WHIO News Time is 11:01. It's 74 degrees in Dayton. Two people are hurt. In a crash on I-70 early this morning, a semi overturned onto its side near State Route 4 on 70. It closed the highway for at least several hours and also led to a second crash, which is still being cleaned up on US 68. Working to find out how those two people are doing this morning. The one holdout juror in the Lindsey Clancy murder case speaks out after weeks of media attention.
4: He is now explaining in a statement how deliberations went, saying, quote, based on all the physical evidence, key witnesses, and what the prosecution presents, I thought it was enough proof that she knew exactly what she was doing.
5: Fox's Nate Foy reporting Clancy remains accused of murder after killing her three children in 2023. The weekend is here, but will the rain get in the way of your plans?
18: We'll be dry to start, maybe a little bit of patchy fog, some drizzle, but we'll clear things out for a moment, bring back the scattered rain chance after 3 o'clock in the afternoon Saturday, better opportunities evening and into the overnight hours in the front half of Sunday. We'll slowly dry things out through the afternoon on Sunday, especially into the evening.
5: Storm Center 7 meteorologist Brittley Ritz has her latest forecast in moments.
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5: Fire breaking out at a nursing home in Harrison Township last night. Three people suffered minor injuries related to smoke inhalation, but no one needed to go to the hospital. Firefighters arrived at Riverside Healthcare Center around 9:30. The building did not sustain any structural damage, but the entire west wing was closed because of water damage. WHIO News Time is 11:03. The Storm Center 7 forecast is next.
6: 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It's called Miami Valley's Morning News, and it's all news, all weather, and all traffic all morning long. 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
5: 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Now with the Miami Valley's most accurate and dependable forecast, your Storm Center 7 meteorologist, Brittley Ritz.
18: 76 degrees this afternoon. Rain chances coming to an end, at least for now. We'll bring in a dry start to Saturday with a low of 59, hitting a high of 81, and rain chances returning after 3 o'clock. Scattered showers and storms overnight and into the front half of Sunday with a high of 80 degrees on Sunday afternoon, gradually clearing things out. We'll increase the rain chance again Monday and Tuesday of next week. 74 on Monday, 72 on Tuesday. I'm Storm Center 7 meteorologist Brittley Ritz on Dayton Severe Weather Station 1290 and 95.7 WHIO.
5: The latest scan of the live Doppler 7 radar. Cloudy, no rain showing up here, though. It's 72 in Miamisburg and 74 in downtown Dayton at 11.06. Our next scheduled news in less than 15 minutes and immediately when it breaks. I'm Ron Otto, 1290 and 95.7 WHIO. 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
10: WHIO is giving away a grand for groceries with your next chance happening at noon today. From high atop Fox News headquarters in New York City, the most approachable radio host in America. It's Brian Kilmeade.
1: Thanks so much for listening, everybody. It's the Brian Kilmeade Show, and thanks for being with me all week long. Jackie Heinrich is standing by. She's a senior White House correspondent, co-host of the Sunday Briefing. She's got a big show coming up this weekend. She'll discuss it. Also, the latest from the White House. There's a lot of moving parts. And guess what? Jackie's coming here. So is the world. The General Assembly is coming right here to America. And before we get to Jackie, and I also have the authors of Everywhere Millionaire, Who is Really Rich in America and How They Got There. Owen Zeider and Eric Zwick is going to be with us. Essentially, they believe the American dream's alive, as do I. So let's get to the big three.
11: Number three.
12: You're going to come into Bob Kraft's house and spit in his face? No f-ing way. That's not censorship. Everyone now is like, oh, Bob Kraft got Macklemore fired. Well, that's censorship, freedom of speech. This ain't freedom of speech, homie. He owns the stadium. It's his house.
1: Yep, the Ed Sheeran Macklemore fallout underlines the anti-Semitic rage in America's next generation and even around the globe. Why Bob Kraft and others simply are doing the right thing.
11: Number two. President Trump, who is set to meet with leaders from six Gulf countries on the sidelines of the UN next week, told Axios that he's approaching a critical juncture and weighing a decision on whether to restart massive attacks to bring the conflict to a close.
1: World coming to town for the UN General Assembly. Two meetings that will define Trump's second term will take place. A meeting with the Chinese President Xi and the Gulf States Confab. So it's supposed to take place sometime somewhere this week in this city.
11: Number one.
13: You once said that America is the top dog in terrorism.
19: Yes.
13: Do you think America then is worse than Al-Qaeda?
19: Pound for pound, as far as the number of deaths, yes, we have caused tremendous terror all around the world.
1: Unbelievable, right? Attention, all Democrats. You got a history.

0: even though the numbers look pretty bleak right now. Jackie Heinrich joins us. Jackie, welcome back.
1: Thanks for having me, Brian.
0: Jackie, I know you and Peter rotate. Is this your week?
1: Not my week. It's Peter's week, so he's going to have to preview his show. I am, however, going to be on Fox News Sunday, filling in for Shannon this weekend. And we've just finished our lineup, so we've got some big guests on the topics you're just previewing.
0: You want to tell us?
1: Sure. We have an expert from the White House actually talking about the AI security risks. This is a person who was sort of a builder of the policy that the White House has adopted, where they say, look, we can't rein this thing in because China is only going to try to lap us. And also talking to Dave McCormick, senator from Pennsylvania, about that, and also the Iran war, the UN General Assembly, the Xi meeting, the tariffs, all of it, and Senator Peter Welch to talk about the Democrats' persistent Hassan Piker problem and other matters.
0: Yes, it's hard for them not to answer when he's doing a bunch of interviews. So you can't say, who cares about a podcaster? How long that will fly? So, Jackie, I want to talk about AI for a second. It's just kind of interesting that all of a sudden this has become a rage. I'm not saying it's not a legitimate issue. That's kind of fun to talk about because there's such depth to it. And you know, to talk to these people about what's next, and no one really knows for sure. But I'm just noticing China weighing in. You know, they're concerned, but they're not stopping. A Huawei executive yesterday urging Chinese AI companies to step on the gas and catch up with the leading U.S. labs. A bit of a contrast between what we're hearing from Silicon Valley. And we have Alex Karp came in yesterday, CEO of Palantir, and said, if we did not have adversaries that we have, I would be very much in favor of pausing the technology, but we do. Eric Schmidt, former CEO and executive of Google, told Fox Business, China is very smart. They know what they're doing. A six-month pause on research into AI would simply benefit China. So these are people that I don't really put with a party. You know, Alex Karp seems to lean right, but don't tell me that Schmidt leans right. He doesn't lean right.
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3: All right, a crash involving two semis on I-70. This is just south of Springfield. A US 68 has a traffic way backed up in that area because only the left lane is open as they deal with the crash that happened over there. Get off before you get to 68. Good way to get there is take 40 into Springfield to State Route 4. That'll get you back to the interstate. We will have another Red Alert update in just minutes. I'm Ron Otto in Dayton's traffic station, 1290 and 95. WHIO.
0: In his fundraisers and have an hours long meeting with Akeem Jeffries saying, make this your number one issue. But it doesn't seem like they want to solve it. They just want it. And if you have a question about continuing it, you're on the other side and you're reckless. And we all remember the boos at the commencement addresses from the next generation who aren't embracing this. So when something's so serious, I'm almost disappointed to see something so political.
1: Yeah. They're seeing polling that shows that the public is concerned about this technology and also data centers, and they don't understand it really. And they see that as an opportunity, a Hail Mary, to get some of their, you know, closer candidates across the finish line by arguing that, you know, the Republicans want to endanger everybody and they want to be smart and strategic, even while some of these same Democrats have welcomed data centers in their own states, and or their own communities. So there's a lot of hypocrisy there, and it's clearly, very clearly, a strategic response to some of the polling that shows that Democrats could gain an edge by taking a more careful approach, or calling for one anyway, in these last weeks before the election.
0: Jackie Heinrich, our guest. So Jackie, you can read between the lines, and you talk to a lot of people. The president says, pretend like I'm on the ballot. Democrats say, that's great news. He's got 39% approval rating. Does the president feel as though he can really make a difference? How is he feeling about his chances, aside from what he's saying? What are people telling you? His party's chances?
1: I'm hearing from people that are both inside and outside the White House, on the Hill, that they're looking at a number of these races and that they are having to spend kinds of money that they've never ordinarily have to spend in places like Kentucky and in Texas, where they shouldn't be having to drag Republican candidates over the finish line. They point to the underlying issues that are posing a challenge for them, and that's the economy, which is, you know, driven by gas and oil prices. And so I think the president is well aware that the party in power often suffers losses. And I think internally he has sort of spoken also publicly about what he intends to do.

0: if they lose both chambers, he said, I'll just be a blocker. I'll just block all the crazy for 2 years. You know, this is what happens. I think they still want to encourage voter turnout because that might stem the tide of how many losses Republicans could face in either chamber. But the latest round of polling was a big flashing warning sign for some of these Republicans. And it's, you know, interesting that that's happening at the same time as the mini RNC, the midterm RNC, which had the conversation been dominated by those issues that they promoted and all the progress on those issues, including, you know, the progress at the border. You know, they had angel moms speaking. They had law enforcement officers speaking. They had 9/11 first responders speaking. If it had been, you know, dominated the election by these social issues that the president has done really well on, they might be in a different spot, but they are having a challenge with his approval rating on both the war and the economy. And concerningly, in that latest round of Fox News polling, Democrats by a 15-point margin voters trust Democrats by a 15-point margin to address those issues. And that's cause for concern.
1: Congresswoman Salazar over in Florida came out and said, I'm all for cracking down on immigration, but you've gone too far, Mr. President. That only 50% of the people rounded up by ICE have criminal records. But a lot of them, doesn't count the ones who have been charged. If you're charged, you don't have a record. Those are the ones. And at the very least, they overstayed their visa. So that would bring you probably up to 70%, which is, I think, ICE would recommend. But she's saying, I hear in the Hispanic community, they're thinking you're too aggressive. I haven't seen anyone from the White House comment on that. She is not a common critic.
0: No, she's not. And the fact that this was not just a statement, but an ad is particularly stunning. She's obviously responding to headwinds that she's seeing in her own communities. However, you know, when I talk to other members about this and what this signifies, what they point to is something that's a little bit more general. It's that a lot of these coalitions that the president built in the last presidential election, of Hispanics and of Black people and of low-income earners, they were among the people who have had their cost of living increase the most. They might have been Medicaid recipients. They have had a tougher time with the economy. And then they also feel disaffected by this issue of being made to not feel brought into the fold, but cast out of it. The president in the last election did a great job of pulling, you know, onto his side, those same people who had been sort of cast off by mm-hmm. the Biden administration. Those coalitions seem to be struggling the most, and we're seeing it in communities like Salazar's.
1: When we look at the Senate races, some of them are really intriguing. Number one, Michelle Tafoya in Minnesota. It looks like, the Real Clear average, some of those polls we don't love on the Real Clear. But let's say they're roughly 1 or 2 points. Not many people picture that. And Sununu looks pretty strong in New Hampshire.
0: Yes.
1: People just thought when his brother didn't run, they were going to be hurting. But John Sununu's got some resonance there. That's pretty clear. And now the money's starting to flow to Ken Paxton. Is there a sense that Mike Whatley has got about a week to show some life? Are they going to cut bait?
0: I don't know the particulars of his race. I know the conversations surrounding his race are often bleak, just because you look at the candidate that the Dems have put up, and Roy Cooper is a household name, and so that's and that district, that seat rather belonged to Tillis, who often tried to straddle the middle. They went in a different direction with Michael Whatley. Whereas Sununu, for instance, in New Hampshire, a lot of name recognition, benefiting in the same way from the name recognition that Roy Cooper is benefiting from in North Carolina, and opposed to Chris Pappas, who is, not well-liked, and trying to fill a seat that's right now held by a Democrat. But that Democrat, Maggie Hassan, has been quite a bit more bipartisan in her approach to politics in New Hampshire. So we'll see how that pans out. But I think what we're getting to is, and I've heard you talk about this before, Brian, where, the winds are sort of like a little bit center left or a little bit center right. And when you have these primaries that give candidates that are further from that center lane, you tend to see an impact in these swingy states.
1: Yeah, it's going to be, each one is their own separate game, and we've got to see how it's going to go. And I think a lot of people in the Senate were really upset when John Cornyn got the backing of the president. But people have told me in Texas that Paxton was going to win anyway. And the president
0: saw that.
1: Yeah. So for people who think the president put his hand on the scale and won it, I'm shocked. So if that is what the Republicans in Texas want, then, you know, because he doesn't lose statewide races, but he doesn't seem to be a strong campaigner. He doesn't have a lot of energy. He does have a track record. So if that money flows in, that could save the seat, I guess I would imagine, because the people of Texas really made their choice. The Republicans of Texas really made their choice. It wasn't the president. The president's right. weighed in and got some unquestionable candidates. I don't know if you could label this him, though.
0: Yeah, I think that, you know, Texas is one that they're having to spend money on, and it's a shock because they don't normally have to spend a lot of money there. It's Texas, after all. You had a nasty primary where Paxton had to spend a lot of money. And he came out of that primary, you know, with no dollars. And in the meantime, you saw Tallarico, you know, drowning out the airwaves with his own campaign ads, spending, you know, 20-1 against Paxton. And so the polling reflected that. But once that money goes in, I think they have faith that they'll be able to pull that across eventually. It's just causing heartburn, basically.
1: So if Democrats want to dismiss, and I know you talk to both sides on your show and always, but this is tough to dismiss. Hassan Piker does MSNBC, and he does an interview with Axios and talks a long time. Cut one.
2: You once said that America is the top dog in terrorism.
3: Yes.
2: Do you think America then is worse than Al-Qaeda?
3: Pound for pound, as far as the number of deaths, yes, we have caused tremendous terror all around the world.
1: Yep. Yeah, he asked him again about his impact on the party. Cut five.
4: Hassan Piker, by his own admission, is a provocateur, says things that, you know, in case, you know, seem to incite political violence or at least suggest that. And, you know, I really pushed him on every single statement. And the reason I pushed him was because he is influential. He does have a real constituency on the left wing of the Democratic Party. It's why he has become a fixture in this midterm cycle.
1: Because he got a soundbite that Piker's pushing back on. It says, took it out of context. He wants Iran to have a nuclear weapon. It would be better. It would be more stable if they had a nuclear weapon. And basically doesn't want us to have nuclear weapons. Your thoughts on his impact?
0: I mean, I think it's kind of rich that he wants to put his comments in context and thinks that somehow makes them better. I mean, he's crazy, and there are countless examples of that level of crazy. So, you know, go ahead and shout into the void, Hassan Piker. It's still nuts. Democrats just want him to stop talking. He is hurting their message. Everyone's being asked about it. Some, you know, Democratic incumbents are showing their frustration that this is dominating the conversation and distracting from what they want the messaging to be on, which is on issues of affordability. He's really a gift to Republicans that does not stop giving.
1: It keeps him in the game. Jackie Heinrich, we'll look forward to you on Fox News Sunday this Sunday. Great lineup.
0: Thanks, Brian.
1: Back in a moment.
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10: Yeah, the crash involving two semis on I-70 just past US 68 has slowed down traffic significantly in that area. Only the left lane is open at this point. You need to get off anywhere before US 68, like US 40. Take that through Springfield and back to the interstate to get you around this. We will have another Red Alert update in just minutes. I'm Ron Otto on Dayton's traffic station, 1290 and 95.7 WHIO.
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12: For years, I've talked about making sure when you buy tickets to a concert or a sporting event that you buy from a safe place. And I, over the years, have recommended StubHub. And sadly, I can't anymore because this has been a summer of problems for people who bought tickets on StubHub. They go to an event, they can't get in. The tickets they have seem to be phantoms. And then StubHub isn't there to help them over and over again. A Wall Street Journal investigation found that StubHub has continually changed the address that you have to contact them at when you have a problem with StubHub tickets. This is not okay. If we are going to spend our hard-earned money for a sporting event or a concert, we should know that the tickets we bought actually are okay.
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19: Here's a look at what's happening around the Miami Valley this week. The Dayton Hispanic Heritage Festival, that's going on. 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Festival's going to run from 11 a.m. on Saturday to 11 p.m. The Waynesville Fall Fest, that's happening this weekend in historic downtown Waynesville. 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The Preble County Pork Festival, that's happening this weekend at the Preble County Fairgrounds, one of the region's most popular fall traditions. 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The festival takes place Saturday and Sunday throughout the weekend. And movies top of the box office this weekend include Spider-Man, Brand New Day, Practical Magic 2, and The Odyssey. 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
10: Mm-hmm. 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Our top local story, opening statements and testimony coming today in the Caleb Flynn murder trial.
20: We've all been waiting for the fall air to really set in. I'm Storm Center 7 meteorologist Brittley Ritz. We're going to talk about that fall air, how cool we're going to get over the next 7 days, and if it's going to stick around.
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10: A crash involving two semis on I-70 blocking traffic right now at US 68. It is down to a crawl in that area near Springfield. Only the left lane is open. You need to get off back there around US 40 anywhere before 68 to work your way through Springfield and get back to the interstate. These stories and more coming up. I'm Ron Otto. 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
10: It is our top local story to Miami County. Opening statements and testimony today in the murder trial of Caleb Flynn.
22: He's been in jail since February. That's when Tip City Police say he shot and killed his wife, Ashley, in their Tip City home. The jury has six women and six men.
10: News Center 7's Letitia Perry reporting. We will have updates from the courtroom right here on WHIO. Two people are hurt in a crash on I-70 early this morning. A semi overturned onto its side near State Route 4, closing the highway for hours. A second crash behind it. We're still seeing the after effects of that on US 68. Two semis were involved there. We're working to find out how the victims are doing this morning. Montgomery County Sheriff's Department is holding an OVI checkpoint tonight. Deputies will be on Shoup Mill Road near North Main Street in Harrison Township between around 6:30 and 10:30 tonight. The department says it uses statistical data to choose the location. 26 arrests have been made in this area this year. The one juror in the Lindsey Clancy murder case who disagreed is now speaking out after weeks of media attention.
23: The holdout juror in the Lindsey Clancy murder trial is publicly releasing his name and picture as his new lawyer says he's right now at an undisclosed location in northern New England, focusing on his safety as he continues receiving threats.
10: That's Fox's Nate Foy reporting. Clancy remains accused of murder after killing her three children in 2023.
5: This is WHIO Continuing News.
10: And today is the U.S. Air Force's 79th birthday.
24: We always have to be ready now, but we also have to spend a lot of time making sure we stay ahead of the threat, and the threat is evolving very fast.
10: As Secretary of the Air Force Troy Mink on Fox and Friends, the U.S. confirming this week that it has weapons deployed in space for the first time. Now with the Miami Valley's most accurate and dependable forecast, your Storm Center 7 meteorologist Brittley Ritz.
20: A high of 76, slowly clearing out the skies, at least we're dry. We'll clear it out overnight, drop it down to 59 degrees in the metro, but rural areas will be a little bit cooler. And we'll hit a high of 81 degrees on your Saturday afternoon. A little muggy as that wind turns more to the south again with that front lifting up over top of us. We'll increase the rain chance after 3 o'clock. I'm Storm Center 7 meteorologist Brittley Ritz on Dayton Severe Weather Station 1290 and 95.7. WHIO.
10: The latest scan of the live Doppler 7 radar. It is clear across the area now. Cloudy in most areas, starting to lighten up right now. It is 73 in Fairborn and 73 in downtown Dayton at 11:32. 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
6: Day, private businesses.
7: So you guys both, you didn't know each other when you were in college. You went to Dartmouth, you went to Swarthmore. And you got your business degrees, PhDs in business?
6: In economics, yeah.
7: In economics.
6: In business for him.
7: So at a time in which people are talking about socialism, capitalism doesn't work, you see the polls and it's underwater to a degree, is this your pushback?
8: I think it's a story that we really don't see very often, Brian. And I think, you know, one of us came up kind of working a little bit in finance also, and I worked a little bit in tech before going to grad school. And so we had this view, there was that very narrow path through Silicon Valley and Wall Street to get to the top. We started doing our research and realized there are all these mundane business owners that have made themselves fabulously wealthy and been extremely successful coming from very different backgrounds and through very different avenues. And we think those are still available today in a wide way.
7: Give me some examples, Owen.
6: Yeah, so it can be very basic things like storing paper. Brian, I have three kids, and so I read a lot of kids' books, and we somewhat jokingly talked about turning this into a kid's book of the ABCs of getting rich. A is for auto dealer, B is for beverage distributor, C is for contractor, and it's just the everyday businesses you drive by and don't really think about, but when you go to a nice lake house or a mountain town or a golf resort and ask who owns those big homes, it's very often these ordinary Americans who've gotten extraordinarily rich running these businesses.
7: Is that how you did it? Say, well, who's got this home? Who's got this business? And then you did reverse forensics on it?
8: So we started out working in the bowels of the Treasury Department with administrative tax data on all the businesses in the country. And we were able for the first time to link those businesses to their owners and workers. We were working on tax policy research with folks in the Office of Tax Analysis, the Treasury.
7: And that was your job.
8: That was our job. And we couldn't figure out from that data, it's private. So we couldn't see the names of the businesses or the people.
7: But you saw the numbers.
8: We could see the numbers, and you don't have, you know, the people who are willing to participate in a survey. You can kind of see what are the industries, what are the geographies, what are the size of the businesses, how many workers they have. So you get a broad picture. Then for the book, we wanted to go find them and meet some of these people. So that's where we went to the property registration data. We bought some yacht data. We bought some jet data to try and find some of these, you know, more conspicuous consumers that we could then go and interview and talk to about their stories.
7: So have some examples and maybe some takeaways. First, you have a story of a guy who just wanted to sell hot dogs.
6: Yeah, one of our favorite stories is the story of Dick Portillo. He grew up in the Cabrini Greens housing project of Chicago. He's a kid of immigrants, Greek and Mexican immigrant. And he was kind of a fighter, wasn't great at school by his own admission when we talked to him. And he went to the Marines and bounced around a bunch of jobs and couldn't quite figure out what to do. And then finally he said, look, I got to provide for my family. I'm going to put a little trailer in with no running water. Got $1,000 from his brother and start selling hot dogs, because in Chicago, in the city, it's pretty successful. But in the suburbs, nobody's doing it. And he was working his butt off. I mean, he basically would go and wash the dishes in his bathtub, and there was mustard stains, you know, from all the hot dog leftovers of the day. And many decades later, he ended up selling that business for $1 billion and sailing off on a yacht that he called the Top Dog.
7: Wow. And then how did you find that story?
6: Through the yacht data.
7: So you find out who's got rich stuff. And that, by the way, very innovative. What else did you, what are some other stories?
8: Another great story I love. This is a generation later than Portillo, a woman named Karen Bentledge. She dropped out of college. She's from Connecticut. And she started out learning a little bit about running a business, working for somebody else, and then decided she was going to set out on her own, distributing tanning beds. So she would buy tanning beds. And initially, she was just selling them, flipping them basically as a distributor. And she decided, oh, a lot of people are getting into this. I'd rather own tanning beds and then rent the service to tan. So she bought one with the savings. She came from a pretty low-income family, put them in the back of a salon, and was like getting $10 for every 10 minutes. And she was like, oh my God, I'm making $1,000 a week all of a sudden just with this tanning bed service. I'm going to be rich. And her mom still wanted her to go to nursing school. She's like, I'm not going to go to nursing school. I'm going to be rich. So she would flip one tanning bed into three tanning beds, started, you know, salons basically, and then built a huge tanning franchise, was the second largest distributor of tanning beds, and then built a huge franchise business. She also read the leaves when people were less interested in tanning. She switched to waxing salons. So she pivoted, always reinvesting the profits from the business mm-hmm. to grow that thing. Owned a huge chunk of it and was very successful with that.
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10: Still watching that crash on I-70 where two semis got together there. This is just past US 68. It is clogged right there at US 68 in Springfield. Only the left lane is open. You'll need to get off back there around US 40 or anywhere short of US 68. Go through Springfield and get back on the interstate with State Route 4. We'll have another Red Alert update in just minutes. I'm Ron Otto on Dayton's traffic station, 1290 at 95.7 WHIO.
7: These people seem to have an innate drive. If you get up every day, I gotta find something. You will find something, right?
6: Oh, absolutely. I mean, one of the most powerful parts of Karen's story is she said, you know, I made a lot of millionaires myself. She had other people running some of these wax centers and they were hustling and they could do it too. And so I think when you look at the data, we really need to remember there's a lot of paths. I mean, I think these Everywhere Millionaires are giving people a blueprint for success in America.
7: Right. And by the way, the name of the book is The Everywhere Millionaire, Who is Really Rich and How They Got There. So another illustration of a story. By the way, where's she from?
6: She's from Connecticut, from, I can't remember what city.
8: Okay. Shelton initially. Yeah.
7: All right. So were you able to head to the Midwest? So you mentioned Kansas.
6: Yeah,
8: absolutely. So, I mean, you know, like Portillo's from Chicago, started out in Chicago. That's a homebred Chicago story. Another story we like to tell is a chemical importer exporter. Jamie Shaw was the person we talked to. She was the second generation running the business that her father started as a chemist, basically buying chemicals and then repackaging them and distributing them to pharmaceutical companies and other users. A very mundane, boring business that, you know, has made several members of that family extremely wealthy. Mm-hmm. He started basically, dropped out of a job because he was like, I'm tired of working these really hard hours, and started just cold calling people like, can I sell you chemicals? Can I sell you chemicals? From people's couches, he tried to get closer so he could call from a local number, sitting on friends' couches and stuff. His first customer was PBR, Pabst Blue Ribbon, and he's selling a chemical in beer manufacturing.
7: Wow. Do you find when you came to these people, they were very proud of what they did and they were almost willing? No, very few people ask them.
6: Yeah. Often, you know, they want to share their stories. Some of them, you know, are pretty secretive and don't want people to know, you know, for good reason how wealthy they are. So there's one guy who's an auto dealer. We found a story about him and the title was something like, he's like Batman. He goes to conferences only on the condition that nobody talks to him. He doesn't put his name on the dealerships. He has somebody else run it and get some equity. So there's a huge range. Some, you know, want to share their story. Like Dick Portillo wants to share his story. I think it's a great story. And there's so many of them that we have a whole list.
7: But you mentioned the car dealership, family car dealership. You might think, okay, that's a grind. But you do really well. You run a dealership and you have the service and you are kind of people. These people are doing well.
6: Yeah. So my favorite car dealer is Larry Miller. He basically started at a parts department at a Toyota, really learned how to do it, made it, turned it around, and eventually found himself in a place where he could buy a dealership. Mm-hmm. And then it was two, and then three, and then he ended up buying the Utah Jazz.
7: He ends up buying the Utah Jazz, right. I'm a self-made millionaire. So why did you want to write this book?
8: I think, you know, like we want to both sort of open people's eyes, like who's really rich and prosperous in the country. We want to basically take them sort of off the social media version of it, which is just Bezos and Musk over and over on repeat, and see this much broader class of people. We're talking about 3 million everywhere millionaires. These are people with net worth of at least $5 million, average net worth of $25 million. Collectively, they have more wealth than the Forbes 400 combined by an order of magnitude, more than 10 times the wealth. And their stories are at the same time much closer to home, much more abundant. And I think a lot of them are much more attainable because they're not starting rocket companies. You know, they're car dealers. They're starting $5 electric toothbrush manufacturing companies. They're running chemical importer exporters or renting tanning salons. And this is just like a kind of path to prosperity through owning and running one of these businesses and growing it over time, that a lot of people who aspire to that kind of success could achieve themselves.
7: So, and that, do you think that's especially important now that we have this growth of socialism in this country?
6: Yes, I think,
7: especially, you know, you took PhDs in business, you're studying all these different ways to earn money and comparing it to other economic systems, and now we're pretending as if there wasn't a Cold War. I mean, are we looking at Cuba and saying, man, we should get some of that magic? Venezuela is going so well with an oppressive communist country. What happened to the Soviet Union? Was that just bad luck? I mean, we do have lessons about this.
6: I think it's important to retell the lesson. And one fun thing about this book is we gave early copies to some of our colleagues, many of whom are from Europe and other places, you know, in Scandinavia with slightly different systems. And they were like, you guys are optimists. You really believe that in the potential of America and that this can work. And I think more people need to hear and be reminded of the power of being able to get wealthy in this country.
7: Mm-hmm. When you, for example, if you're an athlete and you compare yourself to Michael Jordan, you're going to feel pretty frustrated. But what you're trying to say is there are so many ways besides going to the moon. You know, besides people that you see on the stock exchange or people working in New York City and around the country. So I almost think you're on a mission now.
8: That's right. I mean, I think to your point about basketball players, the glamorous world of the NBA isn't necessarily the way to make several hundred million dollars. So we tell a story in the book of a guy named Junior Bridgman, who's a sixth man for the Milwaukee Bucks, who got the idea from somebody working in the organization that maybe franchise fast food restaurants was a way to make some more money because he didn't make that much money as an NBA player. And so he started working as a Wendy's franchise operator and was like working every job in the Wendy's. After he retired from the NBA, he made hundreds of millions of dollars operating Wendy's franchises and other fast casual restaurants like Chili's. Way more in that unglamorous business. He had a former teammate say, what is he doing in there with those work pants on running the fryer? And he's like, well, he's, you know, raking it in compared to what he was doing as a basketball player in that glamorous job. So I think it's like an amazing, inspirational story that also tells you like maybe wealth and prosperity is not exactly where we're all told to look.
7: Right. And do you feel as though you're in your 40s?
6: Yep.
7: Do you worry that people think the American dream is dead, Owen?
6: I do worry. And, you know, one of our messages is that hard work can really bring you from the bottom to the top. It's not just Portillo. We looked at every single entrepreneur in America who started a business. There's 10 million of them. And we linked them back to how rich they were. And the typical entrepreneur who's successful comes from a middle class or poor family. It's not from a rich family. There's a lot of people.
7: There's a lot of first time millionaires.
6: Absolutely.
7: And that's just it. That gives hope. It's not old money. So what role, since you used to do this, does the tax structure have in people's success? How could it be used better to help people who have this type of drive?
8: So the tax code definitely encourages folks in the U.S. towards ownership, towards starting a business, towards reinvesting, because you get the deductions for the reinvestments. If you take profits, you reinvest them, you get deductions for those reinvestments. And so there are a lot of ways through those kinds of incentives to like encourage people to grow businesses or start businesses. The tax code says if you're a salaried worker, you pay a different rate than if you're a business owner. And in the last 40 years, the rate for the business owner has been a bit lower. And so that's trying to encourage folks to do that. You know, a lot of the people we talk to are driven not just by the after-tax gains, but they really like kind of enjoy it. Mm-hmm. They can't tell the difference between Sunday and Tuesday.
7: Yeah.
8: They don't really do hobbies very well. And so like, you know, to the extent that maybe a little bit more after tax is nice and helps them buy a slightly bigger yacht, that's great. But a lot of non-tax factors are driving these stories.
7: Owen Zidar and Eric Zwick, stick around. We got a few more questions on the back end. The name of their book is The Everywhere Millionaire: Who is Really Rich in America and How They Got There. Don't move.
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12: This is a WHIO Red Alert traffic update.
10: A crash involving two semis on I-70 just past US 68 still has traffic slowed down to a crawl. Only the left lane is open in that area, so you'll need to get off before 68. Get on the interstate by taking State Route 4 southbound, and that should get you to the other side. We'll have another Red Alert update in just minutes. I'm Ron Otto on Dayton's traffic station, 1290 and 95.7 WHI.
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17: Here's a look at what's happening around the Miami Valley this week. The Dayton Hispanic Heritage Festival, that's going on. 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
5: Rain chances pose a threat for flooding into the weekend. I'm Storm Center 7 meteorologist Brittley Ritz.
10: And I'm Ron Otto in the WHIO News Center. It's currently 72 degrees in Dayton at 1154 on 1290 at 95.7 WHIO.
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7: Hey, we are back. Oben Zidar was with us right now, and Eric Zwick. They have a brand new book out called Everywhere Millionaire, Who is Really a Rich in America and How They Got There. And you have different illustrative stories to go over. And they're not the high profile stories, you know, not the launch of a famous company or the story of how a millionaire became a billionaire. It's you wanted to expose what other people have done to be successful, to spread the word of capitalism. Because the other thing that comes out, I'll start with you, Owen, is when you are a capitalist or successful, you have to hire other people. And when you hire other people, they can learn from what you're doing and maybe get inspired to do other things. And you, other people, maybe they don't have that inspiration, but your help, that's the theory behind capitalism. Your thirst for success brings others with you.
6: I mean, that, you know, we talked about Karen Bentledge a little bit before the break, and she brought so many people along with her. If you talk about Dick Portillo, he was employing thousands of people. And one of the key ways to make an entrepreneur is to basically give them early experience in a sector that 10, 15 years down the line, when a baby boomer who's running their business wants to retire, somebody's got to run it. And that there's a lot of opportunity right now for those people who are working for entrepreneurs to hand over and do that themselves.
7: You said the founders of Dave's Hot Chicken, three friends, started in a Los Angeles parking lot with $900 and a passion for Nashville-style hot chicken. 8 years later, they had more than 300 locations, sold the business for $1 billion, right?
8: What I love about this story, other than the fact that I just personally love hot chicken sandwiches, is that it's evidence that even today, like these are young guys that are done this in the last 10, 15 years. These same stories, like Portillo's sort of story, starting out with very little, just a passion and recognition that there's a problem unsolved in the market, which is a super competitive industry, but there's no hot chicken sandwiches that people want to be eating. And so, you know, these guys sort of say, okay, we're going to make a better sandwich and we're going to grow it. And it took so little time for them to attract attention and grow this thing. They're ripping franchises up. Like they're just like going across the country with growth. And they made $1 billion selling that business almost just 10 years later, very recently. So I think
7: that... Was it tough to get that story told? Was he one of the people that didn't, or the one of the three people that didn't want to tell it? Or
8: Those guys, I think, were actually pretty happy to see us feature them in the book, okay. Especially in the journal. I think they're pretty popular. They're hot on media. And I think they used media, the new media, in a way to promote and grow the business faster.
7: So this will help.
8: Portillo, yeah. Totally. Totally. I mean, I've got some amazing pictures of taking my family to Dave's after that Wall Street Journal story came out.
7: Well, I'm sure you know this would be a great podcast to have all the people that you interviewed and hear their stories. That would be something.
8: So, absolutely.
7: I would listen, number one.
6: Love to make that happen.
7: All right. We'll do it. Congratulations, guys. Pick up Everywhere Millionaire, Who is Really Rich in America and How They Got There. Thanks so much for listening. Don't forget One Nation Sunday at 10 p.m. right here on Fox. Thanks, guys.
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1: This hour's $1,000 keyword is fly. That's F-L-Y. Enter it now and you could win a grand for groceries from WHIO. Again, the keyword is fly. Live from the WHIO News Center, this is Miami Valley's News at Noon. Our top local story, the Caleb Flynn murder trial is underway after opening statements.
2: Rain chances coming in to impact your weekend. I'm Storm Center 7 meteorologist Brittley Ritz. We're going to narrow in on that timing for you so you can plan your weekend out and talk about how much rain you can expect through Sunday.
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1: Crash involving two semis on I-70 just past US 68 has traffic slowed in that area. Only the left lane is open. You need to get off anywhere before US 68 and get back on the interstate using southbound State Route 4. These stories and more coming up. I'm Ron Otto. WHIO News Time is exactly 12 noon.
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1: It is our top story. To Miami County Court is in recess this hour in Caleb Flynn's murder trial.
4: He's been in jail since February. That's when Tip City Police said he shot and killed his wife, Ashley, in their Tip City home. The jury has six women and six men. The four juror alternates are men.
1: Now, News Center 7's Letitia Perry reporting. Trial expected to take at least 2 weeks. We will also have updates throughout the day right here on 1290 and 95.7 WHIO. WHIO News Time is 12:01. It is currently 72 degrees in Dayton. Two people hurt in a crash on I-70 earlier this morning. A semi overturned onto its side near State Route 4. That closed the highway for hours and caused a second crash behind it near US 68. We're still seeing a slowdown from that crash as well. Now we're working to find out how the two people that were hurt are doing this morning. The weekend is here, but will the rain get in the way of your plans?
2: We'll be dry to start, maybe a little bit of patchy fog, some drizzle, but we'll clear things out for a moment, bring back the scattered rain chance after 3 o'clock in the afternoon Saturday, better opportunities evening and into the overnight hours in the front half of Sunday. We'll slowly dry things out through the afternoon on Sunday, especially into the evening.
1: Storm Center 7 meteorologist Brittley Ritz has the latest forecast in moments. A former softball coach facing over 100 child sex charges is in jail today. James Grubbs was arrested yesterday after admitting to drinking alcohol and testing positive for cocaine and fentanyl. Prosecutors say Grubbs was grooming one of his players while he was coach at Valley View Schools. He's due back in court to face sex allegations by the end of October.
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1: Today marking the U.S. Air Force's 79th birthday, Air Force Secretary Troy Mink was on Fox and Friends this morning and talked about the conflict in the Middle East and the use of drones.
5: The Air Force has played a very large role in supporting the joint force, defending the nation. And you're right, it is easier to apply air power in some cases, and we expect the Air Force to continue, and the Space Force. I oversee the Space Force as well. The Space Force will be critically important going forward.
1: The U.S. says it has weapons deployed in space for the first time, drawing immediate criticism from other nations over concerns about an arms race in orbit. WHIO News Time is 12:03. The Storm Center 7 forecast is next.
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1: 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A reminder, this hour's $1,000 keyword is fly. That's F-L-Y. Enter it now and you could win a grand for groceries from WHIO. 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Now with the Miami Valley's most accurate and dependable forecast, your Storm Center 7 meteorologist Brittley Ritz.
2: 76 degrees this afternoon, a little drizzle and fog left over, but gradually clearing it out with a glimpse of sunshine before the day's over with. You'll wake up to 59 degrees in the morning, 81 tomorrow afternoon. Chances for storms arrive after 3 o'clock. Best chances throughout the evening, overnight, and on the front half of Sunday with a high of 80. 74 on Monday with increased rain chances, and 72 on Tuesday, still holding that chance for showers and storms. I'm Storm Center 7 meteorologist Brittley Ritz on Dayton's Severe Weather Station 1290 and 95.7 WHIO.
1: The latest scan of the live Doppler 7 radar. It is cloudy out there, but no rain showing up anywhere on the map. It is currently 72 in Northridge and 72 in downtown Dayton at 12:07. Our next scheduled news in less than 15 minutes and immediately when it breaks. 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

Ladies and gentlemen, boys and girls, it's an open line Friday. Welcome. It's Eric Erickson here, 877-973-7425. If you want to be on the program, very happy to have you. I hope you're ready for your weekend. I am. By the way, I have an important programming note that I got to do out of the gate for everybody to know. If you tune in to This Week with George Stephanopoulos on Sunday morning, I will be on the round table. I'm flying to D.C. tomorrow night. They called and asked if I wanted to come talk about my Nazi piece that I wrote. And I was like, absolutely, among other things. It's going to be Donna Brazile, who's a longtime friend, Frank Luntz, and me on the panel. I think it's Stephanopoulos. I don't know that it might be Jonathan Carl, but I think it's supposed to be Stephanopoulos. We'll see. Nonetheless, sometime on Sunday morning on your local ABC affiliate, your host will be making his debut, which is kind of cool, actually, because when I was a kid, I grew up watching David Brinkley with Cokie Roberts and Sam Donaldson and George Will. I always wanted to be a writer like George Will, and it's just going to be awesome to be on the show. I've done Meet the Press a ton, but I've never actually done This Week, so I will make my debut on Sunday morning. I fly up tomorrow night and then come home right after the show because I got to be on my front porch for bourbon and cigars on Sunday night. There's a great football game on. Now, we must begin with the pivot that the Democratic Party is making. I find this very, very notable. You know, yesterday I played you the clip of Maria Salazar, who is the congresswoman from South Florida, who is vocally saying, I disagree with President Trump on immigration. It's a huge issue. Republicans in South Florida are starting to fret that this issue could cost them some safe seats. They're starting to see it in the polling that Hispanic voters who vote Republicans are furious over the immigration issue. And this is Lindsey James now. This is the corollary here. This is the Democratic Party. This is Iowa's second congressional district. She is in a swing district, and she is a Democrat who is running in a swing district. Listen to this audio from Lindsey James.

0: both parties. Joe Biden broke the economy. Donald Trump said, you may not like me, but put me in office and I'll fix the economy. And then Donald Trump broke the economy even more. Do you know the single biggest driver now in gas prices at the pump? Do you have any idea? It's not Iran. Indirectly Iran. But it's not that Iran is stopping oil from coming out. It's that diesel prices are now so high and the ships are filled with diesel. And the result is that the prices for the gas at the gas pump are going up because of the cost of the shipping and the cost of the truck transportation. The cost of the shipping and the cost of the truck transportation are weighing on the price of gas at the pump so much people are furious about it. There is just there are warning signs going off about the economy. Now, the Atlanta Fed expects a soaring economy. They're saying 5%. In the third quarter, no one really believes that that's actually going to happen, particularly with interest rates going up. But there are so many variables from the economy, from gas prices, all of these things. And so no one really has a real sense of where this election is trending. And I continue to maintain, and again, maybe I'm the Jim Cramer of all this, but I continue to maintain that it's not as bad for the Republicans as a lot of the polling looks. There is a lot of voter angst. And I think the biggest thing holding Republican or holding independent voters from going Democrat is they don't like the Democrats either. I mean, they're mad at everybody in Washington, D.C. When you have Democrats in Iowa in swing districts now having to run ads saying, hey, I don't really support trans sports, even though we know they do. We have James Tallarico down there who said the border should have a welcome mat and we should welcome in anyone else. Say, no, I don't really support open borders. I don't support trans sports. You've got this massive shift happening from these people. And it is a huge and major indicator that no one really knows where the electorate is headed other than the electorate is in a foul mood. And normally, the party in the White House takes the brunt of the anger from the foul mood. Normally, the voters take it out on the party in charge. But we're only 2 years removed from a massive cover-up about an incumbent president's health. We're only 2 years removed from the Democrats being the ones to wreck the economy. We're only 2 years removed from the Democrats being the ones who flooded the country with illegal aliens. We're only 2 years removed from the Democrats siding with criminal illegal aliens over Americans. We're only a few years removed from Lake and Riley being murdered. We're only a few years removed from the MS-13 and Trinidad Agua gang running all over the United States. And it was the Democrats who did all of that and insisted that it wasn't a problem and insisted that it wasn't real. And people remember those things. People may be fickle and our memories may be short, but people remember these things. People remember them and they buy them, and they don't blame Donald Trump for them, but they do blame Donald Trump for the war in Iran and an unsuccessful war and an open-ended war. They do blame Donald Trump, believe it or not, for the roundup of illegal aliens the way he's done it. Because when you poll the Hispanic voters in Florida, they actually support ending illegal immigration. They actually support securing the border. They actually support deportations, but they don't support it the way it was done, and that's the problem. Donald Trump and his team, like the Democrats in 2020, they came into power. They had a 1 percentage point advantage in the popular vote. And they said, we're going to run it like there's a mandate. We're going to run it like there was a red wave. We're going to run it like it was Reagan in 84. And they overstepped. Both sides have been doing this. They get in there like, we got 2 years to get everything we want done because the voters are going to turn on us. And what they do is they actually cause, it's a self-fulfilling prophecy. The voters get mad at them, and they do go diametrically in the opposite direction because they come in and they show no humility. And that, I think, is probably the most frustrating thing for the American public, is we're beyond the age of a humble politician who comes in and says, you know what, I'm going to move slowly, and I'm going to walk the American people with me on my policies. They came in and they said, the American people want deportation. Let's round them all up. And you know what happened in the process? True story. You may not know about it unless you live down in South Florida. If you're on WFTL down there, my affiliate down there in Palm Beach, Fort Lauderdale, you may know these stories where there have been American citizens who were rounded up and is sent to deportation because they were Hispanic. They were mistakes made by Border Patrol. There were mothers who were legal immigrants to this country who had their green cards, who had to go do paperwork. And when they showed up, they and their children were rounded up. And it was an overcorrection. And these stories have been all over the local media in South Florida. These stories have been over in parts of Texas where these mistakes were actually made. And they were mistakes and the people were released, but they shouldn't have been arrested in the first place. And they sped it up so much, it's got people mad. Americans are tired of this swinging back and forth and back and forth. But what causes the swinging back and forth and back and forth is that every political party gets elected and thinks, my God, I got a mandate to do what I want as fast as I can do it because the midterms are coming and I got to do it before then. And then they perpetuate a midterm cycle that goes against them. And the craziest thing of all is that here we are, almost 40 days out from the midterms, and Republicans still have a chance to mitigate the damage because the voters still hate the Democrats more than they hate the president. And that's actually probably the best message the Republicans have.
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4: Now from the WHIO News Center, here are the three big things you need to know. This hour's $1,000 keyword is fly. That's F-L-Y. Enter it now and you could win a grand for groceries from WHIO. Traffic is finally flowing in Clark County after a crash involving two semis at US 68. And opening statements today in Caleb Flynn's murder trial in Miami County. Full details on these stories and more are next scheduled newscast coming up at 12:30. 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
5: There's something I've learned from raising three kids is when they get to be about 15, it's really important that you have ongoing conversations with them about money. 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
13: Rain chances pose a threat for flooding into the weekend. I'm Storm Center 7 meteorologist Brittley Ritz.
4: And I'm Ron Otto in the WHIO News Center. It's currently 72 degrees in Dayton at 1226. This hour's $1,000 keyword is fly. That's F-L-Y. 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
0: All right, I want to take your phone calls. You're going to have to wait because I ran long in the last segment, so I will come to you when we come back. And that allows me to do two personal notes at the moment that I think are worth it. One is, so I did an event last night for Children's Health Care of Atlanta at my golf club. And I got to tell you, it was fantastic. The amount of people who came, who were so deeply encouraging, and we had such a great time doing questions and answers. The food was great. We actually I hit like 3 golf balls at the end of it. And we just hung out and had probably more drinks than we should have, but it was a ton of fun and raised a lot of money for Children's Healthcare of Atlanta doing it. And then the other thing is, so that was over and I got back. And I got this email, and I got to read you the email because it made my day to see this guy who wrote, his name is Luke. He says, I've been a longtime listener. Your last Good Friday show was the final push that made me accept Christ as my Lord and Savior. Please don't ever stop doing the Good Friday. If you read these emails, I'm looking for some books that may have helped you in your faith. I find it difficult to source viable literature based on doctrines available. So I recommended John Stott's Basic Christianity. Tim Keller's The Reason for God. Kevin DeYoung has a great one, and is a year in systematic theology, which is easy for people to learn, and also the Bible. But that is so encouraging to get emails like that from people, because boy, have I gotten a lot of hate mails. Apparently, I'm a gay and fat and a deviant and degenerate, and those don't actually bother me. I mean, I've been called those for a long time. I'm not actually fat. I've just got thick skin. It's the old. They're calling me old. No, I'm only 50, 51 maybe. Maybe 51. I'll take degenerate, but just y'all stop calling me old. Shame on you all. That's offensive. Okay, we got to move on to Cozy Earth. I sweated last night in my hotel room. 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
4: 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Our top local story, the Caleb Flynn trial, takes a break after opening statements.
13: We've all been waiting for the fall air to really set in. I'm Storm Center 7 meteorologist Brittley Ritz. We're going to talk about that fall air, how cool we're going to get over the next 7 days, and if it's going to stick around.
15: Taking a look at traffic in the Miami Valley, it looks like your highways are all clear. No accidents to report. I'm Gracie Mead, WHIO Trouble Team Traffic.
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4: It is our top local story. Caleb Flynn's murder trial begins with opening statements today.
16: Prosecutors outline tens of thousands of text messages that they say point to a motive for the murder. The defense argued this was mere speculation.
4: News Center 7's Letitia Perry reporting. We will have the latest updates for you throughout the day right here on WHIO. To Clark County, the highway is finally back open after two people are hurt in a crash on I-70 early this morning. A semi overturned onto its side near State Route 4, closing the highway for hours. A second crash on the interstate near US 68 happened afterwards, involving two semis, but again, this is all clear this hour. Staying in Clark County, one of the two men facing charges in a road rage homicide case is set to appear in court today. Damian DeBose is facing murder charges along with Samaj Mack in connection with the death of 47-year-old Luke Hollifield in July. Prosecutors say more evidence in Mack's case is coming in, and the defense says they may not be ready for trial, which is set for October 6th. Today is the U.S. Air Force's 79th birthday.
17: We always have to be ready now, but we also have to spend a lot of time making sure we stay ahead of the threat, and the threat is evolving very fast.
4: That's the Secretary of the Air Force, Troy Mink, on Fox and Friends. The U.S. has confirmed this week that it has weapons deployed in space for the first time.
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4: The Dave Arbogast Buick GMC Touchdown 7 game of the week is in Carlisle tonight. The Franklin Wildcats are looking for their first win of the season as they travel to Laughlin Stadium in Carlisle. Tonight marks the midway point of the 2026 high school football season. Kickoff is set for 7. 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Now with the Miami Valley's most accurate and dependable forecast, your Storm Center 7 meteorologist, Brittley Ritz.
13: This afternoon, you'll hit a high of 76 degrees. The rain chances, gone, but drizzle and a little fog still trying to hang around. We'll eventually clear things out slowly, bring back a glimpse of sunshine before the day is over with. You'll wake up tomorrow morning with maybe some patchy fog, gradually clearing things out. Our temperatures will be in the upper 50s to mid 50s. 81 for a high, by the way. Chance for storms after 3 o'clock in the afternoon, lingering into the evening. I'm Storm Center 7 meteorologist Brittley Ritz on Dayton's Severe Weather Station 1290 and 95.7 WHIO.
4: The latest scan of the live Doppler 7 radar is cloudy across the Miami Valley this hour, but we're not seeing any rain. That's good news. 69 in Troy and 72 in downtown Dayton at 1233. 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
22: Here's a look at what's happening around the Miami Valley this week. The Dayton Hispanic Heritage Festival, that's going on. 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The Preble County Pork Festival, that's happening this weekend at the Preble County Fairgrounds, one of the region's most popular fall traditions. 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
0: I am delighted to have you with me today. It is an open line Friday. The phone number is 877-973-7425. 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It's going to be at the Gas South Theater. It's going to be October 10th here in Atlanta. It is going to be starting at 7 p.m. It's going to be a fun time. I will hang out with the crowd. We will take pictures after. Security doesn't like me saying that. They did make me move my hotel because I said I was staying at the hotel on site, which is a fabulous hotel. And if you want to stay overnight, if you want an escape from the kids, I'm telling you, it's a great hotel and it is a great venue. But now security found out I said that on radio. They're like, well, you can't stay there now, buddy. That's fine. That's fine. I'm still going to hang out with people afterwards because several friends are coming who I know are coming and they asked me to hang out. It's going to be a ton of fun. It's not kid friendly. It's not mother approved. Boy, do I have some stories to share with you. And people ask me to tell some of the political ones. I've tried not to make these political, but I got some political stories to share with you too. I'll discuss one of the first times I ever talked to the President of the United States. 877-973-7425 is the phone number. Let us go to the phones. Mario, you are going to be up first on the Eric Erickson Show. Welcome.
23: Hi, Eric. Good afternoon, and thank you for taking my call. Eric, my question is this. I and a lot of my friends are very concerned about that juror that created the mistrial in the Clancy trial. And our concern, their question to you is, we thought there was anonymity to protect the jurors. Now this poor juror who made a stand has to flee his own neighborhood. He has now an attorney, and he's being persecuted by the left.
0: Mm-hmm.
23: Do we not have protections as a juror?
0: You are supposed to. In fact, it is against the law to identify jurors of a trial to set them up for harassment. And I, of course, in Massachusetts, they're not probably going to prosecute the person who did it because she's an opinion columnist for a newspaper and she's going to claim freedom of speech. I don't think freedom of speech trumps the safety of the jurors. And I think this guy is open to suing for harassment. And the other thing is it's the other jurors. They wanted to shame him too. It's a huge problem because you're supposed to be protected as a juror. You're absolutely supposed to be protected as a juror. It is deeply, deeply, deeply offensive to me that this man was arrested. And by the way, for all of you who are really anti-immigration, consider the punchline here, because you know we've had these weird moments now where you got all the people who are like, oh, we got too many immigrants in the country. We need to have a Christian white nation. All these weird people on the right who are really into racism, like the people on the left. It's just DEI for white people now that these white nationalist people want. Who was the savior of the jury? It was not the white men on the Lindsey Clancy jury, because there were white men on the jury. This guy was a Haitian American, a Catholic Haitian American, was the lone juror to say she's guilty, and he refused to bend. And we know now from some of the good white women who were on the jury that they did everything they could to browbeat this black man into his place, and he did not know his place, and he crossed his arms and said she's guilty. And by the way, you should know, she actually admitted to killing her kids with exercise bands. She admitted it. She strangled all three of her toddlers with exercise bands because she couldn't bear to put her hands around their necks, so she used exercise bands. She was guilty. Now, you can argue that under Massachusetts law, and this is a fair point, and I have explained this on radio, that under Massachusetts law, you can find someone not guilty by reason of insanity, and that doesn't let them off. It gets them forcibly committed against their will. But several of those women on the jury wanted her to be found not guilty. Not guilty by reason of insanity, but not guilty. One of them did an interview and they said that they wanted to begin a conversation about postpartum and women. And they thought that by finding her not guilty, they could. Here's the problem, lady. Your job as a juror is not to send a message. It's not to do political advocacy. It's not to let a murderer out of jail so that we can have a conversation. Your job is to determine whether the person is guilty or innocent of the charges, not to do some sort of political statement. And this seems like this black guy from Haiti was the only one who understood that the job of the jury was not to send a message, but to weigh guilt or innocence of a crime of three dead babies. Good for this guy. I would rather more of this man, a man of Haitian descent, than the white dudes on the jury who decided that Lindsey Clancy needed to be found not guilty. And for all the people who are out there saying, oh, we've overcorrected on immigration. You have a guy like this, you should herald a guy like this as a hero. We need more people like this willing to defy the left, willing to defy the psychopaths on that jury. Have y'all seen the interviews with some of these women? They were deeply neurotic, progressive women who, like, literally, they didn't want to find her not guilty by reason of insanity. They just wanted to find her not guilty so they could send a message about postpartum depression. This woman murdered her three children, and that was not a dispute. All these conspiracy theory people, like, no mother would do that. It must have been her husband. It was never in dispute that she's the one who did it. It was never in dispute. Now, was she crazy when she did it? Maybe. She tried to cut her throat, and when that didn't work, she threw herself out a two-story window, and she's now permanently paralyzed. Maybe she was crazy, but you could have still found her guilty and said she was crazy. But they didn't want to do that. And this guy refused to go along with the mob. You need people in this country to stand up against the mob. And we have too many people in the country who are followers, not leaders. This guy was a leader. We need more people like him. The harassment he got was unjust. 877-973-7425. David, you're going to be up next. Welcome, David. How are you?
1: I'm all right, buddy. Hey, listen, I just quick question for you. So I know that diesel prices are up right now. Unfortunately, I'm in the towing business. We actually are considering having to take a pay cut because of diesel prices are so high right now. But my question to you is, why are we having to wait, according to President Trump, why are we having to wait till after the midterms for them to be able to do anything about the rising of the prices? And is there anything that Brian Kemp as governor can do to help keep the prices down?
0: Great question. All around. So let me do the easy one first with Brian Kemp is no, not really. Because the gas prices are priced kind of on a global market scale, there's not a whole lot he could do. The state could waive the taxes on gas right now and on diesel. The problem with them doing that, though, is all the prices are so high, the state is then going to have revenue problems elsewhere because the state uses gas too. I mean, the police cars, I mean, the helicopters, everything they have. So if Georgia does another tax break on gases, which maybe they consider doing, but if they do, because the prices are so high right now, it's going to cause revenue hurdles for the state. And so then you're going to see other taxes go up. So you get rid of the gas tax and have to raise the income tax. Something like that would become a problem when you get into this fiscal situation. Can the president do anything? The president is trying as best he can to get the Strait of Hormuz open. And there's evidence, in fact, that the Strait of Hormuz is open now, better than it has been, that oil is flowing at about a 90% rate. But Saudi Arabia is still telling Europe they're going to have to wait. They're going to have to wait. The biggest driver of gas prices, as I mentioned earlier now, the biggest driver of gas prices at this point is not the supply of gas. It's the price of diesel, because the tankers coming out of the Middle East are filled with diesel. The tractor trailers taking the gas to the gas stations are filled with diesel, and diesel is at a record high right now. And so that price is trickling in. And the problem is that price is now going to trickle in to the cost of groceries. It's going to trickle into just the basic cost of living. It's even going to trickle in as winter comes in the Northeast. A lot of those people up there use heating oil, and the heating oil is made more expensive by the trucking costs to get the heating oil to you. The Dow right now is down over 200 points, S&P down 17, NASDAQ down 38. It's 100% related to the gas prices. The Brent crude is at $103, which is actually good. It's come down. West Texas crude is at 101 right now. It's come down. Oil prices aren't changed a whole lot because the Saudi pipeline disruption. It is a serious problem, and it is a problem that's going to have cascading effects, and you as a consumer are going to be the last people to feel it, and you're going to feel it longer than everybody else because of it. And that is why the Republicans are genuinely freaked out right now, because they know that people are going to feel the price of this stuff the closer we get to the election. And it's a lagging indicator. And that is a real, real, real problem for the people out there right now who are feeling these things. But, you know, keep in mind as well with the polling data out there, I just saw this from my buddy Sean Trinity. He highlighted in Kansas in 2020 in Kansas, the Democrat in the polling average for Real Clear Politics was up 0.8 of a point, and Pat Roberts actually won it in what race is this? Won it by 10.8 points. And this is, again, a problem where the polling could be just completely off. And Sean Trendy says the way to deal with this is not current polling is wrong, nor is it, but that was 2014, a good Republican year. It's, yes, we've seen this movie before and should inform but not overwhelm what we're seeing in the polls. So the polling metrics could be wrong. That's what's keeping the Democrats up at night. By the way, I said 2020, that was the 2014 result with Pat Roberts in Kansas, where all the polling showed the Democrat was going to win the race in Kansas and the Republican blew it out of the water. There are real issues with the polling. That's why you rely on the polling averages, which themselves are not always accurate, but they tend to be more accurate than the individual polls themselves. And when you see the trends headed in a direction, that's actually even better than the actual polls. Why? Because when all the polls can detect public opinion shifting in a direction, you don't know whether it's a 10-point shift, 5-point shift, 1-point shift. You just know that the public is headed in a different direction. And the polls can get those trends still pretty accurately. They just can't get the actual voter, like where the voters actually are. So pay attention to the trends. And the trends right now, they're not good for the Republicans, but they're also not good for the Democrats, because people still don't like the Democrats. They genuinely don't like the Democrats right now, which is why, again, I still think that Ken Paxton has a good shot at winning in Texas. I don't like the guy. I think he's corrupt. He's an adulterer. He's corrupt. He's worn his corruption on a sleeve. I know a guy who got swindled by him, among others. And yet James Tallarico is such a weirdo. You're going to have some people hold their nose and go vote for Paxton just to stop the weirdo. You'll have some who go vote for Tallarico to stop the corruption. You'll have some who just sit it out and say a pox on both your houses, and they'll just go to Greg Abbott's line on the ballot. But you're going to have a lot of people who's like, I can't stomach a guy like Tallarico in the Senate. Perfect time for a call from Dwayne on this particular issue. Dwayne, welcome to the show.
2: Yeah, thanks. That's what I was wondering is, my brother is pretty tuned in Texas. I was visiting Texas, and he said Abbott's going to carry him over the line on the Republican side. And if that happens, you're talking about the wonderful commercials that Jackson is running on our side. Is there any chance he can lift him over Ossoff?
0: So that was my question. That's a great question, Dwayne. You know, there are Republicans who are hopeful that Rick Jackson's campaign is so strong and his ground game so good that he can lift Mike Collins across the finish line. My hesitation on that is because Ossoff in every poll is so consistently ahead, and even the Jackson team internally They're showing that while he's got a great deal of support, that Collins does it from people who are voting for Jackson. There's concerns in Texas. You're actually more likely to see Greg Abbott. And the big difference is, and again, we're talking about polls, and polls aren't right, but look at the polling average and look at the trends. In Texas, you got a 2-point race, and in Georgia, in the Senate, you got like a 7 to 9 point race. And that's a big margin. And I can just tell you that talking to Republicans in the state of Georgia, there's not a lot of optimism on Mike Collins. And in fact, there are a lot of people who are thinking that the Republicans nationally are about to yank all their money out of the state for Mike Collins, that they'll still come in for Rick Jackson and hope that Jackson can carry this across the finish line. But there is not a lot of optimism out there right now in Georgia for Mike Collins. And there's not a lot of optimism in Washington for Mike Collins. There's more optimism about Ken Paxton in Texas than there is for Mike Collins in Georgia. And in fact, let's just put it to you this way. If the polls are all wrong by three points, which they were 4 years ago, which they were in 2018, when they were in 2022, the polls were wrong by about 3 points with a Democratic advantage. If the polls are wrong by about 3 points, Ken Paxton wins in Texas, Mike Collins still loses in Georgia. And that is why Republicans are starting to pull their money out of Georgia for the Senate race.
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4: Now from the WHIO News Center, here are the three big things you need to know. Opening statements and testimony today in the Miami County murder trial of Caleb Flynn. Rain comes back to the Miami Valley by tomorrow afternoon. And a former softball coach facing sex charges is back in jail after testing positive for drugs. Full details on these stories and more in our next scheduled newscast coming up at 1 o'clock. I'm Ron Otto, WHIO Continuing News.
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12: Rain chances moving in just in time for your weekend. I'm Storm Center 7 meteorologist Ridley Ritz.
4: And I'm Ron Otto in the WHIO News Center. It's currently 72 degrees in Dayton at 1254 on 1290 at 95.7 WHIO.
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0: Ladies and gentlemen, I need to advise you of a potential scene of violence this weekend. LSU and Lane Kiffin are going to Oxford, Mississippi to play Ole Miss. That is going to be the thing you want to watch. ABC on Saturday night at 7:30 p.m. Eastern time. Holy cow. Remember, Kiffin was Ole Miss's coach and left. They got into the playoffs and he packed up and left and went to LSU, leaving them stranded and made their blood boil. And now he's coming back at the head of LSU. And I think they got quarterback issues at LSU right now. LSU is ranked number 7. Ole Miss is ranked number 8. And, boy, does Ole Miss want to win this game. It's going to be, now, by the way, I got to tell you that the greatest tailgate in football, professional or college, is the Ole Miss LSU game. It is the greatest tailgate, hands down, bar none. Reporters fly from around the world to write stories about the tailgating because the food from Ole Miss and the LSU fans combined is the greatest food in football, hands down, period. And it is going to be a brutal game. I will be watching it on an airplane flying to Washington, D.C. to be on this week on Sunday morning. Now, if you want to call in, it's open line Friday, 877-973-7425. 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You get 15% off. My buddy Kevin Lavelle is getting himself a putter from Van Allen Golf. I was showing it off last night in town with the Choa donors. People want to say, let me... Yo, it sounds kind of dirty, doesn't it? Let me see your putter. I want to hold your putter. But it's a golf thing. I got they everybody wanted to play with my putter. And I got the bronze inlay. It is so perfectly balanced. I love them. All right, when we come back, we have got to shift gears because there is a story in the New York Times that's going to blow your mind, the deep contradictions. It's actually a commentary about the University of California system has to bring back the standardized tests. And progressives are really upset about bringing back the standardized tests. And they want you to know that the University of California system is doing a great job. They're doing a fantastic job. And about half of the students can't do basic math when they get there. But they're doing a great job, they say. They're doing a great job. Just trust them. They're doing a great job. You know who's doing a great job is Perfectly Snug. It's keeping you perfectly snug at night. 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
30: For years, I've talked about making sure when you buy tickets to a concert or a sporting event that you buy from a safe place. And I, over the years, have recommended StubHub. And sadly, I can't anymore because this has been a summer of problems for people who've bought tickets on StubHub. They go to an event, they can't get in. The tickets they have seem to be phantoms. And then StubHub isn't there to help them over and over again. A Wall Street Journal investigation found that StubHub has continually changed the address that you have to contact them at when you have a problem with StubHub tickets. This is not okay. If we are going to spend our hard-earned money for a sporting event or a concert, we should know that the tickets we bought actually are okay.
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4: Live from the WHIO News Center, this is Miami Valley's News at 1. It is our top local story. The murder trial of Caleb Flynn is in full swing this afternoon.
12: 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Well, if you plan on doing so, you'll have to watch live Doppler 7. Hey there, it's Storm Center.
1: Good traffic in the Miami Valley. It looks like your highways are all clear. No accidents to report. I'm Gracie Mead, WHIO, Trouble Team Traffic.
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4: It is our top local story to Miami County. Prosecutors in their opening statement cite text messages from Caleb Flynn backing up their motive claims in the death of his wife, Ashley.
2: If I could literally kill her and not go to hell, I would do it in a heartbeat.
3: Prosecutors say those are just some of the hundreds of thousands of text messages Flynn sent his mistress about his wife, Ashley. But defense attorneys, they say this case is about Ashley's murder, not Flynn's affair.
4: News Center 7's Xavier Hershovitz reporting. We will have the latest information from the courtroom right here on WHIO. WHIO News Time is 101. It's now 72 degrees in Dayton. It could get soggy across the Miami Valley this weekend.
12: Rain chances late Saturday afternoon. After 3 o'clock, mainly to the north, and all of us grab on in the action as we move into the evening, becoming a little more widespread. Holding on to that chance for steadier, heavier rain throughout the overnight and on the front part of Sunday. It takes a moment to clear things out Sunday, but we will eventually do so.
4: Storm Center 7 meteorologist Brittley Ritz has the latest forecast in moments. A former softball coach facing over 100 child sex charges is in jail today. James Grubbs was arrested yesterday after admitting to drinking alcohol and testing positive for cocaine and fentanyl. Prosecutors say Grubbs was grooming one of his players while he was a coach at Valley View Schools. He's due back in court to face the sex allegations at the end of October. You may have to take a detour if you're driving in parts of Greene County tomorrow. Several roads will be closed for Wright-Patterson Air Force Base's annual marathon. The county engineer says state routes 444 and 844 will be closed to through traffic. Those roads will not be accessible between State Route 4 and I-675 between 8 and 10 a.m.
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4: The one holdout juror in the Lindsey Clancy murder case speaks out after weeks of media attention.
5: He is now explaining in a statement how deliberations went, saying, quote, based on all the physical evidence, key witnesses, and what the prosecution presents, I thought it was enough proof that she knew exactly what she was doing.
4: Fox's Nate Foy reporting Clancy remains accused of murder after killing her three children in 2023, with her defense arguing she was experiencing postpartum psychosis. WHIO News Time is 103. The Storm Center 7 forecast is next.
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14: What's lying Leonard hiding? 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
3: 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Now with the Miami Valley's most accurate and dependable forecast, your Storm Center 7 meteorologist Brittley Ritz.
4: 76 degrees this afternoon, a little drizzle and fog left over, but gradually clearing it out with a glimpse of sunshine before the day's over with. You'll wake up to 59 degrees in the morning, 81 tomorrow afternoon. Chances for storms arrive after 3 o'clock. Best chances throughout the evening, overnight, and on the front half of Sunday with a high of 80. 74 on Monday with increased rain chances, and 72 on Tuesday, still holding that chance for showers and storms. I'm Storm Center 7 meteorologist Brittley Ritz on Dayton's Severe Weather Station 1290 and 95.7 WHIO.
3: Latest scan of the live Doppler 7 radar. It's cloudy across the area. No rain showing up. We're staying at 73 in Xenia and 72 in downtown Dayton at 106. Our next scheduled news in less than 15 minutes and immediately when it breaks. 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
5: Hello, my people. It is Eric Erickson here this Open Line Friday. The phone number is 877-973-7425. If you want to be on the program, I'll allow it if you can get through my call screener. Some of you are calling in and recognizing the voice on the other end of the phone is Blenda. It is not your time for family reunion, however. It's about getting on the show. Not calling to chat up, Blenda. Some of you, by the way, I do need to tell you as a housekeeping note that Charlie told me yesterday, he's on a plane to Montana right now, and he told me that somebody called him yesterday, wanted to get on the show, and called in and stumbled their point, and he hung up on them because it was like 15 seconds they couldn't get out of their mouth. And then that person texted him, and it was a friend of his and mine trying to get on the show, and Charlie's like, you know, maybe you should lead with that. And then texted back and said, but I still wouldn't have let you on because we weren't talking about that. So I'm just saying, be kind to the call screener, that they are your connection point to the program. I had to warn Belinda we may get some crazy Nazis today, Colin, because they're still out to get me. By the way, so I wrote that expose. The Free Press has now picked it up. It is the top story at the Free Press. All these white supremacists, white nationalists, they're Nazi sympathizers. And now they're all like, Eric Erickson's trying to get us murdered. We're getting death threats. Y'all want to see some death threats? I got some in the last 48 hours. And I'm not online whining about it. These trans Christians out there claiming to be Christians and they want to bring white nationalism in anything. No one should get death threats in the United States. And the irony is that these are the people who advocate a philosophy that says you can kill your enemies. It's just absolutely wild, insane, whiny people. Whiny people. No one has really come after them before, I think. And I'm like, you know what? I'm going to use my platform to call you racists out. And they don't like it. They're like, you should be on our side. I'm like, I'm not on the side of racists. I don't care who you vote for. I am not on the side of racists, and if you are a racist, you deserve to be defeated. And you may have an R next to your name, but if you are a bigot, you should be defeated. We must move on from racial hostility into this country. I would rather that Haitian immigrant from he's actually an American-born, but Haitian immigrant who was on the Lindsey Clancy jury, I'd rather get that guy elected than some of these white nationalist people. It's not actually what I want to talk about right now, though. I will get to your phone calls. Be patient. First, we must talk about this guest essay in the New York Times. Miriam Powell is the author of the forthcoming California Dreams, The Making and Remaking of the University of California. She says this California educational juggernaut does not need the SAT. This is one of the most mind-numbingly R-worded things I have ever seen. This woman's got to be 30 feet over the runway. For those of you who do not know, when you were flying on an Airbus plane made in France, and you get 30 feet over the runway, the plane informs the pilot it's essentially time to pull back on the thrust, and it says, retard, retard. And the joke for the pilots is that if it says it a third time, it's talking about you. So, because people don't like the use of the R word, and I understand why, I won't say the R word. I'll just say the 30 feet over the runway. This is from this insane woman. When the University of California limited the SAT testing requirements for admission in 2021, UCLA saw a significant jump in applications for high-achieving Black and Latino students for whom the standardized tests had been a barrier. We are enrolling one of the most academically accomplished and diverse classes in our history, the admissions director wrote. Since then, applications have risen at all 9 undergraduate campuses. The most prestigious have become increasingly selective, and the university retains and graduates students at a record rate. Just 5 years later, the University of California

University retains and graduates students at a record rate. Just 5 years later, the University of California is embroiled again in a very public battle over whether to reinstate the SAT. Faculty, whose 2020 recommendation to retain the test was overruled, have led the charge. In a widely circulated letter and opinion piece, a math professor who organized the campaign blamed the test blind admissions policy for a troubling increase in undergraduates who lack basic skills. Math literacy is a real issue, and not just since the elimination of the SAT. The argument that reinstituting the standardized test will rectify the math crisis, however, obscures a more fundamental debate about missions of the elite public university and the longstanding tension between its twin goals of excellence and access. Now, this woman is opposed to a standardized test, the SAT, because she says it discriminates against Black and Latino students. And she says that actually they're still able to graduate top-notch kids. And they're having just phenomenal graduations at record rates. And I want to read you one more key paragraph here. This is the way this paragraph starts. What has made the University of California exceptional is its commitment to increase access without sacrificing excellence. In recent years, California has proudly defied a national trend. On average, about 40% of its students are the first in their families to attend a four-year college. More than half qualify for free tuition. The percentages of underrepresented students have crept up through a variety of initiatives. The California Dream Act gave undocumented students access to financial aid as well as in-state tuition. Students on University of California campuses may struggle with basic math, but they're graduating at record rates. Do you get this? This is one paragraph, opening sentence. What has made the University of California exceptional is this commitment to increasing access without sacrificing excellence. And this is the last sentence. Students on University of California campuses may struggle with basic math, but they're graduating at record rates. Hello. So they're not sacrificing excellence, and yet their kids are struggling with basic math. She wants to get rid of the standardized tests because she says the standardized tests are excluding too many Black and Latino students. Now let's jump over to the state of Mississippi, where Black and Hispanic students are outperforming the Black and Hispanic students of California. Do you know, someone pointed out the other day in a study that there's actually a correlation. The more powerful a teacher's union is in a state, the worse students perform academically. In Mississippi, they don't really have teacher's unions. It's a right-to-work state. They have them, but they're not really influential. And the state completely changed how they do reading. They've gone back to phonics. The teachers' unions in the nation actually have financial interests in a lot of the publishing companies that publish whole word reading, because that's where the nation went for so long. And they've been pushing their curriculum that they profit off of, that is whole word reading. Mississippi said, nope, we're going to do phonics. And these teachers' unions nationally have been pressuring California, New York, Illinois, and others not to go down that road. So Tennessee has gone down the road of Mississippi, and it's showing success. Alabama has gone down the road of Mississippi, and it's showing success. Louisiana, my home state of Louisiana. Y'all, I grew up overseas. I got home. I started off at a private school, was there for half a year, and then the Gulf War broke out, and gas prices went up to the unbelievably high price of $1.25 a gallon. And my parents were like, too far for you to drive every day, 30 minutes each way to go to the school. We're going to send you to public school now. So I moved in second semester, my 10th grade year, my very first day in class. Kid raises his hand. There's a word, and he doesn't know what it means. L-I-B-E-R-T-Y. L-I-B-E-R-T-Y. Liberty. He had no idea. Blew my mind. Someone could be in 10th grade and had never heard that word before. Now, if you understood who the civics teacher was, you would understand why no one, or this woman apparently at one point had thrown herself down a stairwell to get workers' comp, and she was perfectly fine until she saw someone in the hallway, and all of a sudden she'd get a hunch over and have to limp. And it's just absolute nonsensical, insane, crazy lady who was a terrible teacher. I got up and walked out of her class, went to the

0: principal one day and said, I'm not going back to that lady's class. You can fail me if you want. He did not. I got to go sit in his office and do my work. But yeah, I mean, it was just, it was wild. Louisiana at the time, not great. Louisiana is now in like third place for literacy for elementary school. Third place behind Mississippi and Alabama. Y'all, I love you people in Alabama, Mississippi. Y'all know y'all are the butts of jokes, right? Yeah, I mean, y'all get the jokes. Y'all get them. One of the very first jokes I ever heard about Alabama is that they had bought a bunch of septic tanks. And as soon as they learned how to drive them, they were going to invade Georgia. And I mean, I you hear these jokes, you hear the jokes about Mississippi. I mean, the only place in the nation where the family tree is a single branch and it's a straight line. You hear these jokes. They're the butt of jokes and they get the jokes. And they're kicking your butt. If you're listening in California right now, a poor black kid in Mississippi who goes to a public school is getting better standardized test scores than a rich black kid in California who goes to a public school. The poor black kids in Mississippi are kicking your butts. They're doing better than the white kids in California in math, and they're doing better than the white kids in California in reading. Why? Because the state decided to do accountability issues, and it's working. And now you got this woman in the New York Times who writes a piece that California doesn't need to go back to the SAT because they will deprive black and Latino students of getting into college. And she acknowledges that that they're falling behind. They can't do basic math. And she's like, college is so much more than math. No, it's not. You're supposed to get an education, not an edumacation, when you go to college. You're supposed to get an education. You're not there to be indoctrinated. You're not there to be challenged on your faith. You're there to learn to think critically. You're there to learn the basics so you can go into the world and you can get a J-O-B, which for those of you who went to school in public schools in California, that's called a job, J-O-B. The black kid in Mississippi in second grade knows that word because he can sound it out, unlike you rich kids in California. I got a lot of listeners on Kogo down in San Diego. I don't mean to put you guys down. Y'all are singing the Amen chorus out there. You understand what I'm talking about. Your teachers' unions and your public schools have ruined your state to the point that now you've got people saying, we can't have standardized tests for college because it'll deprive the poor, the blacks, the Latinos of getting into college. Why will it do that? It's not discriminating against them. This is what they say. Because they disproportionately perform poorly, that it's discrimination. It's not discrimination. You know what the discrimination is? The discrimination is the teachers' unions deciding that the poor black kids and Latino kids in California need to be indoctrinated into the gender theory of the unicorn rather than taught how to do math and read. The great discrimination of our times are the people who believe that black and Latino kids need to somehow be told they're victims instead of being told that they can get a job. The people who believe that this society is systemically racist and can't be improved have put down these kids and essentially told them, you're a perpetual victim. Why even bother? And in the Southern Confederate states of America that these people look down on because they were once part of something that no longer exists and have committed to improving the status of the non-white kids in their states and they're doing it, they're still put down on, they're still made the butt of jokes, and you still have people denying the success. You're not going to be able to deny the success for much longer because those kids in Mississippi and Tennessee and Alabama and Louisiana are headed into the job force in the next few years, and they no longer see themselves as victims. They're actually educated. They can do the math, and they can do the reading, and they have the critical thinking skills because they learned how to read, and they were challenged to actually read books, and they've been reading the books, and they've been getting the knowledge, and they're headed off to college. Where your kids in your blue states, where your teachers valued indoctrination more than education, they have made your children into perpetual victims. And you know what? One day, your kid is going to have a poor black kid from Mississippi who grew up to be your white kid's boss. Because the black kid from Mississippi had a state that actually cared about his mind and not about the gender unicorn.
1: 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Those who disagree with him also listen to see what he's gonna say next. It's the Eric Erickson Show. 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
2: Now from the WHIO News Center, here are the three big things you need to know. Prosecutors say Caleb Flynn was an adulterer who wanted to kill his wife, while the defense says that didn't make him a killer. One of the men facing murder charges in a road rage killing in Clark County appears in court today, and Montgomery County deputies man a checkpoint tonight in Harrison Township. Full details on these stories and more are next scheduled newscast coming up at 1:30. I'm Ron Otto, WHIO Continuing News.
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3: 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Healthcare costs have been going up and up, especially hospitals pushing up prices higher and higher, and that's ultimately reflected in what you pay for insurance. 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These are pretend health insurance policies. The brochures are really fancy, but if something's really wrong, you have a big illness, a big expense, they don't pay. They may pay for routine doctor visits, but something really goes wrong, that premium wasn't worth it.
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23: 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I'm Storm Center 7 meteorologist Ridley Ritz.
2: And I'm Ron Otto in the WHIO News Center. It's currently 72 degrees in Dayton at 126 on 1290 at 95.7 WHIO.
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0: Hello, people. Open Line Friday here, 877-973-7425. I am going to go to the phones to Brian. You are up next. Welcome.
25: Hello, Eric. How are you doing?
0: Great. How are you?
25: Pretty good. You almost made me change my subject to that university in California. It sounds like they're going to hand out participation diplomas.
0: Yes, that's exactly right.
25: But anyway, I was going to call and ask you about the, you know, see the Democratic Socialists of America get in some sort of a power, or the Democrats take over the House and they just like impeach, you know, they'll be trying to impeach Trump and, you know, focusing on things like that. But your knowledge of the oil, it's beyond me. I don't know the difference between sweet and dirty and
0: yep.
25: sour and Brent crude. But if they get elected, are they going to affect the oil prices? Or is Trump getting impeached going to affect the oil prices?
0: No, it's not. And, you know, they're actually now that they want to impeach Hegseth. They want to impeach Lutnick. They want to impeach Trump. That's all they want to do. And in fact, this is the one reason why I actually hope the Republicans are able to keep the Senate to stop some of the Democrats' craziness. And what they want to do, they don't really have an agenda. It's all about restrain Trump and fight Trump. They don't want to do anything positive for the country. They just want to stop Trump. And, you know, that's a persuasive message. I think for some voters right now, will feel like there need to be more checks and balances, but nothing they do is going to bring down the price of oil and gas. In fact, remember, it's the Democrats who don't want you using oil and gas. They're being quiet on the issue to a degree because they don't want you using oil and gas anyway. They don't want you buying a Tesla, mind you, but they don't want you buying oil and gas. The environmentalists actually love what's happening right now with the price of oil and gas. But the economic ramifications of it are bad for all of us. The economic ramifications of what is happening right now in the country is just not good. And the president says it's all going to be okay, and I actually do think it is all going to be okay. But I think it'd be even better if we went in and finished off the Iranian regime so they can't keep blowing up pipelines and whatnot. I did see in the newspaper this morning, China has told the Iranians they need to knock it off because China is worried about its own economy and access to oil. I used to be worried about access to banking, which is why I moved to Old Glory Bank, because Old Glory Bank is a fantastic bank that is pro-conservative, pro-freedom, pro-banking, started by conservatives who are worried about the debanking trends where you might not have access to a bank if you were conservative. 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
2: 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Our top local story, Caleb Flynn's murder trial continues with testimony today.
23: You all wanted the fall air, the cooler temperatures. I'm Storm Center 7 meteorologist Brittley Ritz. Well, it's arriving, and we're going to talk about when it truly gets here and if it's going to stick around.
1: Taking a look at traffic in the Miami Valley, it looks like your highways are all clear. No accidents to report. I'm Gracie Mead, WHIO Triple Team Traffic.
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2: It is our top local story to Miami County. Opening statements begin the Caleb Flynn murder trial today, followed by the first witness testimony today.
4: Jurors were taken to the Flynn family home to get a walkthrough of where this crime happened in Tip City. Witnesses are expected to take the stand this afternoon.
2: News Center 7's Xavier Hershovitz reporting. We will have the latest information from the courtroom right here on WHIO. To Clark County, one of the two men facing charges in a road rage homicide case is set to appear in court as well today. Damian DeBose is facing murder charges along with Samaj Mack in connection with the death of 47-year-old Luke Hollifield in July. Prosecutors say more evidence in Mack's case is coming in, and the defense says they may not be ready for trial, which is set for October 6th. Montgomery County Sheriff's Department holding an OVI checkpoint tonight. Deputies will be on Shoup Mill Road near North Main Street in Harrison Township at 6:30 and 10:30 p.m. The department says it uses statistical data to choose the location. 26 arrests have been made in the area this year, 28 last year. The Pentagon is releasing more files related to so-called unexplained aerial phenomena.
5: Going through the $22 million that the DIA spent to investigate repeated years-long claims over something called Skinwalker Ranch, claims of things in the sky.
2: And that's Fox's Peter Ducey at the White House. So far, the releases by the military have given few concrete answers.
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2: Dave Arbogast, Buick GMC Touchdown 7 Game of the Week is in Carlisle tonight. The Franklin Wildcats are looking for their first win of the season as they travel to Laughlin Stadium in Carlisle. Tonight marks the midway point of the 2026 high school football season. Kickoff is set for 7. 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Now with Miami Valley's most accurate and dependable forecast, your Storm Center 7 meteorologist Brittley Ritz.
23: This afternoon, you'll hit a high of 76 degrees. The rain chances, gone, but drizzle and a little fog still trying to hang around. We'll eventually clear things out slowly, bring back a glimpse of sunshine before the day is over with. You'll wake up tomorrow morning with maybe some patchy fog, gradually clearing things out. Our temperatures will be in the upper 50s to mid 50s. 81 for a high, by the way. Chance for storms after 3 o'clock in the afternoon, lingering into the evening. I'm Storm Center 7 meteorologist Brittley Ritz on Dayton's Severe Weather Station 1290 and 95.7 WHIO.
2: The latest scan of the live Doppler 7 radar is cloudy across the area. No rain showing up. Clouds starting to lighten up a little bit too here in downtown Dayton. It is 74 in Miamisburg and 72 in Dayton at 133. Our next scheduled news in less than 15 minutes and immediately when it breaks. 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
6: Here's a look at what's happening around the Miami Valley this week. The Dayton Hispanic Heritage Festival, that's going on. 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The Preble County Pork Festival, that's happening this weekend at the Preble County Fairgrounds, one of the region's most popular fall traditions. 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
9: WHIO is giving away a grand for groceries with your next chance happening at 2 p.m. today. He's got the courage to tell you the truth because the truth is what matters. 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
0: I said on Twitter that I was going to make my debut on this week on ABC, and a buddy of mine said, do they know it or is this one of those streaker things? You're going to have to tune in to find out. Let's just say I'm going to have my running shoes on. Frank Luntz is going to be on the panel, so I don't have to wear dress shoes because he always wears his sneakers. So I'll be in my comfortable shoes instead of I got to find better dress shoes. Mine are not comfortable. My heels bother me, and I need super padding in my shoes. And my good dress shoes, I messed them up by accident, and now I need new dress shoes. None of you care about that. Okay, I before I get to your phone calls, been dying to talk about the story. I had to put it off because there's real news that needed to be talked about first. But I had to talk about this story. Do you recall when Sports Illustrated really began its decline? Was about that moment they decided that the swimsuit models we needed to see needed to be fat women. Do you remember that we were in the ultra woke era and we didn't need to see the hot women in the swimsuits. We needed to see the fat women with the folds. I mean, it gave centerfold a whole new meaning with what they did. She had a centerfold, a trifold, a forward fold, a back fold. She had a lot of folds. And nobody wanted that. Nobody wanted it. They didn't want it. And Nike did the same thing. They went from featuring Tiger Woods and Michael Jordan to the fat acrobat. And the woman who could do rolling on the floor nonsense in the leotard that was stretched too thin. And nobody wanted that. Nike is out of the S&P 100 after 18 years. It has wiped out $200 billion. It has been one of the most mismanaged companies over the last 18 years. And it has a lot to do with Nike embracing woke politics. They brought in Colin Kaepernick to lecture Americans. They brought in the fat models to shame Americans. They did everything they possibly could to be in-your-face political, and now they've been wiped out. And you know, the hilarious punchline of all of this is that everybody in business is looking at what they did, and they don't want to discuss Nike's politics that caused the wipeout. They want to say, well, they started a direct-to-consumer model, and they got out of the sporting goods stores, and that backfired on them because other brands came up and caught them off guard. Yeah, that had something to do with it, but what also had something to do with it is them hiring Colin Kaepernick to lecture Americans and putting the fat models on. Well, we don't need Tiger Woods and Michael Jordan. We need some fat chick nobody's ever heard of. If Nike wanted to recover tomorrow, it would put a naked Sydney Sweeney in comfortable running shoes and just show her legs. Everything else would be implied. Their market cap would skyrocket. All the angry feminists of America are upset about Sydney Sweeney, that she's ruining sports, appearing for a sports company naked. I think what's ruining sports is the fat wokes who've decided that we need to see people like them. And we need to have boys and girls sports. People want to see the athletes. Nike's gotten out of golf. Nike Golf, Tiger Woods had to start his own brand. They abandoned it. This company has made some of the worst business decisions. And now today, Kylian Mbappe has decided to leave Nike for OnCloud. After months of rumors that overshadowed the 2026 FIFA World Cup, the news is official. Global superstar Kylian Mbappe has left Nike and signed a contract with On. The Swiss sportswear brand announced its entry into football alongside one of the biggest names in the sport. They mean soccer, just so you know, they mean soccer. Thierry Henry has been working behind the scenes with the brand on every aspect of its entry and product approach since late 2025, was announced as the director of football. He is one of the most accomplished players of his generation. Henry was a French World Cup winner, Arsenal FC legend, working with the brand on its entry since 2025, and now they've got Mbappe coming on. He'll be on the heart of On Soccer Journey, uniting one of soccer's defining players with one of sportswear's most innovative brands. I have to say, I am so soccer illiterate that I knew the guy's name, Kylian Mbappe. I had no idea what football team he played for. And then I looked and said, oh, I bet it's soccer. Sure enough, soccer. Yeah, I knew the guy's name. He's famous enough I knew his name. I just wasn't sure. Baseball, football, soccer? It's soccer. So, of course, I didn't really know because I don't keep up with soccer. But the fact that they're moving in on Nike's territory and that Nike has lost him to them actually says something significant about the Nike brand. It's in decline. This is from the Yahoo or from Fortune. One of the largest sports and athletic wear companies of the modern day is disappointing its namesake. Nike, the sportswear company named after the Greek goddess of victory, is losing its spot in the top 100 U.S. companies for the first time in nearly two decades. The athletic apparel giant lost over $200 billion in market cap since its all-time high in 2021. A near 80% drop in just the 5 years that have passed, and a plummet so severe that the once mighty company no longer is listed in the S&P 100. From the company's $264 billion peak in November 2021, when Nike shares traded at $179.10 a share, the company is currently worth roughly $57 billion today, down 78%, as shares for the company are currently trading at around $38 a piece. After almost 18 years, Nike will exit. It was a slow burn. The reshuffling is a consequence of a multi-year decline for the company. Nike will stay in the S&P 500. According to Nike's investor report, the company's underlying business deteriorated as it reported $46.4 billion in fiscal 2026 revenue, down 2%. Greater China remains a problem for the company. Sales fell 17% on a constant currency basis. The company's direct-to-consumer business has struggled, with fiscal year 2026 direct-to-consumer revenue falling 6%. The company's turnaround under CEO Elliott Hill is increasingly focused on rebuilding wholesale relationships, reducing excessive inventory, and returning the brand's emphasis on performance products. I don't know Elliott Hill, the CEO of Nike. If I could give Elliott Hill a piece of advice, get back to the greats, Elliott Hill. Abandon the approach, which it looks like you have done, because I got to tell you, Nike has said some really impressive ads in the last couple of years. Scottie Scheffler's wins and Rory McIlroy's wins. Both of them wear Nike products. They've highlighted those wins in the sporting world. But you got to get some better athletes out there too, Nike. You got to start promoting some of the greats. Get Josh Allen in there for you. Go find the next great basketball player. Get people know, and stop trying to lecture Americans about politics. The Nike Colin Kaepernick stuff was insufferable. And a lot of people, you burn bridges with them. Get Sydney Sweeney in there. Find some right-coded celebrities, because what you've done, Nike, is you waded into the political minefield of the day intentionally, and you planted your flag with the left, and a lot of people who aren't really even political got annoyed. So go find some people who aren't political but might be right-coded and get them in your shoes and show people your back. It's what Bud Light did with Shane Gillis and whatnot after the Dylan Mulvaney nonsense, and Nike is too prideful to do that. Nike, you can't be prideful when you've gotten booted from the S&P 100. You can't be prideful when you're in decline. You disrupted your relationship with retailers. You decided a direct-to-consumer approach. As someone who tried to buy shoes with Nike's direct-to-consumer approach a while back, it was one of the most convoluted processes ever. Do you want this color and this color and this color and this color and this padding and this padding? It was so confusing. You know, it's one of the geniuses of Apple. Steve Jobs, for a very long time, talked about the how too many choices kills a relationship with a consumer. Give them limited choices. And guess what? My iPhone arrives this afternoon. It's Nike itself screwed up the relationship. Nike itself made poor business decisions. But those poor business decisions can't overshadow the fact that Nike made poor political decisions. And the political decisions from Nike had ramifications that Nike may not want to acknowledge, and the business community that covers Nike may not want to acknowledge. But the truth of the matter is that Nike destroyed its relationship with half the country by deciding that it would go woke. And it did. And now it's going broke because Nike waded into controversial cultural issues, convinced of its righteousness. And it wasn't just convinced of its righteousness. It was really snobby how Nike decided to weigh into it. It was lecturing and it was cajoling and it was belittling. And that was their approach. And they got rid of the cool people that we could all root for. They got rid of the Michael Jordans and they got rid of the Tiger Woodses and they brought in the fat models and they brought in the Colin Kaepernicks who were politically tinged and left coded. And they specifically said, we're not with this half of America. And we don't want to feature cool people. And then they got themselves into this direct marketing approach and they told store shelves, well, we don't need you anymore. So they didn't need half of America. And then they didn't need retail space because they were going to be direct to consumer. And the retailer said, well, you know what? It's an innovative era. We've got all these other cool brands. We've got On, we've got Brooks, we've got Adidas, resurgent Adidas. We've got Reebok still. We've got Hoka. By the way, Hoka, please stop putting a billboard on the back of your shoes. I hear your shoes are comfortable, but I refuse to wear a brand where everyone knows, oh, he's wearing Hokas because I can see the letters from 5 miles away. I have no desire to wear shoes that everyone tells me I would love because I don't want to be a billboard for your brand every time I put on your shoes. I've got on my Brooks. You can't tell what I'm wearing unless you get up close, and they're super comfortable shoes. And that's the other thing. Nike, your shoes wore out too fast. I couldn't keep Nikes because your quality control sucked on top of everything else. You wanted to lecture me with Colin Kaepernick, and you couldn't even make a pair of shoes that would last me 6 months without falling apart. The whole brand should be rebuilt. I feel like what Michael Dell back in the day said that if Apple wanted to be a good steward of its money, it should shut down and give the money back to the shareholders. Now, I'm glad Apple didn't listen because Apple is now a $3 trillion company, and Dell is barely there. It's a blip on the tech radar. 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You go to Dell, it's like, here's your 5 million GPU options. And do you want this and this and this? This is why you go to Vision Computers. This isn't a commercial for them, but it's true. They make it, you go to Vision and they just, what do you need? Okay, here's what we recommend. You go to Dell and you try to build a computer on Dell's website, you get a 5 billion options and that's per question. Not 5 billion total options, but per question. Meanwhile, Apple's kicking their butt now. Nike used to kind of be the Apple of shoes. Here are your 5 shoes and here are your 5 colors. And now it's, I mean, do you want the light cushion? Do you want the thick cushion? Do you want the dark red? Do you want the light red? Do you want the red that's going to fade in the washing machine and turn all your clothes white? What do you want? They told the retailers, we don't need you. They told conservative Americans, we don't need you. They tried to invest in China. They got in good with the communists. They had Colin Kaepernick lecture us. And now they're out of the S&P 100. They have wiped out shareholder value. They have been badly mismanaged. They finally brought in this guy, Elliot Hill, who is focused on rebuilding wholesale relationships. Elliot Hill, I would tell you, you don't just need to rebuild wholesale relationships. You need to rebuild wholesome relationships with half the people of this country that your prior CEO decided to lecture and alienate. You could make Nike cool again. You actually could. You have one heck of an ad team. I mean, just look at the ads for Scheffler and for McElroy and for some of these people who have won these great things. But goodness gracious, my goodness, you people have just screwed up an iconic American brand by going woke. You don't have to. It's a choice to stay woke, but you're going to go broke if you do. Incogni wants to protect you online. Y'all, I'm still flummoxed, and I've told this one. They're like, you got to tell other stories. But no, I think you need to hear the story one more time. In Batavia, Illinois, at 2:40 in the morning, a woman woke up. Someone was shining a flashlight through her window from her backyard. It was a sex predator who had become obsessed with her on the internet and had gone online, put in her name, knew the city where she lived, and found her home address with a data broker. Paid $2 to get a report on this woman and showed up at her house at 2:40 in the morning. It turns out he had been in the military and had done this to women in the Navy, had gone into their barracks. He was thrown out of the Navy for it. And he was able to get this woman's information from a day. Because I've had people do this to me, not shine a window flashlight to it, but show up at my house to threaten my family. And they got my information from a data broker. And Incogni makes the data brokers take your information down. And they follow up because sometimes the data brokers, they'll comply with the notice to take down your information, and then they'll put it right back up after they think people stop watching. Incogni's your legal representative that sends the takedown notices, and then they follow up again and again and again to make sure your information's deleted. You go to incogni.com/Eric, I-N-C-O-G-N-I. 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
2: Now from the WHIO News Center, here are the three big things you need to know. Opening statements and testimony today in the Miami County murder trial of Caleb Flynn. Rain comes back to the Miami Valley by tomorrow afternoon. And a teen is being cited for a rollover crash in Greene County Wednesday morning. Full details on these stories and more. Our next scheduled newscast is at 2 o'clock. I'm Ron Otto, WHIO Continuing News. For This Week in History, I'm Ron Otto. September 13, 1990, TV drama Law & Order debuts on NBC. September 14, 1994, Acting Commissioner Bud Selig cancels the rest of the 1994 baseball season during a players' strike.
12: The players' rep tonight was blaming the owners. The owners' rep tonight was blaming the players. What else is new?
2: September 15, 1590, Giambista Castagna becomes Pope Urban VII, then dies of malaria 12 days later, marking the shortest papal reign in history. September 16, 1919, the veterans organization the American Legion is granted a charter by Congress. And September 17, 1972, TV series MASH debuts on CBS.
13: Klinger, aren't you ashamed of yourself?
14: 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I don't deserve to be in the Army.
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26: For years, I've talked about making sure when you buy tickets to a concert or a sporting event that you buy from a safe place. 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And sadly, I can't anymore because this has been a summer of problems for people who bought tickets on StubHub. 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The tickets they have seem to be phantoms. 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A Wall Street Journal investigation found that StubHub has continually changed the address that you have to contact them at when you have a problem with StubHub tickets. 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
4: Rain chances moving in just in time for your weekend. I'm Storm Center 7 meteorologist Ridley Ritz.
2: And I'm Ron Otto in the WHIO News Center. It's currently 72 degrees in Dayton at 155 on 1290 at 95.7 WHIO.
5: He may not tell you what you want to hear, but he tells you what you need to hear. 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
0: My fellow Americans, it is an open line Friday. It is time to go back to Florida, to Orlando, to Tim. Welcome to the show, Tim. How are you?
6: Eric, I am fantastic. Thank you so much for doing what you're doing, your show. Nike may be going down, but this show is going to the top, baby.
0: Thank you.
6: You're great. Love it. Anyway, I got a question. I've been trying to noodle this out. Why is it that we cannot decouple petroleum prices in the United States vis-a-vis the rest of the world? Why can't we have our own market? I mean, I know it's all one world market, but there's got to be some way where we can, you know, we produce so much. We produce more than anybody else now.
0: Okay. I believe it. I don't even have to lie. I know the answer. So here's why, and it's kind of broken record. I mentioned the other day, we produce more oil than all other countries on the planet at this point. I mean, we produce more than Venezuela. We produce more than Saudi Arabia. We produce more than OPEC combined right now. We are pumping out so much oil. The problem is that we can't refine the oil that comes out of the ground in the United States. We converted our refineries to refine heavy oil, heavy crude years ago. Heavy crude and sweet crude. Sweet crude is a lighter oil. It takes less to refine it. It's less intensive. It cannot be refined in the same refineries as heavy crude because of the chemical composition of heavy crude. And in the 90s, we had sapped basically all of the oil out of our ground that we could get because fracking hadn't been invented. So we switched all of our refineries over to heavy crude. And we put a bunch of regulations in place over time that makes it hard to switch the refineries back. In addition, they would have to be shut down to convert to go back to sweet crude. So we import all of our oil. The oil that you get in Florida is oil that has been imported from Canada, from Venezuela, and from Mexico, more likely than not, and not from oil in the United States. And the oil that the people in the United Kingdom get and the people in Morocco get is oil that has been imported from the United States because they do sweet crude refining there. It is one of the most screwed up systems on planet Earth, and the environmentalists have made it even more screwed up. And that's why it's all a global market, and we can't actually do the sweet crude refining that we would love to do. 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
16: 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Our top local story, the murder trial of Caleb Flynn, now moves on to testimony.
8: We're heading into the weekend and we're wanting to enjoy our days off, maybe do some fall-like activities. Well, if you plan on doing so, you'll have to watch live Doppler 7. Hey there, it's Storm Center 7 meteorologist Brittley Ritz. I'm going to tell you when you can dodge a few of those showers and how much of that rain you can expect.
9: Taking a look at traffic in the Miami Valley. It looks like your highways are all clear. No accidents to report. I'm Gracie Mead, WHIO, Trouble Team Traffic.
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16: It is our top local story to Miami County. Court is reconvening this hour after a recess in the Caleb Flynn murder trial. Prosecutors, in their opening statements, cite text messages from Flynn backing up their motive claims in the death of his wife, Ashley.
12: If I could literally kill her and not go to hell, I would do it in a heartbeat.
13: Prosecutors say those are just some of the hundreds of thousands of text messages Flynn sent his mistress about his wife, Ashley. But defense attorneys, they say this case is about Ashley's murder, not Flynn's affair.
16: News Center 7's Xavier Hershovitz reporting. We will have the latest information from the courtroom right here on WHIO. WHIO News Time is 2:01. It's now 72 degrees in Dayton. Could get soggy across the Miami Valley this weekend.
8: Rain chances late Saturday afternoon. After 3 o'clock, mainly to the north, and all of us grab on in the action as we move into the evening, becoming a little more widespread. Holding on to that chance for steadier, heavier rain throughout the overnight and on the front part of Sunday. It takes a moment to clear things out Sunday, but we will eventually do so.
16: Storm Center 7 meteorologist Brittley Ritz has the latest forecast in moments. To Greene County, a 17-year-old is being cited in a rollover crash this week. Troopers say the car was going too fast when it went off Trabine Road at Fairground Road Wednesday morning. The car struck a guy wire and rolled over, but the teen was not hurt. Gas prices appear to be leveling off across the Miami Valley. Gas Buddy says drivers are spending $4.54 a gallon on average today. AAA says the average around Ohio is 7 cents higher than the national average at $4.53. 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
11: 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It's called Miami Valley's Morning News, and it's all news, all weather, and all traffic all morning long. 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
16: 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Now with Miami Valley's most accurate and dependable forecast, your Storm Center 7 meteorologist Brittley Ritz.
8: 76 degrees this afternoon, a little drizzle and fog left over, but gradually clearing it out with a glimpse of sunshine before the day's over with. You'll wake up to 59 degrees in the morning, 81 tomorrow afternoon. Chances for storms arrive after 3 o'clock. Best chances throughout the evening, overnight, and on the front half of Sunday with a high of 80. 74 on Monday with increased rain chances, and 72 on Tuesday, still holding that chance for showers and storms. I'm Storm Center 7 meteorologist Brittley Ritz on Dayton's Severe Weather Station 1290 and 95.7 WHIO.
16: Latest scan of the live Doppler 7 radar. Not seeing any rain out there, but there's plenty of cloud cover right now. It's currently 73 in Tip City and 72 in downtown Dayton at 206. Our next scheduled news in less than 15 minutes and immediately when it breaks. 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
0: My fellow Americans, it's Eric Erickson, and it is an Open Line Friday, and I am happy to have you. 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Come hang out with me. October 10th, 7 p.m. Put it on your calendar. Be there. Makes a great gift for your friends and families. Not kids safe or mother approved, though. Oh, do I have some stories for you. Fisher, I know you're listening. Today, you know what it's like to be Charlie. I sent a long list of video clips, say, please cut up these clips for me. And then I never play them. Just totally forget. Don't play them. It's okay. Because now I'm going to play some of them. In large part, because as I admitted off air before we got here, you know what? I was distracted. I was planning out the show. And I got to the third hour. It's like, what am I going to talk about? And then I remembered I had all this video cut up. I want to begin again with Hassan Piker. We talked a little bit about him yesterday. That this is him in his infamous interview with Axios that is just continuing to pay dividends for Republicans.
34: It seems you care a lot more about how Israel treats Muslims than how China treats Muslims.
26: Yeah, because Israel is murdering not just Muslims, but Christians as well with my tax dollars. And that, I think, is unacceptable. It's the same principle behind America's global war on terror that is an abject failure that I oppose as well, that many Americans also oppose, as a matter of fact. Just like
34: so you wouldn't
26: Americans
34: be talking
26: oppose.
34: About it if Israel wasn't an ally?
26: Yeah, I would not be.
0: Would not be talking about it if Israel was an ally. Now, he wants to talk about it because Israel is an American ally. A little bit more here. This is the crazy part of it.
34: Do you think Iran should be free to build a nuclear weapon?
26: I think Iran, much like any other sovereign nation, has a right to defend itself, regardless of its domestic policies. My opinion on the matter is not dissimilar to what John Mersheimer has said, which is that in order to create regional stability in a world where mutually assured destruction is the only way for countries to have sovereignty, it's the same principle that I apply to Ukraine as well. Countries that would have nuclear arms in an age of nuclear proliferation are the only countries that can generate true sovereignty. Now, having said that, do I want Iran to have nuclear arms? No, but I also don't want America or Russia or China to have nuclear arms either.
1: Do you think the Middle East would be more stable if Iran had a nuclear weapon?
26: I believe yes. I think that the Middle East would be more stable. Having said that, once again, I'm not advocating. I'm not trying to...
0: Oh, whatever. So he thinks the Middle East would be more stable if Iran had nuclear weapons. And he cites John Mersheimer, an anti-American dude who has just been a plague to critical thinking in Washington, D.C. for years. The guy is just not that informed or bright. This is Jake Tapper on CNN last night with the fallout of all of this stuff.
26: It just on America or Russia or China to have nuclear arms either.
1: Do you think the Middle East would be more stable if Iran had a nuclear weapon?
26: I believe yes. I think that the Middle East would be more stable. Having said that, once again, I'm not advocating. I'm not trying to send Iran enriched nuclear uranium, nuclear-grade enriched uranium. But with respect to Iran, I think the nuclear conversation is a distraction. Time and time again, they've shown the Iranian government, regardless of whether you want to trust them or not, you can just look at their actions, have proven that they are utilizing the conversation of enriched uranium as a point of leverage to bring America back to the table to get sanctions relief.
2: Is there a way for the Democratic Party to separate themselves from Piker?
1: I mean, Hassan Piker has millions of followers on Twitch and other social streams, which is why all these Democrats, especially on the left wing of the party, are campaigning with him. Now, maybe that works in like a very deep blue seat, congressional seat. But in a swing state like Michigan, which is one of the key Senate races this cycle, it could be deadly, which is why Mike Rogers, the Republican nominee, has really honed in on Abdul Sayed, bringing in Hassan Piker. I was actually talking to a Democrat today that feels

0: it's been absolutely insane. His group that he formed, little cloistered group called the Society of American Civic Renewal. It's open only to heterosexual Christian men who believe in Trinitarian Christianity, and they have to be quote-unquote unhyphenated Americans, meaning no African Americans, no Jewish Americans, no Hispanic Americans, whites only. And they coordinate action on hiring, contracts, and leadership succession. They've been embedding people within the Trump administration and the congressional and Senate offices in Washington, D.C. He's praised the leader of the Patriot Front, Thomas Rousseau, who led the Charlottesville, Virginia protest and other protests around the country. And he has popularized the phrase, no enemies to the right of me. In a debate set up by Chris Rufo, he argued that you should cooperate even with white nationalists to destroy the left. Hassan Piker is a left-wing menace who supports Mao and hates the United States, believes the United States is a global terror power and is actually a bigger terror threat than Al-Qaeda. He wants Iran to have nuclear weapons and he wants to see the destruction of Israel. The crazies on the left and the right are only going to win if we allow them to. That's why I've spoken up about Haywood and American Reformer and the New Foundations or whatever it's called. I forget the exact name of it all of a sudden. American Reformer is embedding itself within church groups as a publication and also an entity. They got the Center for Baptist Leadership. They've been trying to work their way into the Presbyterian Church in America, the Global Methodist Congregation. They're active in the Conservative Anglican Communion in the United States. These guys, I call them trans Christians. They identify as Christian, and I'm not sure they are. They're filled with hate and bile, just like Hassan Piker. And you got to stand up to all of them. And the Democrats are refusing to stand up to Hassan Piker. They are allowing the anti-Semites to take over the Democratic Party. They are allowing open racism within the Democratic Party. Friends of mine are telling me, Erickson, you know, you go on ABC's This Week, This Weekend, they're going to say the whole of the Republican Party is covered in racists. I'm going to say, no, it's not. It's why I can speak up against him. But you Democrats can't speak up against Hassan Piker because you're taken over by the anti-Semites. And I don't want my party to become like the Democratic Party. I don't want the racists to take over the Republican Party. I don't want the race hustlers and the racial grievance people and the DEI for white people to take over the Republican Party. Yesterday, the Texas GOP put up a tweet. And it's a picture of a multiracial group of people at the Texas Republican Convention. The racism and bile poured out on that picture by people, some of whom are reporters at conservative publications. You can't let the racists take over. Look at the Democratic Party now. Because Hassan Piker has millions of followers, he's out there saying the United States is a bigger terror threat than Al-Qaeda, and Iran should have nukes, and Israel murders people and commits genocide, which isn't true. And the Democrats won't stand up to him because of his followers. Sometimes you got to stand up to the people like that and take your party back from the crazy. We need a normal party in America. And if the Republicans go off the deep end with this Haywood guy and his ilk, they're going to be as insane and demented as the Democratic Party. And I would rather win with normalcy than lose with a bunch of racist, hateful bile like the Democrats have been doing.
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3: 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This hour's $1,000 keyword is beach. That's B-E-A-C-H. Enter it now and you can win a grand for groceries from WHIO. A man accused in a deadly Clark County road rage shooting appears in court today. And a murder trial continues in Miami County following opening statements. Full details on these stories and more. 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
4: There's something I've learned from raising three kids is when they get to be about 15, it's really important that you have ongoing conversations with them about money. 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
14: Rain chances moving in just in time for your weekend. I'm Storm Center 7 meteorologist Ridley Ritz.
15: And I'm Sierra Lawson in the WHIO News Center. It's 77 degrees in Dayton at 226 on 1290 and 95.7 WHIO.
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0: Hello, it is Eric Erickson. Stand by on the phones. I will get to you after the commercial break because I've been rambling. I admit it. I've been a little rambly. I got a lot more to talk to you about, too. 877-973-7425. Should you wish to be on the program, we will get to your calls. Now, before I move on to your phone calls, however, I do need to tell you that I have had a friend of mine who just texted me in the commercial break. He's a Republican strategist in the Midwest. And he said he is actually getting really concerned about the Midwest resurgence of Democrats. And that for all of my optimism, which he finds deeply ironic since I'm generally the pessimist, he said he is starting to become the guy who is becoming the pessimist, that he feels like the winds have shifted in the Democratic Party's favor. And early voting starts in a few weeks, and we got to remember early voting. And I'm like, buddy, never underestimate the Democrats' ability to say something profoundly stupid that begins to alienate Americans the moment voting starts. Just never underestimate. Now, I get it. The president himself can get on social media and sabotage everything, but do not underestimate the ability of the Democrats at this moment in time to get online or get in front of a TV camera and alienate everybody. You got Hassan Piker, you got Abdel El Sayed out there, you got all these crazy Democrats. They literally, in New Jersey, I can't believe the Republicans haven't made this more of a campaign issue. In New Jersey, the Democratic nominee in one of the districts in New Jersey volunteered for Al-Qaeda in Bosnia. I am not making that up. True story. There was an Al-Qaeda operation in Bosnia, and this Democratic nominee volunteered for Al-Qaeda. Remarkable. By the way, I have some breaking news for you that just hit the wires. The Department of Justice has concluded that the federal ban on handgun sales for 18 to 20-year-olds is unconstitutional and will no longer be enforced. That just hit the wires. I know what we're talking about when we come back, but first I got to talk to you about my Rinnai tankless water heater. It's something you're going to want so you never run out of hot water. I got teenagers. 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
15: 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It's our top local story. A Miami County murder trial continues.
14: You all wanted the fall air, the cooler temperatures. I'm Storm Center 7 meteorologist Ridley Ritz. Well, it's arriving, and we're going to talk about when it truly gets here and if it's going to stick around.
16: Taking a look at traffic in the Miami Valley, it looks like your highways are all clear. No accidents to report. I'm Gracie Mead, WHIO Trouble Team Traffic.
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15: And it's our top local story. We're following the Miami County murder trial of Caleb Flynn, who's accused of killing his wife Ashley back in February. Opening statements happening today where prosecutors have highlighted thousands of texts from him that shows a possible motive. Prosecuting attorney Paul Watkins reading some messages they say he sent to his mistress.
17: I was up until 4 a.m. last night crying, literally trying to think of ways to kill her and not go to jail. If I could literally kill her and not go to hell, I would do it in a heartbeat.
15: The defense is arguing that this trial is not about him cheating, but about Ashley's murder. We'll continue to follow this trial as we hear more from witnesses taking the stand. And a man accused in a deadly road rage shooting in Clark County facing a judge today. Damian DeBose is just one of two people facing charges in the shooting death of Luke Hollifield last month. Earlier this week, a judge scheduled Samaj Mack's jury trial to start October 6th, as prosecutors say evidence about his case is still coming in. The defense says they may not be ready for his trial by then. And a Montgomery County man charged for over 100 counts related to child sexual assault is back in court. News Center 7's Letitia Perry.
18: We're talking about former high school softball coach James Grubbs. Yesterday, Grubbs was taken into custody again for admitting to drinking alcohol September 16th and then testing positive for cocaine and fentanyl, according to court records.
15: Grubbs pleaded not guilty to those charges he faces earlier this month. He remains behind bars. And a 17-year-old is ticketed after their car overturned during a crash in Greene County earlier this week. Troopers say the teen was dangerously speeding near Trabine and Fairground Roads just before 9 Wednesday morning when he went off the right side of the road and hit a guy wire before flipping over. He was not hurt in the wreck and now being cited for failing to maintain control.
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15: The Montgomery County Sheriff's Office is doing an OVI checkpoint tonight. This is happening from 6:30 to 10:30 on Shoop Mill Road near North Main Street in Harrison Township. They say this spot was picked from their data as 26 people have been arrested for impaired driving in this area already this year and 28 the previous year. Now with the Miami Valley's most accurate and dependable forecast, here's Storm Center 7 meteorologist Brittley Ritz.
19: This afternoon, you'll hit a high of 76 degrees. The rain chances, gone, but drizzle and a little fog still trying to hang around. We'll eventually clear things out slowly, bring back a glimpse of sunshine before the day is over with. You'll wake up tomorrow morning with maybe some patchy fog, gradually clearing things out. Our temperatures will be in the upper 50s to mid-50s. 81 for a high, by the way. Chance for storms after 3 o'clock in the afternoon, lingering into the evening. I'm Storm Center 7 meteorologist Brittley Ritz on Dayton's Severe Weather Station 1290 and 95.7 WHI.
15: And the latest scan of the live Doppler 7 radar is looking pretty clear. Just cloudy throughout the Miami Valley this afternoon. Right now it's 73 degrees in Troy, 77 in downtown Dayton. Our next scheduled news in less than 15 minutes and immediately when it breaks. 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
22: For This Week in History, I'm Ron Otto. September 13th, 1990, TV drama Law & Order debuts on NBC. September 14th, 1994, Acting Commissioner Bud Selig cancels the rest of the 1994 baseball season during a players' strike.
23: The players' rep tonight was blaming the owners. The owners' rep tonight was blaming the players. What else is new?
22: September 15th, 1590, Giambista Castagna becomes Pope Urban VII, then dies of malaria 12 days later, marking the shortest papal reign in history. September 16th, 1919, the veterans organization the American Legion is granted a charter by Congress. and September 17, 1972, TV series MASH debuts on CBS.
2: Klinger, aren't you ashamed of yourself?
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0: My people, welcome back. I'm glad to have you. There is some breaking news that you need to know about. The Department of Justice has decided that a federal ban on handgun sales to 18 to 20-year-olds is unconstitutional and can't be enforced. This is from the Office of Legal Counsel. The new opinion explains that federal statute 18 U.S.C. 922B1 and C1 are inconsistent with the Second Amendment as interpreted by the Supreme Court in District of Columbia versus Heller. That's the gun rights decision. New York State Rifle and Pistol Association versus Bruin. That's the case that applied that decision to the states. And subsequent decisions, including Wolford versus Lopez. These statutes generally prohibit federally licensed dealers from selling handguns or handgun ammunition to individuals under 21. The Office of Legal Counsel determined that 18 to 20-year-olds are among the people protected by the Second Amendment. 18-year-olds may vote, serve on juries, be drafted, and face adult criminal penalties, including capital punishment, said the Assistant Attorney General. The Constitution protects the people's right to keep and bear arms. The Department of Justice may not constitutionally seek to impose criminal penalties on dealers who sell handguns to law-abiding adults who, in nearly every other relevant aspect, are members of the political community. Because the restrictions burden the ability of members of the people to acquire commonly used arms, they fall within the amendment's plain text and are presumptively unconstitutional. There you go. United States Department of Justice saying it will no longer enforce a law that prohibits the sale of guns to 18 to 20-year-olds, finding it to be unconstitutional. Now, it's time to take your phone calls this open line Friday, 877-973-7425. Zach, you're going to be up first. Welcome to the show, sir.
4: Hello, thank you.
0: Sure.
4: So I've been thinking about your article from Wednesday about Haywood and Fuentes and the effect they're having.
0: Mm-hmm.
4: And I think that they are striking a nerve because they're touching on real dissatisfaction that people have with culture, politics, and the economy. And they're offering a vision for the future. With them, the cure is worse than the disease, but I think people are latching onto the vision just because it is a vision for the future. And yeah. When I look at a lot of the ads I'm seeing with Republicans right now, it's about being anti-woke, anti-socialist, anti-immigration, and it's a negative vision. So what is the positive vision being articulated by Republicans right now, and who's articulating it well?
0: That is such a great question. So first, let me say, yeah, I agree with your premise. And also, for example, there are like friends of mine who've reached out from Texas, and they said, yeah, you know, the assimilation issue in the Indian American community is actually a real problem. In fact, let me just read a text from a friend of mine, sent it to me yesterday on this issue. So everybody understands one of the legitimate frustrations that's actually out there. He says, Texas is, and this guy lives in Dallas. My neighborhood is flooded with Indians. Weird situation. Multiple buddies have mentioned it. They screw up house sales because their religion demands a home face a certain direction. So a few people in the neighborhood can't sell their house because white people don't want to live next to what's going on. They make bank at tech jobs, so they move their entire family into one home. Then they all sit on the patio, and there's no privacy. They don't have a sense of privacy, and it's very frustrating in these communities now where people can't sell houses because your house doesn't face a certain direction, things like that. He's expressing a frustration I hear a lot. And so people capitalize on that. They make this anti-immigration effort. Where is the positive vision? I don't know that anyone really is selling a positive vision, Zach, and that's my real frustration because I do agree we need restraints on immigration. And I do believe that if you move to this country, you should assimilate into this country. We are a melting pot where your culture will ultimately blend in ours. Look at the taco. It is as American as the hamburger. You go to Great Britain and Indian culture has completely assimilated to Great Britain. Chicken tikka marsala and curry are the number one and number two favorite foods in Great Britain among the white English people because Indian food is far better than beans on toast and bangers and mash. I mean, the British had to conquer the world to figure out what good food was. Without the Indians, they would have no spice other than salt and pepper, and not even pepper because the pepper's too spicy for them. In this country, look at the kids at the University of Texas game who are Indian Americans cheering on the football team. They're having a great time. Their grandparents or their parents may not be as assimilated as they are. And by the way, it does take time. But also assimilation is going to happen. Well, I think one of the frustrations that's going on right now, is that a lot of people, they don't appreciate the need to assimilate, and progressives who kind of have steered immigration policy in this country for so long rejected it. Remember, the left embraced a salad bowl instead of a melting pot, because the melting pot, all the cultures blend together into one homogenous culture. And in the salad bowl description that the left came up with, it's every culture stays unique. You can't have a stable country when every culture stays unique and disjointed and unconnected, and you're just in the pot together covered in dressing. It doesn't work that way. And we got to get back to real assimilation. We've got to get back to you need to learn the language, and we got to get back to learn the culture. The cultural separatism actually is a problem. It is a problem when Muslims come to the country and they want Islamic compounds where Sharia law can be enforced. Cultural separation is a problem. We get a bunch of white nationalists who want to build a compound on a ridge in Tennessee and say only white Christians allowed. Cultural separatism is a problem in this country. We need a melting pot, and we need that assimilation. And I don't know that there really is anybody out there selling that vision, and I wish there would be. There is a positive vision to sell for an America made greater through the vast diversity of this country. E pluribus unum, from many come one. That is quintessentially America. And somebody needs to sell that vision. Bart, you're going to be up next. Welcome to the Eric Erickson Show.
5: Yeah, hi, Eric. Hey, thanks for having me. E pluribus unum about that one. Anyway, I'd like to call attention to the price of oil back in 1979. And that the oil was selling for, in inflation-adjusted dollars, for about 80% higher than it is now. And the big problem is what happened after the oil, i.e. the war on oil by the woke crowd, having, you know, refineries shut down. Look at how horrible the situation is going to become in California, for instance. And that, you hit the point on a couple shows a number of times ago. But the refineries seem to be the big problem.
0: Oh, refineries are a massive problem. We need more of them, and we need some that process sweet crude. We've had major environmental regulations in this country that made it impossible. But, Bart, let me give you some perspective here. On the price of oil in 1979, adjusted for inflation at its highest, was $103 a barrel. We are right now with the West Texas crude at $102 a barrel. The West Brent crude, according to CNBC, right now $104 a barrel, slightly higher. Here's the catch, though, and this is the one. This is actually more troubling, Bart, than the price of oil. Adjusted for inflation, in 1979, the price of diesel at the height of the oil embargo in 1979, adjusted for inflation, it was 80 cents. Adjusted for inflation, $3.59 a gallon. That was at the height of the oil crisis in 1979. Where is diesel today? It's hovering around $6.25. So at the height of the crisis in 1979, where there were lines at gas stations, it was $3.56. And now diesel is $6.25, and that's going to wreck everything in the economy. It is a massive, massive problem in the United States right now that diesel is as high as it is, and it's around the world it's that high. We've got to find some way to get those supplies back up. Okay, Pete, you're going to be up next. Welcome to the show.
6: Hi, enjoying your show.
0: Thank you.
6: On the same subject of the oil, one of your previous callers brought up that, and you talked to him about the same thing. You just mentioned the environmental this, environmental that, and environmentalists have caused this. Is there a way that we could possibly reverse some of the and nullify some of those idiocies that have happened through the quote unquote environmentalists?
0: Yeah. Lee Zeldin at the EPA is doing yeoman's work on this. He is working almost single-handedly to wipe out the rules and regulations that were put in place by the EPA to constrain the production of oil and the expansion of refineries in the country. It is a slow-moving process because there are certain guidelines that have to be followed to walk back long-standing regulations, and it takes a while to get them done, but he's getting them done. But there are some things only Congress can do, and Congress is dysfunctional right now. The Democrats don't want to do anything that could give the president credit. I do have a silver lining of hope, is that after the midterms, regardless of how they come out, that you'll have a lot of retiring members of Congress, Democrat and Republican alike, and they may be willing to do some level of bipartisan reform in order to fix the problem. Maybe. they might be willing to deregulate enough to get more refineries built. You know, Rick Jackson, the gubernatorial candidate in Georgia, he's putting his money where his mouth is, and he's actually building a sweet crude refinery in Texas. He's raised some money. They're building a refinery, but it's going to take a couple years to get it built. A refinery is a complicated process of refining the oil and getting the impurities out. So there's sour crude and there's sweet crude. Sour crude has a lot of sulfur in it. And you can't refine sour crude and sweet crude at the same time because of the chemical constraints of the sulfur in the sour crude. And then there's light sweet crude and there's heavy crude. And heavy crude is what you think of as oil. It's the thick black stuff. Light sweet crude is black, but when you spread it out on your hand, it looks like vegetable oil. It kind of glistens. It looks like vegetable oil. It takes less energy and less chemical refining to get those black impurities out of the light sweet crude than the heavy crude. The heavy crude is dense and thick. My dad has these containers at our house in Louisiana from when he worked overseas in the Persian Gulf for Conoco Oil. And it was certain milestones of certain barrels pumped, and everybody would get a little souvenir. And there was a little bit of the raw crude oil, heavy crude in there. And it's just black, dense substance. And it certainly floats on water, but it's called heavy. If you were to pour water, heavy crude, and sweet crude together, you would get layers. You would get very defined layers. You would get the water underneath because oil is heavier than water. Then you get the heavy, dense oil on top of the water, and then you get the lighter crude on top of it. And because of that, we have so much of the – it's so funny. God has a sense of humor, does he not? We have all of this oil in the United States, and we can't refine it. And it's the best oil. It's the oil everybody wants because it takes less energy to refine it. We do need to shift all of our energies over. We need to shift all of our refining capacity over, and we need to prioritize domestic refining. But it's going to take an act of Congress to be able to speed this up. And one of the key things, and don't forget this one, is that you, to change it over, would have to shut down the oil refineries in America so that no gas can be produced in order to make the changes to do it. And that's a burdensome, heavy technical process, and the oil refiners really don't want to do it. That's why we have the global market that we have, given the setup that we have. You got to set up at home with technology, and you may not like it. You may need a new computer. Vision Computers can do it for you. 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And listen, if you go to one of those online websites, you're going to have all these convoluted questions. 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
15: Now from the WHIO News Center, here are the three big things you need to know. A Montgomery County man facing over 100 child porn-related charges is back in jail yet again. A court appearance today for one of two men accused in a deadly road rage shooting in Clark County. And witness testimony happening this afternoon following opening statements in a Miami County murder trial. Full details on these stories and more. Our next scheduled newscast is at 3 o'clock. I'm Sierra Lawson, WHIO Continuing News.
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19: 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I'm Storm Center 7 meteorologist Ridley Ritz.
15: 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It's 78 degrees in Dayton at 254 on 1290 and 95.7 WHIO.
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0: Well, here's a story that's going to drive up your blood pressure as we head into the weekend. Sensitive F-35 fighter jet technology was unexpectedly diverted to Hong Kong this summer, sparking an inquiry on Capitol Hill and raising the possibility of access to key components of the highly classified weapons system. A shipment of F-35 parts bound for the United States for repairs was rerouted as it transited the Pacific Ocean from Australia, according to three people familiar with the matter, granted anonymity to discuss private conversations. The Pentagon confirmed the disappearance of the components. The parts, which an intermediary was transported on behalf of F-35 manufacturer Lockheed Martin, instead wound up in Hong Kong. The incident, which has not been previously reported, triggered an ongoing series of briefings for congressional staff on key national security committees. State Department and Pentagon officials first briefed staff in June, according to the people. The shipments included one of the jet's canopies, which covers the cockpit and contains stealth technology that only the U.S. and its allies have access to. An adversary could study the parts and potentially reverse engineer the prized technology. The Pentagon's F-35 Joint Program Office said in a statement it was aware of a shipment issue of unserviceable F-35 Lightning II components. They've never found the parts. They disappeared in China. Now, China's already engaged in spineless programming. You know, so we've got an F-30, we got the F-22 and the F-35. And the F-22 Raptor, which is the coolest plane I think ever made, we won't even let our allies get close to it. No one is allowed to go near the F-22. Only us. The F-35 is available to a lot of our allies. We're even giving them to Saudi Arabia over objections from members of Congress, the Trump administration has. I'm pretty sure China's already got access to this stuff. But the fact that this happened is still very troubling and bothersome. And it raises all sorts of red flags about the situation with the program. Who did it? Who's responsible? Where it went? Pretty big deal that this is coming out right now. But the question is, why is it coming out right now? Is it by any chance an election thing? Will it be capitalized on? I don't know, but it's a big deal. Holy moly. What is this? I'm just seeing this video. This is from KTVU Fox 2 in San Francisco. This is a neighborhood downtown San Francisco, a mountain lion roaming the neighborhood. It's a giant mountain lion roaming the neighborhood. Oh my gosh. It went up to somebody's house, tried to get in the front door. Wow. The things you see. Don't answer your door to a mountain lion, people. Don't answer your door to a mountain lion. That would not go well for you. What will go well for you is going to EdenPureDeals.com and putting in the discount code Eric3. You get 3 Eden Pure Thunderstorms. You can wipe out stinky odors. Now, I got to admit, after the bourbon and cigars last night, they may need to fire up a Eden Pure in my hotel room to, well, wipe out the Eric Erickson smell, because I had a fun night last night hanging out with people hitting golf balls and afterwards watched the football game. The Eden Pure Thunderstorm can wipe out those smoky cigar odors and every other odor out there because it generates ozone, which operates as odor bleach. You go to EdenPureDeals.com and you put in the discount code Eric3, E-R-I-C-K, the number 3, no space. It gets rid of pollen, it gets rid of dust, it gets rid of pet dander, it gets rid of 99.9% of bacteria and viruses that pull through the machine because it generates plasma, and the plasma kills them. The lawyers won't let me say 100% though. And then it wipes out every odor because ozone's a gas, just like odors are gas. So it goes where those things go, inside the furniture and the cracks in the wall, wherever they are. And it neutralizes the odors by wiping out the ionized particles. You can get one for upstairs, downstairs, your basement, your travel bag, your RV, wherever you need them. They're small, they're portable. I keep one in my travel bag. EdenPureDeals.com. The discount code is Eric3. You guys have a fantastic weekend. I'll talk to you Monday. Watch me on TV on Sunday.
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12: Here's a look at what's happening around the Miami Valley this week. The Dayton Hispanic Heritage Festival, that's going on. 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
13: Live from the WHIO News Center, this is Miami Valley's News at 3. It's our top local story. A Miami County murder trial continues this afternoon.
19: We're heading into the weekend and we're wanting to enjoy our days off, maybe do some fall-like activities. Well, if you plan on doing so, you'll have to watch live Doppler 7. Hey there, it's Storm Center 7 meteorologist Brittley Ritz. I'm going to tell you when you can dodge a few of those showers and how much of that rain you can expect.
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16: Well, as of about 20 to 30 minutes ago, we had a crash blocking a lane on westbound 70. The left lane was closed. I'm looking at it right now. It looks like either they cleaned it up, moved it out of the way, but you may still find some slow traffic. Also, a crash northbound 75 near Route 73 in Springboro. There's a crash in that area. That may slow you down as well. I'm Will Harris, WHIO Triple Team Traffic.
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13: And it's our top local story. Opening statements happening today in the Miami County murder trial of Caleb Flynn. The prosecuting attorney starting off with highlighting many messages between him and a woman they claim he was having an affair with as a possible motive in his wife's Ashley's murder.
15: Defense attorneys push that this trial is about the murder and not Caleb's affair. He's accused of killing Ashley in their Tip City home in February, saying it was an intruder. We'll continue following this as we hear more from witnesses. WHIO News Time is 3:01. It's now 78 degrees in downtown Dayton. And a man is in court today, accused in a deadly road rage shooting in Clark County.
2: We're talking about Damian DeBose. The deadly shooting happened in Clark County last month. News Center 7 spoke with the Clark County Sheriff, who says this kind of violence is rare in this area. DeBose is due back in court for the final pretrial September 9th. The trial is set to begin October 6th.
15: And that's News Center 7's Letitia Perry reporting. And a former Montgomery County softball coach facing over 100 charges related to child porn is back behind bars. James Grubbs pleaded not guilty to those charges earlier this month, later admitting to drinking alcohol and testing positive for cocaine and fentanyl. Grubbs is accused of owning an SD card filled with images of minors from hidden cameras he had placed. He was taken into custody yesterday, now being held on a $50,000 bond. And health experts still have concerns about mosquitoes carrying the West Nile virus in the Miami Valley. This comes after the Miami County Public Health Department told us last week someone tested positive with the virus. We're now hearing more from Greene County Public Health.
3: Any kind of trash, anything that can collect any amount of water, you want to dump it. Dump it out.
15: Teams are out tracking the virus and will continue spraying any infected areas.
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15: News Center 7's James Brown joins us to tell us what he's working on for 5 o'clock today, James.
17: Opening statements today in the murder trial involving Caleb Flynn. He's the man in Miami County accused of killing his wife. The prosecution said over the period of a year, there were 100,000 messages between him and his mistress about what he wanted to see happen to his wife. The defense all the while saying, listen, all this is pure speculation. Never found a murder weapon. And so we are seeing this afternoon some of the first people take the stand as far as witnesses. Patrick DeHaan is a gas and petroleum and oil expert. He sent out a message today saying that Ohio in particular at a very good risk of seeing prices jump today. Keep in mind, here in the Miami Valley, prices pretty close to $4.60 a gallon on average. Busy day of news. We'll take you to the courtroom and that murder trial. Our team coverage gets going at 5.
15: Thanks, James. WHIO News Time is 3:04. The Storm Center 7 forecast is next.
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13: 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Now with the Miami Valley's most accurate and dependable forecast, here's Storm Center 7 meteorologist Brittley Ritz.
19: 76 degrees this afternoon, a little drizzle and fog left over, but gradually clearing it out with a glimpse of sunshine before the day's over with. You'll wake up to 59 degrees in the morning, 81 tomorrow afternoon. Chances for storms arrive after 3 o'clock. Best chances throughout the evening, overnight, and on the front half of Sunday with a high of 80. 74 on Monday with increased rain chances, and 72 on Tuesday, still holding that chance for showers and storms. I'm Storm Center 7 meteorologist Brittley Ritz on Dayton's Severe Weather Station 1290 and 95.7 WHIO.
13: And the latest scan to the live Doppler 7 radar is looking pretty clear throughout the Miami Valley this afternoon. Right now it's 77 degrees in Urbana, 78 in downtown Dayton at 3:07.
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16: Well, it looks like we could be back to normal. Westbound 70 near Enon Road. We've had several issues there the last 10 to 12 hours, but from what I can see right now, traffic is traveling at a normal rate. A crash on northbound 75 at the ramp to Route 73 in Springboro has traffic backed up for about 2 miles on the highway. I can't see the accident, but I can certainly see the slow traffic, so expect a bit of a slowdown. I'm Will Harris, WHIO Triple Team Traffic.
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0: All right, thank you, Scott Shannon. Thanks to all of you for being with us. Write down our toll-free telephone number if you want to be a part of the program. It is 800-941-SHAWN if you want to be a part of the program. Before I get started into what I'm going to be talking about, I want to talk a little bit about what we discussed yesterday. We had Steve Moore on TV last night. Because there's so much good news on the economy, and I know you're not going to hear it anywhere else. And I'm hearing that things in Iran are going a little bit better than anybody else in the legacy media mob is telling you. We'll know more in a week or two. Just remember I just said that to you, okay? Because we're kind of usually ahead of the curve on things like this. And it's frustrating to me when we get good news on the economy that the legacy media mob, which is nothing but an extension of the press offices of every DSA candidate, radical Democratic candidate out there, will never, ever give you good news. And by the way, Steve Moore rightly pointed out this is news that they normally would report because it comes from the U.S. Census Bureau. And how many of you have heard anywhere else that America's poverty rate is now at an all-time low? You know, how many of you have heard that minorities in America now under President Trump's policies have seen the biggest drop in poverty, including Native Americans, African Americans, Hispanic Americans? Have you heard that anywhere else? How many of you have heard that household income for African Americans saw the single largest gain relative to any other group? You hear that anywhere? Linda, you hear it anywhere else but this show? I don't think so. Definitely maybe some other talk show hosts that are conservative. Maybe the great one. I don't know. How many of you have heard, in fact, another record, U.S. household income, now adjusted for inflation, is now higher than at any point since 1967? How many of you have heard that? How many of you recall that before COVID, in Donald Trump's first term, if you remember, the economy was booming? Record low unemployment for the following demographics: African Americans, Hispanic Americans, Asian Americans, women in the workplace, African American youth unemployment. How many of you even remember that or even heard about that unless you've been a regular listener to this program? How many of you now know that the Atlanta Fed, now they were predicting 4.4% GDP growth in the third quarter. They're usually considered accurate. Now they have raised their prediction to 5.1%. Let me put that in perspective for you. That would be double the average growth under Joe Biden. And this, you know, recession affordability crisis has been nothing but a big lie. Democrats have been predicting from the day that Donald Trump went in there, inheriting the crappy economy under Joe Biden. America is coming back. America's booming. Now, you might say, well, the Iranian situation, but you're right to be concerned about it. And yes, it is, has gotten on longer than anybody would like or anyone predicted. However, it will come to a resolution one way or the other. It is not going to be a forever war. And as per the Trump doctrine,

0: have you. You're not going to. The stock market has been breaking records. People's 401ks, their retirement plans, have completely recovered from the massive losses that took place under Joe Biden. Just this week, unemployment claims, quote, fell again unexpectedly. It's always unexpectedly when it's Donald Trump. So as this campaign unfolds in the next 46 days, and you're going to hear the doom and gloom and negativity from the far left, and they're going to try what they always try every 2 and 4 years to scare you. And the legacy media mob will echo their lies and their propaganda and their misinformation and their distortion. Just know when you hear it, if you've heard it here, that they are lying. We're not lying to you. We're telling you the truth. Now, back to our discussion over the entire week. That doesn't mean Republicans are perfect. It does not. But they're not DSA. They're not supporting shredding the Constitution. At the end of the day, all of you listening to me right now will make your own decision. I can't do that for you. I just hope you choose wisely. And if you're not supporting abolishing the U.S. Senate, if you're not supporting the idea of not electing a president in the future, that Democrats will elect them, and packing the courts and offering amnesty for illegals and abolishing our borders and abolishing ICE and ending all deportation and defunding the Department of War and eliminating cash bail and abolishing every prison and every police department. And then, of course, the public ownership of most corporations, and you're not supporting, you know, the wealth tax to fund a new Green Deal, which we'll get to in a moment. We have an estimate now how much that insanity will cost. It will blow your mind. I'll get to that. If your candidate on a basic level, I mean, this is basic, doesn't mean they're courageous. It just means they are not supporting the destruction of America as we know it and the shredding of our Constitution. That has to be a top priority because we have not lived in times like this before where the stated policy of a party that controls the party is what I just told you. That's never happened before. And that should be chilling and scary and frightening to everybody listening to this program. We have new news on the radicalized left, front page of the New York Post, the cover of the New York Post today, with friends like these. Friends like these. Well, but you know what? Before I get to that, I had on TV last night a woman. Her name is Elizabeth Carter. We had her and her husband on. She, though, is the Democrat. He's a Republican. And Dennis is his name. And they lost their son, William, and their daughter-in-law, Jennifer. Elizabeth is a lifelong Democrat. Elizabeth is only 50 years old. This young couple were only married 16 days. They were killed by a Biden Harris Mayorkas illegal that got their legal, quote, rig license, their, you know, CDL licenses, as it's referred to, in Gavin Newsom's communist California. Nobody's asked Gavin, of course. Well, if you can find him, he's never there anyway. He's the absentee governor. But because of Biden, Harris, Mayorkas and their policies that I said is the most preventable national security disaster in history, another person has been killed. Just like Democrats wouldn't stand for the families of Lake and Riley and Rachel Morin and little 12-year-old Jocelyn Nungary. You know, here's a lifelong Democrat, and she said she is ashamed of her party. Because remember, her son was 16 days married. She's 50 years old, told me she was dreaming of having her grandchildren. She went from the happiest moment in her life, she said last night. I don't like to do these interviews, but they're necessary, unfortunately. Because I've spoken to the family of Lake and Riley. I've interviewed the mother of Rachel Morin. I've interviewed the mother of little Jocelyn Nungary and many others, angel families, angel moms, they're referred to. Listen to this lifelong Democrat who lost her son 6 days after he married the love of his life.
1: 16 days after they were married, Billy, Jenny, and her cat, Bert, were killed. They lost the Russian roulette game our government is forcing them to play. We allowed 10 million people in under Biden. How is there a different suggestion as to how to process them other than the same way they came into the country, en masse, leaving? I have to say, as a lifelong Democrat, I am ashamed of what my party is doing.

0: They don't care.
1: Gentlemen's time.
2: Ask yourself this question, listening to that. And again, these are the hardest interviews. I love my job. I find this the most difficult part of my job, having to interview parents that have lost their children. I have children. I try to put myself in their position. You can't fully do that. But it, you know, in almost every case, my experience has been that these parents never recover. They're never the same. I think most of you that are listening that are parents would relate to that part of it. It is heart-wrenching. Heart-wrenching. Linda, how many people have we interviewed over the years? How many angel moms and dads have we interviewed over the years? A ton.
3: Way too many.
2: They have blood on their hands. I've been saying that for years. It's despicable. You think anyone's going to take the time in the legacy media mob and ask Joe, what do you say to Elizabeth Carter? What words would you like to offer her? Because you said you did everything you could possibly do. I have the clip of it. Joe Biden, I did everything I could do to secure the border. And then the big lie they kept on. The border's closed. Border's secure. I won't play it again. I've played it a million times. But listen to Biden. I did everything I could do to secure the border. Donald Trump gets in there. We've had 16 straight months of not one immigrant being illegal released into this country. Not one. He didn't do everything he could. He's lying when he says this. Listen.
4: With executive authority, was there more you could do? Absence,
5: but not all I can do. Give me the power. I've asked for the very day I got in office. Give me the border patrol. Give me the people. Give me the people, the judges. Give me the people who can stop this and make it worse for us.
2: Yeah, okay. Well, he had the authority, as proven by Donald Trump, because he didn't need legislation. He needed a commitment. Every day he went out, Harris went out, Mayorkas went, borders closed, borders secure, borders closed, borders secure. Every night I'd show you on TV the images of illegals crossing into our country. Unvetted, over 200 countries, known terrorists, murderers, rapists, child molesters, other violent criminals, cartel members, gang members. Now Tom Homan's trying to clean up this mess. Trump is trying to clean up this mess. They're doing it. They've been very effective at it. But it's also like finding a needle in a haystack. And then they get, what, doxxed for it and threatened for it and called Nazi and Gestapo for it. That's on the ballot in 46 days. And you're going to tell me that, maybe there's not one Republican supporting that DSA agenda I laid out for you. You're going to tell me that on this issue alone, keeping the border secure, Democrats want open borders amnesty. DSA controls that party. This is on the ballot in 46 days. I didn't have the heart to ask Elizabeth Carter last night if it's changed her political views. I didn't want to make it political. She lost her son, who was married 16 days, to her daughter-in-law. I didn't want to go there. If you want to fault me for that, fault me for that. I plead guilty. I actually just wanted to cry. Cry for this family. Like, I want to cry for the family of Lake and Riley, Rachel Morin, mother of five, 12-year-old Jocelyn Nungary, brutally raped and dumped in the Rio Grande. How do you think her mother Alexis's life is going now? You think she's doing great? Think she wakes up every morning? What do you think she thinks of first thing when she opens her eyes? I think I have a pretty good idea what she's thinking about. How do you live with that? I don't know. That might be my breaking point in life. I think I'm tough. I don't know. I'm not that tough. That's hard. That's what's at stake in 46 days. That one issue alone, Donald Trump keeping the border secure. One issue alone, to me, is worth all of you committing in your mind, heart, and soul that you are going to go out and do your part and vote in this midterm election. 800-941-SHAWN, if you want to be a part of the program. I say this, we will get the government we deserve. Please rise to the occasion, right? This moment is calling for Americans that love our country and Constitution to stand together against this insanity. I've been telling you for a long time, Pure Talk, my cell phone provider, a veteran-owned company, is by far the best wireless company out there. 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
7: Now from the WHIO News Center, here are the three big things you need to know. A former softball coach in Montgomery County is facing over 100 child porn charges and back in jail. A Clark County man accused in a deadly road rage shooting appears in court today. And our current top local story, a murder trial continuing in Miami County today following opening statements.
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9: We do have a crash on the ram from northbound 75 to Route 73 in Springboro. It's causing some slow traffic for a couple of miles. Cops are on the scene at Salem Avenue and Philadelphia Drive in Dayton with a crash. And we have an accident on Hoke Road near the Miami Valley Career Tech Center. I'm Will Harris, WHIO Triple Team Traffic.
7: Now here's the Miami Valley's most accurate and dependable forecast.
10: A high of 76, slowly clearing out the skies, at least for dry. We'll clear it out overnight, drop it down to 59 degrees in the metro, but rural areas will be a little bit cooler. And we'll hit a high of 81 degrees on your Saturday afternoon. A little muggy as that wind turns more to the south again with that front lifting up over top of us. We'll increase the rain chance after 3 o'clock. I'm Storm Center 7 meteorologist Brittley Ritz on Dayton Severe Weather Station 1290 and 95.7 WHIO.
7: And the latest scan of the live Doppler 7 radar is all clear, just pretty cloudy throughout the Miami Valley this afternoon. afternoon. Right now it's 75 degrees in Bell Fountain, 76 in downtown Dayton. 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
7: 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It's our top local story. We're following the second day in a murder trial out of Miami County.
10: You all wanted the fall air, the cooler temperatures. I'm Storm Center 7 meteorologist Brittley Ritz. Well, it's arriving, and we're going to talk about when it truly gets here and if it's going to stick around.
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9: Earlier crash on the ramp from northbound 75 to Route 73 in Springboro, I believe, is gone now, but the traffic is still there. A couple of miles of backed up traffic. Cops on the scene, Salem Avenue and Philadelphia Drive in Dayton, and an accident on Hoke Road near the Miami Valley Career Tech Center is under investigation. I'm Will Harris, WHIO Triple Team Traffic.
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7: And it's our top local story. Opening statements happening today in the Miami County murder trial of Caleb Flynn. Prosecutors are highlighting thousands of messages sent between Caleb and a woman they claim he was having an affair with that shows a possible motive. Defense attorney Emily Smith says this trial is not about Flynn's affair.
17: Caleb is not on trial for being a bad husband. He's not on trial for cheating. You're not here to deliberate on whether or not you like Caleb.
7: Caleb is accused of killing his wife, Ashley, in their Tip City home back in February. We'll continue to follow this as we hear more from witness testimony. And a man accused in a deadly road rage shooting in Clark County facing a judge today. Damian DeBose is just one of two people facing charges in the shooting death of Luke Holifield last month. Earlier this week, a judge scheduled Samaj Mack's jury trial to start October 6th, as prosecutors say evidence about his case is still coming in. The defense says they may not be ready for his trial by then. And a Montgomery County man charged for over 100 counts related to child sexual assault is back in jail. News Center 7's Letitia Perry.
18: We're talking about former high school softball coach James Grubbs. Yesterday, Grubbs was taken into custody again for admitting to drinking alcohol September 16th and then testing positive for cocaine and fentanyl, according to court records.
7: Grubbs pleaded not guilty to those charges he faces earlier this month. He remains behind bars. And a 17-year-old is ticketed after their car overturned during a crash in Greene County earlier this week. Troopers say the teen was dangerously speeding near Trabine and Fairground Roads just before 9 Wednesday morning when he went off the right side of the road and hit a guy wire before flipping over. He was not hurt in the wreck and now being cited for failing to maintain control.
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7: And the Cincinnati Zoo is now mourning the loss of one of its longtime cougars. 15-year-old Joseph was just one of two cougars at the zoo, with his brother Tecumseh being the other. He passed away on Tuesday, coming up to his 16th birthday. You can read full statements released by his keepers at WHIO.com. Now with the Miami Valley's most accurate and dependable forecast, here's Storm Center 7 meteorologist Brilly Ritz.
10: This afternoon, you'll hit a high of 76 degrees. The rain chances, gone, but drizzle and a little fog still trying to hang around will eventually clear things out slowly, bring back a glimpse of sunshine before the day is over with. You'll wake up tomorrow morning with maybe some patchy fog, gradually clearing things out. Our temperatures will be in the upper 50s to mid 50s. 81 for a high, by the way. Chance for storms after 3 o'clock in the afternoon, lingering into the evening. I'm Storm Center 7 meteorologist Brittley Ritz on Dayton's Severe Weather Station 1290 and 95.7 WHIO.
7: The latest scan of the live Doppler 7 radar is looking pretty clear throughout the Miami Valley right now. It's 77 degrees in Xenia, 76 in downtown Dayton. Our next scheduled news in less than 15 minutes and immediately when it breaks. 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
12: There's something I've learned from raising three kids is when they get to be about 15, it's really important that you have ongoing conversations with them about money. 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Where are they going to save it? 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
2: All right, 25 till the top of the hour. Thank you, Scott Shannon. Yes, 25 years in syndication, but really thank you to all of you. I actually want to talk about this later. I'll get to that when I can. And really, really express my deep appreciation, gratitude. It's been humbling. 25 years in syndication, 30 years finished in October on the Fox News Channel. Never thought it would happen, but we'll get to that. Batavia, Illinois. Okay, imagine you're there. It's 2:40 a.m. in the morning. Woman sees a flashlight, a shadow, outside her window. Police say the man in her backyard was a registered sex offender. Military court convicted this guy in 2024. He'd taken a sailor's key card and let himself into her bedroom, watched her sleep. How creepy is that? He never met the woman in Batavia. He saw her on social media, and guess what? He was able to research her. He was able to find her home address and pay for it. Researched. Let me translate that. There's a people search site that will sell a report on every one of you listening to me for about $2. They see online. They see a picture. I don't know. They think you're attractive. They find something appealing about you. For $2, that report that they pay will give them your home address, your phone number, your relatives' numbers, everywhere you've lived. Okay, how do you clean this information, your personal information, out so these data brokers are not making money and selling it to God knows, they don't even know who they're selling it to? That's where Incogni comes in. 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I want to go to one other thing. First, I want to go back to this issue of AI. I'm not going to spend a lot of time on this. If you go back to March of this year, Bernie Sanders, AOC, they proposed legislation to impose this moratorium on AI development. Didn't get a lot of attention at the time. Sanders saying that the new technology could, quote, threaten even our survival on the planet. Really? Artificial intelligence, Bernie says, Grandpa Bernie, will impact our economy, our democracy, our private rights, our emotional well-being, our environment, and even our very survival as human beings on this planet. AOC then followed. Remember, I told you, I figured it out, that this fight the oligarchy tour on their private jet was really about Bernie, too old to run for president again, handing off the mantle of crazy communist to AOC. AOC followed Sanders to the podium. Just minutes into her remarks, she quoted OpenAI CEO Sam Altman as saying, quote, AI will probably lead to the end of the world. Well, then why is he involved in this business? He feels that strongly about it. Doesn't have to make money on it, does he? Does anybody remember the wild-eyed predictions that these two Democratic lunatics, this DSA movement, were making about global warming only a decade ago? Because I have the information right here. And Uncle Bernie, Grandpa Bernie, back when he was running for president in 2016 at one of the Democratic primary debates, once said the following. He said, quote, "The scientists are telling us that if we don't act incredibly boldly within the next 6 or 7 years," again, this is 2016, that would be, well, let's see, what year is it? That'd be 10 years ago. "Within the next 6 to 7 years, there will be irreparable damage done, not just to Nevada, not just to Vermont or Massachusetts, but to the entire world. We're fighting for the future of this planet and the new Green Deal." So according to Bernie Sanders in 2016, we only had 6 or 7 years before irreparable damage was done to the entire world. Go back, Al Gore, Earth for the Unbalanced. You know, the snow caps on Mount Kilimanjaro will melt. New York is going to be underwater, New York City. No, none of that happened. So all of that was supposed to happen in 6 or 7 years, according to Grandpa. AOC said about global warming in 2019. Millennials and Gen Z and all these folks that come after us are looking up, and we're like saying that the world is like going to end in like 12 years if we like don't address like climate change. So according to AOC in 2019, we have 12 years left before you're all dead. That's 2031. That too will be.
0: Pay the lowest prices ever paid by our country. We pay the lowest prices in the world. So we went from paying the highest drug prices in the world to paying the lowest drug prices in the world. Can't say it any different than that, Bobby, right? What do you think? Not bad, right?
1: Pretty great, Mr. President.
0: Oz, would you say?
1: 100%.
0: Something that nobody thought would even be possible. If they sell the drugs cheaper in Europe, as an example, they sell it cheaper in America. If a specific country is the lowest in the world, that's the price we pay. Nobody thought it could happen. This has resulted in the largest drop in prescription drug prices by far in the history of our country, by far. Many of these massive discounts are already available to all consumers on TrumpRx.gov. But today we're launching the program that will provide the most favored nation discounts to state Medicaid programs covering nearly 70 million Americans. What we're doing is we're providing those tremendous discounts in prices to the states directly. Many left-wing critics predicted that the states would not participate in our most favored nation initiative, and some of the blue states tried not to, but they couldn't help it. When you're getting your drugs for 70, 80, 90% less, they all succumbed to the dollar. ...50 states, red and blue. And every Democrat state, if you want to call it that, every Republican state, everyone came in, as well as the District of Columbia and Puerto Rico. Two places that the Democrats would love to see become states so they could pick up 4 senators, etc. I want to thank Secretary Robert F. Kennedy Jr. for doing a fantastic, he's done a fantastic job, the administrator of the Centers for Medicare and Medicaid Services, Dr. Mehmet Oz, who's another one. That's a great team, never been a better team. And Deputy CMS Administrator Abe Sutton, I want to thank you very much. Thanks as well to Governors Sarah Huckabee Sanders, Tate Reeves, Larry Roden, all friends of mine, fantastic people. And the Council Economic Advisors estimate that the most favored nation's deals that we're extending to states today will save Medicaid over $64 billion, and that's over a relatively short period of time. And others project the savings are going to be actually much more than that. I think they're going to be much higher than that. Could be $100 billion. Every state will now have the ability to use those extra billions of dollars to invest in other healthcare improvements or something else. But they're going to save, states are going to save tens of billions of dollars. This will help save Medicaid and protect it for future generations. Your medical costs are going to be coming down. I will not get any credit for it, but when prescription drugs come down or drugs come down, your Medicaid and Medicare, everything becomes a lot less expensive. So perhaps you can think of me as you watch the prices come down to the floor. With our Republican majorities in Congress, we also passed the largest ever investment in rural. I love rural health care. I want every rural area in the nation. $50 billion to get rural communities and hospitals the support they need. Every single Democrat in Congress voted against it. Every single, I call them Democrats, because how could you be so dumb? They voted against it. They voted against our rural communities. But we got it done regardless, so we got it done pretty easily. Very tough not to get it done, to be honest. It's so compelling. As I said, every single blue state voted in favor of saving the billions of dollars that the Republicans got them. And they made it very difficult. I would like to now ask Dr. Oz to say a few words, followed by Deputy Administrator Sutton, Governors Huckabee Sanders and Reeves and Roden, and they'll all speak for as short a period of time as possible so that I can get along with winning the war with Iran, which we are winning very handily. So, Dr. Oz, please take it away.
6: Mr. President, there are two main reasons that this generous program is being launched. The first is because you pushed everybody, the Secretary, myself, and everybody else involved in the administration to ensure we had most favored nation drug pricing. 26, the largest pharmaceutical companies in the world, representing 90% of all the drugs, have been in this office pledging to support the most favored nation drug prices, which have addressed a problem that you identified, others have as well, but you're willing to take on, which is that we were paying three times more for the exact same drugs that other countries are paying, even when those drugs are made in this nation. As a result of that, all those drugs are now available on TrumpRx.gov. Thank you for loaning your name to it. And that site is doing so spectacularly well. And if you're about to buy a prescription in America, you need to check that site first. It's your site, it's a government site, and it's designed to allow you to have transparency and an understanding of what the right price for those drugs are. So that's the first part of it, getting the price right. The other reason Generous works, and Abe Sutton, who runs that agency, is going to describe this, that component, is that we got an all-of-government effort to work together. That includes the governors who are around us today. And by getting all of government to work together, including Commerce, Secretary Lutnick helping with tariffs, and other folks that are involved in this process, Jamison Greer, we've been able to take these ideas and spread them through the nation. Just to put it in context, it's 50 states, every single state, as the president outlined, but also Puerto Rico, Washington, D.C. It is such a good deal that every state realized they need to take it. And the governors will describe this, but the $50 billion in pharmaceutical prices that they're paying after rebates is crowding out schools and roads and long-term care and rural care. No matter how much money we put into the program, it never quite is enough if we have to pay that much money for our pharmaceuticals. We are rescuing state budgets with this program, Mr. President. And by doing that, we are squeezing rebates out of pharmaceutical companies. And the deal that we've offered is great, but I know you want even better deals. And so what's better than most favored nation? What's better than most favored nation pricing is free. And there's a drug called Eliquis, which is very commonly used. Many of you have relatives on it. I'm a heart surgeon, we use it quite a bit. And this drug is gonna be donated, 1 million doses of this drug to the American people through Medicaid programs. And you can't beat free. So now we'll be a 1-2 punch to make sure states have every opportunity possible, because this administration, Secretary Kennedy, would not have been possible without you. If you want to put a little context and what achievement this was, because Americans should no longer have to choose between groceries and paying their bills. And from now on, that's not going to be as necessary.
13: Yeah, I mean, with that, I want to thank again, Mr. President, for your leadership on this, for getting these deals across the finish line.
0: By the way, I love his tie. I want to get a nice thin. Where do you get a tie? It's the thinnest tie ever. It's almost like a rope. The thinnest tie. Well, he wants to show off his chest. See, I know. That's a big difference. Okay. Go ahead, Bobby.
13: But now we're going to pass those savings that we achieved through these 26 MFN negotiations to the states and to the poorest 70 million, the most vulnerable population in our country. They're going to be getting these same prices, and it is going to, as Oz mentioned, it's going to save the state budget. We were locked in a negative feedback loop where the states had to choose between medicine and nutrition, lifestyle, prevention. Those areas were starved. Because of that, people were getting sicker and sicker and requiring more medication. It was a negative feedback loop, and we've ended that today. And this also is a very, very moral, important moral imperative. Every nation is judged, every civilization is judged based upon how it cares for the poorest members of society. And this is a, President Trump just mentioned that the poverty levels have dropped to the lowest level in history during his term. This is something my party was promising and prioritizing for decades. That was the signature imperative for our party. And yet President Trump has actually achieved that in 2 short years. And now he's creating another giant benefit for the poorest members of our society, which is drugs at the lowest cost in the world. We were subsidizing every other nation. They were getting a free ride on what we were paying, what our 70 million poor citizens were paying through Medicaid for these drugs. That is over today. They're going to get the benefits. The state's going to get the benefits. And our country is going to get healthy again.
14: Mr. President, Abe Sutton's team put all this together. They're the innovation center, the nuclear reactor of the agency. Dave?
15: Thank you, Mr. President. Secretary Kennedy, Dr. Oz, our state partners, thank you. Today is truly a historic day for the Medicaid program. We are pleased to share that all 50 states, D.C., and Puerto Rico came in to the generous program for most favored nation Medicaid drug pricing. That's extraordinary, but it's also common sense. Lower drug prices help every American. It should not be a partisan issue. Thanks to President Trump's leadership, we are proud to share that these reductions result each year in $5.2 billion of saving, adding up, as estimated by the Council of Economic Advisors, to the $64 billion that President Trump said. That's money back into states' budgets to fund other needed priorities. Our state partners have shared with us that they expect this to help them expand access to drugs and preserve access to needed medications. That's something that benefits the most vulnerable members of our society. The mother with a child who needs access to a treatment, the person with a disability who depends on Medicaid, and the taxpayer asking whether their government truly values every hard-earned dollar that they pay in taxes. Today, we answer that it does. Thank you.
14: And Mr. President, you brought together the finest group ever negotiating drug prices. Inma Hernandez is in the back there, Michelle Fitzgerald, Beth Kelly, Chris Klump, of course, who you know well, John Brooks, and many others contributed to allow Abe to accomplish his goals and dramatically change the terrain for Americans struggling to figure out if they should buy the medications prescribed by their doctor for them in the pharmacy. I know
0: they're fantastic. Hey, why don't you come over here? You shouldn't be back there. You should be up here with us, right? Don't you think?
14: Yes, Inma, come on.
0: Unless Oz wants to keep you back.
14: No, I want to
0: come on up here.
14: Come
0: Look on up here.
14: She was giving fashion advice in the Oval Office. She has a couple of thoughts about the gold.
0: Some improvements. Come on up here. Come on up. Get up here. That group is
14: Corey,
0: fantastic.
14: Deal. Your domestic policy counselor could not do it.
0: Yes, Mike, man. She knows more about this stuff than any human being alive. That's great. Look at her. She's got a little red face. She's Don't be embarrassed. You look fantastic. Sarah, would you say a few words, please?
16: Yes, sir. First of all, it's an honor to be here. And everybody says they're going to deliver affordability, especially when it comes to prescription drug prices, except nobody does it. You're the only person who could have gotten this done. Not only is it going to save states billions of dollars, at the same time, you're investing in the Rural Health Transformation Fund. Those two things combined are going to bring about a generational change in our country's health care. And with your leadership and the implementation of Secretary Kennedy and Dr. Oz, we are changing America for the better, and every single person in our country benefits. And nobody else could have done that except for you. So we're incredibly grateful, and Arkansas celebrates and will be healthier because of your great work. So thank you, Mr. President.
0: All right. Thank you very much. And Governor, would you like to say a couple of words?
23: Yeah, well, I would just say this.
0: Great Governor, by the way.
23: Appreciate your help on this. In South Dakota, the two things that I hear all the time is the rural health care in such a rural state and affordability of health care. And I think you've hit the nail on the head with this. Your rural health care initiative has been a game changer in South Dakota, will continue to be. So we thank you for that. And I think this was just good common sense leadership on your part. So thank you, Mr. President, for your leadership on this issue.
0: Well, I'm being very nice to him because maybe he'll get my face on that beautiful wall. Beautiful wall that I've been looking at.
8: Come on, Larry.
0: Let's get going. You got to get going there.
23: You want it on Crazy Horse?
0: There you go. Nice to see you, Governor. Tate, please.
9: Yes, sir. Thank you, Mr. President and Secretary Kennedy, Dr. Oz, for giving us this opportunity. I just want to put this in perspective. Our entirety of our state budget general fund is $7 billion. We spend almost $700 million a year in state and federal dollars on prescription drugs for our Medicaid program alone. This is a big deal. When we combine the ability of Mr. President to negotiate and give states the flexibility to operate, big things happen. But look, you don't have to believe me that this is a big deal. The three governors standing up here today agree on a lot of things. But if we put 50 governors in this room, I don't think we could all agree that today was Friday. But all 50 states are participating in this opportunity to cut prescription drug costs at the state level in Medicaid programs. And that speaks to how big of a deal this is. So to Mr. President, to all of you involved, thank you very much for your work. Today's a great day for rural America, for rural Mississippi, and we thank you, Mr. President.
0: Thank you.
9: Mississippi loves you.
0: Thank you. I love Mississippi, actually. I will say that, as Tate just said, every single state signed up. And not only signed up, but we could have... I think we signed them on in about a day. Everybody just admitted they can't believe it happened. It's one of the biggest things ever to happen to healthcare because it's cost. It's a cost, and it's a diminution. It's a lowering of cost like nobody ever thought possible. So it's an honor. We're also going to be demanding the drug companies with respect to a certain situation. Maybe you want to mention, discuss it, but the autism, that they make their doses in 20% shots. So you have shot one, shot two, shot three, shot four, shot five. So instead of having a massive dose of 82 or 88 different vaccines pumped into your arm, we'll take out certain vaccines that people are a little worried about and that have not, I mean, we would never even think about the polio vaccine. It's been amazing and so many others that have been so good. But we're going to break it into 20% doses so that instead of a child going in and having a tremendous amount of different vaccines pumped into a big proportion of the body, and then they wake up the next day and they've got a 109 temperature, and then the worst thing happens that can happen to a parent. The worst, actually. And I've seen it. I've seen it happen. So we're going to recommend that they do five doses marked 1, 2, 3, 4, 5, and that they be given in 6-month intervals so that a small amount of the vaccine gets pumped into the body. And we're going to be splitting up some of the vaccines. They'll get everything that they want, everything that is recommended. We're going to go a little bit with some of the European system in terms of the vaccines. But the biggest thing is, and certain vaccines were taken out because they're not needed until a child would be much older. No reason to do it so early. But the vaccine size will be much, much less. And I think you're going to see a massive reduction in autism. And that's a big deal. That's a very big deal. So we're going to be recommending that and actually demanding it. You can have 1, 2, 3, 4, 5. It'll be spread out over 6 months, every 6 months. They'll be fully vaccinated in much smaller doses. So I think it's going to have a huge impact. And you'll see that in the years to come. You have to actually see it, but you'll see it in the years to come. Again, I want to thank this group. They've worked with me so hard on favored nations. I want to thank other nations. I mean, they had to agree to it, and the drug companies had to agree. The drug companies agreed, and then I got other nations to agree. And the other nation prices had to go up very substantially, double, triple, in a couple of cases, quadruple the cost that they were paying. Because it all came down to the center. We went way down and they went a little bit up because the world is a bigger place than us. So they went way down and we took it way down at numbers that nobody thought possible. And they went up a little bit in some cases, you know, a little bit, but it could be double, it could be triple, but it was relatively speaking a little bit. So I want to thank Germany, France, all of the countries that pretty easily agreed. It wasn't easy. It was contentious, but they ultimately had to agree, and they agreed. We were using tariffs. If they didn't agree, we were going to use tariffs to make sure they did it. And nobody else but this group could have done this. This is something that people have talked about for years, and they never even, I think, Oz, they never even tried. Is that correct? I don't think they ever even tried.
14: They're intimidated, sir. There's a lot of very influential folks who don't want any changes to the healthcare system. And when folks don't take on the entrenched interests, we run into problems that the American people pay for. I think that's a good example of why things like this initiative have worked so well. There are others as well, as you know, we're pursuing. You mentioned the Rural Health Transformation Program. But the governors know this. It's the single largest investment ever in rural healthcare, $50 billion over 5 years. Every state got around $200 million every year for 5 years. And, sir, you don't put that kind of money into a program just to pay the bills. You put that money in because you want to reform the system, make it work better for the American people. And Secretary Kennedy and I were speaking about this, but the life expectancy in rural America is almost 3 years shorter than urban America. Your zip code should not be your destiny. And these are the benefits that we accrue when we take out the middlemen and let the money go to the people.
0: And with favored nations, the reason I guess most people thought they could never get the drug companies, so we did. And then we got the nations. You needed both. One without the other was no good. We needed both. So it's a very big day in the world of medicine, the world of medical. And it's an honor to be the one that got it done. They've been talking about it for 25 years, I guess for more than that. But nobody ever moved on it. I'm not even sure that other presidents tried. Yes, please.
8: Mr. President, two questions on health care, if that's okay. You kept reiterating that this generous program has 50 states' participation. Do you think this is an admission from many Democrat officials who agreed to participate that your most favored nation drug deals are actually effective at lowering prescription?
0: Well, the Democrats were, they didn't help, but they all signed up. I mean, they all signed up, and they signed up quickly, you know, every one of them. I don't think we had anybody even threaten a little bit that they were going to sign up. Every state came on board almost immediately. I mean, if we had the process perfected, literally in one day, everybody would have been. But they signed up within a matter of weeks, every single state. Some asked questions. I mean, I had some governors call me saying, is this really true or is this some kind of a April Fool's Day? But they all signed up and they can't believe it. And their health care costs are way down because of it. Yeah, please.
10: Mr. President, earlier today you posted that you intend to ban CNN, Politico, and MS Now from the White House.
0: Yeah.
10: Every president takes an oath to uphold the Constitution, which includes the First Amendment.
0: I do too.
10: How do you justify?
0: Much more so than you. Because they're fake news. You get so tired of reading and seeing fake news. When you look at CNN, it's just fake. That's why their ratings are no good. When you look at MS Now, which used to be MSNBC, which some people call MSDNC, Democratic National Committee, it's fake news. It's fake news. And when you look at Politico, I mean, they got a government. The government under Biden gave them like $8 million to keep them afloat. and the stories they wrote are fake. So there's a lot of news, and there may be others to join them, and maybe they can get better and would like to have them in. But our country has to have honest news. You know, you don't have a country unless you have, as I say, borders, good voting. We're straightening them out. The borders are unbelievable. Nobody's come into our country in the last 17 months illegally. But you need borders, and you need fair and free voting. And you know what you need? You need a free press. You need a fair press and an honest press. And CNN, and you know it, and everybody knows it. You're intelligent. I've known you a long time. You know how fake their reporting is. It's one-sided. It's never good. I've done many, many. Look at this story today about favored nations on drugs. We lowered the drug costs by 50, 60, 70%. They won't even put it. If they put it on, it'll be a negative. They will find a reason why that's a negative, okay? Yeah.
7: Now, is there a particular reason?
0: No reason. No, just because. No, it's really just cumulative stories over the last 2 years. You get sick of it. And you call them and you tell them, I have very good experts, like people behind me, Bobby Oz, they call. And they try and explain things to it. They know that they know it. They know it as well. They're smart people. But they purposely write negative news. And they do that because they want to try and diminish the Republicans and a Republican administration. And honestly, we've done a fantastic job. Look at the numbers. Look at the economic numbers. We have more money coming into our country today than ever before. We have the highest employment that we've ever had in history. All of these things are the lowest. We have the best poverty rate, the lowest poverty rate in the history of our country. And people are making more money today than they ever had. And we do have something that I'm very proud of. Iran will not have a nuclear weapon. Now, for that, people are going to have to pay some extra gas. I think most people, if they had a vote on lower gas prices or letting Iran have a nuclear weapon, I'd be willing to vote that it would be a massive landslide. People don't want to have Iran have a nuclear weapon. And you know what? They won't. And the war's going to end soon. And when it ends, your gas prices are going to drop to a level that they were before, maybe even lower. When I left Iowa, just before I started this, I had no choice. I said to my people, I'm going to have to do an excursion down to Iran, the Islamic Republic of Iran, because they're going to have a nuclear. If we don't hit them with the B-2 bombers, they right now would have a nuclear weapon. And if they had it, it would be a matter of days. I equate it somewhat to the Democrats. If they ever got into power, they will terminate the filibuster, and they will immediately have D.C. as a state. They will immediately have many other things take place, but D.C. and Puerto Rico will become immediately. That gives them four more senators. That gives them lots of other things like 12 congressmen. They want to have ideally 21 Supreme Court justices. They will have everything they ever dreamed of. And frankly, Republicans should terminate the filibuster, because if you don't do it, they're going to do it. And you can't let that happen.
17: Mr. President, Willie Nelson with Salem Media. Mr. President, reports say the holdout juror in the Lindsey Clancy case and his family were doxxed and threatened so badly he left Massachusetts. What's your take on that?
0: Well, I just don't know. I think the case is very sad. It's a horrible thing. She was on all sorts of drugs, and she was very messed up. She killed her three children. It's a very tough situation, and I know the jury was certainly not a friendly one in terms of that one person, but it's not for me. Look, you had a jury, and the jury was hung, and we'll see whether or not they have another trial.
17: Mr. President, many leading Democrats have condemned far-left streamer Hassan Piker. What is your take on him, and do you think he's a liability for Democrats heading
0: into the election? I do. I think he's a terrible liability. I think he's got a power over some of these Democrats, and he'll be voting that way. I mean, he's a communist. There's no question about it. And the Democrats have a lot of communists, and the communists can hold up the party because it only takes a few votes when you have a close election. Well, you'll have a fairly close. I hope the Republicans are going to do well, but you're going to have, it's going to be pretty close. And a group of 3, 4, 5, 10 people can steer a party in a certain direction. That's, you know, both parties. Yeah, no, he's a guy who's very, I mean, his statements are so bad. How a Jewish person could vote for a Democrat is not even, if you think of it, not even believable. And yet they will. It's amazing. But it is not possible in a world of rationality that somebody who's Jewish, that somebody who's black could vote to be a Democrat, could vote for a Democrat. The things that have been said about different groups of people by them are incredible. And the mainstream Democrats, I know many of them and I'm friendly with many of them, but they've gone way left because they've had no choice. Not because they don't believe it. They know communism's never worked. They know socialism's never worked. But these people are petrified of the radical left, and he's one of them. Yes.
11: Polish leaders have expressed concerns that Russia may attack Ukrainian allies. Do you agree with that assessment?
0: Well, I think they already have attacked Ukrainian allies. They've been attacking Ukrainian allies for approximately 5 years.
11: And Mr. President,
0: so I do agree with that. I think everyone agrees with that.
12: Mr. President,

0: And that's why they have no credibility. That's why. So I had 96% negative coverage during the election, and I won because they have no credibility. I got 96. I guess NBC was 93% negative. So 93, with all of the victories I've had, everything's been a victory. It's all been a victory. And I won the election like nobody's ever seen anything like it. I get no, they never write a good story. They won't write a story about, I just reduced drug prices by 40, 50, 60, 70, 80%. I will get a good story out of these people. From some of them, I will. I'll get one from him. I'll get one from him. I'll get a few of them. But it's sick. I mean, there's something wrong with a country that can allow people to write purposely negative stories. Now, if they want to write them, that's fine. But I don't have to let them into my, into the people's house. Yeah, please.
1: Governor, go ahead.
2: Sure. I think it's hard for you to argue against a free press when you're literally standing in the Oval Office asking questions of the President of the United States. He's been more accessible and easier to talk to than any president in history. Think about the previous administration where you could barely get through a press conference, and yet you have the opportunity to stand here in the Oval Office and ask questions to the leader of the free world. I mean, that's pretty free. And you're standing here asking those questions. I think the president is right to support the First Amendment, but he's also right to ask that you be honest and fair. That's not an unreasonable thing.
0: Well, look at the way you treated Biden. He went a year and a half without having a press conference. A year and a half. And what was the question you asked him most? What is your favorite flavored ice cream? Okay? What? I think you asked him that question once. What ice cream do you like the best? I mean, I heard that question so many times, and he'd always say, vanilla. That's a good thing. It was very consistent. I'm surprised he got that right. But he'd always say vanilla. Yeah, please.
3: I want another note. Are you disappointed that Senator John Thune isn't bringing the Ratepayer Protection Act to the floor?
0: Did you know what?
3: He's not bringing the Ratepayer Protection Act that the House passed. He's
0: well, I'm talking to him about it. We'll see what happens.
4: President Xi coming here next week.
0: Great honor.
4: China is one of the most repressive countries for journalists in the world. What signal does it send?
0: Well, I don't know about that. I think we're repressive also. We get fake news. We don't repress, but they write fake news. No, I think he's going to come. We get along very well. It's nice that we get along very well. We've had a good relationship. He'll be here next week. I can tell you this. It's too bad we don't have the ballroom open, because if we did, we could have, we'd have thousands. We could have 2,000 people having dinner. They would love to. We have a very tiny little room that's it's going to be squeezed out at about 125 or so people. But I literally could tell you that thousands of people would love to be at that dinner. This is a very tough ticket for me. I've told a lot of very good friends of mine, you just can't come. Just can't come. We're going to have a very good meeting. We're going to have a meeting. We get along well. We're doing very well with China. I would say others maybe not so well, but we're doing very well with China. And President Xi and I have a good relationship.
4: Do you expect an AI safety deal or any talks on that with the
0: President? We're going to have a lot of different deals here. We're not just doing it for our health. We're going to have some pretty important meetings. You know, China's paying us a lot of tariffs. And you remember I had it up to 145% at one point, but it was too much. It was really hurting them badly, and I didn't want to do that. No, we get along very well. We have a good relationship. Now, you know, somebody said, oh, they spy on us. And I said, maybe they do, but we spy on them, too. You know, I don't want to give any certified or classified information, but we spy on them, too. They said, they spy on you, sir. I said, we spy on them, too. Yeah.
2: Sir,
0: please,
2: can you
0: back.
2: Your, go ahead. Your band's
0: not you.
3: Thank you, sir. Charlotte Scott with Spectrum News. Pennsylvania has reported 4 measles-related deaths. What's your message to other states who might worry about a spread or outbreak coming to their
0: I think we're going to be in good shape. We have nothing against vaccinations for measles. Do you want to discuss that for a second, either Bobby or us?
5: We encourage people to vaccinate. It's on all the CDC's websites. CDC has not yet received information about the measles death, the alleged measles death. We're waiting for that, and we will put it up on our website. website when we hear about it. We encourage people to vaccinate. One of the problems with Pennsylvania is that the governor has until very recently refused to cooperate with CDC. We were able to go in and end the outbreaks in all the other states, in South Dakota and Texas and all the other states. We sent our EpiAid team into those states. When I offered that to Governor Shapiro, he said, no, we don't need your help.
0: They've got a bad governor in Pennsylvania. People just don't know it. He's close to incompetent.
1: Sir,
0: Daniel?
6: Last week that you'd be delivering $500 rebate checks to nearly a million Americans who were overcharged via Obamacare. Can you talk about what this would look like?
0: Hundreds of millions of dollars for the overcharging that the Democrats did for Obamacare and other things. And we found it. We gave it back to the people. We handed them back a lot of money. And thank you for bringing that up. The other thing is, as you know, because we're doing so well, taking in so much money on tariffs and other things, because we have more factories being built than at any time in the history of our country, including car plants and every other kind of plant, including AI, but including everything, we are giving Republicans and when I say Republicans, because I think everybody's going to be Republican, actually, but we're giving the people of our country who are adults $5,000 if the Republicans win, because if the Republicans win, we're going to have a lot of money. If the Democrats win, we're going to go into a depression. And all these tax cuts and all the things that have made this economy so strong and we're the hottest nation in the world. All of the things that we got will be taken away by the Democrats. Every one of them is going to be taken away. The tax cuts, no tax on tips, no tax on Social Security for our seniors, no tax on overtime. All of that is going to be taken away. They all voted against it. They voted in favor of men playing in women's sports. They voted in favor of the transgender mutilization of your children. You're going to be back to that stuff. Right now it doesn't exist, but you're going to be back to it. So if we win, because we have so much, because we are taking in so much money, we're going to give all people, not just Republicans, everybody that's an adult, $5,000. The only proviso is that they have to spend it in this country. And when they spend it in the country, it's very inexpensive.
1: Mr. President, what do you mean by others to come, and how is this ban going to work?
0: Others to come in terms of fake news?
1: Yes.
0: The New York Times is fake news. Washington Post is fake news. They're crummy papers, both doing very poorly, by the way. But we'll see. We're probably not going to display the paper anymore in the White House, those papers. But we haven't taken the step of throwing them out. But they're fake news, totally. New York Times is so fake. Washington Post is disgusting. I mean, they're disgusting. I don't get it. Why would they be? You know, we're doing so well. And they'll take the most positive story and make it as negative as possible. Go ahead, please.
1: Can you tell me free when you agree with this?
0: No, please.
7: You're speaking to UNGA next week. What is your message? Because last year you sort of said that the United Nations wasn't helping end wars, but
0: you're... Well, last year they wouldn't let my person in the teleprompter room. Remember that? My teleprompter operator was banned from the room. He went out, came back, and they wouldn't let him in. So standing there without a teleprompter, isn't it nice to have a president? And actually, they said it was one of my best speeches. I don't know how that happened, but they're introducing, ladies and gentlemen, on behalf of the United States, and I'm looking at the teleprompter screen, and it's totally blank. And it was for more than half the speech. Somehow they let him in about half the speech. Probably they did that on purpose, and he shouldn't have been leaving the room for a minute. He had to leave the room, come back.
1: What's your message?
0: Do you remember that? They turned off the escalator. Fortunately, my first lady was very strong, and I was able to grab her back or another part of her body. It was actually a little bit lower than the back, and it kept me standing tall. I was standing very tall, but do you remember I was going up in the air, and it came to a dead stop. And this was, I built a lot of escalators. I put in a lot of escalators. You're going to have some beauties right over here. But they don't do that unless somebody wants. And then I got up to make my speech, and I said, I don't have a teleprompter. Can you imagine? And I think I spoke very well. It's nice to have a president that doesn't need a teleprompter.
4: Mr. President,
1: sir, have you looked at any plans to
8: demolish the Kennedy Center. There was an image of you from Air Force One.
0: Well, look, here's the problem with the Kennedy Center. I should be very careful because Bobby's standing right behind me, and I cherish that, too. I actually like the name of Kennedy and Trump, Trump and Kennedy, because it showed bipartisanship. It showed a Republican Party and a Democrat Party working together. The problem with the Kennedy Center, it loses for years. It's lost between $60 and $100 million a year. It loses that every year. It's not an economically sound thing. Now, with all of that, Carnegie Hall loses money. All of those places lose money. They need massive subsidy in order to sustain. They get very little from Congress. I'm ready to fix it, make it good. We have a hostile judge. We have a conflicted judge. His wife represents, I think, Barack Hussein Obama, but Biden represents Kamala, represents Democrats. She has a different name, so most people don't know that, but we were able to figure it out. But we have a very hostile judge. As I understand it, he gave us the right to go and do the job finally after a week. I could have started this job 7 months ago. As you noticed, a big portion of ceiling fell down 2 days ago, almost killed a security guard, missed him by a little. The place is a dump. It's been a dump for years. It's lost money for years. I can turn it around, fix it. But the question is, somebody's going to have to subsidize that for years to come, because palaces of the arts lose tremendous amounts of money. The Kennedy Center, for 25 years, has lost a tremendous amount of money. And all I'm saying, I don't mind doing the job, but if I do the job, I think the Trump administration, including Bobby, but the Trump administration should be recognized. Why should I raise and put up and do all of this work, not only building it, which I'll do a better job building it than anybody else, anybody in America, but why should I do everything and then for the rest of my life have to go out and raise money? Because by nature, by the nature of that type of an operation, you lose anywhere from 50 to 100, maybe even $150 million a year.
8: But sir,
0: I think if I do that, I think if I do that,
8: you want your name on the memorial.
0: Because we should be recognized with the Trump administration. If I'm willing and the administration is willing, we have a lot of people working very hard on it to save it. I can save it easily. But why should we be doing that and then raise money for the rest of our lives to keep it afloat? Because that's what you have to do if we get no recognition. I think the Trump administration should be recognized as having saved the Kennedy Center. Because nobody else can do it. Wait a minute. I already raised $258 million from Congress, and they gave it to me because it's me, in order to rebuild it and fix it. The problem is, once it's built, it's going to lose $100 million a year. And it was losing a lot of money. Before I got there, you know, people said, oh, Trump got there. No, no. I came there to save it. The problem is, we had a very hostile judge. We have a very outstanding board. The board is among the most successful people in the country. And they vote. We have a congresswoman who's, you know, a person that never did a thing in her life, frankly. Never did anything constructive. All she does is complain. But saving the Kennedy Center is very, very tough. A tremendous amount of effort's going to, once it's built, and I'll build it great, get it done on time, like that building, on time, under budget, it's going to be great. Like your heliport outside, it's 2 months ahead of schedule, it's going to open. They're going to have an official opening on the 21st with the first helicopter landing, et cetera. And it's beautiful. Everybody, in fact, they were going to sue me on the heliport, and then they saw how beautiful it was, and they decided not to sue. The same group that goes around suing everybody to stop progress. But if we're going to save the Kennedy Center, I think the Trump administration should be given recognition for doing so.
4: Was it appropriate for your son to accept a gift, the payment of some of his wedding festivities?
0: Well, it's totally allowed, and a lot of people have parties and all, but it's totally allowed. But as I understand it, he paid him back. He didn't want to have that, so I hear he paid him back. A person that he knows, pretty, I guess, a friend of his, gave him a wedding party. That's very common. I've heard of many people given wedding parties. Maybe you didn't do a background check, but I've given wedding parties to numerous people. They get married, I give them a party. I give them parties at beautiful places like Mar-a-Lago and others, but I've given many. With all of that being said, I understand that Don's paid him back.
4: That's the first we've heard that.
8: Yes.
4: Mr. President.
0: No, I heard about that. I actually heard that when I heard the story, I asked about it. He said, no, I'm paying him back, Dan. So, and that was a while ago. So I heard he's paying him.
4: Mr. President.
0: But I have to say, though, you know, giving a wedding party is pretty common. Yeah.
1: Mr. President, on the ban, what does that mean in practice? Are you taking away their badges? Are you banning them from the pool? What does this actually mean?
0: When you say the ban, which ban? You know how many bans I'm involved in? I got more bans going. I've got more bans going than any other
1: thing. On the three news outlets, sir, what does that mean in practice? Are you taking away their badges? Are you banning them from the pool? Are you banning them from the Oval Office? What does that mean?
0: Well, I still don't know what.
8: What do you envision the bans to look like?
0: Oh, the ban on the free press, right? A very simple ban. I don't want them in my office. I don't want them here. I would say the ban would go as far as you can. And if they could straighten themselves out, you know, if they could straighten themselves out, I'd love it. Look, they're very dishonest people. They write in a very dishonest way. ABC Fake News gave me $16 million. That was agreed to, $16 million that I won from ABC News because George Slapidopoulos wrote incorrect stuff. CBS gave me $38 million because they broadcast Kamala Harris on 60 Minutes and the question bore no relationship to what she said. You saw that. I'm right now suing BBC because they have the granddaddy of them all. They have where I said, walk freely and patriotically, having to do with January 6th. And they put horrible fighting words into my mouth with me actually saying it. I said, I never said that. And when we checked, it was BBC actually changed my language and they put words in my mouth. That's the furthest I've seen. So that we have numerous lawsuits. We'll be suing these people too. But the ban is because they are fake news. They cannot write the truth. And Politico is very bad. And Politico, frankly, I think what they did was illegal. They accepted the world's largest subscription. They got $8 million or something like that for a subscription to their stupid, lightweight paper. But I will say, Politico and MS Now, which nobody ever heard of, and CNN, which is doing very poorly. The reason they do so poorly is because they have no credibility. And if they had credibility, I wouldn't be sitting here right now. So we are banning them. Yes, we are. And there may be others to follow. Thank you very much, everybody.
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2: 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President Trump announcing a Medicaid model this afternoon that looks to lower drug prices. 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
0: A couple of earlier crashes on southbound 75 at Wagner Ford and Edwin C. Moses. Right now, traffic is pretty much back to normal and a little bit slow now at Benchwood. A crash on northbound 75 at Wagner Ford. Harrison Township cops are on the scene. I'm Will Harris, WHIO Triple Team Traffic.
1: Now here's the Miami Valley's most accurate and dependable forecast.
3: This evening into tonight, cloud cover will decrease and we get cooler. Low temperature of 61 degrees. On Saturday, a few showers are possible in the morning, then showers and thunderstorms possible during the afternoon. Warm and muggy with a high of 82. I'm Chief Meteorologist Austin Chaney for Dayton Severe Weather Station, 1290 and 95.7 WHIO.
1: And the latest scan of the live Doppler 7 radar is looking all clear throughout the Miami Valley this afternoon. Right now it's 77 degrees in Greenville and 77 in downtown Dayton. These stories and more coming up. Our next scheduled newscast is at 5 o'clock. 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
2: No Kid Hungry and Feeding America. So feel good, eat good, do good at the same time. They also have the best pasta sauce in the history of mankind. Linda, what do we call it?
19: 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It is amazing. Highly recommend it for the holidays.
2: So frustrating. 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
19: I actually talked to Peter recently, and I had said to him, I just want to talk to you, one Northeasterner to another. How am I doing? 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So there
2: no,
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2: No, you don't. 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
19: They will agree with me.
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1: Now from the WHIO News Center, here are the three big things you need to know. A new species of cat is identified for the first time in over 100 years. An OVI checkpoint happening tonight in a part of Harrison Township. And our current top local story, we're hearing more on opening statements today in a Miami County murder trial.
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0: Had a couple of earlier crashes on southbound 75, slowing traffic, but right now for a Friday afternoon, it seems to be moving fairly well. A little bit slow at Benchwood. Miamisburg police on the scene of a crash, Heinke Road and Wilson Park Drive. And a crash on northbound 75 at Wagner Ford may be slowing traffic. This is mile marker 56. Harrison Township cops are on the scene. I'm Will Harris, WHIO Triple Team Traffic.
1: Now here's the Miami Valley's most accurate and dependable forecast.
3: This evening into tonight, cloud cover will decrease and we get cooler, low temperature of 61 degrees. On Saturday, a few showers are possible in the morning, then showers and thunderstorms possible during the afternoon. Warm and muggy with a high of 82. I'm Chief Meteorologist Austin Chaney for Dayton Severe Weather Station, 1290 and 95.7 WHIO.
1: And the latest scan of the live Doppler 7 radar, not showing much rain for the Miami Valley this hour. Right now it's 75 degrees up in Sydney, 77 in downtown Dayton. These stories and more coming up. Our next scheduled newscast is at 5 o'clock. I'm Sierra Lawson, WHIO. 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
23: 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Schumer, 95. Bernie Sanders, 92. 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SLF PAC is responsible for the content of this ad.
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25: 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All right. When we come back, the Attorney General of my free state, the free state of Florida, James Huttmeyer, will join us. It's pretty unbelievable that we even have to deal with issues like this. And in this particular case, he literally had to make a deal as it relates to Starbucks, something I never thought would happen. And that is that, you know, Starbucks, companies like Netflix, he announced about a week ago that they're suing Netflix, you know, for, quote, engineering an addictive platform to get kids glued to their devices and collecting detailed data on kids without permission of parents. I mean, it's pretty unbelievable what these states think that they can do. They came to a settlement as it relates to Starbucks. One of the questions I have is whether or not this will be applicable to other states in the union. As often is the case, Florida leads the way for the rest of the country, and James has led the way on many, many issues. Anyway, we'll get to James on the other side. We'll talk a little bit about the election in 46 days, even in the free state of Florida. Yes, it matters. Ashley Moody, Byron Donalds, James Huttmeyer on the ballot. We'll get to your calls coming up also, 800-941-SHAWN this Friday as we continue. It's 3 years ago the terrorists murdered more than 1,200 innocent Israelis and took over 250 hostages. And today, as we remember the souls lost on October the 7th, Israel is still under threat from terrorists and anti-Semitic hatred and violence that continues to rise worldwide. Yet a light does shine in the darkness because Christians and Jews, they are coming together to boldly stand with Israel through the International Fellowship of Christians and Jews Flags of Fellowship movement all across America. America on the anniversary of October the 7th attacks, churches, synagogues, universities, communities, they are planting Israeli flags, a powerful declaration that Israel is not alone, and together we can combat the hate, the anti-Semitism, one flag at a time, while supporting the fellowship's life-saving work for all the people in need. Join this historic movement with a gift of just $25 and show the world that Israel is not alone. 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
1: 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It's our top local story. More on opening statements today in a Miami County murder trial.
3: We have storm chances both days this weekend, and then cooler, more fall-like air moves in next week. I'm Chief Meteorologist Austin Chaney. My forecast is coming up.
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0: Good afternoon. Hope you're driving well this afternoon. Actually, area freeways are running pretty well for a Friday afternoon. We don't really have any accidents at the moment. Miamisburg police on the scene of a crash at Heinke Road and Wilson Park Drive. We do have a crash on northbound 75 at Wagner Ford, but it doesn't seem to be causing any kind of traffic situation right now. Harrison Township cops are there. I'm Will Harris, WHIO Triple Team Traffic.
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1: And it's our top local story. Opening statements and witness testimony starting today in a Miami County murder trial. Prosecutors confirming for the first time that Caleb Flynn was involved in a years-long affair, circling back to his messages with her as a possible motive in killing his wife, Ashley. They say he shot her in their Tip City home in February, later blaming an intruder on her death. First responding officers also took the stand this afternoon, along with body camera footage shown in the courtroom. This is all set to reconvene Monday. We'll continue to follow this trial as it develops. WHIO News Time is 5:02. It's now 77 degrees in downtown Dayton. To the White House, President Trump announcing the generous model for Medicaid this afternoon, a program aimed at lowering prescription drug prices within the Medicaid system.
14: Now, what that model does is it basically aligns now a voluntary five-year program that forces prescription drug prices to have most favored nation pricing. Now, since other countries generally are paid lower prices than the U.S., it means lower drug prices for people on Medicaid. Now, that also means that states will see savings.
1: And that's Fox Business's Edward Lawrence reporting. A man is in court today accused in a deadly road rage shooting in Clark County.
2: We're talking about Damien DeBose. The deadly shooting happened in Clark County last month. News Center 7 spoke with the Clark County Sheriff, who says this kind of violence is rare in this area. DeBose is due back in court for the final pretrial September 9th. The trial is set to begin October 6th.
1: And that's News Center 7's Letitia Perry reporting. A former Montgomery County softball coach facing over 100 charges related to child porn is back behind bars. James Grubbs pleaded not guilty to those charges earlier this month, later admitting to drinking alcohol and testing positive for cocaine and fentanyl. Grubbs is accused of owning an SD card filled with images of minors from hidden cameras he had placed. He was taken into custody yesterday, now being held on a $50,000 bond.
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1: And the Montgomery County Sheriff's Office is doing an OVI checkpoint tonight. This is happening from 6:30 to 10:30 on Shoop Mill Road near North Main Street in Harrison Township. They say this spot was picked from their data, as 26 people have been arrested for impaired driving in this area already this year and 28 people the previous year. WHIO News Time is 5:04. 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
15: For years, I've talked about making sure when you buy tickets to a concert or a sporting event that you buy from a safe place. And I, over the years, have recommended StubHub. And sadly, I can't anymore, because this has been a summer of problems for people who bought tickets on StubHub. They go to an event, they can't get in. The tickets they have seem to be phantoms. 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A Wall Street Journal investigation found that StubHub has continually changed the address that you have to contact them at when you have a problem with StubHub tickets. 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
1: 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A reminder, this hour's $1,000 keyword is Friday. That's F-R-I-D-A-Y. Enter it now and you can win a grand for groceries from WHIO. Again, the keyword is Friday. Now with the Miami Valley's most accurate and dependable forecast, here's Storm Center 7 Chief Meteorologist Austin Chaney.
3: Heading into tonight, we should see a clearing sky. We stay dry, low temperature of 61 degrees. For Saturday, partly cloudy with chances for showers and thunderstorms, high of 82. On Sunday, mostly cloudy with more showers and a few storms possible, high of 81. Same thing into Monday, cloudy with showers and storms, high of 70. Tuesday, partly cloudy skies, just an isolated shower chance, high of 69 degrees. And Wednesday, partly cloudy with just a few showers possible, high 68. I'm Chief Meteorologist Austin Chaney for Dayton Severe Weather Station, 1290. idea. 95.7 WHIO.
1: And the latest scan of the live Doppler 7 radar, not showing any rain for the Miami Valley heading towards this evening. Right now it's 76 degrees in Eaton, 78 in downtown Dayton at 507.
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0: Well, I'm not seeing an accident, but I'm seeing a brand new buildup here. Southbound 75 approaching Needmore Road, just south of Benchwood. Don't know what's going on there. If you're driving through there and you see something we should know about, let us know. 937-957-1290. Miamisburg police on the scene of a crash at Heinke Road and Wilson Park Drive, and also a crash in Huber Heights, Brant Pike under I-70. Moraine police are on the scene of a crash, Spring Grove Pike and Jomar Street. I'm Will Harris, WHIO Triple Team Traffic.
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29: Welcome to week number 5 of high school football on WHIO. And this is the first night that it really feels like fall, I have to say. This is wonderful. Nice little breeze here. We are in Carlisle as the Carlisle Indians host big-time rival, the Franklin Wildcats. And I have to be honest with you guys, and I'm here with Parker Testa and Ron Otto.
30: Boom.
29: I didn't realize how close they were together. I mean,
30: they're about the.
29: I got off the highway. I'm like, there's Franklin, 3 miles. Carlisle, 4 miles. It's like, wow, this is a rivalry.
30: Just about bordering.
29: Yeah.
30: Just about.
29: But, yeah, we're out here for Todd's tailgate party. And this, of course, is brought to you by Inting Water. Better water by choice, not by chance. And Dave Arbogast GMC. And speaking of Dave Arbogast GMC, Kendra is here from Dave Arbogast, and she's driving, and this is a beautiful vehicle, a 2026 Cayman four-wheel drive Elevation crew cab.
30: Canyon.
29: And what did I say?
30: You said Cayman.
29: Oh, Canyon. Sorry.
30: Yeah.
29: Canyon.
30: Are you thinking about your vacation already? Or just
29: No. Just thinking about my lousy handwriting. And it is a beautiful, beautiful volcanic red vehicle.
30: Good stuff.
31: It's a nice one.
29: Yeah, if you stop by the WHIO tent, you can check out that vehicle. It's not too far from where we're sitting right now. And we are, again, at Carlisle High School near the quad. Just look for the WHIO tent. And we have brand spanking new WHIO rally towels, red and blue. Your choice, and they're absolutely free. And I think the red ones are going to go quick because both of the teams tonight are red.
30: Yeah.
29: So let's talk about the game tonight. Oh, by the way, we also have Bengals tickets you can register for. We have a QR code. Just come by and scan it with your phone. And at the end of the season, we will be giving tickets away to a lucky WHIO listener who's come out to see us. All right, guys, let's talk about the game tonight. Once again, it's the Franklin Wildcats. They're visiting the Carlisle Indians. And what do we know about these two teams, fellas?
30: They're both young. Carlisle's got a couple of wins. Franklin's looking for the first.
29: Okay.
30: And nothing would please them better than to walk into this building here and come away with it, because me and Parker both were looking at the past matchups between each other, and it's been a one-sided Franklin contest until recent years. But Carlisle's turned the program around. They're getting pretty good the last couple of years. But I did find out, I know, Parker, I was telling you I was looking for the, when was the last time Carlisle beat Franklin here at home?
5: Right.
30: It was 2009.
5: Wow, okay. It's been a little bit.
30: You're going 17 years right now. So somebody's walking off this field happy tonight.
29: Yeah. Well, that's great. I mean, the weather conditions are going to be wonderful. And I think, didn't you say this might be the first stadium or field that we're at, Laughlin Field, that's natural grass?
30: Have we been on to any? That we've had this year.
29: Yeah. So yep. That'll be interesting.

0: Interesting. It doesn't seem to be too muddy out here, so
1: yeah, I hope not. I mean, Ron and I were talking about that today, and that, I mean, with all the rain we've had this week, maybe we'll have some slippage out there tonight. I hope not. I hope for the for a good clean game, but you never know with a grass field surface.
0: Right,
2: it's the great equalizer, though. I mean, they're both playing the same field, so whoever deals with that better is probably going to come out on top tonight.
0: Coming up in the tailgate, we're going to be hearing from both of our coaches. Dalton Matthews had the opportunity to sit down and talk with them, so we're going to hear from them a little bit later. We'll also have Gracie Mead. She's going to be covering the fans in the stands, and I think we're going to have tons of fans passing by us because, like I said, we are in the quad leading out to the stadium, and from what I understand, everybody parks in front of the school. They come through that doorway right there and just right in front of us. So
1: that's right.
0: We're going to be a prime time location, so that's great. Guys, are we ready to play? Do you want to play?
1: Yes, I missed the games last week.
0: Oh, Ron cleaned up. Jake, I got to tell you, Jake Magnotta didn't know
2: much about... He struggled.
0: Nicknames. But, yeah, so, well, let's get it going here.
3: What was his nickname?
4: His nickname was Sparky.
5: See if you can guess his nickname.
6: His nickname is Dr. Death.
7: I think I need a nickname.
8: His nickname was Butter Biscuit.
9: That's a dope nickname.
10: Did you have a nickname?
11: Nitro and Glycerin.
12: Matt the Rat.
13: Bat Cat.
14: His nickname's the Gorilla.
15: Sharky's his nickname.
16: The Flash.
17: Well, my nickname's Crab Cake.
18: That's an awesome nickname.
19: What's his nickname?
0: Well, right now, here's our record for the Todd's Tailgate Party NFL Nickname Blitz. The first week, you guys tied. And then Parker took weeks 2 and 3. And then last week, Ron swept up, like we said, with Jake. So tonight, Ron, maybe you can equal things out. All right?
2: Yeah, I don't want to be known as the guy who beats all the smaller teams.
0: Yeah.
2: I want to get matched up with a good team here.
0: Gotcha. So the first round, these are going to be legendary players.
2: Okay.
0: And they played before either of you and myself were born.
1: Okay.
0: So good luck with this, okay?
2: All right. Leather helmet days.
0: That's pretty close. All right, here's the first nickname. You have to give me the name of the player. Crazy Legs.
2: Hirsch.
0: Oh, my gosh. He nailed it. Elroy Hirsch.
2: Yeah.
0: Played for the Chicago Rockets and the L.A. Rams between 1947 and 1957.
2: There you go.
0: Okay. Yeah.
2: Crazy Legs.
0: Very nice. All right. Slingin' Sammy.
1: Sammy Ball.
0: Oh, my gosh. You guys are surprising me.
2: Nailed
0: Parker
2: it.
0: Got it. Yeah. He played for the Redskins from 37 to 52. You both should know this one. The Galloping Ghost.
2: Red Grange.
0: There you go, Ron. You nailed it. He played for the Chicago Bears, and for a couple of years, there was, I guess, an NFL team, the New York Yankees.
2: Mm.
0: He played for the Yankees.
1: All right.
2: Gotcha.
1: Yeah.
0: All right, here we go. Next round, maybe a little more obscure. The Manster. Not Monster. The Manster.
2: The Manster.
0: Clue?
1: Yeah, I'm stumped.
0: He played in Dallas.
2: Bob Lilly?
0: That is incorrect.
1: You stumped me.
0: Okay, it would be Randy White. Randy White.
1: Okay.
0: All right, here's the next one, the Mad Stork. Mad Stork.
2: I don't know if I'd want that nickname.
1: Yeah. This is a tough one.
2: All you right. got me.
0: All right.
2: Know.
0: That would be Ted Hendricks. Played for the Colts, the Packers, and the Raiders.
1: Okay.
0: All right. The Nigerian Nightmare.
2: Ooh. Crud.
1: I know this one, I think.
2: Oh, yeah. It wasn't Ndamukong Suh, was it?
0: No, it was not.
2: You're still going way back, right?
0: No, played for the Chiefs like in the last 15, 20 years.
2: Christian Okoye?
0: There you go, Ron. Yeah. Good job. Okay. All right. Yeah. Now... round
2: My friend
0: three.
2: Rick is probably back home saying, it's a boy. He's just screaming at the speakers right now.
0: Round three, are these real or fake nicknames?
1: All right.
0: The Freak.
1: Real.
2: It's got to be real.
0: That is correct. I'll give you both points for that. It's Randy Moss.
1: Randy Moss.
0: And then the next one, the Locksmith. The Locksmith.
1: I'm going to go.
2: Say fake.
1: Yeah, I'm going to go not real.
0: That is fake. Correct. And then the last one, Big Game.
1: Real.
2: That sounds real to me.
0: That is correct. It was Torrey Holt. He played for the

0: Rams, the Jags, really? And the Patriots. Ron, you've pulled through. You did it.
1: Yes.
0: You won, let's see, 6-4.
2: Victory. Victory is sweet.
0: Good job. Really good job.
2: You just have to ask questions from the 1930s.
0: There you go.
2: I'll get them all right.
0: Once again, this is Todd's Tailgate Party, and we are out in Carlisle as the Carlisle Indians.
2: I have to throw in here. I'm sorry. I have to throw in here.
0: Let me finish that they are hosting the Franklin Wildcats.
2: I wanted to bring this up, my favorite football nickname of all time.
0: Okay.
2: Do you remember Charlie Whitehurst?
1: Yes.
2: His nickname was Clipboard Jesus.
1: Yes, it was.
2: That is my favorite nickname in the history of football because he had the long brown hair and the beard, and he would never start at a game. He always was the backup quarterback, and somebody nicknamed him the Clipboard Jesus, which was absolutely stellar.
0: Cool.
2: Perfect for him.
0: Let's take a look at the weather forecast for tonight. A lot of football throughout the Miami Valley here on WHIO.
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4: Clouds will be clearing as we go throughout the games tonight, and despite all the rain we've had recently, we should be dry throughout the football game. We'll have temperatures in the lower 70s near kickoff, very slowly cooling into the upper 60s as the games go on. We're looking at thunderstorms, though, returning by Saturday. I'm Storm Center 7 Chief Meteorologist Austin Chaney on your home of Touchdown 7 WHIO.
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6: Now from the WHIO News Center, here are the three big things you need to know. This hour's $1,000 keyword is Friday. That's F-R-I-D-A-Y. Enter it now and you can win a grand for groceries from WHIO. President Trump announcing a new Medicaid model this afternoon that looks to lower drug prices. And our current top local story, a Miami County murder trial set to continue Monday following today's opening statements and witness testimony.
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8: Well, that slowdown that we're talking about a couple of minutes ago on southbound 75, yep, there's a crash there. This is at Wagner Ford near mile marker 57. Lane closures a possibility. Cops are on the way. A delay of about 7 to 10 minutes, but I may have to make an alteration to that very quickly. This is at southbound 75 near Wagner Ford. A crash on Woodman Drive, Airway Road. Cops on the scene. I'm Will Harris, WHIO Triple Team Traffic.
6: Now here's the Miami Valley's most accurate and dependable forecast.
4: This evening into tonight, cloud cover will decrease and we get cooler. Low temperature of 61 degrees. On Saturday, a few showers are possible in the morning, then showers and thunderstorms possible during the afternoon. Warm and muggy with a high of 82. I'm Chief Meteorologist Austin Chaney for Dayton Severe Weather Station, 1290 and 95.7 WHIO.
6: And the latest scan of the live Doppler 7 radar is all clear. Right now it's 75 degrees in Springboro, 77 in downtown Dayton. These stories and more coming up. Our next scheduled newscast is at 5:30. I'm Sierra Lawson, WHIO, continuing.
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20: I'm Oliver Nitz, and here's a look at what is coming up tonight. Touchdown 7 football is taking a trip to Carlisle, where the Franklin Wildcats will try to get in the win column for the first time this season. Franklin comes into this matchup 0-4, whereas Carlisle currently sits at the 500 mark 2-2. Franklin coming into this matchup off of a tough 35-0 loss against Talawanda, and Carlisle similarly losing to Valley View 42-0. Last season when these two teams faced, Carlisle took home a narrow 3-point victory, that final score being 21-18. More key matchups around the Miami Valley tonight include Coldwater taking on Minster, Urbana faces off against North Union, West Carrollton taking a trip up to face off against Piqua, Springfield traveling to Centerville to battle the Elks, Troy gets home field advantage against Fairborn, Xenia takes on Sydney, Archbishop Alter battles Bellbrook, Kettering Fairmont takes on Wayne, Beaver Creek faces off against Miamisburg, and Northmont battling Springboro in a key GWAC matchup. More sports to look forward to on WHIO this weekend. Saturday, the Dayton Flyers take a road trip to battle Eastern Kentucky. Larry Hansgen will have the live call for that game at 6 p.m. Sunday morning, the Orange Zone, hosted by myself and Gracie from 10 to 11:30, where we're going to go over all things sports and keep you informed about the previous week and get prepared for what is still to come. 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Live coverage for the Browns against the Buccaneers begins at 1 o'clock. 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
21: 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It's our top local story. Trials set to continue Monday in a Miami County murder case.
4: We're expecting thunderstorms to come back again over the weekend. I'm Chief Meteorologist Austin Chaney. My forecast is coming up.
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8: A crash on southbound 75 at Wagner Ford near mile marker 57. The left lane is blocked. Move over to the right. Harrison Township cops finally on the scene there. The backup starting at about Little York Road. Now, there's a delay ODOT posted earlier of 10 to 13 minutes, and they took that away. Not sure what that means, but traffic is not going anywhere. We'll certainly keep you posted. A crash on Woodman Drive and Airway Road. Riverside cops on the scene, and a crash in Huber Heights and Grand Pike under I-70. I'm Will Harris, WHIO Triple Team Traffic.
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21: And it's our top local story, updating you on the murder trial of Caleb Flynn we're following in Miami County. Opening statements and witness testimony happening today, where thousands of texts between Caleb Flynn and another woman were revealed, pointing to a possible motive in killing his wife, Ashley. Prosecutors say he killed her at their Tip City home in February and then blamed her death on an intruder. First officers on the scene also took the stand this afternoon, and body cam footage was shown. We'll continue following this trial as it continues on Monday. And a WHIO breaking news alert. A statewide endangered missing adult alert is issued for a 74-year-old woman from Urbana. Cops say Victoria McCafferty walked away from her home on Central Avenue around 11:45 this morning and has not yet returned. They say she's about 5'3", 120 pounds, with red hair and blue eyes, and suffers from an early stage of memory problem. We have her photo at WHIO.com. You're asked to call police if you see her. To the Oval Office, President Trump announcing this afternoon that all 50 states have signed to participate in his Medicaid drug pricing model.
23: We take historic action to officially extend the benefits of our most favored nation agreements on prescription drug prices to state Medicaid programs all across the nation. They're going into the states, and the states are going to look very good.
21: The president issued the executive order last year aiming to lower prescription drug prices compared to other nations. This new model also includes the District of Columbia and Puerto Rico. And the Miami Valley may be seeing another round of strong storms this weekend.
4: The Storm Prediction Center is giving all of the Miami Valley a level 1 out of 5 risk for severe thunderstorms on Saturday. If storms turn severe during the afternoon, damaging winds will be the main threat.
21: And that's Storm Center 7 Chief Meteorologist Austin Chaney.
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21: And two people are being charged with a felony in a reckless driving investigation in Dayton. Cops responding to Conley Street on Sunday afternoon, finding multiple vehicles accused of doing donuts. They say one car they spotted had a stolen license plate and another had one that was voided. They took a 23-year-old man and a 54-year-old man into custody after they say a large crowd interfered with their investigation, charging them both with obstructing official business. Now with the Miami Valley's most accurate and dependable forecast, here's Storm Center 7 Chief Meteorologist Austin Chaney.
4: This evening into tonight, cloud cover will decrease and we get cooler. Low temperature of 61 degrees. On Saturday, a few showers are possible in the morning, then showers and thunderstorms possible during the afternoon. Warm and muggy with a high of 82. I'm Chief Meteorologist Austin Chaney for Dayton Severe Weather Station 1290 at 95.7 WHIO.
21: And the latest scan of the live Doppler 7 radar is looking all clear throughout the Miami Valley heading towards this evening. Right now it's 77 degrees in Troy and 77 in downtown Dayton. 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
1: And welcome back to week number 5 of high school football here on WHIO. 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Isn't it beautiful, guys? Yeah.
17: I agree. It's Gracie. Nice. Yeah. Ron said earlier that, you know, different dealerships, they all do the different colors based on, you know, that whatever car they're releasing.
1: It's never
17: just red. And so
1: right.
17: I like that volcanic.
1: It's a special kind of red.
17: It does look volcanic. I agree.
1: But Kendra from Arbogast is over there, and she's got some goodies to give away. And so do we here at the WHIO tent. We are out at Carlisle High School as the Carlisle Indians host the Franklin Wildcats. This is a big-time rivalry, for sure. The game, 7 o'clock, right? Kickoff, 7 o'clock. Ron Otto and Parker Testa, they've got the call. Now, normally, at this time, we have cheerleaders from the home team, but for some reason, they're not here. So we don't have the cheerleaders. But we do have their fight song. So you want to hear this one? Let's give it a listen.

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Oh, there's more.

0: Well, there you go. That, of course, on Wisconsin. That's the big, I think that's the fight song for probably half of the high schools.
1: Yeah, just about.
0: In the area. I know it is for Beaver Creek, my alma mater.
1: It seems like every week we think the fight song's over, and then there's more.
0: Yeah, yeah. I really should probably listen to it before I play it for the first time on the air.
1: Just to double check.
0: Just to check. If you want to stop by and see us, we'd love to chat with you. We have some brand new WHIO rally towels to give away. They're very, very sharp looking. Thanks to my good friends at Titan Graphics. They're on Needmore. They did a really nice job with those, and we've got a couple of stacks of those that you can scoop up. Also, we have tickets that you can register to win for an upcoming Bengals game. We've got the QR code, and all you need to do is swing by and scan it with your phone, and maybe you'll win. I think the game is probably in December sometime. It'll be a cold one for sure. Yeah, we're going to be here until 6:30 and before the pregame begins with Ron Otto and Parker Testa. Once again, this is Todd's Tailgate Party. We are live in Carlisle as the Indians host their big-time rival, the Franklin Wildcats. Our very own Dalton Matthews had an opportunity to chat with the head coach of Carlisle.
2: 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Now an inside look at tonight's keys to win with the head football coach. Here's Dalton Matthews.
3: Dalton Matthews here with head coach of Carlisle football, Coach Josh Kugel. And a very exciting game tonight. Coach, how you doing?
4: I'm doing all right. How are you, Dalton?
3: I'm doing just fine. And, you know, you got a very young team, five seniors on the team, a freshman at the starting QB position, and you're 2-2, so you have gotten some success. What have been the challenges that your team has faced at this year, and how have you gotten over those challenges?
4: Yeah, early on, we were hit pretty hard with the injury bug. We lost a couple linemen early on, so we have a lot of young faces playing in different spots. So, man, it's been trying and challenging in more ways than one. But, you know, we're just kind of embracing the challenge and the chaos a little bit. If you would have told me at the beginning of the year that we'd be 2-2 at this point, we wouldn't hate that. We know we're young and we're learning a lot through in-game experience. So it's been about keeping their minds wrapped around doing the things that they're coached to do and doing them with fantastic effort and enthusiasm. So yeah, you know, we've had a few challenges. We are younger, but what that means is we're getting a little bit better each week. So it's been fun to watch, and definitely a lot different than last year, but we're still making strides. We're heading in the right direction.
3: And keeping that direction going, what are the keys to having a successful game tonight?
4: Yeah, playing against Franklin, man, it's a big game. It's a big game for us. It's a big game for Franklin. There's a lot of, you know, high emotion. You know, a lot of people with a lot of excitement, you know, geared around this game. So, you know, we're trying to stay focused on the task at hand. And the task at hand is playing better football than the other team. And the way you do that, you know, is you practice better through the week. Yeah, you're prepared to execute when the lights come on, and you keep the main thing the main thing. So, you know, we're trying to focus on our technique, you know, approaching everything we do with some good attitude and some good effort, and just keeping those things the main things, you know. And then within the game, you know, we gotta take care of the football. It's been a bit of an issue for us the last couple of weeks, but we gotta take care of the football and make the most of our chances. You know, we're playing well on the defensive side of the ball, and we're getting in good looks and good position to make things happen offensively, but we're just not fully there yet. So, yeah, just keeping our minds focused on the task at hand and doing it a little bit better than we had previously.
3: Want to keep their minds focused. What is your message to the team before they take the field tonight?
4: Yeah, and the message to our team before they take the field is, you know, we'll say the same things that we always do, you know, the keys to success and what we're supposed to do, but Yeah, in a game like this against Franklin, man, you kind of lean into to not liking the other team, or you lean into how much you love and care about the guys in your room. So they'll hear a message regarding that, and you know, playing for the guys in the room, playing for the town, and doing it to the best of their ability. And right before they go out there, they'll hear that I'm proud of them and I love them. And no matter what happens on that field Friday, that's not going to change. So.
3: Absolutely, Coach. And thank you for your time and good luck.
4: Dalton, I appreciate it. Thank you.
3: All right. Thank you. That was pregame comments from head coach of Carlisle High School, Coach Josh Kugel. Now stay tuned for more of Todd's Tailgate Party.
0: We're back here at Carlisle High School as the Carlisle Indians are going to be hosting the Franklin Wildcats. And what a surprise. We have the Carlisle Marching Band. This is great. Directed by John Oliver, and we're going to hear a couple of tunes from the marching band. So are you ready? Hit it.

0: Gates. All right, that was awesome. Thank you guys so much. That was great.
1: The lights, the food, the energy. It's high school football in the Miami Valley on Todd's Tailgate Party. The heart of high school football isn't just on the field, it's in the stands. This is the Fans in the Stands with Gracie Mead.
2: Hey, it's Gracie Mead. You heard the man. It's Fans in the Stands. I'm here with three very, very fun decorated people today. All right, first things first, what is your guys' names?
3: Palmer.
4: I'm Calvin.
2: And who are you cheering for today?
3: Carlisle.
5: Carlisle!
2: Oh, I like the enthusiasm. You guys have been cheering the entire time you are down here. And just the enthusiasm, I love it. You're crazy. But most important thing, what are you guys going to do if you win tonight?
3: I'm not sure. What are you going to do, bro?
4: I'm going to that, what's it called? After party at the church, and I'm having fun.
3: Yeah.
2: Good news. Are you excited for tonight?
3: Yeah.
4: Yeah.
2: All right, give us your best. Go Carlisle.
4: What?
3: Oh. Two, one.
5: Go Carlisle!
2: Awesome. Thank you, guys.
0: I have a question real quick. Why are you wearing a hot dog suit and you're wearing a gorilla suit?
3: I don't know.
0: You don't know. Just add to the excitement. All right, guys, we're here at Carlisle High School. The Indians hosting the Franklin Wildcats here on WHIO.
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6: Now from the WHIO News Center, here are the three big things you need to know. President Trump in the Oval Office this afternoon announcing a new Medicaid model that looks to lower drug prices. An endangered missing adult alert issued for a 74-year-old woman from Urbana. And our current top local story, trial set to continue Monday for a Tip City man accused of killing his wife.
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8: Well, it's been about an hour ago. We had a crash on southbound 75 at Wagner Ford near mile marker 57. The left lane could possibly still be blocked. I can't actually see the accident. Harrison Township cops are on the scene, and the backup is all the way back to Little York Road right now. I don't have a delay time from ODOT, but in my opinion, it's probably a good 10 to 15 minutes. A secondary crash happening on southbound 75 at Benchwood. Butler Township is dealing with that one. An alternate would be take 70 East, exit Route 201 South, use the surface streets. A crash on northbound 75, the right lane blocked at Austin Boulevard. That'll cause a backup there as well. We'll keep you posted. I'm Will Harris, WHIO Triple Team Traffic.
6: Now here's the Miami Valley's most accurate and dependable forecast.
9: This evening into tonight, cloud cover will decrease and we get cooler, low temperature of 61 degrees. On Saturday, a few showers are possible in the morning, then showers and thunderstorms possible during the afternoon. Warm and muggy with a high of 82. I'm Chief Meteorologist Austin Chaney for Dayton Severe Weather Station, 1290 and 95.7 WHIO.
6: And the latest scan of the live Doppler 7 radar is looking all clear throughout the Miami Valley. Right now, it's 73 degrees in Bell Fountain, 77 in downtown Dayton. These stories and more coming up. Our next scheduled newscast is at 6 o'clock. I'm Sierra Lawson, WHIO Continuing News.
10: For This Week in History, I'm Ron Otto. September 13th, 1990, TV drama Law & Order debuts on NBC. September 14th, 1994, Acting Commissioner Bud Selig cancels the rest of the 1994 baseball season during a player's strike.
11: The player's rep tonight was blaming the owners. The owner's rep tonight was blaming the players. What else is new?
10: September 15th, 1590, Giambista Castagna becomes Pope Urban VII, then dies of malaria 12 days later, marking the shortest papal reign in history. 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And September 17th, 1972, TV series MASH debuts on CBS.
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13: 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I don't deserve to be in the Army.
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27: I'm Oliver Nitz, and here's a look at what is coming up tonight. Touchdown 7 football is taking a trip to Carlisle, where the Franklin Wildcats will try to get in the win column for the first time this season. Franklin comes into this matchup 0-4, whereas Carlisle currently sits at the 500 mark 2-2. Franklin coming into this matchup off of a tough 35-0 loss against Talawanda, and Carlisle similarly losing to Valley View 42-0. Last season when these two teams faced, Carlisle took home a narrow 3-point victory, that final score being 21-18. More key matchups around the Miami Valley tonight include Coldwater taking on Minster, Urbana faces off against North Union, West Carrollton taking a trip up to face off against Piqua, Springfield traveling to Centerville to battle the Elks, Troy gets home field advantage against Fairborn. Xenia takes on Sydney. Archbishop Alter battles Bellbrook. Kettering Fairmont takes on Wayne. Beaver Creek faces off against Miamisburg. And Northmont battling Springboro in a key GWAC matchup. More sports to look forward to on WHIO this weekend. Saturday, the Dayton Flyers take a road trip to battle Eastern Kentucky. Larry Hansgen will have the live call for that game at 6 p.m. Sunday morning, the Orange Zone, hosted by myself and Gracie from 10 to 11:30, where we're going to go over all things sports and keep you informed about the previous week and get prepared for what is still to come. Feel free to give us a call. Following our show, Larry Hansgen and Parker Testa host the Orange Zone on TV, providing a valuable insight on the Bengals and Browns as game day approaches. 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Live coverage for the Browns against the Buccaneers begins at 1 o'clock. Now, let's take a break for some news, weather, and traffic. Todd's Touchdown 7 tailgate is back at the other side of this break. I'm Oliver Nitz on 1290 and 95.7 WHIO, Dayton's News and Talk.

0: Live from the WHIO News Center, this is Miami Valley's News at 6. It's our top local story, a Miami County murder trial now continuing Monday.
1: We have storm chances both days this weekend, and then cooler, more fall-like air moves in next week. I'm Chief Meteorologist Austin Chaney. My forecast is coming up.
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3: This is a WHIO Red Alert traffic update.
4: A crash on southbound 75 at Wagner Ford about 45 minutes ago had the left lane blocked. You need to move to the right if that crash is still there. Harrison Township cops are on the scene. Backup starting at about Little York. Now we have a secondary crash that happened at southbound 75 in Benchwood. Butler Township cops are handling that one. This is not going to help your travel times. You're going to be delayed. My professional opinion here is probably 15 plus minutes right now. An alternate would be I-70 East, exit Route 201 South. Use the surface streets. We'll keep you posted. I'm Will Harris, WHIO Triple Team Traffic.
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0: And it's our top local story, opening statements and witness testimony starting today in a Miami County murder trial. Prosecutors confirming for the first time that Caleb Flynn was involved in a years-long affair, circling back to his messages with her as a possible motive in killing his wife, Ashley. They say he shot her in their Tip City home in February, later blaming an intruder on her death. First responding officers also took the stand this afternoon, along with body camera footage shown in the courtroom. This is all set to reconvene Monday. We'll continue to follow this trial as it develops. WHIO News Time is 6:03. It's now 77 degrees in downtown Dayton. WHIO breaking news alert. Several officers and a SWAT team responding to a Springfield neighborhood this afternoon. This happening on South Ray Street starting at around 1:15. We're now working to learn who cops came here for, and we'll continue to update you as we learn more. To the White House, President Trump announcing the generous model for Medicaid this afternoon, a program aimed at lowering prescription drug prices within the Medicaid system.
6: Now, what that model does is it basically aligns now a voluntary 5-year program that forces prescription drug prices to have most favored nation pricing. Now, since other countries generally are paid lower prices than the U.S., it means lower drug prices for people on Medicaid. Now, that also means that states will see savings.
0: And that's Fox Business's Edward Lawrence. And police are asking for your help in finding a 74-year-old missing Urbana woman they say is endangered. They say Victoria McCafferty is suffering the early stages of memory issues and left her home on Central Avenue around 11:45 this morning. She's about 5'3", 120 pounds, with red hair and blue eyes, last seen wearing a white and green plaid shirt. We have a picture of her at WHIO.com. Cops ask that you call them if you see her.
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0: And the Montgomery County Sheriff's Office is doing an OVI checkpoint tonight. This happening from 6:30 to 10:30 on Shoup Mill Road near North Main Street in Harrison Township. They say this spot was picked from their data as 26 people have been arrested for impaired driving in this area already this year and 28 the previous year. WHIO News Time is 6:04. 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
5: Here at WHIO, we have a really unique morning show. It's called Miami Valley's Morning News, and it's all news, all weather, and all traffic all morning long. 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Because having an all-local news morning show is something that's important to our mission. 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Would you give the show a shot? Miami Valley's Morning News, 1290 and 95. 7 WHIO, Dayton's news and talk. 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
7: Here's a look at what's happening around the Miami Valley this week. 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
0: 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Now with the Miami Valley's most accurate and dependable forecast, here's Storm Center 7 Chief Meteorologist Austin Chaney.
1: Heading into tonight, we should see a clearing sky. We stay dry, low temperature of 61 degrees. For Saturday, partly cloudy with chances for showers and thunderstorms, high of 82. On Sunday, mostly cloudy with more showers and a few storms possible, high of 81. Same thing into Monday, cloudy with showers and storms, high of 70. Tuesday, partly cloudy skies, just an isolated shower chance, high of 69 degrees. And Wednesday, partly cloudy with just a few showers possible, high 68. I'm Chief Meteorologist Austin Chaney for Dayton Severe Weather Station, 1290 and 95.7 WHIO.
0: And the latest scan of the live Doppler 7 radar is all clear. Just still cloudy throughout the Miami Valley this evening. Right now it's 75 degrees in Greenville, 77 in downtown Dayton at 6:08.
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3: This is a WHIO Red Alert traffic update.
4: A couple of very, active is what I should say, crash scenes. The first happened about an hour ago, southbound 75 at Wagner Ford near mile marker 57. The left lane still blocked in that area. Move over to the right once you get there. Harrison Township cops are on the scene. Backup starting south of Little York Road. A second accident, this is north of that one, southbound 75 at Benchwood. Butler Township handling this crash scene. Right two lanes are blocked. Lots of emergency equipment on the scene and wrecked up cars. This will not help your travel times. I would take, as an alternate, go 70 east, take exit to 201 south. Use the surface streets to get around this. You're probably dealing with a 12 to 15 minute backup or delay at least. I'm Will Harris, WHIO Triple Team Traffic.
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17: 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We are out in Carlisle tonight as the Carlisle Indians host their big-time rival, the Franklin Wildcats. Now, here in a moment, we're going to chat with the cheer squad from Franklin, but Joey, let's listen to that fight song.

0: All right, let's introduce the squad here. 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
0: All right, ladies, let's hear a big old cheer. Ready? 3, 2, 1, hit it!
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0: All right. Thank you so much. You guys have a great game tonight, and good luck. Thank you so much. Our very own Dalton Matthews had an opportunity to talk to the head coach of Franklin. 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
1: 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Now an inside look at tonight's keys to win with the head football coach. Here's Dalton Matthews.
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0: Todd's Tailgate Party on 1290 and 95.7 WHIO. Now an inside look at tonight's keys to win with the head football coach. Here's Dalton Matthews.
1: Dalton Matthews here with head coach of Franklin Football, Coach Brad Childers. Coach Childers, how are we doing today?
2: Good, sir. How are you?
1: I'm doing just fine, and we got a very exciting game today against Carlisle. What's been the primary focus in practice this week leading up to the game?
2: You know, this Franklin-Carlisle rivalry is important to both communities. It's been a game that's been played for quite some time now, and the last couple of years, Carlisle has been successful and, you know, at winning the game the last couple of years. And for our guys, this is just an old high school backyard rivalry, backyard brawl, and bragging rights per se on the line for the next year. So our focus is just getting better. I have a very young football team, a lot of guys that don't have a lot of experience, really good football players, just not a lot of experience. And with the blend of a few guys that we had returning, hey, our focus is always just about us. You know, we got to line up on Friday nights and play someone else. But the most important thing we keep teaching and coaching our guys is, hey, we got to get better in practice. We've had a pretty good week of practice. Got one more day here in just a little bit to tune it up. And then we're going to get on the bus tomorrow about 5 o'clock, 5:30, and head over there and see where we're at.
1: Now, you said you had a very young team. Are there any of those players that stand out as leaders now or maybe even future leaders?
2: On the young team, yeah, for sure. For several of them, actually. Our freshman class is a very winning, competitive group. They're very successful in junior high. So a lot of those guys have had to step up into roles and so forth. And Levi Bradley kind of jumps out in front there as a guy that has went to tailback and running the ball a little bit more than we had thought going into the season. He's small dude, runs with a big package to deliver a blow. He looks to deliver the blow when he has the football. Leland Ferguson's playing safety for us, another young kid. So those two guys jump out. Now we have some great older kids too that are playing really well and starting to get better. Our quarterback, Ryan Michael, you know, after we lost our quarterback the third play of the game, Ryan Michael stepped back up into the quarterback position, and he's doing quite well. He's a junior. You know, we got our senior offensive lineman, Lucas Baldwin, who has played really, really well for us. And, you know, so we have a range of ability. We just don't have a lot of experience. So we're trying to work every day to blend that with those few young guys, with those old guys that have some experience. And so, hey, that's coaching. That's what you got to do is figure out your football team. And I feel like we are starting to do that. Our coaches are adapting. I mean, I'll be honest with you, in my 30 years, it's the youngest team I've ever been around. Bunch of nice kids. And we're just focused on trying to blend them, get them all together, ready to go play Carlisle, a good football team.
1: Well, it looks like you're excited for tonight. And what's your message to the team before they take the field?
2: You know, it's in this game, you can never really make it, in my opinion, about the other person. It's got to be about yourself. You got to line up. You got to play one play at a time. Within that 4 to 6 seconds, that life of its own, you know, win that moment, win that play, and then focus on the next one. You got to play it one play at a time. You can't be scoreboard watching. We talk about that a lot. And I think tomorrow night, if we line up and we really focus on that, really try to, you know, do the fundamentals well, such as simply blocking and tackling, that we have a good chance of being successful tomorrow night. And that's our focus. We got to get lined up and just play some football.
1: All right, Coach. Thank you so much for your time and good luck tonight.
2: Yep. Thank you.
1: That was pregame comments from head coach of Franklin High School, Brad Childers. Now stay tuned for more of Todd's Tailgate Party.
0: The food, the energy. It's high school football in the Miami Valley on Todd's Tailgate Party. The heart of high school football isn't just on the field, it's in the stands. This is the Fans in the Stands with Gracie Mead.
3: You heard the man, I'm Gracie Mead. This is Fans in the Stands. Who am I here with tonight?
4: Ladies and gentlemen, my name is DJ J. Nip, and it's a pleasure to be with you, baby.
3: Oh, I like the energy. Lots of energy tonight from all of our fans we've had here. So, okay, first question, who are you cheering for?
4: Obviously, Franklin. My son plays for Franklin, and I know all the kids living in the community.

0: community. I also DJ for the schools, and it's a blessing.
1: Yeah, so I saw you guys have this super cool tailgate going on. Do you guys do that every week?
0: So we always pregame before every game. We share with different families, so each week a different set of families will bring. And tonight it was our turn to bring, and we got City Barbecue out of Centerville.
1: Oh, that's a good one. I got a City Barbecue all the time.
0: Yum,
1: so
0: yum.
1: What's going to be your favorite part of tonight's game?
0: Hopefully watching my son, get a bunch of tackles out there as he plays defensive end and we win the game.
1: All right, absolutely. Last question. What are you going to do? Well, how are you going to celebrate if you win the game tonight?
0: I think I'm going to run on the field because if you've been following us, we've yet to win a game. And tonight we're going to win it all. And when that happens, I might have to run up and down to each goalpost and throw my hands up in the air with the rest of the people that might rush the field. So I'm excited.
1: Yeah, big rivalry tonight. One more time, I'm Gracie Meaden. 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
2: Thank you very much, Gracie. 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We have the Carlisle Indian cheerleaders, so this is exciting. So we're going to go through this real quick. Just give me your name and what year you are, okay?
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2: 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We ready? 3, 2, 1, hit it.

0: All right. Well, thank you so much. Thanks for coming. I appreciate it. Have a great night. Good luck with your big-time rivalry, Franklin. Good luck tonight, all right? Have a great game. This is Todd's Tailgate Party. 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
2: Now from the WHIO News Center, here are the three big things you need to know. President Trump announcing a new Medicaid model this afternoon that looks to lower drug prices. A man accused in a deadly crime spree in Montgomery County enters his plea today. In our current top local story, a Miami County murder trial set to continue Monday following today's opening statements and witness testimony.
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1: This is a WHIO Red Alert traffic update.
4: Southbound 75 in the spotlight this Friday afternoon. We had a crash about an hour and 20 minutes ago at Wagner Ford Road. Left lane is still blocked there. Harrison Township on the scene trying to get that thing cleaned up. You're going to be backed up to just about Little York Road, about a 10 to 15 minute delay right now. Another crash, southbound 75 at Benchwood. Butler Township cops are on the scene. This one, a couple lanes are blocked, the right two lanes, lots of emergency equipment. This is not going to help your travel times much. We'll keep you posted. Alternate, by the way, I-70 East, exit route 201 South. Take the surface streets. You'll save some time. I'm Will Harris, WHIO Triple Team Traffic.
2: Now here's the Miami Valley's most accurate and dependable forecast.
5: This evening into tonight, cloud cover will decrease and we get cooler. Low temperature of 61 degrees. On Saturday, a few showers are possible in the morning, then showers and thunderstorms possible during the afternoon. Warm and muggy with a high of 82. I'm Chief Meteorologist Austin Chaney for Dayton Severe Weather Station, 1290 and 95.7 WHIO.
2: And the latest scan of the live Doppler 7 radar is looking pretty clear throughout the Miami Valley this hour. Right now it's 75 degrees up in Salina, 78 in downtown Dayton. These stories and more coming up. Our next scheduled newscast is at 6:30. 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
6: I was in a shopping center the other day, and there was a giveaway of pets, and there were lots of families with kids looking at all the animals, and I was overhearing a mom talk with her young daughter about a pet they were thinking of adopting. And I really got to congratulate the mom because she was talking with her young daughter about the fact that the pet was free to adopt, but from that point forward, it was going to cost a lot of money. And she was talking about the food, vet visits, things like that. And that's something we all need to think about because even though there's a lot of pets available right now for adoption for free or nearly so, they're not free once you have them. So you have to make sure you budget for that animal as part of your daily and monthly expenses. If it's A-OK, go for it.
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16: I'm Oliver Nitz, and here's a look at what is coming up tonight. Touchdown 7 football is taking a trip to Carlisle, where the Franklin Wildcats will try to get in the win column for the first time this season. Franklin comes into this matchup 0-4, whereas Carlisle currently sits at the 500 mark 2-2. Franklin coming into this matchup off of a tough 35-0 loss against Talawanda, and Carlisle similarly losing to Valley View 42-0. Last season when these two teams faced, Carlisle took home a narrow 3-point victory, that final score being 21-18. More key matchups around the Miami Valley tonight include Coldwater taking on Minster, Urbana faces off against North Union, West Carrollton taking a trip up to face off against Piqua, Springfield traveling to Centerville to battle the Elks, Troy gets home field advantage against Fairborn, Xenia takes on Sydney, Archbishop Alter battles Bellbrook, Kettering Fairmont takes on Wayne, Beaver Creek faces off against Miamisburg, and Northmont battling Springboro in a key GWAC matchup. More sports to look forward to on WHIO this weekend. Saturday, the Dayton Flyers take a road trip to battle Eastern Kentucky. Larry Hanskin will have the live call for that game at 6 p.m. Sunday morning, the Orange Zone, hosted by myself and Gracie from 10 to 11:30, where we're going to go over all things sports and keep you informed about the previous week and get prepared for what is still to come. Feel free to give us a call. Following our show, Larry Hanskin and Parker Testa host the Orange Zone on TV, providing a valuable insight on the Bengals and Browns as game day approaches. From noon to 1, Big C hosts the Big C Dog Pound and gets us prepared for game day as we are the home of the Browns on 1290 and 95.7 WHIO. Live coverage for the Browns against the Buccaneers begins at 1 o'clock. Now, let's take a break for some news, weather, and traffic. Todd's Touchdown 7 tailgate is back at the other side of this break. I'm Oliver Nitz on 1290 and 95.7 WHIO, Dayton's News and Talk.
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0: 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This is Miami Valley's news at 6:30. It's our top local story. Trial set to continue Monday in a Miami County murder case.
1: We have storm chances both days this weekend, and then cooler, more fall-like air moves in next week. I'm Chief Meteorologist Austin Chaney. My forecast is coming up.
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4: Our eyes are still on southbound 75, the first crash at Wagner Ford near mile marker 57. The left lane remains blocked at the moment, and a lot of emergency equipment still on the scene there. We have a second crash that happened southbound 75 in Bitchwood. Butler Township cops handling that. I just saw the fire department leaving the scene. It looks like most of that accident has been moved to the right shoulder. If you need to take an alternate 70 East, exit Route 201 South, use the surface streets. I'm Will Harris, WHIO Triple Team Traffic.
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0: And it's our top local story, updating you on the murder trial of Caleb Flynn we're following in Miami County. Opening statements and witness testimony happening today, where thousands of texts between Caleb Flynn and another woman were revealed, pointing to a possible motive in killing his wife, Ashley. Prosecutors say he killed her at their Tip City home in February and then blamed her death on an intruder. First officers on the scene also took the stand this afternoon, and body cam footage was also shown. We'll continue following this trial as it continues on Monday. And a WHIO breaking news update. A man accused in a deadly crime spree through Montgomery County is entering a not guilty plea by reason of insanity. Lawyers for Tywan Stevens filing a motion for him to get a mental evaluation as he's facing numerous charges, including murder. He's accused of killing his girlfriend, Tiffany Collins, on September 3rd, later stealing cars, leading police on a chase, and stealing one of their cruisers, where he crashed right through a home in Dayton. We're now waiting to learn when Stevens will be in court next. To the Oval Office, President Trump announcing this afternoon that all 50 states have signed to participate in his Medicaid drug pricing model.
6: We take historic action to officially extend the benefits of our most favored nation agreements on prescription drug prices to state Medicaid programs all across the nation. They go into the states, and the states are going to look very good.
0: The president issued the executive order last year aiming to lower prescription drug prices compared to other nations. The new model also includes the District of Columbia and Puerto Rico. And back here in the Miami Valley, a statewide endangered missing adult alert is issued for a 74-year-old woman from Urbana. Cops say Victoria McCafferty walked away from her home on Central Avenue around 11:45 this morning and has not yet returned. They say she's about 5'3", 120 pounds, with red hair and blue eyes, and suffers from an early stage of memory issues. We have her photo at WHIO.com. You're asked to call police if you see her.
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0: And the name and gender of singer Lady Gaga's newest family addition is now revealed.
7: Lady Gaga and her fiancé, Michael Polansky, welcomed daughter Rose Bean, reportedly through a surrogate, according to TMZ. Her reps declined to confirm. The name Rose is inspired by the pop star's connection to the song La Vienum Rose, which she covered in A Star Is Born, according to People.
0: And that's Fox's Michelle Polino reporting. Now with the Miami Valley's most accurate and dependable forecast, here's Storm Center 7 Chief Meteorologist Austin Chaney.
1: This evening into tonight, cloud cover will decrease and we get cooler, low temperature of 61 degrees. On Saturday, a few showers are possible in the morning, then showers and thunderstorms possible during the afternoon. Warm and muggy with a high of 82. I'm Chief Meteorologist Austin Chaney for Dayton Severe Weather Station, 1290 and 95.7 WHIO.
0: And the latest scan of the live Doppler 7 radar is all clear, just cloudy throughout the Miami Valley this evening. Right now, 74 degrees in Springboro and 78 in downtown Dayton. Our next scheduled news in less than 15 minutes. It's Lawson immediately when it breaks. I'm Sierra Lawson on 1290 and 95.7 WHIO, Dayton's News and Talk. 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
14: Good evening, everybody. Parker Testa alongside Ron Otto. Welcome to the halfway point of the high school football regular season. This week, we have made it to Warren County, Carlisle High School, in a rivalry game between the Franklin Wildcats and the Carlisle Indians. Ron Otto, just 3.5 miles separate these two schools, and you can feel the energy of the rivalry here tonight at Laughlin Field.
15: Sure can. The crowd's kind of a little bit late arriving, but they are filling out the stands right now. It is a great atmosphere here tonight, man. It has stayed relatively cool. We got a nice little breeze, or we did earlier. Yep, we still have the breeze going on here that's blowing left to right, right across the football field now. Carlisle's on the field taking some practice out there, getting some snaps in. The band sounded great tonight. Oh, the Carlisle High School band is outstanding. Thank them again for showing up at Todd's tailgate party, playing a little hang-on Sloopy for us this evening. That was fantastic. And we're playing on good old-fashioned God-given grass. That's some great stuff, I'll tell you. We haven't had a whole lot of football games on the old stuff. We usually come out here for the turf, and it's usually good turf stuff. But I'll tell you what, man, it's fantastic. I love the atmosphere we got going on here in Carlisle.
14: No doubt about it. And the Carlisle Indians come into this game 2-2 on the season overall. But, of course, we'll get to them in a matter of moments. First, we begin with a look at the Franklin Wildcats. 0-4 so far this season under head coach Brad Childers in his ninth season as head coach. His second stint here at Franklin High School, Ron.
15: Yeah, first time around, it was pretty good. The first 7 years that he was here, they averaged 7 wins a year. He also led them to a couple of league championships, 4 playoff appearances, and the only 11-win season in the school's history. So he left for a while and came back last year. And now he's got his work cut out for him. It's a young team, Parker.
14: Yeah, no doubt about it. So far this season, for Franklin, they again are 0-4 last week, suffered a 35-0 defeat against Talawanda, totaling 102 yards on the offensive side of the football and just 2-for-19 passing through the air. So that's certainly looking to improve tonight. And so far their results this season, week number one, lost to Butler 41-7, a 37-0 defeat at Valley View in week two, lost 39-14 hosting Fenwick 2 weeks ago, and again 35-0 defeat against Talawanda last week. Team leaders so far this season for the Wildcats, their quarterback Ryan Michael, looking to improve on a 9-for-32 passing slate so far this season, 82 yards through the air, 2 interceptions. But this is a guy that can run the football, Ron. He's got 33 carries, 168 yards, and a touchdown on the ground. This is a Wildcat team that prides themselves on running the football.
15: Yeah, they're not bad when you're carrying the football, 4.5 yards per carry. The problem is they're not passing the ball very well, only 26.7% completion percentage for Franklin. But they can run the ball pretty decent with Ryan Michael. He's a big guy. He is a freshman. And unfortunately, he put the ball on the ground way too many times last week against Talawanda, and it just sort of avalanched on him. The game got completely out of control there in the second quarter. But they're working on that. They're working on him. You know, we got a freshman quarterback. He's a tall kid. He's a big drink of water. And he's got a pretty decent arm. He can run the ball pretty well, and he knows how to tuck his shoulder in and knock some people down. So we'll see how he continues to develop, and we'll see what a rivalry game does for them too, what they can do with their offense. Now they just come a few miles down the road and play a rival team.
14: Yeah, no doubt about it. And this is a school that has plenty of history, Ron. 1969, Franklin High School opened up, and you might know a guy by the name of Luke Kennard. Mm-hmm. Who is in the NBA.
15: He is a round ball guy.
14: He is a Franklin alum, as is the baseball player Travis Lakins, played at Ohio State for the Boston Red Sox and the Baltimore Orioles. Following tonight, the Franklin Wildcats will host Monroe next week before traveling to Bellbrook, who is looking to improve on their undefeated season so far tonight. They will host Ross on their senior night on October 9th before 2 games on the road to wrap up the regular season against Edgewood and Brookville. But tonight, that rivalry, you can feel it here at Franklin, at Carlisle High School. Both these teams wearing red. Ron, you know what this reminds me of? This kind of reminds me of when Ohio State plays Indiana.
15: Yeah.
14: And whatever school is hosting takes that picture of the stadium. Hey, look, everybody's in red. And everybody is in red here at Carlisle High School tonight. And it should be a fantastic contest on. It just has an old-school type feel to this game.
15: It's great, and we're tucked in here in the press box right here, but we have a great vantage point of the field. Again, it's on good old-fashioned grass, and the Franklin people are coming in here and filling out those stands over there pretty well, too, so they're very well represented, Parker.
14: That's a look at the Franklin Wildcats. We will take a look at the rest of the team, and when I say the rest of the team, I mean the Carlisle Indians. That's coming up when we continue on the Dave Arbogast Buick GMC pregame show.
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0: Now from the WHIO News Center, here are the three big things you need to know. An endangered missing adult alert issued for a 74-year-old woman from Urbana. A SWAT standoff underway in a Springfield neighborhood this afternoon. And our current top local story, a Miami County murder trial now set to continue Monday for a Tip City man accused of taking his wife's life.
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4: Crash on southbound 75 at Wagner Ford near mile marker 57. This happened about just a little after 5 o'clock. The left lane is still blocked. Harrison Township cops are on the scene there, and the backup starting at about Little York. Now, we had a second accident at southbound 75 in Benchwood. Butler Township was there. I just saw the fire department leaving the scene. It looks like most of the accident has been moved to the right shoulder. Still, quite a bit of a delay, 10 to 15 minutes, I'm guessing. An alternate, take I-70 East, exit Route 201 South, and use the surface streets. I'm Will Harris, WHIO Triple Team Traffic.
0: Now here's the Miami Valley's most accurate and dependable forecast.
1: This evening into tonight, cloud cover will decrease and we get cooler, low temperature of 61 degrees. On Saturday, a few showers are possible in the morning, then showers and thunderstorms possible during the afternoon. Warm and muggy with a high of 82. I'm Chief Meteorologist Austin Chaney for Dayton Severe Weather Station, 1290 and 95.7 WHIO.
0: And the latest scan of the live Doppler 7 radar is looking pretty clear throughout the Miami Valley this evening. Right now it's 76 degrees over in Springfield and 78 in downtown Dayton. These stories and more coming up. Our next scheduled newscast will be during halftime of tonight's Touchdown 7 football game. I'm Sierra Lawson, WHIO Continuing News.
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18: Here's a look at what's happening around the Miami Valley this week. The Dayton Hispanic Heritage Festival, that's going on. 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Festival's going to run from 11 a.m. on Saturday to 11 p.m. The Waynesville Fall Fest, that's happening this weekend in historic downtown Waynesville. 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The Preble County Pork Festival, that's happening this weekend at the Preble County Fairgrounds, one of the region's most popular fall traditions. 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And movies top of the box office this weekend include Spider-Man, Brand New Day, Practical Magic 2, and The Odyssey. With your WHIO Weekend Preview, I'm Chris Hartley.
19: Don Leonard's lying to us. He even admits it.
20: I'd lie to the people of my district in order to get their votes.
19: What's lying Leonard hiding? An agenda too extreme for Ohio.
21: We need to take some of the best ideas of Bernie and AOC. I want to stage a hostile takeover of the Democratic Party.
19: Tax hikes, open borders, higher fuel costs. Leonard would lie to pass them all.
20: I'd lie to the people of my district in order to get their votes.
19: Here's the truth. 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But Congressman Mike Carey cares about all Ohio families. 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
22: I'm Mike Carey, and I approve of this message.
19: Paid for by Carey for Congress.
0: OBI checkpoint tonight in Harrison Township. 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
14: Parker Testa alongside Ron Otto back here at Laughlin Field, Carlisle High School, for this rivalry matchup between the Franklin Wildcats and the Carlisle Indians. A beautiful night here at Carlisle High School. Mostly cloudy, but there is a few breaks in the clouds here and there. 76 degrees, and it's set to cool off throughout the evening. By the end of the game tonight, we'll be down to about 70 degrees here in Carlisle. 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And Ron, these two teams have some history between them, no doubt about it.
15: They do. Now, Carlisle beat Franklin last year 21-18 in this matchup that was at Franklin. The last Franklin win here was in 2023. It was a 26-0 shutout. And like we said in the pregame show, it's a while since Carlisle has defeated Franklin on this field. That was in 2009, a 20-7 victory right there. They did an odd thing where they would play two straight years at Franklin and two straight years at Carlisle, for a couple of years they didn't play each other, which was interesting, but they are absolutely familiar, and this should be a pretty good matchup here tonight.
14: At Carlisle Indians 2-2 overall this season, 0-1 in the Southwest Buckeye League, the Buckeye Division, under head coach Josh Kugel. In his third season, record of 17-11 overall, Coach Kugel graduated here from Carlisle High School. And Ron, this is a team that had a lot of turnover from a year ago. And we will pause while we play the national anthem here at Carlisle High School, here on the Dave Arbogast Buick GMC pregame show.
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9: Parker Testa alongside Ron Otto back here at Laughlin Field, Carlisle High School, for this rivalry game between the Franklin Wildcats and the Carlisle Indians. Just a few moments away from kickoff here at Carlisle High School. Let's continue our look at the Carlisle Indians tonight. And they suffered a devastating loss to Valley View 1 week ago, 42-0. Quarterback Luke Thomas, 8 for 21 through the air, 56 yards, and 4 interceptions last week. Ron, he's definitely looking to improve from that.
10: Yeah, they only had 124 total yards last week with those 4 turnovers. But Valley View is really good. We're going to be seeing them again here soon. But Valley View is a great football team. And they're getting a lot of offense from Alex Collins, a running back, 59 carries, 436 yards. He's second in the league, a couple of touchdowns. He also has 7 receptions, 116 yards, and a couple of touchdowns. And, oh, by the way, he was Division III All-Ohio Honorable Mention last year. So I'm looking forward to seeing that guy out of the backfield.
9: Recent records for the Indians, 10-3 a season ago. Good enough for a berth in the postseason. This is a Carlisle team that has made the postseason each of the last 6 seasons.
10: Yeah, they're solid. And very solid program.
9: Beautiful night for football here at Carlisle High School.
10: Did you see the tape that they ran through out here? It said we pity the kiddies.
9: Yes.
10: It was pretty good. That was good stuff.
9: Yeah. Hey, high school kids are creative. We have learned that by now. Beautiful night for football here at Laughlin Field. The Indians have just taken the field wearing their red jerseys, white numbers, white pants with the white helmets with the arrow on the side of the helmets. The Wildcats wearing their white jerseys with black numbers, black pants, and black helmets. And we're just a few minutes away from kickoff here. Beat West Liberty Salem and Graham in last year's playoffs, did the Carlisle Indians, before falling by a slim margin, just 4 points to North Union, 42-36. And following this game tonight, Carlisle is hosting Brookville before having their homecoming contest against Waynesville 2 weeks from now. They will have their senior night on October 16th against Middletown Madison. And then they travel to Preble County to take on Eaton to wrap up their season.
10: So the Southwestern Buckeye League, it's about midway through the season. It's a good time to look at the standings. And Oakwood sitting at 4-0, 1-0 in the league. But Waynesville is also 1-0 and 4-0. Valley View has a couple of losses. They're undefeated in the league. Middletown Madison has their first league game tonight. Brookville, Carlisle, and Eaton all have a loss in the league. And that was the right now the Buckeye division. In the Southwestern division, Bellbrook 4-0. They haven't played, none of these teams have played any league games in their division yet, but Bellbrook is 4-0. Edgewood and Monroe are 2-2. Ross is 1-3. And Franklin is 0-4 on the season coming into tonight's action.
9: We're just about ready for kickoff here at Laughlin Field, Carlisle High School. Parker Testa along tonight. Ron, we thank you for joining us here tonight on your home for high school football in the Miami Valley, WHIO. So Carlisle won the toss, deferred to the second half. So it will be Jake Fox to kick it away to the Wildcats. Hughes and Bradley back to receive.
10: I think that's Tito. No, I beg your pardon. They do have Leland Ferguson back there for Franklin, who's going to receive as well as Hughes.
9: Fox boots it through the air. Caught by an up man at the 20-yard line. Forward to the 25 and dropped. Landon Hartley on the return was the up man taking that football, and he gets out to about the 30-yard line, and they will spot the football right on the 30. It's where the Wildcats will begin their first possession of the evening.
10: So Franklin is going to be led by the freshman quarterback, Ryan Michael, and he's had a tough time with coughing the football up. Two interceptions, two fumbles on the season. Two fumbles last week really doomed them. But he's a guy who's not afraid to put his helmet down and run up the middle. He's not afraid to put the ball up either. And if there's any kind of pressure on him, though, he will run out of there and try to make something happen.
9: Michael, the quarterback, he will set up in the shotgun. The running back next to him, Brian Ferguson. Two receivers left, one to the right. First and 10 from the 30. Michael looking to throw. He does, and is caught on a knee by Elijah Koss at the 35-yard line. So nice quick throw for 5 yards on first and 10.
10: You like to get little plays like that when you got a young kid back there at quarterback. Just have a wide receiver go up there, turn around, and sit in the defense. And just basically a pass and catch. It's a short out there, and it gets positive yardage, gets you moving.
9: Pick up a 5 on first and 10. Makes it 2nd and 5 from the 35. Wide receiver split right, Sammy Hughes, along with Julian Malpin. Michael takes the snap. He's going to keep it himself. He's forward to the 35, cross the 40 for a first down, out to the 45. Nice pickup of 10 yards for a first down.
10: We carried some guys out there, I'll tell you. Ryan Michael, 6'3", 190. I think he's a little bit heavier than 190 than what he's listed there, but he's every bit the 6'3". He's a tall kid, and he's a load once he gets going.
9: Got a few tall quarterbacks on this roster. Jack Orth, 6'4", 190. Michael Stans, 6'3", 190. Two receivers right, one to the left on first and 10 from the 45. Michael, handoff to Ferguson. Ferguson is wrapped up immediately. It's going to be a loss of about a yard, maybe two on first down, 2nd and 12.
10: Looks like Cohen Albright was in there on the tackle, the outside linebacker from Carlisle, the junior, making a nice play right there. Taking them behind, well, they lose a yard on that play. It was where they're going to be spotted.
9: 2nd and 12 from the 43, just underway here at Carlisle High School between Franklin and Carlisle. Two receivers right, one to the left for Ryan Michael. Brian Ferguson, the back, to his right. Michael takes the snap, looking to throw. He's under pressure immediately, and he's not going to get away. He's going down for a sack.
10: Again, Cohen Albright all about it, man, making a play on back-to-back plays there. The outside linebacker came up, but they got the edge rushers up there to really cave in the pocket, and there was really nowhere for him to go. Not a whole lot of time to do anything.
9: So after a couple of positive plays to start the drive, the Wildcats are now behind the sticks, 3rd down and 16 from their own 39 with 9:48 to go. No score here at Carlisle High School.
10: They like to throw the ball, this Franklin team.
9: Two receivers left, one to the right. Ferguson, the running back, next to Michael. Man in motion from right to left. Michael takes the snap. He's looking left. Pump fakes. He's gets away from a sack. He's going to air it out and slips. It is the wide receiver. He was trying to get it to Elijah Cost down the sideline, and we have a couple of flags on the play.
10: We have one back here at the line of scrimmage and one where the ball landed, so I'm willing to bet these are going to offset. It might be a holding on the offense, and yeah. Yeah, Dalton's down there saying hold, so our referee on the sidelines here is making the call.
9: Side judge part two.
10: So let's see where they put this. There's a lot of pointing going on by the referees out there right now, getting everybody together, but here should be the call.
9: And they're both going to be on the defense, holding on the defense and pass interference on Carlisle.
10: Wow, they both were on, so that'll move them toward Carlisle's territory. They're stepping it off, and it's going to be at the 46-yard line of Carlisle.
9: So that sets up a very manageable third down and a yard. Third and one, and the Wildcats now into plus territory at the Carlisle 46-yard line.
11: All the penalties make it third down and one.
10: So he's up underneath the center right now.
9: Yeah, Michael jumbo package behind him. Gunnar Blevins along with Ferguson and Bradley back there. Third and one. Michael under center. Handoff up the middle to Gunnar Blevins. Blevins is pushing the pile. And
10: I don't know if he got
9: it's
10: it.
9: It's going to be close.
10: Let's see.
9: Be close. We'll see where they spot the football.
10: Oh, they got it.
9: And yeah, it's a first down. They move the chains.
10: There's just enough push. That was just enough push. So far, so good for Franklin's offense right here. They're moving the football and moving the chains.
9: Sets up first and 10 from the Carlisle 45-yard line. 8:58 to go, first quarter. No score between Franklin and Carlisle. Franklin driving left to right. Michael, man in motion. And it's a handoff to the man in motion. Landon Hartley again gets the football after he ran back the kickoff, and he's forward nearly to the 40-yard line.
10: That's a good gainer right there he got on the left side.
9: Gain of 4 yards officially on the carry down to the 41, second and six.
10: This team can't live behind the sticks. You know, it's much more difficult for them to get that kind of yardage back. If they stay ahead of the sticks here, they can do all right.
9: Second and six. Michael's going to keep the snap. He's taking it forward, pushing, and a nice gain nearly to the first down marker. He's forward for about five.
10: Another third and manageable right here for them. Looking good so far, about 8 minutes left here in the first quarter.
9: He's going to come up just a few yards short here. Third down and two at the 37-yard line, so a gain of 4 yards on the carry.
10: Wonder if they'll give it to the big quarterback here. You know, they haven't run a whole lot with the running backs out of the backfield yet. They put the ball in the air a couple of times, but when they really needed it, Michael's taking it himself.
9: Alpin goes wide right, two receivers split left. And Michael's going to keep it again on third down. He's forward, has a first down, over to the 30-yard line of Carlisle. Franklin moving the football on this opening drive.
10: Every time they pick up a first down, every time they get positive yardage, man, that's just more for their confidence to move right downfield. It's going to be a big boost for their confidence if they can manage a score here.
9: First and 10 from the 30-yard line of Carlisle. Franklin driving on the Indians. No score here. 7:22 to go, first quarter. Parker Testa with Ron Otto. Dalton Matthews on the sideline. Man in motion is Hartley. And it's a give up the middle to Levi Bradley. Bradley pushes the pile, trying to push the pile. Got back to the line of scrimmage. Not much after that. Officially, they're going to move him back a yard, so it's a loss of one on first down.
10: He's another one of those freshmen that are on this team, 5'6", 150. And when he stands beside Michael, you can definitely see the difference between their statures. But this kid, Bradley, man, he runs hard, and he's one of those guys I like to say plays bigger than he is.
9: Right.
10: You know, you can just see him playing bigger.
9: Cost wide left. The duo of Hartley and Malpin wide right. In the backfield is Bradley next to the quarterback, Michael in the shotgun. Second and 11. Michael looking to throw, looking right, and it's over the head and intercepted. Intercepted by the defense. Jake Fox on the pick at the 25-yard line, and Carlisle takes over in their own territory.
10: He was trying to get Julian Maupin over there. He had Maupin and Hartley over there, and he just overthrew all of them. And that's another pick. Boy, that killed a great drive.
9: Franklin was moving the football, and now Carlisle will take over at their own 17-yard line.
10: That's a big play for Carlisle. My goodness. They were deep in their own territory on that one.
9: He was trying to get it to Julian Mopp and threw it over his head, and Fox was right there for the interception. So here is Carlisle. Luke Thomas, their quarterback. And the running back next to him is Alex Collins. And it's a handoff. Trent Snodgrass is not going to go far on the handoff. He's actually going to lose yardage and a nice chunk of yardage on the loss. He's going to lose about 5 yards on that carry.
10: Now, Franklin's got a little bit of size up front. They look like they match up pretty well with Carlisle, and they did manage to push that right side of the offensive line over to get some great penetration and make that play.
9: Sammy Hughes brought down Snodgrass on that play. Second and 15 from Carlisle's on 12. Two receivers right, one to the left. In motion is Snodgrass. And it's a give to Ferguson. He's around the left side, and he's not going to get far. In fact, another loss on the second down carry, third down upcoming.
10: Leland Ferguson and Sammy Hughes busting through the line right there for Franklin, making the play. And now Carlisle's a good bit behind the sticks.
9: Third and 15 from the 12-yard line, 5:33 to go first quarter. No score here at Carlisle High School.
10: You'd like to get some positive yardage if you're Carlisle here, at least give you a little bit more room to get a good punt off right here and try to turn the field position game over a bit.
9: Snodgrass goes wide right along with Watkins. It's a throw. Fox makes the catch on the screen at the 12-yard line. He's forward to about the 15. Pickup of about 3 yards on the catch and throw from Luke Thomas to Jake Fox.
10: Nice stick by Bryant Ferguson right there. He blew right through there and wrapped up his legs and brought him down. Good fundamental tackle we're seeing over there, and they're going to have to punt.
9: So Fox, after making the 3-yard catch on third down, he's back to punt the football away. And back to receive is Levi Bradley, standing on his own 48-yard line.
10: Look at that. Gets a good clean catch right here. They'll have good field position.
9: Gets the football away. Line drive punt bounces at the 42-yard line and takes a roll. Does not quite get to midfield. Goes out of bounds at the 48-yard line of Carlisle. That's where Franklin will take over.
10: Boy, Franklin's had the football just about the entire time here in the first quarter, but there's so far no score, nothing to show for what they've had going on. But they have to feel pretty confident about the offense. It's moving forward. Just that turnover bugaboo hit them right there on the first drive.
9: Yeah, they went about 40 yards on their opening possession. Three plays for losses to start the offensive evening for Carlisle, looking to defend their home grass, not their home turf, their home grass
10: home
9: here
10: grass
9: at Laughlin Field. First and 10 from the 47-yard line of Franklin. Driving left to right on the Carlisle Indians. No score, 4:27 to go first quarter. Ryan Michael, man in motion is Hartley. It's a play fake. Michael looking to throw, and he's going to keep it himself on the quarterback keeper. He's forward to the 45-yard line, to the 30 on a nice pickup of about 15 yards on the carry for Ryan Michael.
10: Luke Langdon knocked him out of bounds right there, but that's a little taste of the athleticism that Ryan Michael has. He's not afraid to tuck that football away and take off. He made a man miss here near side and just took off up down the sidelines and had a big play for Franklin.
9: 19 yards on the carry for Ryan Michael. First down and 10 from the 28-yard line of Carlisle. Two receivers right, one left for Michael. Takes the snap. Handoff. Bradley up the middle, and he's not going far. He's going to be stopped after a short gain of about two.
10: So early on in the game right now, a lot of smash-mouth football that's going on in front of us here tonight. Just to check on some scores, Anna leads Marion Local 7-0 early on in that game. A lot of no scores so far because we are just getting started. And this score update is sponsored by Dave Arbogast Buick GMC. 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
9: Second and 9 from the 27 for Ryan Michael. Two receivers left, one right. Michael takes the snap. He's looking to throw. He's looking left. He's in trouble. He gets the football off. Throwing, and it is incomplete.
10: Caught out of bounds.
9: Did catch it, but it was out of bounds. Sammy Hughes on the incomplete pass. He was looking for Sammy Hughes. Third and 9.
10: Well, the good thing there about the pass from Michael is that he threw it where no one else could get it, but his guy could get it. But, again, it carried him out of bounds, and it was right there at the pylon, too.
9: Third and nine, Brian Ferguson, the running back in the backfield next to Ryan Michael. Split left, Sammy Hughes. Along with Elijah Koss. Wide right is Bryce Jordan. Michael in the shotgun. Takes the snap. It's a bootleg to the left. He's under pressure. Throw back to the right, and it's caught at the 20-yard line by Troy Stevens. Stevens is near the end zone. Is he in? What's the call? He is in. Touchdown, Franklin.
10: The referees were looking at each other. No, you take it. No, you take it. But he did get it over the pylon there. A great play. Stevens is usually a more of a blocking back. More

0: This time, they spread him out. Michael threw a good football, got him out in space. They scored a touchdown.
1: 6-0 Wildcats here at Carlisle High School. 3:17 to go, first quarter. And on to attempt the extra point is Tito Harrison. He's 3-for-3 on point after touchdowns this season. Michael to hold. Snap, ball down, kick is up. And it is good. With 3:17 to go in quarter number one, we will pause. Our score is Franklin 7, Carlisle nothing.
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8: Clearing skies overnight, low of 61. I'm Storm Center 7 Chief Meteorologist Austin Chaney on your home of Touchdown 7 WHIO.
1: Parker Testa with Ron Otto back here in Carlisle. Franklin takes the lead on the road, 7-0 on a touchdown pass from Ryan Michael to Troy Stevens on a beautiful night for football in the Miami Valley.
0: And if you missed it earlier, the Carlisle band was over there playing Hold On or Hang On Sloopy, I beg your pardon. They did a great version of that. They played a couple of songs at the tailgate in front of Todd Halst. It was great stuff. You need to listen to that next week, 5 o'clock. It gets all this Touchdown 7 business going every Friday night. 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
1: So Frank led to kick it away from their own 40-yard line. Tito Harrison will put the football. Back to receive is one man, Levi Bradley. Or I beg your pardon, that's Alex Collins standing on his own goal line. And it's a squib kick. Taken by the up man. Trent Snodgrass gets the football. He is stiff-arming defenders to the near sideline. Out at the 26-yard line, we have a flag down on the play.
0: He tried to give a stiff arm right there. I wonder if he got the face mask a little bit, but I'm not sure. We'll have to wait to see what this call is. But, boy, Franklin's running around making plays right now. It's what your offense has done for the team has given them extra energy to come out here and really, really play hard tonight.
1: So here's the call from the official. It is a face mask on Franklin.
0: There you go.
1: So that'll improve the field position for Carlisle,
0: sure
1: who went
0: will.
1: Backwards on three consecutive plays on their first offensive series.
0: I would assume it's going to come out here about to the 40-yard line. That's a big gainer right on that kickoff.
1: Snodgrass ran that football back, and it will be at the 40-yard line. First and 10 for Carlisle. Luke Thomas, the quarterback. Next to him is Alex Collins, the running back. Two receivers, bunch left. And the football goes to Collins on the carry. He's around the left side, and he's out of bounds after a quick gain of about 5 on first and 10.
0: Ryan Michael, your quarterback, knocked him out of bounds, but not before they had a nice little gain right there. About a 2nd and 5 right here for Carlisle. They need a few more plays like that to get their offense going, to get their rhythm going. They haven't quite gotten there on offense yet tonight.
1: 6 yards officially on the carry, 2nd and 4 from the 46-yard line of Carlisle. Two receivers split each side. The running back again is Collins. Man in motion is Snodgrass. Football again goes to Collins. He puts his head down. He's barreling through defenders, and he's not going to get far. Back to the line of scrimmage. No gain on the carry.
0: Big Madison Seaver, offensive lineman and defensive lineman, a senior, 6'4", 330. Cleaned up the tackle right there and stopped this business. So now I got to stop it again. They got 3rd and 4, and they're coming out quick.
1: 2:42 to go in a quick-moving first quarter here at Carlisle High School. Three receivers white. And
0: they back off and look for the signal now.
1: Yeah.
0: A lot of teams are doing that now. I can't remember the last time I saw a team huddle.
1: Thomas, the quarterback. Collins, the running back to his left. Football goes to Collins on the carry. Pushing forward, he's across midfield for a first down to the plus 47-yard line.
0: Man, he got a left shoulder in there on Sammy Hughes and kind of carried him for a couple of yards. And now they're in Franklin territory, so it's their first nice drive of the night.

0: Two receivers, right, one to the left. Screen pass, and it's bobbled and dropped. Incomplete by the intended wide receiver, Luke Langdon, the running back.
1: Dalton Matthews is down there on the field, and he's actually over here on the Carlisle side. Here in a moment after this play, we'll have to get to with Dalton and see what he's feeling about the way the momentum is going in this football game.
0: Second and 10, 2:08 to go, first quarter, 7-0. Franklin leads Carlisle here at Laughlin Field, Carlisle High School. Wide receiver goes wide right. That's Carson Watkins. Wide left is Snodgrass, the tight end offset. Football, and it's a toss play. Around is Luke Langdon on the left side of the field, and he is brought down after a short gain of about a yard and a half on second and 8.
1: On the tackle right there was Christian Nipper, a senior defensive end, making the stop along with a couple of friends of his. And so far, so good for the Franklin defense. They're holding on pretty strong, but they got to stop on this third down right now.
0: So 1 yard carry on second and 9 makes it third down and 8. 1:40 to go, first quarter. Two receivers wide right, one left for Luke Thomas, the quarterback. Ferguson, the running back. Now it's Collins shifting into the backfield. Looking to throw. Caught by Watkins. Watkins is away from a couple of defenders inside the 30-yard line to the 25-yard line. Nice pickup of 20 yards on the third down play.
1: That is a great job by Luke Thomas to thread that through there, get it beyond the defender, and get the man on a sort of a slant up the right side. Basically, he did a sort of a pseudo slant, got himself open, and it was great timing.
0: Nearing the red zone is Carlisle. It's a 25-yard line, I beg your pardon. Two receivers left, one right. Now the man right comes in motion. That's Snodgrass. Football, handoff to Collins. Collins is around the left side. We have flags on the carry in the backfield after Collins is forward for about a yard, maybe two.
1: You might get your left tackle over there on a hold. That was right in front of the play. I'm not sure right now. They say at any play you call holding on him, but... you know, we'll see. Yeah, and they are going backwards right here.
0: We've seen one trip to the red zone tonight. 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First and 20, 38 seconds to go in quarter number one. Two receivers right for the quarterback, and it's a handoff to Alex Collins up the middle. He's pushing, trying to get some of that penalty yardage back, and he's forward for about two.
1: Working the middle of the field here. They may get one more play off. They may not want to. I don't know. Let's see if they get another play off before the end of this first quarter.
0: 17 seconds and ticking to go in quarter number one. Franklin leading Carlisle 7-0. Carlisle driving right to left. Two receivers split each side. Thomas taking the snap. He's looking right, looking to throw. He does throw. And we have a lot of contact over there. The football is incomplete. He was intending for Carson Watkins, and there's plenty of flags over there. There was some extracurricular after the play.
1: Yeah, there was a lot of flags coming out right there. They're going to get him for pass interference because the defender over there literally wrestled his guy down before the ball got there. And there may be a couple of words being thrown out there, too, from the Franklin side. So we'll see where they put the football.
0: We'll see what the penalties are here. Regardless, it will be the end of quarter number one, but we'll keep it here until we get a report on what these penalties are, as there's multiple yellow flags down.
1: And a lot of talking among the referees to figure out what's going to be affected here. They're going over to the Franklin side of the field.
0: Pass
1: to explain
0: interference
1: things to
0: on the defense. And a non-sportsmanlike conduct on the defense as well.
1: Oh, my. They're going to go deep into their own territory.
0: That will bring us to the end of quarter number one. We will pause. 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
3: For This Week in History, I'm Ron Otto. September 13th, 1990, TV drama Law & Order debuts on NBC. September 14th, 1994, Acting Commissioner Bud Selig cancels the rest of the 1994 baseball season during a players' strike.
4: The players' rep tonight was blaming the owners. The owners' rep tonight was blaming the players. What else is new?
3: September 15th, 1590, Giambista Castagna becomes Pope Urban VII, then dies of malaria 12 days later, marking the shortest papal reign in history. September 16th, 1919, the veterans organization the American Legion is granted a charter by Congress. And September 17th, 1972, TV series MASH debuts on CBS.
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6: 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I don't deserve to be in the Army.
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7: Clearing skies overnight, low of 61. I'm Storm Center 7 Chief Meteorologist Austin Chaney on your home of Touchdown 7 WHIO.
0: So we have reached the end of quarter number one, as they cannot end the quarter on a penalty. Collins gets the football around the left side for Carlisle. He's forward inside the 5-yard line. But welcome back. Second quarter just about to get underway here at Carlisle High School. Our score, Franklin 7 and Carlisle nothing on a beautiful night here at Carlisle High School. And Ron, that was a very quick moving first quarter.
1: Sure it was. Lots of running the ball. And when they threw the ball, there were only a couple of incompletions, so that kept the clock rolling. I want to update some of the scores that we've got so far. First quarter, Alter leads Bellbrook 7-0. That's at Bellbrook tonight. Valley View is all over Eaton early, 14-0. Waynesville and Oakwood, well, you know, we looked at that game, thought it was going to be a pretty good game tonight. It is tied 7-7, first quarter of that football matchup. Let me see here. A couple more that are going on around the area that we do have scores from. And here's an interesting... I don't have any scores from anything else. Actually, Northeastern is trailing Madison Plains 8-0 as my score stream updates.
0: Kenton Ridge on the road at Northwestern, leading 14-7. Green and trailing West Liberty Salem on the road 14-0. And no score between Brookville and Middletown Madison. Fort Recovery leading Versailles 7-0. And Xenia on the road at Sydney, leading 14-0 in the first quarter.
1: 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All right, we are going to start this with, they got the 12 minutes on the clock. They've flipped the fields right now, and Carlisle is deep into Franklin territory. This is going to be a tall order, Parker, for Franklin to stop them from getting to the end zone.
0: Yeah, it was a nice run to end the quarter by Alex Collins.
1: So back to get is Luke Thomas. He gets it in the shotgun. It goes to the running back. You're going Alex Collins to the right side. He's trying to find a hole. The right side bangs his way into the end zone. Touchdown, Carlisle. The first score of the game for the Indians.
0: That was a beautiful play. They ran the wildcat on that play, Ron, from the left hash. Collins just beat everybody around that right corner and put his head down, barreled his way into the end zone to what we think will even this football game.
1: And Franklin did a pretty good job of stretching that one out, but it was one-on-one, Bryce Jordan against your running back, Alex Collins, and it was Collins who won that matchup. So now lining up for the extra point, Jake Fox, also a wide receiver, is going to line up to kick this football away.
8: Jake Fox to attempt the PAT.
1: So now the snap is back. It's low, but it's up there. Kick is up now, and it is good. So with 11:54 left here in the first half of this football game, we're going to take a break right here. It is now tied, Carlisle and Franklin, 7-7.
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7: Clearing skies overnight, low of 61. I'm Storm Center 7 Chief Meteorologist Austin Chaney on your home of Touchdown 7 WHIO.
1: Welcome back, everybody, to Laughlin Field at Carlisle High School, Carlisle, Ohio, where the Indians have just tied the Wildcats of Franklin tonight, 7-7 on your Game of the Week right here. Dalton Matthews is down on the sidelines. We're going to go to him after we get the kickoff here for this. It was kind of weird how we ended the first quarter with a penalty. Then we came back, and then they scored, or they didn't score. They ran a play. Then they switched fields and scored a touchdown. So Carlisle, through all of that, has tied the football game up. So now kicking the football off. Downfield, we have Bradley and Hughes downfield. So the kick is a line bullet. It is past Bradley, bouncing inside the 5 and through the end zone. That's a touchback. All right, Dalton, what's going on down inside? You're on the Carlisle sidelines. What's it feeling like down there?
9: You know, it was a great response from Carlisle to Franklin's first touchdown, and this has just been an overall great game. Back and forth. You know, I don't have any complaints for either teams. The energy on both sidelines is great. I'm standing over here on the Carlisle side, but I'm going to venture my way over to the Franklin side over in about a few minutes, but I'll let you know how it is.
1: Yeah. All right, getting it together here. So split out. We got one wide to the right, two to the left. Koss is over there with Bradley, and Michael's in the backfield by himself right here. So in the shotgun, looking for the snap. Snap is back. He takes it himself. Michael up the middle, looking for a hole, and he gets blasted as soon as he gets to the line of scrimmage. Helmet to the chest, and down he went, Parker.
0: Yeah, he did. Michael Anthony Lista on the tackle. Hit him hard.
1: My chest hurts looking at that. Unbelievable. 11:33 left here in the first half. Carlisle has just scored to tie this game 7-7 with Franklin. Two eyes to the left, one to the right. Michael and Bradley in the backfield. The snap is back. Bradley with the football up the right side. This is Ferguson. He's got a range across the right side of the field, bounce into a couple of defenders and move forward for a few yards. That'll set up third and 4 yards.
0: A couple of forward positive plays here on the running plays. We have seen Franklin be successful, move the football well on the ground with their ground game. But we'll see how they fare on this third down and 4.
1: You got to think they're going to stay to the ground right here. This is great territory for Michael to run the football himself. He is back there with Bradley. The snap is back. He is looking right side, looking left side now. He's going to throw it up to Koss. Koss in and out of the chest. It is incomplete. Elijah Koss could not bring that one home. That would have been a great play if he did haul it in by the sidelines.
0: No doubt about it, and it's Vance Pfeiffer on the coverage.
1: Tight coverage,
0: too. He was right there, and it was a nice ball from Ryan Michael. Put it right on the numbers of his receiver, but some great defense by Pfeiffer to break that one up.
1: So back to punt this football off is Koss. Now dropping back, it is Collins. So Collins and Oda look to be dropping back now. Oda to the left, and now they're bringing in another player for Franklin. 10:38 left here in the first half. The snap is back, kind of low, but he gets it, punts it up. We've got some hang time on that one, but it shanked hard to the right side. We'll see where it is going to start off. It's going to start off in Franklin territory. And they look to be placing the ball out near the 45-yard line.
0: 47, it looks like they'll take over.
1: 47-yard line, okay. We have a couple of referees over here that are spotting the football. Be first and 10 for Carlisle. 10:29 left here in the first half, tied 7-7.
0: Ron, this game is moving very quickly.
1: It is.
0: We've had a lot of running of the football. Some quick scores here by both teams after a couple of drives that, you know, we've seen both these teams move the football. We've seen some penalties on both sides that have killed drives. But the last 10 or 15 minutes or so of this game have been just some good old-fashioned smash-mouth football.
1: So you got one wide to the left, two wide to the right, and there is a timeout on the field. Franklin has taken a timeout. So let's take a timeout as well. 10:29 left here in the first half. Tied 7-7 at Carlisle High School.
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7: Clearing skies overnight, low of 61. I'm Storm Center 7 Chief Meteorologist Austin Chaney on your home of Touchdown 7 WHIO.
1: Welcome back to Laughlin Field here in Carlisle, Ohio. Carlisle and Franklin tied 7-7 with 10:29 left. Carlisle with the football going left to right. You got two wides to the right, one to the left. Lining up is Luke Thomas, your quarterback in the shotgun. He's got Collins in the backfield with him. Man in motion is Snodgrass. The snap is back. It's going to go to Collins up the right side. Across the 50 to the 45. Looking for a blocker. Across and out of bounds. About the 43-yard line. So that'll be about a second and five is what we're going to line up for.
0: Yeah. They're going to shortchange him just a little bit on the yardage. It'd be second and six. But it was a nice carry. He had blockers around the edge initially, but those blockers broke down fast. And he had to get to the sideline, and he was knocked out forcefully.
1: Well, Franklin's doing a pretty good job of stretching these plays out, though.
0: They are, absolutely.
1: They're doing a pretty good job. So back at it is the Carlisle offense. Game tied 7-7, 10-21 left here in the first half. Collins in the backfield. Snodgrass in motion. The snap is high, but it goes up the middle to the running back, Collins. He's beating and banging and pushing across the line to gain. He's got the first down, the 35.
0: Nice carry. I mean, we've just seen Collins have success, and we're seeing Carlisle have more success running the football right up the middle. It's interesting, Ron, so far this season we have seen teams have more success running off the tackles, but Carlisle is much different. They have done a great job running the football just right up the middle of the field so far tonight.
1: Using the guys, so Snodgrass, Watkins, Langdon, wide to the right, one to the left. Back in the backfield is Collins. The snap is back. It is Collins who has it up the middle. He's untouched. He's at the 30, the 25, the 20. He's got the corner, and he's got the end zone. Touchdown, Carlisle. Woo! That was a lightning blast.
0: And it was just like the Red Sea opening up for Collins. He had great blockers on the line, and once he made it to the second level, there was no catching him.
1: He found some fifth gear right there, too, when he hit that corner. My goodness. But if they can get Collins in space tonight, man, they'll be in great shape. Carlisle will. And now, two touchdowns so far unanswered by Franklin. 9:39 left, and they're lining up for the extra point. Fox back looking to kick this one. Lucas Winkler holding for Carlisle. The snap is back. It's a good one. The hold, the kick is up. And it is also good. And with 9:39 left in the first half, let's take a break. Carlisle taking command now, leading 14-7.
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7: Clearing skies overnight, low of 61. I'm Storm Center 7 Chief Meteorologist Austin Cheney on your home of Touchdown 7 WHIO.
1: Welcome back to Carlisle High School, Laughlin Field. 9:39 left here in the first half. The Indians have a lead on the Wildcats of Franklin, 14-7. They've just scored two unanswered touchdowns on them here in the second quarter. They're lining up for the kickoff going left to right. Lining up with Franklin. Hughes and Bradley in the backfield. Leland Ferguson is back there as well. Looking to kick this football off. The kick is squibbed up the right side. An up man misses it, but another one grabs it inside the 30 to the 29-yard line where Franklin will start their drive.
0: Nice recovery by Bryce Jordan was the up man there, and he fell on it, at the 26-yard line. They're actually going to give him a little bit further than that to the 29. I'll tell you what, this has been a fascinating football game to this point. Both of these offenses moving the football after some sluggish starts by both teams. And we'll see how Franklin handles getting kind of punched in the mouth here a little bit. Two unanswered touchdowns by Carlisle.
1: See if they can come out here and answer that score. They're only one score down. Of course, you're only in the second quarter right here. Franklin's offense out on the field. Koss near side. That's two wides to the left side, man in motion. The handoff, this one's going to Bradley. He's up the middle, but he's going to get bottled up, and he's just about to the line of scrimmage, maybe got a yard on that play.
0: I'll tell you what, appreciate everybody who stopped by Todd's Touchdown 7 tailgate party. And the band, the cheerleaders, Gracie's fans in the stands were fantastic. 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Better water by choice, not by chance.
1: And new towels. We got new towels to give away, too. So we'll see you next week at Oakwood.
0: Pretty, no doubt.
1: They're nice stuff. All right, two eyes to the left, two to the right. In the shotgun, Michael looking left side. Koss is there. He's got it at the 35. Pushed and pushed out of bounds. Finally, we'll see where they spot this. It is going to be a first down. And it looks like they'll place the football past the 40-yard line. Well orchestrated play right there. Again, got your wide receiver out. Just throw him the football.
0: Yeah, we've seen a couple of those tonight by Franklin. Just a quick catch and throw and let your receiver do all the work. The rack, they call that. Run after catch. Nice work.
1: One to the right, one to the left, one in the backfield, and it's a handoff. This is Bradley. He's got it up the middle, but boy, he gets bottled up hard, and he loses about 3 yards. It's going to be second and long.
0: I mean, we've seen...
1: Bradley's a kid you need to get him in space.
0: Yeah, numerous times we've seen that tonight, where Franklin and Carlisle both have a nice play, nice chunk played for a first down. And then on the very next play, they either have a penalty or a loss of yardage on the running play. Loss of four that time.
1: One wide to the right. It's Koss and Stevens to the left. Stevens tight on the left tackle. Also Bradley in the backfield now. Snap is back. Michael takes it himself, and he's looking to throw the football. He's got his man at the 50-yard line across the 50 to the 44. It's Julian Maupin, the wide receiver. His first catch of the night.
0: And Michael's tried to get it to Maupin a couple of times this evening. And he was wide open in the middle of the field that time. Maupin had a little bit of trouble with it initially, bobbled a little bit, but was able to hold on for a nice gain into Carlisle territory.
1: 8 minutes left here in the first half with the Indians leading 14 to 7. Say that in English. Franklin is moving the football into Carlisle territory at the 45-yard line. Two wides to the right. The snap is back, and Michael takes it himself. He's got a little lane. He moves forward, bangs into a defender, and pushes. That looks like a good 7 or 8 yard gain right there, Parker.
0: Yeah, and Langdon on the tackle for Carlisle. We've seen that a few times by Michael tonight where he just takes the snap and runs straight forward. And I don't think we have seen him gain any less than 5 yards on that play tonight. It's been a nice chunk play for the Wildcats.
1: He's a big kid, and I think he's a freshman. He's just falling forward right here. He's going to be a pretty good product the next few years with Franklin High School. In the backfield with Michael is Bradley. Two wides to the right, Koss out to the left. 7:14 and counting left here in the first half. Franklin back to pass is Michael looking left side. He throws it in the air and is passed Koss just to his right. Incomplete. That'll bring up third down.
0: And a little bit of a miscommunication there. Koss was running on an in route. Kind of a deep curl route Koss ran right there, and Michael just threw it a little bit too far outside that time. He was open, was Koss, but just misfired on the throw.
1: It's a beautiful night for football. It's still cloudy out there, but man, it is so pleasant, not hot, feels like fall out there. Two wides to the right, and in the backfield with Michael is Bradley in the shotgun. Koss out to the left. The snap is back. He's looking to Koss again. This time he throws it to his tight end, I beg your pardon, Troy Stevens. He's got the football, and he moves downfield. He's got a first down, finally wrapped up at about the 21-yard line.
0: That was a pretty play. Stevens just started as the off tight end to the left. He just kind of skirted out to the left side. A quick catch and throw, and Stevens did all the work on the run after catch. Nice play.
1: Now, I call him the tight end, but he's not on the line of scrimmage, so he's a little bit, like you said, just a little bit off of the left tackle is where he likes to line up, and usually he's a blocking kid. But right here, he's caught a couple of passes tonight. Bradley in the backfield with Michael. Two wides to the right. He's looking right side. He dumps it out to Bradley up the right side. He's got some room. He gets blasted. And there is a flag down on the play at the 20-yard line.
0: Yeah.
1: I wonder if that was a helmet-to-helmet.
0: It certainly looked that way from up here.
1: Oh, they got some oohs and ahs from the crowd out here. First for the hit, then for the flags that came in. Yeah, so
0: might be an unnecessary roughness penalty of some sort here.
1: Oh boy, it's
0: Dalton was down there.
1: That's a heavy hit.
0: Yeah, Dalton was down there. I know he heard that tackle. We could hear it all the way up here.
1: Yep. And I can see, Bradley's up and walking around. And we've seen some heavy hits tonight. We've seen some hard hits, and they're moving the ball deep into Carlisle territory.
0: Yeah, helmet to helmet, and targeting is the penalty there.
1: My goodness.
0: And rightfully so. It was one of the hardest hits we have seen all season.
1: So Ferguson goes out. Gunnar Blevins listed as a quarterback and running back. He's run the ball quite a bit for them this year. He is back in the backfield with Ryan Michael. Looks to be in the pistol. He looks to take the snap. A double blitz right here. It's Blevins. It's up the middle. He gets a shoestring tackle, and he's down at the 5-yard line. Still moving the ball forward is Franklin with 6:05 left here in the first half.
0: Nice play from Blevins. He just goes forward up the middle and another trip to the red zone. 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
1: Michael and Blevins in the backfield. They're going to hand off to to Blevins. He's going to get wrapped up in the backfield. That play took entirely too long to develop for Franklin. Carlisle came up there and made the tackle.
0: Yeah, Blevins was just trying to find a hole, was undecisive on which direction he wanted to go. Cost him a couple seconds and maybe a few yards on the carry.
1: Well, down here, you got to put your helmet down and go. It's that kind of a place down here as you get close to the goal line. So Franklin bringing in Jack Orth. We haven't seen him very often tonight. Bryant Ferguson is back in the football game. Along with Michael and Koss, 5:10 left here in the first half as they take their time. 13 seconds left in the play clock. They want to make sure this play is right. They're trailing Carlisle 14-7 right now. They are going to range Koss, and it looks like they're going to take a timeout. And they do. It's a timeout. Franklin with 4:50. Let's keep it right here. So far it's been some good smash mouth football and some heavy hitting out there tonight, Parker.
0: Yeah, no doubt about it. We've seen some fantastic running of the football. It's what has forced this first half to move so quickly here with 4:58 to go in the half. And we have seen mainly running of the football, and both these teams can do just that.
1: Yeah.
0: But we have seen an opening up of the offenses here. We've seen a few great passes on both sides tonight.
1: We have a couple of missed opportunities. Kind of expected to see that. We saw a turnover early. That ended Franklin's first drive. But my goodness, they both have held serve with each other. And Franklin is hoping to get into the end zone to tie this football game up once they get out of the huddle. So far, Carlisle has all three of their timeouts. Franklin has one timeout left. Less than 5 minutes left here in the first half of a swiftly moving football game. So far, for me as a spectator, no complaints. This has been a good football game.
0: Fantastic football game to this point.
1: Yeah. Dalton Matthews is down on the sidelines. I assume he's over on the Franklin side. We're going to get with him here in a little while, find out what he's feeling from the Franklin side of the football field as the Wildcats come out in their offense. Ryan Michael out there right now. He's got two running backs in the backfield. Ferguson is off to his left. The snap is back, and it looks like a fake snap to one of the up men who is thrown backwards. That was a weird play, Parker.
0: Yeah, it was hard.
1: He lost yardage.
0: Yeah, he did. And it looked as though
1: that is such a weird. It went to one of the running backs, and the whole Carlisle line moved, but the Franklin line didn't move. And now it's forced a 4th and 8. With 4:37 left here in the first half.
0: They're going to send down the kicking unit.
1: Yeah, they're going to try to get this through the uprights. Tito Harrison is 3-for-3 in extra points. He's 0-for-1 in field goals so far this year. Ryan Michael, who seems to do everything, is going to hold for Harrison.
12: Tito Harrison to attempt a field goal.
1: And you're looking at about a 25-yarder, right hash mark. The snap is back. The kick is a line bullet, and it is no good. He hooked it to the left side. Oh, my goodness.
12: Take over, first down and 10.
1: This would be a great time if we have Dalton Matthews down there. Dalton, if you're hearing us, what's going on down on the field?
9: So what happened with that previous play is it looks like the center, like, tried to snap it, and it wasn't supposed to be an actual snap, but he moved the football, and he just got shoved back 5 yards, which led them to get a fourth down. And then the Carlisle defense didn't block the ball. It was a decent kick, but just did not make it through the uprights. And it's been really good energy on this Carlisle team, so I'm staying over here for a little bit more.
1: All right. Soak up that energy.
0: That's right.
1: Dalton, but that's interesting. It just, the timing was just so off on that third down play that Franklin had that none of their offensive linemen moved. Nobody moved, really, when the snap came back.
0: Yeah, I think it was like Dalton said, a mistake snap that time.
1: Yeah. So with 4:10 left here in the first half, 14-7, the Indians lead, going left to right, and they have the football. So we've got one wide to the right. You've got two wide to the left, trying to get the play together here. Luke Langdon up topside with Carson Watkins down here near side, waiting to get lined up. Luke Thomas.
13: Yeah, it's a high school thing, I think.
1: Alex Collins in the backfield.
13: Yeah. Can't we just make it all?
1: You got a player offset to the right side for blocking purposes. Looking for the snap. Now they look back to the sidelines for the play call. 14 seconds left on the play clock, so they got plenty of time to get this thing underway. So back to it. Trent Snodgrass in there to block on the right side. The snap is back. Hand off to Collins. He goes up the right side. He misses a defender. Another defender up the sidelines. Leaps another defender. He's still in bounds. To the 50. To the 40. It looks like he's gone. 30, 20, 10, 5. And touchdown, Carlisle.
0: Need to be the bearer of bad news. We have a flag in the backfield.
1: Oh, no. I see it. Back there to the 25-yard line. Not so fast, friends. Wow. Boy, that was a great leap, though. That was a nice leap by Collins. Yeah, they're definitely going backwards. In the area of holding, maybe. Yep, it is.
0: Yeah, that's exactly what it is, Ron.
1: Oh, man.
0: So an exciting
1: run. Such a downer, Parker. Come on, man.
0: I know. I hate to be the bearer of bad news, Carlisle fans, but yeah, that flag came out as soon as he got around that corner at the 30-yard line, did Collins. An exciting play, but unfortunately for Indians fans, it will not count.
1: Well, maybe that's a wake-up call for Franklin's defense, but because they've been pretty good at stringing out plays to the left and right in this football game, and boy, they did not do a good job right there because Collins just ran around and over the defenders on his way to the end zone. That'll set up a first and 15 with 3:52 left here in the first half. Carlisle with the football and the lead. 14-7 football, nose of the football at the 15-yard line, their own 15-yard line. So spreading wide is Langdon. Snodgrass is on, and they're taking a timeout. It's a timeout for Carlisle. I'll tell you what, let's take this last timeout right here. Here in the first half, Carlisle with the football on the lead. It's 14-7.
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1: 3:52 left here in Laughlin Field, Carlisle High School. The Indians leading 14-7 over the Franklin Wildcats, and it's been up and down the field, lots of running the football, some good passes too, and some great smash-mouth high school football on your Friday night. And nice weather too.
0: Beautiful.
1: We got a little bit of cloud cover. It's kind of cool tonight. We got a nice breeze. Feels like fall.
0: How lucky are we? 2 weeks in a row, beautiful weather on a Friday night.
1: Sure did. Carlisle coming out on offense right now. One in the backfield. And that is Langdon, it looks like, in the backfield. With Luke Thomas, who's in the shotgun, Snodgrass in motion. It is a fake handoff. He's going to throw it across the field. This is Watkins. He's spinning to right side, spinning out of a tackle, and gets wrapped up again. He's got it just past the original line of scrimmage, it looks like. And they're going to pop that football at the 24-yard line. Positive yardage on a first and long.
0: Yeah, it was a nice carry that time on a play-action pass. Watkins set up on a quick just hitch route. There's a quick throw and catch, and Watkins did all the work after that. A beautiful play that time.
1: 3:18 left here in the first half. The Indians leading 14-7 over Franklin. Now we're going three wides to the right for Carlisle. Langdon and Fox here near side. Man in motion is Collins. He takes the football on an end around, up the middle, past the defender, pushing two other defenders, and he gets a first down.
0: I mean, this guy Collins is just a heck of an athlete. Juked two defenders that time, and as he went down to the grass, had his arm in the face mask of another defender just trying to shake him off. And he did that time. What a carry for about 10 or 15 yards.
1: 6'1", 215, junior. Now taking care of the offense, but there is a flag on the field. And it looks like, what was that, Parker?
0: Yeah, there was a personal foul face mask call on the offense. So, Ron, two big carries by Alex Collins wiped out by penalties on this drive alone.
1: He needs to sue for support. Every time he puts together a good run, it's somebody throw a flag. So it's at the 12-yard line. We call it the 12-yard line, right hash mark right now, with 3 minutes exactly here in the first half. And that will situate a second and looks like 20 yards, 21?
0: 18.
1: 18 yards. I was doing it by, Kentucky windage right there, trying to figure that one out. But wide to the left is Jake Fox. Two wides to the right. Now splitting out to the right is Langdon for Carlisle. And Luke Thomas back in the backfield. Collins is there again. He does not hand it off. He throws left side. It's a long throw. He's got his man in and out of the hands. Incomplete. Luke Langdon just could not haul it in. But it was tight defense.
0: Yeah, tight defense down the field that time by Franklin. It was a beautiful throw by Luke Thomas. And Langdon did have a step on the defender. If that ball was a little bit further in front of Langdon, I think he would have made that catch, and we would have a two-score ball game right now, but as a result, incomplete.
1: They didn't have a safety deep right there to stop him. He just got beyond the defense, and my goodness. Well, they knew it was there earlier, so splitting out to the right side is Snodgrass. Two to the left, one in the slot. Looking to blitz up the middle, and that is we're looking at Collins back there with Thomas. The snap is back. He's looking to throw, ranging left side into his own end zone, throwing it. It is caught. Did he catch it in bounds? And we're waiting for the call from the referees. It looks like it's incomplete.
0: Incomplete. He was trying to get it to Luke Langdon down there, and Langdon did have the football, had his feet in bounds, but a blistering hit came by the defense. Elijah Koss came over on defense and just laid him out and forced that ball out.
1: Carlisle's going to have to punt now, and Jake Fox, wide receiver, is back to punt now. He's going to be foot right about the goal line when he takes this football. Fourth and 18, 2:45 left here in the first half, but they have the lead 14-7.
0: This is a great opportunity for Franklin here. They're going to get the football in fantastic field position.
1: No kidding. The snap is back. The kick is up. It's a pretty good one. It's going to bounce at about the 45 and out of bounds at about the 50-yard line. So that's about the best you could hope for if you were Carlisle right there, as the referee keeps walking, and placing it, I'm assuming, about the 50-yard line.
0: Right at midfield, yeah.
1: Yeah, okay, so that's where they are going to put it, and that is where Franklin's going to be taking it. Up, it's just inside their own territory, nose of the football on the 50, on the left hash mark, and that's where Franklin's offense will come out with Ryan Michael and Levi Bradley and company. Trying to make something happen here with 2:38 left here in the first half, and Carlisle's defense looking to make a stop here.
0: This is a great chance for Franklin to even this game. 2:38 to go before halftime. They have one timeout. We'll see what they can do.
1: All right, back with the shotgun snap. Ryan Michael with Bradley in the backfield, who is now ranging right side. He dumps it off to Bradley. He's to the 50. He's to the 45. Banging out to about the 42 or 43-yard line, where he falls to the 42. He is down, and that is a very good second and manageable for Franklin.
0: Yeah, and it was a beautiful play, too. Just a quick swing pass out to the right side. Bradley caught it, and quick moving here, second and two.
1: Michael and Bradley in the backfield, two wides to the left. The snap is back. He's looking left side, looking for cost. Now he's going to run it himself. He is across the 40, across the 30, across the 20-yard line, and he is down, well, close to the 20-yard line. That's going to be a first down, Ryan Michael.
0: Yeah, it looks like he went down right on the 20-yard line. He was trying to get the football to Koss through the air on the left side. Nobody opened downfield, so Michael just tucked it and ran. Broke out of a couple of defenders here, and they are in great field position with now under 2 minutes before the half.
1: Now you can see why Coach Brad Childers has the freshman Ryan Michael back there. Handoff. This is going to Bradley. He's up the middle to the right side now. Still on his feet to the end zone. Touchdown, Franklin.
0: That was quick, Ron. It was just a couple of quick pass there. Bradley on the swing pass for 8 yards. Michael took it himself for 20-plus yards. And then Bradley finishing off the drive. Three quick plays. Touchdown, Wildcats. We'll see if they can even it up here.
1: Boy, that was something. My goodness. They took advantage of the situation that they had, and they managed to get some good running lanes there on that last drive. Lining up to kick this one, Tito Harrison. So far, he has one extra point tonight, looking for number two. They line up, waiting for the snap. And the snap is back. It's good. The spot, the kick is up. Looks to be good, too. It is. And with 1:39 left here in the first half, this game's tied again, 14-14. So we got what we wanted tonight so far. Good football game, Parker.
0: Fantastic football game to this point. And we've seen touchdowns scored by Collins and Fox for Carlisle. Stevens scored the touchdown for Franklin, the first one, and that time Bradley waltzing in from 20 yards out. And we are all square at 14 aside.